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13: A better life with Dr. Sanjay Gupta.
14: They say consistency is key, but sometimes you just gotta switch it up. A new study out of Harvard School of Public Health found that varying your exercise routine could add years to your life. What exercise someone did didn't matter much. What did matter was that all the exercises together worked all the muscle groups in their body. Now, an added benefit to changing things up is it can help you push through the plateau effect. That's when your body gets so efficient at doing something that you actually stop getting better at it. And we know from previous research that specializing in any one sport at a young age can make someone actually more prone to injury. And as experts we talk to point out, even elite athletes switch up things with their workouts, making sure to target strength, cardio, flexibility, balance, and doing that every single week. I'm Dr. Sanjay Gupta, helping you live a better life.
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2: The Root. 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See, y'all know what's going on.
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5: Steve's like, how do I get in?
2: Down from Memphis, what you know.
5: Well, we just saying, hey, Steve, that's all, you know. L-O-N-A-G. Be with you another hour.
6: Black squirrel there.
5: Every
2: time I pop out, you know.
6: Even the squirrels are black in Detroit.
7: That's got to be racist.
5: Jemele Hill said earlier, he's the blackest city in America. She ain't lying.
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5: Robin Gilbert on A. Magic City Monday. 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Man, Rob G. Samak, wildness happened again at UNC with Bill Belichick. And about what, a week or so ago, maybe two, we were having a conversation of how they were saying, oh, he was like, man, all things point to better. We got better players. We're going to be good. We all said, it couldn't get any worse. And now, well, maybe a little bit.
19: Yeah. One of the things that Bill Belichick said that they have this season is a better culture, right? Well, I don't know how the culture is looking today because, UNC football general manager Mike Lombardi, you remember him from the NFL, Fox Sports, The Athletic, has been placed on paid administrative leave by the university. The team announced it's effective immediately, but would not disclose any other details. And then later on in the day, The Athletic also reported that UNC has also been approached by the College Sports Commission about a potential investigation regarding Lombardi's actions. And the CSC is an enforcement body that looks into potential violations of NIL and revenue sharing rules. So we don't know if those are one single investigation or two separate investigations. Either way, not looking good for Mike Lombardi, Bill Belichick, and UNC.
6: Rob G, I question, NIL violation would be a leave of absence? I don't think so. Do you know what I mean? Like you got to.
19: They could be two different ones.
6: No, that's what I'm saying. Like, Kelvin, does that make sense?
5: No.
6: Like you could be under investigation, but NIL, I don't think they make people stop working. A leave of absence with pay is serious business to me.
5: No, without
6: Something
5: a doubt.
6: Serious and, has happened.
5: And it's starting to seem like, Rob's both of y'all, that man, the whole, like, the idea of Patriot Way, not the Tar Heel Way, is like, stuff ain't been a lot of drama around in a lot of those, like, the structure, the hierarchy, if you will.
6: And it falls on ownership. Bill Belichick as well. These are his people, his hires, what's going on there.
5: Yeah.
6: The same way that if this thing had gotten turned around and was great,
5: you got all the credit.
6: You would get all the credit. Mm-hmm. Am I right? Like, it's not a one-way street.
5: And the best part about it, too, is the irony of Mr. No Distraction stays with the distraction now at this phase and point of his career. And then, answer me, at what point, Rob's both of y'all, like, these are just, what do you always say? You got what? 3 more years? Give or take? 3 when you retire? 3, 4? What is it?
6: Yeah, something like that.
5: Something like that. The point is, we do wonder at a certain point, does Bill Belichick need to just, you had a great run, bro?
6: No, I agree.
5: You had an incredible run, some controversy.
6: He's way older than me, right?
5: Yeah, he's like 74 or something, if I believe. But, you don't have, You don't have to start a rebuild out of college. Or it's going to take time.
6: And you need to be careful, though, with your the way people see you at the end, too.
5: 100%. I mean, we just talked about, and obviously he's going to get in the Hall of Fame.
6: Who was that? Rob G sent a picture of Bob Ryan. Oh, I'm sorry.
5: Man, yeah.
19: What?
5: You picked the wrong Rob.
19: I love Bob Ryan.
5: You picked the wrong Rob.
19: Are you kidding me?
5: It was the other Rob.
19: Boston Globe legend?
5: Again.
19: I'm glad he's still with us, by the way. Unlike you, Rob.
5: Well, what do you mean with us? Like working or like?
19: Just in general. Okay. I like all of everything about Bob Ryan. Rob
6: okay.
5: Yeah. Just saying. There's a certain look Rob doesn't like on television or on Zooms. And there's a certain age look and limit where Rob's
19: don't
5: like,
19: tap
5: out.
19: People,
5: Rob don't like old people.
6: I love the Golden Girls. How could I not like?
5: Because they were like 42. Yeah, right. We thought they were older. The mom was the youngest one. And she was like.
6: What's scary is like they're younger than I am right now.
5: They're like
6: now.
5: My age.
6: You know that? Like they're younger. Ain't that crazy?
5: No, what's crazy is every time somebody reminds me I'm older than Uncle Phil. I'm like, no, okay, this is crazy.
6: Are you when he was doing the show?
5: Yeah, like obviously maybe not the last season, right, but yeah, like started. When he was on, I'm like, no, and then you look at the
19: bro, it's like seeing George Costanza, how old he was on Seinfeld. You're like, man, I'm
5: he's
19: older
5: like
19: than
5: 36.
19: Yeah. Dude, look like he's 55.
5: Why was y'all looking so old? Bro, you, Elijah, put up Rob Parker in high school, please.
6: What? No, I look young in high school.
5: No, you did. You look 32 with two kids and a 401k.
7: You look like you were running a company.
5: And you were 16.
6: Wow.
5: Why did y'all look so old back
6: life
5: in the day?
6: Life was hard. We had to go outside. We had to earn our keep.
5: Actually, you might be right. Maybe people been pampered now.
6: I worked at a shoe store. I used to make Alex. I used to work 10 hours a week. There I am in high school.
5: First of all, wow. Elijah, how did you
6: look
5: get
6: at that picture?
5: Fast? That's why you're goated.
6: Elijah, you are unbelievable. But I was in high school. I worked at a shoe store as a stock boy. And I used to bring home, I worked 10 hours a week and bring home $22.
7: Stop
6: that was my
7: it.
6: Paycheck.
5: And that was balling, too.
6: And I had money to take a chick on a movie
7: Stop.
6: Date,
5: yeah.
6: buy a couple of slices of pizza, a drink, pay for my Subway fare.
5: Yep.
6: On
7: Do you remember, Rob? How much was a movie back then?
6: Couple dollars.
5: Man.
6: Seriously.
5: Yeah, my day movie was $5.50.
6: Yeah, like $5 would get both of us in
7: wow.
6: and popcorn. Yeah.
19: And they mopped daily at the theater that I was going to.
7: Oh, boy. It's so sticky here. I don't know why.
5: See, somehow...
19: Baby,
5: Elijah,
19: there's a real nice
5: the
19: theater I
5: me.
19: Want to go with you.
6: That was Wilkes-Barre, Pennsylvania. Okay. It's a bad part of my life.
5: Right? Okay.
6: Wilkes-Barre, Pennsylvania.
5: We're glad you're past it now.
6: Thank God.
5: Now, that laugh sounded like he definitely frequented that place.
6: Well, I was laughing because my foot was stuck to the floor.
5: Oh, my God. That man came out his whole shoe.
7: I'm so confused. It's so sticky.
5: Not you hopping out the theater, one foot, shoe left.
21: We are
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30: Ball game rained out in the major leagues tonight. Cleveland at Cincinnati. They'll play a doubleheader on Tuesday. Cubs at Cardinals in a rain delay at the start. They hope to begin in about a half an hour. Rain delay at the start for the White Sox, but they're now up 3-0 on the Yankees, top of the third, getting three in the opening inning against New York's Max Fried. Outfielder Cody Bellinger of the Yanks is out 4 to 6 weeks with a grade 2 strained hamstring. A's all-star catcher Shea Langeliers could be out for the year. He'll have knee surgery on Tuesday. Pitcher Max Scherzer returned from the IL to start for the Blue Jays tonight on his 42nd birthday. He threw 75 pitches in 2 2/3 innings, one run allowed, and the Blue Jays are leading at Washington 3-2 in the bottom of the seventh. The Mets have retaken the lead on the Braves 5-3, bottom of the seventh. Phillies are now up at the Marlins 6-5, top of the eighth. Marlins have lost 12 in a row. Texas beat Seattle today. I'm Steve DeSig.
13: One guy is happily divorced. One guy is happily married. One guy gets called daddy by his three beautiful daughters. One guy gets called daddy after a credit card approval. One guy won a state high school basketball championship. One guy only covered a state high school basketball championship. One guy's been inducted into three halls of fame. One guy has only mopped a hall. Does this seem weird to anybody else?
31: Crazy.
13: Can this sports writer and this sports fan share a radio show without driving each other crazy? 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

0: you're going to get serenaded. Brothers, I'm telling you, they will boo him.
1: All right.
0: You know, boo his ass 4 games into this season.
1: All right. Well, yeah. Don, here's a big question. We just want to, we just a yes or no answer, nothing else. You need to give me, will the 76ers win the NBA championship with LeBron James this season? Yes or no?
0: No, I don't think so.
1: I'm with you. Great. Thank you, Don.
0: I don't think so.
1: There you go.
2: Yeah. All right.
1: We appreciate you.
0: There's some chemistry they got to work on there, you know?
1: No. Year one could be a problem. There's no doubt about it.
2: Well, you know, he wins in year two, LeBron. Yeah. So year two, y'all win it. Hey, Don, appreciate it, man.
1: My man.
2: We won't see you in Atlanta.
0: I love you guys. Love you guys. Appreciate it.
1: You too, buddy.
2: We'll
1: Thank
2: send you pictures, man. As you Mr. Photographer out there in the streets. Appreciate it, bro.
1: It's a Magic City Wednesday in Atlanta.
2: Shout out to Don. By the way, Don Bell on CBS 3. Don Bell on CBS 3. You want to give him a follow. And you can see some of his great work, too.
1: He's smooth on television.
2: 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The talented brother. 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
18: A better life with Dr. Sanjay Gupta.
19: They say consistency is key, but sometimes you just gotta switch it up. A new study out of Harvard School of Public Health found that varying your exercise routine could add years to your life. What exercise someone did didn't matter much. What did matter was that all the exercises together worked all the muscle groups in their body. Now, an added benefit to changing things up is it can help you push through the plateau effect. That's when your body gets so efficient at doing something that you actually stop getting better at it. And we know from previous research that specializing in any one sport at a young age can make someone actually more prone to injury. And as experts we talk to point out, Even elite athletes switch up things with their workouts, making sure to target strength, cardio, flexibility, balance, and doing that every single week. I'm Dr. Sanjay Gupta, helping you live a better life.
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0: agent that says, no. Look, here's the people that he's brought to the show. Here's what the numbers look like. In this case, this isn't like a one-sided thing. There's two sides to it. So they're going to say something back. You're going to go back at them too. So I don't understand why.
1: Yeah, but you can never undo the bad stuff that you hear, Chris. You can never undo that stuff.
0: Yeah, you can. You pay me enough money, I can completely forget everything bad you said about me. All right, when we come back, we'll hit your tweets with Arnie and Plank on Fox Sports Radio.
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0: All right, Jason and Mike are out tonight with Arnie Spanier. I'm Chris Plank. You can check out Jason's YouTube page. That's right. 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Again, that's The Jason Smith Show. 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I'm cracking up going through the Roman numeral rundown because we're reached about the halfway point, and I don't know if we're going to be able to get all this.
1: Yeah.
0: But it's ended up being a pretty wild day. You know, I mean, a Monday in the middle of summer, you think, not much going on. But we ended up, I mean, the Tarek Skubal stuff, if he's going to be a Dodger. After you telling everyone Steph Curry is getting traded last night, it looks like that.
1: It looked like it was going to happen until they decided to come together and have an agreement.
0: It never looked like it was going to happen.
1: Look how fast they got together and said, okay, let's give you a new contract.
0: Yeah, after the aggregation from a comment that wasn't even made in the article, Vita Vea.
1: By the way, I think he's making a mistake, by the way, going back there and staying there the rest of his career.
0: Why?
1: He's not going to win there. So if that doesn't
0: He's already won there.
1: He's not going to win again there. So if that doesn't mean anything to him, by all means, stay there. You're devoted to them. You'll make a bunch of money. That's fine. But just know you're not going to win a championship anymore.
0: Steph Curry has won 4 NBA titles.
1: Right. And hold on to those nice, put them on the mantle and look at them because you're not going to win anymore.
0: Okay. So what? He's got 4. He's won the MVP. He's won the finals MVP. He might be one of the most decorated players in NBA history.
1: I agree with all that.
0: You're sitting here when he's 38 going, I don't know why. I mean, no one's just out there that's a contender right now tripping over themselves to get him. I mean, he's got $62 million.
1: Whoa. If it wasn't for the money, there'd be everybody bending over backwards.
0: But that's a factor in this.
1: Right, right.
0: If LeBron James was signing a deal like that with the Lakers, it would be great right now. But he wasn't giving that hometown discount.
1: Well, you didn't want him anyway. You were ready to move on. You did not want LeBron back, even if you were paying him $10 an hour. You didn't want him.
0: Yeah, if I was paying him $10 an hour, Arnie, not to go literal Chris on you or anything, but yes, I would want him back. You just saw one story, like everyone else did. It's been aggregated everywhere, in which it's like, hey, the Warriors have to start thinking about a post-Steph Curry life. And everyone suddenly says, oh, he's getting traded. He's getting dealt. I think he's pretty happy in Golden State. What's wrong with that? And you say he's not going to win. You know, they've got the kid from Michigan that came in and looked pretty good in the summer league.
1: He won the MVP of the summer league.
0: Kristaps Porzingis is there, made a deal to go get him.
1: Oh, boy.
0: You still got Jimmy Butler coming back at some point. They're giving Draymond. Why are you laughing at Jimmy Butler?
1: Oh, he's so great.
0: What's coming wrong with Jimmy Butler? That
1: guy's career is done. It is O-V-E-R for Jimmy Butler, all right? So in name alone, he's Jimmy Butler. That's about it.
0: I mean, literally, he was playing really good ball before he got injured. I mean, you're acting like this dude hasn't been, you know, he was the finals of the Eastern Conference MVP. He's a six-time All-Star. Like, you're just burying this guy? It's Arnie Plank on Fox Sports Radio. We are Fox Sports!
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28: Giannis Antetokounmpo says he is leaving his comfort zone and that playing with the Heat is going to be a challenge. Now, Giannis did not leave Milwaukee. He escaped. This has been going on for several years. We have been documenting it, audio commentary here every night. And when we've talked about Giannis, there have been these little signs just chipping away. Chip, chip, chip, chip, chip, chip, chip, chip, chip. Just like Shawshank Redemption. And as for the challenge, right, you gotta be a absolute nincompoop, a sucker, to buy this. Oh, it's a challenge. You know, it's a challenge. Oh, yeah. At the fork in the road. Okay, at the fork in the road, Giannis picked the path of least resistance.
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31: We enjoy rivalries. We enjoy dynasties, and we need it. And I think the idea that, oh, yeah, everybody needs to win. Everybody ain't going to win. You know who won dag near the entire 60s? The Celtics. You know who won? It was dag near the Celtics or the Lakers every year in the 80s. The 90s, if Jordan didn't leave, it might have been him in one Piston year. You know, the 90s Cowboys, because they went to three Super Bowls, and we had them. You got familiar with who they were, and you knew the tight end. You knew the fullback.
0: Yeah.
31: I'm simply saying, dude, I get the sentiment. 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Can he have, oh, they're going to bounce back. Oh, they won 3-1. They came back down 3. And then how they bounce back to get KD. These things to me make it great.
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5: They're still playing ball in St. Louis tonight. Rain delay at the start. So top of the ninth, Cubs leading the rival Cardinals right now 5-3. Angels at home ahead of Houston 4-1, bottom of the seventh. The Red Sox in the top of the ninth are winning at the A's 4-2 on a Sedan Rafaela grand slam. Bottom of the eighth at San Francisco, the Giants still shutting out the Brewers 3-0. The Dodgers are off tonight. A's all-star catcher Shea Langeliers will have knee surgery on Tuesday, could be out for the year. Yankees outfielder Cody Bellinger is out 4 to 6 weeks with a grade 2 strain hamstring. Yankees did win at the White Sox 9-5. Cleveland at Cincinnati rained out. They'll play a doubleheader on Tuesday. Wins for Baltimore and the Mets, Toronto as well. Pittsburgh in 10 innings edged Arizona 3-2. Texas beat Seattle 7-3 today, and Miami ended a 12-game losing streak with 3 runs bottom of the ninth, beating the Phillies 8-7. I'm Steve DeSager.
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30: 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And sitting in for Jason Smith and Mike Harmon, here's Arnie Spanier and Chris Plank.
0: You know, I'm proud of us right now, Arnie.
1: Oh, yeah?
0: 3 hours are hitting the third hour. We haven't really talked about LeBron too much tonight, if
1: LeBron
0: at all.
1: LeBron James.
0: LeBron James.
1: It's still an intriguing story. There's still so many different angles you could look at the thing, so.
0: Let's see. I have Roman numerals 1, 2, 3, 4, kind of 5.
1: Yeah.
0: 6, 7, 8. The first 8 Roman numerals are LeBron James related in the rundown.
1: Well, just Roman number 8. Why is he living in New York? Why does he have to take a helicopter down to practice in Philadelphia and that whole thing? I don't understand. Why can't he go live in Philly?
0: You know, Wilt Chamberlain did that.
1: Yeah.
0: Did you know that?
1: I knew he commuted like his last year or so.
0: When he was in Philly, he lived in Central Park. He owned a nightclub there. J.J. Redick, I mean, I know he's not a superstar, but he did it as well, too. I like being able to drive places. Call me a weirdo. I like to be able to get into my car. I don't need a DoorDash. I'll go to the restaurant and get the carry out or go eat there. You know, call me insane. I know it's crazy. I like to be able to drive to my office. I like to be able to drive to my studio. I like to be able to drive to the stadium. So, from my perspective, it makes zero sense to me at all. I'm like,
1: how long is a helicopter ride from New York to Philly?
0: You're the trophy husband. You're supposed to know all this stuff. You got the rich brother-in-law. Why are you asking us?
1: Yeah, I usually don't, rent out helicopters. So I usually, pass on that.
0: What is it just because he's more comfortable living in New York or what? I mean,
1: by the way, it takes between 35 and 45 minutes. And cost between about 4,000 and 8,000 one way.
0: Well, so then what would that be two ways? Math, $11,000.
1: Yeah.
0: This is according to Helicopter Charter NYC Flyblade. 40 to 45 minutes each way with an average cost of $11,000.
1: Woo! Well, he could afford it, so.
0: I mean, I know he can, but, like, isn't there a point where you're like, hey, you know what? I'll just buy me a nice little place here in Philly and live there for a while.
1: Nice little condo, you know, something.
0: But that's a big deal to someone like you. Like, to me, I don't care. It's like, I know for me, it's odd. It's a world I can't even comprehend that you would need to do that. I mean, helicopters kind of scare me now a little bit. I'm not going to lie with, you know, the terrible tragedy with Kobe, and we just had a singer that passed away from it. So that scares the hell out of me to begin with.
1: Right, right.
0: But is that a major deal to you?
1: No, it's not a, it's just, I'm wondering why. Why would you, I know there's business up in New York, but can't you do that business in the off season? I mean, during the basketball time, shouldn't you be close to your teammates? Shouldn't you be right by the facility? Shouldn't you get something in Philadelphia? Aren't you going to be doing stuff in the city and stuff like that? I just don't understand the whole logic behind it.
0: Well, and maybe it's a situation that's as simple as he's going to live in New York, but he's going to have a place in Philly when they have, and they don't really like have home stands in the NBA, but they're on the road anyway, a majority of the season, right? Half your games are at home, half are on the road. I wanted to go back though to Roman numeral number one. Now, if you have more on that, by all means,
1: go ahead.
0: It's a big, hey, how about that to me? In the aftermath of this, we all have to have that big L conversation, right? We got to talk about his legacy. Everyone's got to have a legacy take. Did he hurt his legacy? I say no. I think it's kind of cool that he's going to play in Philly. I think it's cool that he's played in a lot of different places. You're a little old school. I'm old school.
1: Right.
0: You feel like it hurt his legacy to do
1: this? No, not at all. First of all, no, I don't think it hurt his legacy. But what would have happened if he went to Cleveland? I don't think it would have made a difference and hurt his legacy if he would have went to Miami. I wouldn't have thought any different than wouldn't have hurt his legacy if he went back there.
0: If he stayed with the Lakers, I wouldn't have hurt his legacy.
1: Exactly.
0: Either.
1: So I don't think it hurt his legacy to go to Philadelphia. I know there's no ties there, but it really is the final 2 years? Am I okay to say that? Is it not going to last longer than 2 years, is it? I mean, I'm assuming this is his final go around, his final 2 years. And he's going to go to Philadelphia, try to bring a championship to a city that hasn't won since the 80s. And you know what I wasn't prepared for, Chris? And this kind of caught me by surprise. You know, in Los Angeles, everybody's a star. And I don't mean the whole everybody. I mean, you got the actors, actresses, musicians, athletes. I mean, they're all over the place. You know, you've been there. They're just everywhere.
0: Mm-hmm. Yeah.
1: I don't know. In Philadelphia, people are just going crazy over him. Matter of fact, they rank the top 10 athletes currently in Philadelphia. He's number one, no doubt. It's just
0: he's number
1: amazing.
0: Number one already?
1: Yeah. It's just amazing.
0: Oh, wow.
1: How the whole town, the whole city is just, you know, I heard Gargano on the air with some of the guys.
0: Was he crying?
1: He's just so giddy and laughing. And it's like the best thing that's ever happened to Philadelphia. And I just didn't expect that type of, response, considering the Lakers really wanted nothing to do with him when it was all said and done.
0: Yeah, I guess from my perspective as a Lakers fan, as someone who's, you know, loved this team for some reason, as a Midwestern kid since birth, it never really seemed like he embraced being a Laker. I know that sounds weird, and I don't really know if I can quantify it as well as I want to, but just, there always seemed to be, he always seemed to have a little thing that he was pitching a fit about, or there is always something he was upset about. His agent, I mean, listen, I'm sure Rich Paul is a great guy, but it's like he wants to be behind the microphone more than anyone else, and he wants to be in front of the camera, and, you know, he's always going to take these little pot shots. He's great at his job, and he knows what he's doing, but it's like, you know, let's hear from LeBron. Now that you've reached this era in life, where LeBron is like, hey, you handle this for me and you do this. I get that. But it always seemed as if the Lakers were always just not enough for LeBron. They need to do more, and they've got to go do this for me, and they need to do that. And it's just, I don't know. It's off-putting. And he played great. I mean, last year was fun to see the way that looked like it was coming together before Luka got hurt and Austin Reeves got dinged up. And he was awesome when he was the single act. But it's kind of funny because I don't think this hurts his legacy. I don't think it changes my opinion on him, but I don't know that I look at it as some glowing time, even though he won a title in Los Angeles. It just seemed like it was always Arnie Ripe with some sort of, complaining or something that the Lakers weren't doing enough for him?
1: Now that he's gone, I think it's fair to say he was really never a true Laker. Kobe was a true Laker, obviously Magic and Kareem. Kareem came from Milwaukee. Kobe was traded on draft day. But I think what bothered LeBron is wherever he goes, he's usually the best guy. Some people thought he wasn't even one of the top five Lakers of all times. So I think that kind of weighed on him a little bit. But he was never really a true Laker like Kareem and Magic and Kobe and those guys. It really wasn't the same.
0: Well, I mean, in fairness, Kobe was a Hornet on draft night, and that was it, and played his whole career there.
1: Right.
0: Magic Johnson was never anywhere else, played his whole career there. Kareem Abdul-Jabbar was with Milwaukee, but spent a majority of his career as a Laker, didn't bounce around anywhere else. You know, James Worthy is a guy that I consider on that in that conversation, was a Laker for life. Jerry West, I mean, these are dudes that's all they really were. That's what they were known for. And that wasn't LeBron. You know, he was a kid from Akron, and then he won a title when he created a super team in Miami, and then he went back and won that title in Cleveland. And he wanted to go out west and pursue other interests. It's almost as if the Lakers were a fun option for him while he was busy working on other aspects of his career.
1: Well, makes sense. The movie career or something like that.
0: Yeah. I don't think he's a top five Laker of all time. I don't think he is. But then again, I don't care about lists. Like, these are things that don't really matter.
1: Yeah, but people would say, how is he not a top five Laker of all time when he was like the second best player in the history of the NBA?
0: I know. It doesn't make a lot of sense, does it? But it's just, it's true.
1: Right.
0: Like, Emmitt Smith is the greatest running back of all time in some people's eyes. But he's not one of the greatest Arizona Cardinals that there ever was.
1: No,
0: you know, just because you're one of the greatest players. I mean, Michael Jordan, well, actually, he might be the greatest wizard of all time. But the point is, the point is, just because, you know, how about this as a comparison too? We watched two guys get inducted into the Hall of Fame yesterday, and Jeff Kent and Andrew Jones, whom when I watched them play, they stunk. They weren't very good with the Dodgers, you know, and I think Kent had one really good season. So I'm watching them go to the Hall of Fame, and in my mind, I'm like, huh, that make a lot of sense to me. But tis is what it is, Arnie, whenever it comes to kind of life in this society now today, where we're going to base it on what you did for our team and not really what you did through your whole career. And some of these quote unquote, where do they stand as the greatest Lakers or Dodgers or Royals of all time?
1: What are you expecting from LeBron points wise? I mean, obviously, there'll be some load management there, but not too many, I don't think, because he's going to want to play against the bad teams to kind of stat his stats.
0: Well, you think he thinks, let me play against the bad teams so I can pad my stats?
1: No, I think he likes to shoot at the end of the games, though. I hear people talking about that all the time.
0: Well, I mean, well, if you're playing against a bad team, it's like it is stat padding. It's just there's nothing important in it. Who's your number one option? How about that for a question? And trying to think stats, who's the go-to guy in Philly?
1: Because Maxey and Embiid, right, would be one and two.
0: Well, where does Jaylen Brown fit in that then?
1: Oh, geez, yeah. Oh, he'd have to be the third option right there.
0: What?
1: Yeah, he's
0: Jaylen Brown
1: option.
0: With the Philly to be the third option?
1: Well, there's not enough basketballs. They're going to play more than one basketball. Somebody's going to have to take the back seat.
0: Like, that's the thing to me that's even, like, more interesting in this. How many points he's going to average? I mean, who do you give the ball to at crunch time? Like, who gets the ball to take that final shot? You did ask if he has one more championship left in him. I don't know. I don't think the Sixers are going to win the title next year. I don't think, you know, the Knicks are defending champs, and what'd they lose? Mitchell Robinson, and that's about it.
1: Yeah.
0: From that roster right now.
1: But it has to go with hunger, and, you know, as you said yesterday, the Knicks had a golden road, let's be honest, to the NBA finals. It wasn't very rough. They didn't have to play with a number one or a number two seed. It was very lucky for them. And that's the way you got to be when it gets to the playoffs. You have to have a lot of luck involved also.
0: What would you do? I think the LeBron debate about whether or not, you know, top five Laker or the greatest of all time, you know, everyone loves to have their LeBron MJ debates. But what would you do if, say, you have a guy that you couldn't stand? And you felt like he was overhyped and he was always one of your arch rivals. And suddenly he's on your team. Like, I think of it like Jim Kelly, suddenly a Miami Dolphin, or I don't know. Who would be another guy? Suddenly the New York Knicks have Trae Young. I don't know. I'm just trying to throw some names out there. Like, Philly fans, there wasn't this love for LeBron. Like, he was a guy that seemed to be pretty crushed, and now all of a sudden you got to scrub your old X account. You got to find those old posts and make sure they're not out there anymore. It's got to be a tough lot to suddenly change an overall feeling for a guy that you couldn't stand.
1: Well, I don't know if they had the pure hatred. You know, it wasn't like the Lakers came out, once a year to Philadelphia anyway, so it wasn't like they...
0: Well, but remember, he played in Cleveland for a long time.
1: Well, that's true, absolutely. I mean, but that's so long ago. You know, you're talking, he was with the Lakers for 8 years. I don't know if people are going to hold on to that grudge anyway.
0: Really? Have you met Philly fans?
1: Yeah, exactly. The East is so deep anyway. I think LeBron's going to benefit also from playing on the East time zone, too. I think that West time zone, the late games, the late starts, I think that could eventually take its toll on you. Even though, you know, it's all kind of like the same when, you know, you're playing in each city, but I think it's better off for him to be in the East, to be honest with you.
0: I want to talk about Roman numeral three after the break, but before we get there, for those that are, when I keep mentioning the Roman numeral, Arnie does a rundown. Even though we have a producer, Arnie does his own personal rundown.
1: Yes.
0: That is handwritten on old, like the big chief notepads they used to have.
1: Because I have good penmanship.
0: And he has the worst penmanship. It's in part cursive and part print, which is a sign of a psychopath. And he and he has Roman numerals instead of just, hey, here's 1, 2, 3, and 4. It's here's IV, here's VI.
1: So I'm surprised you know how to read the Roman numerals. That's old school, to be honest with you.
0: Well, you and I have done this for long enough now that I finally figured it out. But here in, as I mentioned, like Roman numerals 1 through 8 all have to do with the LeBron situation in some way, shape, or form. But number 4 kind of caught my eye. And I do want to get into the Lakers future when we come back. But is he the most unlikable athlete in some people's eyes right now? Is LeBron James number 1 on the sports hate list?
1: Can't think of any other athlete right now that is more hated than LeBron James. I'm talking about like big name athletes. Really, there's none that come to mind right now.
0: No KD? I mean,
1: no, not at all. No, not at all. Like Patrick Mahomes is great. You know, the face of kind of like the NFL.
0: Like you say not at all for Kevin Durant. Have you seen what happens when he comes back to Oklahoma City still?
1: Yeah, but that's kind of like just regionalized. And you guys won a championship.
0: Have you seen what happened when he went back to Golden State? I mean,
1: you won a championship, so I think that kind of eases the pain.
0: No, it does not ease the pain of Kevin Durant leaving in a lot of people's eyes. Should, but they still feel like he set him back and that he was.
1: I don't think he's hated like LeBron, you know, that type of thing.
0: He also creates the fake Twitter accounts.
1: Yes, that he
0: does. All the burners and things like that.
1: That's funnier more than anything, you know?
0: Who else would be on that? Because a lot of guys have worked their way out of it, right? That we're like, oh, I can't stand him. Then all of a sudden, something good happens. Like, you know, he's back. Tiger Woods was someone we loved, and then everyone hated him. Then we loved him again, but he's not even active. So we're looking at active guys right now. We're not trying to go back and talk about how the Dale Earnhardts of the world. But is he the number one most despised athlete?
1: Yeah, I think it has to be right now. Well, maybe somebody on the golf tour, you know, like
0: A Phil Mickelson right now?
1: Yeah, somebody. Well, yeah, that's for sure, 100%. But he's pretty much done with the PGA anyway.
0: Yeah. Anyway, you know, it's interesting. Because Draymond Green, would he be in that mix?
1: Could be. Maybe top 5, but I don't think he was hated as much as LeBron.
0: That's
1: a good
0: wild
1: call, though. Yeah, he'd be top 5.
0: And all he does, you know, he had the one dust up with kind of the social media world and the claims of racism that were never substantiated. But he stayed out of trouble. He's had, you know, his high school sweetheart is who he's married to. He's really good. He brought a title to a town and a city that was known as the Factory of Sadness. I mean, he won a title in Cleveland. Yeah, sure, he stacked teams, but he also won when he stacked those
1: started
0: teams.
1: That high school, you know what I mean? That LeBron James High School.
0: Yeah, went back and I think what they call the Magic Center, maybe, or something.
1: I'm not
0: of that
1: sure
0: nature.
1: What it is, yeah.
0: But why is it? What do you think it is about him that's made him so despised?
1: I think it's his arrogance that bothered a lot of people. I still can't believe so many people pick on him for the decision. I'm taking my talents to South Beach.
0: Right.
1: Is that really that bad that he said that, or that we have to remember it 20 years later or whatever it was? Was it like the most horrifying thing you ever heard in your life or what?
0: If you were a Cleveland fan, it might have been.
1: Well,
0: but
1: it was just the way he said it that bothered people so much about it.
0: Yeah, I gotta tell you, man, I'm not an anti-LeBron guy. Now, some might say, what, you just crushed him for what he was with the Lakers. Well, yeah, that's my team. And whenever he was there, we were fighting for the play-in more than we were fighting for the one seed or the two seed. And you watched a franchise that got lapped to try to make moves to make him happy. And they finally said, you know what? We got a chance to get Luka in here.
1: Right.
0: That's a risk, but let's start anew. Nope. And they did it. And they finally moved on from just basically kowtowing to anything that he would say. So,
1: I mean, let me ask you something, because a lot of Laker fans wanted him gone. I think you wanted him gone. Knowing what you know now on the contract he signed for, what was it, $3.5-4 million, whatever it was, would you take him back now?
0: Yes. No, absolutely. It enrages me that, honestly, it was, I'm not taking, allegedly, right? And
1: right.
0: All
1: well,
0: this
1: I believe Rich that. Paul, yeah.
0: Rich Paul talks enough. I'm surprised that he hasn't said that he wasn't going to take a hometown deal with the Lakers. And now we don't even know, like, what the legalities of that are going to look like for Philadelphia and the NBA salary cap structure. But yeah, man, absolutely. I would have loved to see, hey, if you're going to take that kind of money, if that's going to be the cash that you're going to get to go there, and you're saying, hey, for everything that this franchise did to try to build greatness around you, right? And for every single time that they did, it was always, well, we'll see. Yeah, Arnie, I would have loved to have seen him come back on that kind of deal.
1: Yeah,
0: how could you not?
1: Well, there were so many Laker fans that just wanted him gone. I mean, really, they're just so happy that he disappeared. No matter what he was getting paid, they didn't want him to be a Laker. No way, no how on that.
0: Does he get celebrated when he returns to L.A.? I think so.
1: At the start of the game, but during the game, you're going to hear the boos, no doubt. You'll hear the boos big time.
0: You mentioned 8 years still blows my mind, but he's earned the old tribute video, right? The tip
1: yes,
0: of the cap.
1: Of course. Yeah. There's no
0: all right. When we come back, Jason and Mike are out tonight. That's Arnie Spanier. I'm Chris Plank. I do want to hit on the future of the Lakers. By the way, if you missed any of today's show, be sure to check out the podcast. Just search Jason Smith and Mike Harmon wherever you get your podcast. 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
30: How often do you stop to wonder whether you should share something that's revealing, maybe even embarrassing, with a partner, a friend, or even your boss? In her new book called Revealing, The Underrated Power of Oversharing, behavioral scientist Leslie John says doing just that can help you deepen relationships that are vital to your life. We need people to trust us in order to get things like love, friendship, and career success. That's what she told us. When you make yourself vulnerable by revealing something sensitive, it does make other people trust you. In turn, when you ask someone to reveal something about themselves, showing that interest will generally lead someone to like you more. Why? Because people like to be asked about themselves, she says. It also signals that they are discriminating and choosy, but in a good way. I'm Dr. Sanjay Gupta, helping you live a better life.
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0: 100 years ago, there were 100,000 tigers in the wild. 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Be the voice for those who have no voice. 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

0: Well, no, he's not the best athlete. I mean, Tom Brady is the most productive, accomplished football player and has never been close to the best athlete, maybe even in high school on his own team. Jokic has been the best NBA player for most of the last decade. He's not the most athletic guy on the Denver Nuggets. Was Tiger Woods a great athlete? It's interesting. I mean, Messi is 5'7 and 150 pounds. I mean, there are rides at Disneyland. You got to check twice to see if he can ride it. Let's be honest about it. He's 5'7. I mean, he's a small guy. Is he a great athlete? We always do this. We have trouble separating. Most athletic means you can jump out of the gym. Best athlete, there's a lot of stuff that quantifies that.
1: This is The Herd with Colin Cowherd.
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1: We are. 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
8: The late game's done in Major League Baseball in Anaheim. Houston gets four runs in the top of the ninth to win 6-4 over the Angels. Only one of those four late runs was earned. Cleveland at Cincinnati rained out. They'll play a doubleheader on Tuesday. The Cubs, after a rain delay at the start, won at St. Louis 7-3. Yankees won at the White Sox 9-5. Yankees outfielder Cody Bellinger is out 4 to 6 weeks. He has a grade 2 strained hamstring. The Mets blitzed Atlanta 14-3. Francisco Lindor, two homers, six RBIs. Wins for Boston and San Francisco. Victories for Baltimore and Toronto. Pittsburgh in 10 innings edged Arizona 3-2. Texas beat Seattle 7-3. Jock Peterson, two early homers. And Miami, with three runs in the bottom of the ninth, beat Philadelphia 8-7 to end a 12-game losing streak. Tampa Bay Bucks defensive tackle Vita Vea has requested a trade after not getting a contract extension. I'm Steve DeSager.
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1: 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And sitting in for Jason Smith and Mike Harmon, here's Arnie Spanier and Chris Plank.
13: What do you say? Bonus hour? Bonus hour?
14: Bonus hour, my friend.
13: How are you doing staying up late now three of the last four nights? You okay?
14: Oh, wow. I get the whole week off and then I don't have to come back and work until Saturday.
13: What a life this man lives. What a life.
14: Well, you know, I am busy during the week, though. It's not like I don't do anything.
13: Like, what do you, just out of curiosity, we talked about this a little bit last night, but you had a show tonight. So you had to send me all the screenshots of the Steph Curry reports tonight.
14: Right, exactly. Right.
13: So, like, what does a Tuesday look like for Arnie's?
14: I have nothing Tuesday. I don't have anything.
13: Central and Eastern time zone.
14: Yeah, I don't have anything going on Tuesday.
13: But you just said you're busy during the day.
14: Well, Wednesday I got basketball in the morning.

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14: It is closing time. Alex, good to hang. I know you've been grinding all night long. Great job.
15: Thank you.
14: As always, amazing stuff from Steve DeSager on updates all evening long. I know that Arnie doesn't acknowledge anything other than himself. Or maybe
16: stop that. I hate that with those
17: Listen
16: guys.
17: To you.
14: Timmy, great job. And
16: you didn't do nothing.
14: The millions. And
15: Arnie, where's my car?
14: You did bring up how he had actually reached out to you.
16: Yes, he did. He did reach out to me.
14: Out a little bit, but
16: he tried.
14: He tried. He was great. All right. So that means it's time for your picks. So
16: yes.
14: Take it away, Stinkin' Genie. What you got?
16: Well, since we are filling in, people may not know this because we do the show Sunday night. Well, first of all, thank you for the music, Alex. A little music
15: for
16: put me
15: car.
16: In the mood. Come on, let's go. In case you don't know this, the preseason is the free season. This is when I dominated my football picks. Chris will be the first to tell you.
14: He does not. He quits picking after 1 week because they're so terrible.
16: No, that's not true at all. I did it once in 15 years. I'm like, you know what? Let's just wait till the start of the regular season. But usually I am dead on because the preseason is the free season. I should make that into a t-shirt. Don't steal that from me. You know that, Chris.
1: Right.
16: Preseason is the free season. Well, we got one game, the Hall of Fame game. Oh, and it starts us off with a good 2-0. I'm all over the Panthers, -1.5. And for good measure, throw the over 36.5 in that one. As Chris told you yesterday, I think, what, two of the last three or three of the last four have gone over in the Hall of Fame game. So we love the Panthers, -1.5 and the over 36.5. So there you have my picks. Do with them as you please. No longer strictly for entertainment purposes only. Yes, the preseason is the free season. So just write that down.
14: Couple of tweets before we get out of here. We talked a lot about LeBron tonight. Arnie had him up there as the most hated athlete currently in sports. Nature Boy writes, I despise how LeBron acts, but I have to admit, I'd take him over Michael Jordan at 40 years old. Yep, you're good. All right, which one are you taking at 40? Will writes, most hated athlete has to be Marquette King, right? Former Raiders punter. What does Arnie think? Do you even know who Marquette
16: King
14: is?
16: Yeah, I do know the punter, and why was he so hated? I don't understand that.
14: Marquette King, I'm sure, is a great guy, and he could absolutely boom
16: football.
14: But he couldn't shut up. Right? It's like, hey, you're a punter. Go out there and punt the football. I don't need you to dance around. Just punt. And he couldn't do it.
16: I remember him. I mean, I do remember the name, but I didn't know he was known for that.
14: This is from, I guess that's okay. If Philly wants to know if their fans hate LeBron or not, paint a mural of him. That will answer the question. In LA, Kobe, Shohei, and Dodgers murals, and even the Westbrook one was untouched. The LeBron mural was vandalized, and I love it. Okay.
16: They still hate LeBron, no matter what, man. No matter, even though he brought him a championship, and he's gone, and it was 8 years, and he's gone now to the East Coast, they still hate him. They just have so much anxiety from him. I don't know what it is.
14: Expected, you know? So much more. Expected so much
16: more. I guess maybe
14: that's
16: it, yeah.
14: John Rice, my most hated athlete, Dalton Rushing. What a total putt. I like him. Eric adds, hey, we had the Brett Favre debacle in 2009, and part of 10. Vikings fan hated him when he played with Green Bay. And when he flew into Mankato, we all embraced him with open arms. And if he didn't pull a Brett Favre, we would have went to the Super Bowl. Just had to throw across his body. And we were trying to put together our all Wizards team. Thanks to Nature Boy for pointing it out that we forgot Rip Hamilton, who played on the same Wizards team with MJ. And of course, Kwame Brown.
16: Wow. So you're not doing bullets, just Wizards, right?
14: No, just Wizards on that front. Oh, well, hey, enjoy it. It's been a lot for you. You know, three shows in 4 days.
16: I'm going to nap a lot tomorrow. That's
14: going to nap a lot. Yeah. Arnie and I will be back on Sunday night in our traditional slot, 10 p. to 1 a. Central Time. We start the week off for you. And Arnie, you're in Saturday night again?
16: That's right, my friend. Tune on in.
14: He'll be in with the Jason Martin. Thanks to the crew. Big Ben Maller is next on Fox Sports Radio.
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20: 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Now, Giannis did not leave Milwaukee. He escaped. 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And when we've talked about Giannis, there have been these little signs just chipping away. Chip, chip, chip, chip, chip, chip, chip, chip, chip. Just like Shawshank Redemption. And as for the challenge, right, you gotta be a absolute nincompoop, a sucker, to buy this. Oh, it's a challenge. You know, it's a challenge. Oh, yeah. At the fork in the road, okay, at the fork in the road, Giannis picked the path of least resistance.
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27: The Houston Astros won the late ball game in Anaheim 6-4 over the Angels with four runs in the top of the ninth, three of them unearned. Boston got a grand slam from Sidan Rafaela and won 4-2 at the A's. Athletics All-Star catcher Shea Langeliers will have knee surgery on Tuesday. He's likely out for the year. San Francisco shut out Milwaukee 3-0, holding the Brewers to just three hits. The Cubs, after a rain delay at the start, won at St. Louis 7-3. Yankees, after a rain delay at the start, won at at the White Sox 9-5. Yankees outfielder Cody Bellinger is out 4 to 6 weeks with a grade 2 strained hamstring. Cleveland, which has lost 5 straight, did not play at Cincinnati. That game was rained out. They'll play a doubleheader on Tuesday. And Miami ended a 12-game losing streak, getting 3 in the ninth to beat the Phillies 8-7. Tampa Bay Bucks defensive tackle Vita Vea has requested a trade. I'm Steve DeSager.
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20: Well, it's a beautiful day in the neighborhood, a beautiful day to say, I want out. I'm going to HR. Welcome in the beginning of another night of the Ben Maller Show. We are in the air everywhere as we chat non-stop. We do not stop. We are your impulse show. Unless we're not. Coast to coast, border to border, and beyond, on the vast and enormously powerful microphones of FSR emanating live from the banquet. You have logged in, and your table will be ready soon for Benny's Babble Banquet, guaranteed human, from the world famous Fox Sports Radio Studios, where hot takes are demanded by Alf the Alien Opiner, Ferg Dog, and Maller Prop Guy. They demand it. And they say, well, listen, we need it. And now Nick in Wisconsin needs it. Autobahn Butch, Judge Reed in New Mexico, he's demanding hot takes. Albuquerque Bob even checked in, says, I need some hot takes. So you give us a couple minutes. We'll either give you a hot take or a headache, possibly both. Possibly both, but our lead this hour, don't bury the lead, my man. Well, it's not the sexiest lead in the world. It is not. We do have a mantra, and the mantra is we yap about the big stories of the day. And this is certainly a large human being. It is of interest. Is it a hard-o story? Well, you'll be the judge of that. Dateline Tampa. There is no Tampa Bay. Did you know that? There's no city Tampa Bay. It's Tampa and St. Pete. And then you've got the Tampa Bay. The nickname. So the story here, this is the story everyone's yapping about in the NFL. Star defensive tackle Vita Vea has said, I want out. I don't want to be a Buccaneer. Get rid of your little creamsicle nonsense. I'm done. And this after contract negotiations went upside down and sideways. We've talked about this a few times over the last couple months. Well, Vea's agent said that the request was made after many unsuccessful attempts to shake some more money out of the Buccaneers and get a new contract. The 31-year-old defensive tackle entering the final season of his contract. I know you're very concerned about the finances of Vita Vea. You're very worried about that. A 4-year contract is last year, $17 million non-guaranteed. Now, do you have guaranteed money in your contract? Are you guaranteed a certain amount of money? You're not? You have to actually work to earn your money? Okay. Yeah. Well, he wants guaranteed money and non-guaranteed and a $1 million roster bonus, which is always great just to show up to work and get a roster bonus. So that is all a good jumping off point. Let us discuss the question. How legitimate is Vita Vea's desire to say bye-bye to the Bucs where he won a championship a couple years back with Tom Brady and that era of the Bucs? Or is this simply a leverage play dressed up as a righteous frustration situation for the longtime stalwart of that Tampa Bay defense? So I've got Campbell's Chunky, Warren Buffett, and Amazon Prime. And we will combine all of these things together, and we are going to have a Cuban cigar which you can get in the greater Tampa area. All right, so just keeping it real, because you know, one thing we do here, you and I, we keep it real. So just keeping it real, this is not really a trade request, that would not be accurate to say, well, it's a trade request, cut and dry. It's a high-stakes fundraiser is what it is. And Vita Vea is stirring the pot. Think of him in the team cafeteria. He's like, hey, I would like a nice snack. What are you going to have? All right, well, I'm in the team cafeteria. Why don't I whip up a big bowl, gigantic bowl of Campbell's Chunky Frustration Stew. Can I have some frustration stew? Oh, yes, you can have a lot of frustration stew. It's very chunky. It's a hearty meal is what it is here. And so this is a strategic play. This is standard by the book. It is. And we've seen this pretty much every year. It's the same old story. Training camps are underway. And if they're not, they're about to start for everybody in the next couple of hours, 48 hours or so. That's it. And so this is it. This is a deal where Vita Vea is weaponizing the story. He is deputizing the fan base like he's the guy running the Tampa Sheriff's Department there, and he's handing out badges to everyone. You get a badge, you get a badge, you get a badge, you get a badge. And the reason you got that badge is to yell at the ownership of the team, to complain and complain and pound the table and until they pay up, disturbing the peace here. And Vea, he wants guaranteed shekels, a lot of shekels, and he wants them right now. And so he's rattling the cage over there at the pirate ship. Fire the cannons is his mindset here until the Glazers hear the coins, you know, kind of bouncing around, clinking around there, and then that's it. And so this is a game of chicken. Block, block, chicken. And Vita Vea, he said, you know, I'm going to bring a battering ram, but it's just a game of chicken. Well, no, I'm bringing a battering ram. And the Buccaneers, they have a nice scooter. It's an electric scooter. It's still just a scooter. So either they back up the Brinks truck. You hear that? Beep, beep, beep, beep, beep. Back it up now. Or Vita Vea jumps into the transfer portal like he's a sophomore playing at University of Florida in Gainesville, and he just didn't get enough snaps, so he's going back in the portal to get a nice big fat NIL check, and that's it. All right, now, continuing the theme here, all right, the theme of the hour. So Vita Vea's agent said that he is open to any team willing to move for him, but you know what that means. The agent said that the desire, the preference, is a California-based team or the Raiders, which tells you a couple things, right? It tells you that the passion to win is not right there because the Chargers never won anything. The Niners haven't won since, you know, back in the 90s. The only team that's really winning in California, the Rams, that's it. And if you're willing to go play for the Raiders or the Chargers or somebody like that, your priority is not winning. That's not it. And the other problem, and this is the snuffleupagus in the room, is that the player, Vita Vea, has no trade options, meaning he has no trade clause. So he's at the whims of the Buccaneers. If they feel like they want to trade him, they're not obligated to trade him to where he wants to go. Of course, the strategy has always been, even if you have a no-trade clause, you just become such a pain in the ass, nobody wants to trade for you unless you go to your desired team. Now, that's it. So they may be incentivized to get rid of him because they don't clearly want to pay him, it would appear. And there's an argument to be made to not pay Vita Vea. He's at the end of his athletic prime. He has had some injury problems of late. And so the old argument is always you want to pay not for what players have done, you want to pay for what they're going to do. And so if you make the argument you're going to pay Vita Vea for his production, it's a falling star. Don't let a falling star fall on you. That's the problem. And he's going, whoever trades for him is going to demand or have to pay him. They're going to have to pay him more money. All right. So the question, all right, here's the question. Who's doing the window shopping? Who's doing the window shopping on a possible deal for Bucks defensive tackle Vita Vea? So looking in to the Maller crystal ball, we look into the Maller crystal ball. It is a fascinating trademark. So I'm going to be Benny Brightside on this as I look into the crystal ball. As how much is he worth? We start with that. So before we get to who, what's the value? What's the price tag on Vita Vea? So I'm going to say right now, at this point, based on a minutes-long investigation and deliberation of likely trade scenarios, the court of the Maller militia has determined that Vita Vea is worth, if you get a team that's kind of drunk, like a low second-round pick, like a team that's going to be good, that's going to have like a low second-round pick, like a Buffalo-type situation, somebody like that, or the Ravens, and then more likely a third-round pick and a conditional bonus pick, a sixth or later pick tossed in on top. So Vea, he offers an instant defensive boost in theory. In theory, because, again, there's some other things going on. He's entering the twilight part of his NFL career. And so you look at and say, well, you can maybe get one more. It's like that toothpaste. You want to squeeze that last little bit of toothpaste out before you open up the new tube. Well, don't waste the old toothpaste. You got a little more in there. So, okay, we'll squeeze out the last part of the toothpaste, and then we'll open up the new toothpaste tomorrow because we can do that. And so Vita Vea right now at his age, you say, well, one more halfway decent season, although inevitably the grim reaper of injury will come wandering around and all that. So in terms of looking at the crystal ball, let's just start right in Sin City, Lost Wages, Nevada. That is a no-brainer. If the player doesn't really care about winning, and nobody that wants to go to the Raiders cares about winning, because it's not about that. It's about enjoying life, and Vegas is a fun place to live if you're a rich athlete and you can afford parking and all the nickel and dime charges they shove down your throat when you're in Vegas. If you're rich, you don't really worry about that. So go to the Raiders. Now, viva Las Vegas. Viva Las Vegas. It makes sense. Again, if winning is totally out of the equation, you just want to have a good time. And the reason the Raiders make sense is because of Tom Brady. That's why Tom Brady, the acting GM by proxy, the GM by proxy of the Raiders there, leveraging the Super Bowl bromance from the Buccaneers a couple years back there. A little insider, NFL insider trading, if you will, here. Now, as Warren Buffett said, and many others have said as well, it is not what you know, it's who you know. And Vita Vea and Tom Brady are bros, and they like each other because they won together, and so there's that. Now, meanwhile, the 49ers would offer a natural homecoming if you can handle the electrical plant they practice at there. He's from Vita Vea, from that part of the country, Silicon Valley kid. And so you could pair him with Bosa, and you got a little something there in theory. And then the Rams are being coy. Sean McVay's like, we like who we have. You're not technically allowed to say, hey, we'd love to trade for that other player. That would be a tampering violation, not that they really punish that. I just believe the Rams are interested if the price point is right. They're interested in it, and they're just hoarders of talent. And they find a way to move things around. They don't care about draft picks. They obviously don't. They drafted a kid who can't play quarterback in the first round this year, which tells you they don't value first-round draft picks or really draft picks in general. So you really can't resist, if you're the Rams, a high-end upgrade. Say, well, we've got Aaron Donald likely coming in and Myles Garrett. We'll just keep adding legendary players defensively. Vita Vea, find a place to put him in that lineup if you're Sean McVay. So I think they're in there. And then outside of the teams on the West Coast, you got to think that the Bears for our buddy Tree in Chicago and the boys there, which last I checked is not on the West Coast. It's not on the West Coast. I guess it's on the West Coast of Lake Michigan. I guess it's that. So the West Coast of Lake Michigan, is it the Northwest? I don't know. I forget my map of Lake Michigan. Anyway, the point is, the Bears, you'd think, would be interested. They'd be like a dark horse, if you will, or bear, to elevate their defense. So keep an eye on that. Now, last word to the high-speed sports wire, a name brand NFL player on the move again to Minnesota. We go where former star safety Jamal Adams, remember this guy Jamal Adams back in the day? You remember him. That was a kind of a big deal for a safety. Well, Jamal Adams is changing laundry again. He has agreed to join the football team known as the Vikings. They have Alligator Arms Murray as their quarterback. So that's the story there. The safety turned hybrid linebacker guy, Jamal Adams. He announced the move himself because nobody else really cares about him on social media. That'll be his 10th NFL season upcoming. 10 NFL seasons. He's 30, and he was the number 6 overall pick in the 2017 NFL draft by the Jets. Got a lot of polish from the New York media, even though he played for the Jets. A lot of love, and, well, this guy's great. And became a first-team All-Pro. He established himself as a preeminent box safety in the NFL. And then people were like, well, he's not really a safety. He's more like a linebacker, so let's just play him at linebacker. Okay, we'll do that. And that was so long ago. So long ago. How's it going now? Well, not great. Lately, there have been slim pickings. Those were the glory days, and they have ended now for Mr. Adams. So the Adams family. The question, how do you see one-time star Jamal Adams working out with the Minnesota Vikings? So it's kind of like when you're the Vikings here, it's like you're signing up for Amazon Prime. You got the free trial. I think you have up to 30 days to cancel before getting charged. So they're doing the free trial. Just don't hold your breath. Do not hold your breath here. Jamal Adams is a cautionary tale, as the wise man said. He's gone from, at one point, considered to be Taylor Swift, just killing it on stage, and now he's a backup singer. At this point, Mr. Adams is a backup singer. Now, remember when the Jets fleeced the Seahawks, or they thought they fleeced the Seahawks, getting a couple of first-round picks for Jamal Adams? Of course, the Jets always botch those first-round picks, so it doesn't really matter. But that was a big deal, and Adams, at this point, if you turn to the next chapter of the Jamal Adams story, he is now turned into a gypsy, not the Gypsy King. He's a pigskin gypsy. And on the Hobo Express, bouncing around the boondocks of the NFL, he's in the pinball machine, going up, down, all around, all that stuff. He's done more cameos as a hybrid safety linebacker than just about anybody. And the last couple years, he's been wandering around, played for the Titans, had a little bit of time with the Lions and the Raiders. So the man's played since 2022, which is a decent amount of time. It's 2026 now, if you know that. He's played a total of 15 games since 2022 for Jamal Adams. And still, Minnesota, they're gambling. They got the 30-day trial, and they're gambling that defensive coordinator Brian Flores, when he's not focused on his lawsuit suing the NFL, he can awaken whatever's left of the magic dust that Adams has and lead him down the yellow brick road to a redemption arc, a redemption story here. Now, of course, you have a better chance of winning a 12-team parlay. You have a much better chance of winning a 12-team parlay than Jamal Adams making a sustained, meaningful impact with the team in Minnesota. So the Vikings are in a weird spot. They brought in a quarterback who can't play, Kyler Murray. Now they're futzing around with Jamal Adams. But what are you doing? Seriously. Anyway, it is the Ben Maller Show. The Ben Maller Show. If you'd like to be part, you can join us right now. We're going to open up the lines. Open Sesame at 877-99 on Fox. That's 877-996-6369. You can be part of the program also on X at Ben Maller. That is at Ben Maller. If you'd like to be part of the program that way, your comments can and will be used against you in the court of sports radio. So please act accordingly. Please act accordingly here. Meanwhile, later on this hour, we'll have the Who Am I game. If you're just settling in here, we're here all night long. This is just the beginning of the red eye flight. Later on, we'll have next hour, Maller to the Third Degree, the riddle of the day. We've got sight The Bite, the great sports radio mystery site, The Bite. That'll be coming up a little bit later down the line as well. So a lot to look forward to. A lot to look forward to there as we are just settling in here. And a little more information. We told you there'd be some new stuff coming out about the Kyle Shanahan story in San Francisco. And it wasn't as much as I was hoping for. There's one nugget that I thought was somewhat intriguing I would like to share with the class. And since you're in the class, we'll share it with you. We'll get to that and we will do it next.
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0: came out over the weekend. The story emerged over the weekend as he was involved in a crash with another vehicle near his home there in Northern California, had a bunch of injuries, broke his nose, three ribs, his hand, and needed more than 40 stitches on his face as he suffered a massive concussion. And I saw the California Post, which is owned by the New York Post, but they had obtained the audio clip, the audio dispatch of the crash, and one officer can be heard saying, the first responders, that one driver is bleeding from the head. That would be Shanahan. And then there was another buddy of the coach who said he's seen pictures of Shanahan's injuries and it was real close to his eye. Although, listen, if you get hurt in the face, isn't it, that's close to the eye. Like, if you hurt your face, you're not that far away from
1: it. It's all pretty close to your
0: right?
1: eye.
0: Right? I mean, you're right there. The eye is a central part of all that. And so, sure, if you get a broken nose, your eyes are, think about how close your eyes are to your nose. Obviously. In terms of the scandal, like, is there something else going on? Is there a cover up? I didn't see too much on that. Kind of bummed. I thought there would be more. There was not. So we'll wait. We'll see if anything pops up in the next couple of days. Any new information. All right, it is the Ben Maller Show. We'll take some more of these calls. Time now for the Who Am I game. This is where we pretend to be somebody else, as we call it the Who Am I game. And Alex Rodriguez has the most career six-plus RBI games as a shortstop. I am second to A-Rod in the history of baseball for six or more RBI games as a shortstop. Again, Alex Rodriguez has the most career six or more RBI games as a shortstop, and I am second to A-Rod in that category. Who am I? The answer. We'll get to it, and we will do it next.
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8: 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I'm Dr. Sanjay Gupta, helping you live a better life.
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0: 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That's what you're listening to right now. A reminder that this radio program is available on YouTube. We have our own YouTube channel. It's called Ben Maller Show. I don't know who came up with that. Seems like a good name. So go over to YouTube at Ben Maller Show. Click the little thingamajig. Follow that account. We know you're on there anyway, not being productive. So follow our page. You'll get Maller monologues, other clips only available on the Ben Maller Show YouTube page. There are one, two, three, four, five, let's see, five cameras in here. There's a lot of stuff going on. Lights, a lot of lights. So support the effort made by the many people behind the scenes who are sitting in their pajamas recording this. Please help us out. All right, back to it. Time to pay off the Insta Trivia. We'll have Maller, the third degree. Here's the Insta Trivia. Mariners catcher Cal Raleigh having a nightmare season. He had 60 home runs last year. He's got 10 home runs. We're almost into August. 10 home runs this year. Blank has the record for fewest homers immediately following a 60-homer season. That is the question. What is the answer? Nature Boy is going with Dave Kingman. He says, also, the proper way to cook a filet is well done. That is correct. Roger Maris by Eek in Roseville, Minnesota. Who else do we have? Let's see, Paige Dan. Judy Jetson from Michael in Tulsa. Craig Sheeman from Alf, the Alien Upon. I heard from the great Craig Sheeman. Reached out to me. Big radio guy in Florida these days. Gorman Thomas from Steelers Nasty. The Babe from Johnny Q. Who else? Hannibal. John Hannibal Smith, the legend from the A-Team, from Mediocre Kabuki. Sir Walter Raleigh from Fat Daddy. And who else? Page Dan. Can't read that. All right, that's enough. Do you have an answer, Lorena?
1: I was going to go with Prince Harry.
0: Prince Harry, is that the correct answer? No. It is the great steroid cheat Mark McGwire. Back in 2000, went from 60-plus home runs to 32 home runs. 32.
2: It's Maller.
0: How about that?
2: To the third degree. This is when Big Ben gets grilled.
0: Koobaloo.
3: It was reported on Monday that Steph Curry could use his upcoming free agency as leverage against the team. He might try to, quote, force the Warriors to build the best possible team around him. It's a weird report. I don't know.
0: Yeah, but who came up with that one? What? Shocking.
3: Ben,
0: yeah.
3: Do you think there's any chance Steph leaves the Warriors?
0: Absolutely. These guys, there's no loyalty, nor should there really be that much loyalty. These guys bounce all over the place. I could see Steph Curry going to the Charlotte Hornets. They have a good team. They're on the come, as they say in gambling. And if they have a good year this year, you know, Curry's dad played there. He's a broadcaster for the team. Keep an eye on that. Next!
3: Another report this week says that the Dallas Mavericks have continued to rebuff trade inquiries for Kyrie Irving and are dead set on beginning the season with Kyrie alongside Rookie of the Year Cooper Flagg. Ben, do you think this is a bad idea by Dallas?
0: I think that report is bogus. Yeah, it's kind of a lull period right now in the NBA, and it's that late July, early August. I'd be surprised if he's in Dallas. I don't think they should keep him. The guys, there's a lot of stuff with Kyrie. Just send him somewhere else. The Mavericks are going to be exciting, but they're not going to be good. There's a difference. Next!
3: Baker Mayfield continues to wait for a contract extension from the Tampa Bay Buccaneers, but it's being reported that he is not afraid of the franchise tag. Ben, do you think Mayfield gets an extension or a tag?
0: I can't believe he's not afraid of the franchise tag, where they're going to pay him like $40 million for one season guaranteed. I don't think he's going to get the contract, so... if he has a bad year, he'll be gone. He'll be play somewhere else next year. How'd we do?
3: You passed us.
0: That's a win. Put it on the board. Winner, winner, winner. Chicken dinner.
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8: Boy, Spain's got a philosophy, and that is a suffocating, unbelievable defense. Now, I also said this early in the World Cup. We can talk about all the great scores. And we did. It's going to come down to defense. And you saw that with Spain. I don't care, you know, what league, what sport, eventually it comes down to defense. And you saw that. Spain was throwing a no-hitter. Not a perfect game.
12: Close to it.
8: A no-hitter. But the outcome was still hanging in the balance. It was fun to watch. I thought it was great for the United States to showcase the event because, look, I had two people who were involved in this, involved in the World Cup, and they said this could be a disaster before it even started.
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0: I got news for the Dodgers, for Dave Roberts and Shohei Ohtani. 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
20: The Houston Astros won the late ball game in Anaheim 6-4 over the Angels with four runs in the top of the ninth, three of them unearned. Boston got a grand slam from Sidan Rafaela and won 4-2 at the A's. Athletics All-Star catcher Shea Langeliers will have knee surgery on Tuesday. He's likely out for the year. San Francisco shut out Milwaukee 3-0, holding the Brewers to just three hits. The Cubs, after a rain delay at the start, won at St. Louis 7-3. Yankees, after a rain delay at the start, won one at the White Sox 9-5. Yankees outfielder Cody Bellinger is out 4 to 6 weeks with a grade 2 strained hamstring. Cleveland, which has lost 5 straight, did not play at Cincinnati. That game was rained out. They'll play a doubleheader on Tuesday. And Miami ended a 12-game losing streak, getting 3 in the ninth to beat the Phillies 8-7. Tampa Bay Bucks defensive tackle Vita Vea has requested a trade. I'm Steve DeSager.
11: Big Ben Maller.
21: Yeah, that sounds good.
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11: 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Here he is, Ben Maller.
0: It included a bubble bath and a massage. It did. What? Welcome in the beginning of another hour of the Ben Maller Show. We are in the air everywhere as we talk up a storm. We do, and we have uninterrupted hits coming your way. Uninterrupted. That's true. Unless it's not. Coast to coast, border to border, and beyond, on the vast and astronomically powerful microphones of FSR emanating live from the Carnival. The Converse Carnival. Guaranteed human. It's in the slogan. From the world famous Fox Sports Radio studios, where listener Mark from Queens and Swamp Billy, whatever happened to him, Swamp Billy in Nashville and Mediocre Kabuki are demanding hot takes. And we'll give you those hot takes. Operators are standing by. We begin, though, our lead this hour from Philadelphia. And at our table read, we'd gone over the show, and we were ready to put the show to bed. And Lorena stepped up, and she said, Ben, there's no LeBron content. You're going to upset Wayne and Duluth. Do not upset Wayne and Duluth.
1: You don't want to do it.
0: So we rewrote hour three to include LeBron because we didn't want to upset Wayne and Duluth. And his wife, Karen, we didn't want to upset him. So here we are. Our lead this hour from the Delaware Valley. Jonathan in Delaware, very excited about this, unless he's not. The 76ers officially introduced LeBron James, well, kind of, in a dramatic King James coronation theme. Yeah, that'll upset your stomach. Including crown imagery, a regal throne, and a social media post celebrating the arrival of their Lord and Savior, LeBron James. So James gets a 2-year contract for $8 million. $8 million with the Philadelphia basketball team. That marks the end of his failed 8-year run with the Lakers. No championships. Fan base hated him. It was just a bad fit for LeBron. Just did not work. Complete failure in Lakerland. Now the Sixers, the team he's joining now, they leaned in. They lean way in to the King James nickname game. They were all about it. They unveiled graphics. They had videos portraying him as basketball royalty and one of the splashiest free agent announcements in the history of the 76ers there. They had quotes from the owner and the general manager. They were literally in these quotes. You could see them licking the toes, the tootsies of LeBron James right there, getting all that gunk under the toenails. Yep, that was the owner doing that. Very exciting. Now, LeBron James also was quoted. Do you think LeBron said, I went to Philadelphia because I love cheesesteak and tasty cakes, and I know the team's not going to win anything. I just want to be there because I like going down to the shore, the Jersey Shore there, and celebrating on the weekends and all that stuff. Do you think he said that or something else? Well, LeBron shockingly said he believes Philadelphia gives him a legitimate opportunity to compete for another championship, and he expressed desire, oh, the desire, to help deliver the franchise its first title since 1983. OMG. 1983, the last time that sad sack Sixers team won a championship. So that is a good jumping off point. Let us discuss the question. What did you take away from LeBron James' social media welcome to the 76ers? So I've got Bob Ross, Olympic relay race, and cigar bar. And we will combine all of these things together, and we are going to make a container of pudding. Because the 76ers, when the pressure gets cranked up, that team is going to turn into delicious pudding. Tapioca pudding. That's what they're going to be. All right, so the first thought I have here on all this. So the Sixers unveiled the LeBron welcome video, the social media posts, as we said, and they did it like they were announcing a brand new pope. I thought this was the Vatican. I half expected some white smoke to billow out of the top of the arena there in Philadelphia. Now, instead, we got calculated Walmart delivery. We had a Bob Ross paint-by-numbers kit that got delivered on this LeBron story. Let's paint a happy little LeBron. Here we go. It's manufactured drama. The drama-o-rama. Designed to bend the knee to the royalty of the Sixers franchise. Now, the way we hear it, right, the way we hear it here, there will not even be an introductory news conference in Philadelphia. LeBron is not going to show up in front of microphones and cameras in the Delaware Valley. Now, some say it's because pressers are for peasants, not royalty. He's King James. He's not the guy cleaning the toilet. He's not some peasant. He's LeBron. Come on now. Now, that is bogus. The truth is, from what I understand, LeBron is haunted. He's got PTSD from that pep rally in Miami. Now, if you're old enough to remember, years ago, I was a little child, LeBron James signed with this basketball team named the Miami Heat, and they had this over-the-top rah-rah pep rally to welcome the birth of the franchise's new star, LeBron James, and Chris Bosh, and for some reason, Dwayne Wade was there. And that night broke LeBron. It broke him. You can see it in his eyes when he does these things, staring out like a basset hound that heard fireworks for the first time. Devastated. Ever since, he sounded like a child listing all the Christmas presents he wanted. It was not one, not two, not three, not four. Yeah, he has had full-blown PTSD, LeBron, since that moment there. And we used to play that drop all the time. That was back when Maggie and Cleveland, go to hell, LeBron, and all that stuff. And when it comes to post-signing news conferences, LeBron has changed teams multiple times since joining the Heat. He has not had a post-signing news conference since 2010. That is 16 years ago. And the answer has always been squadouche when it comes to LeBron and what he's going to do in terms of the introductory news covers. Now, secondly, to the great mystery of recent weeks in pro bouncy ball, behind the Miami Heat accidental, in air quotes, accidental LeBron James introductory press conference, the YouTube post. Now, the Heat tried to explain it. Kind of. They try to explain it kind of. So from what we're seeing on this one, the social media staffer that clicked the button that launched the post heard round pro bouncy ball had a scheduled vacation for the week of LeBron's scheduled announcement, where they thought was his announcement. So he was trying to get ahead on his work. The Heat are saying, well, the guy was going on vacation and he just wanted to get some stuff ready to go. And so they prepared a bunch of graphics and videos and news conference things for LeBron just in case he signed with the Heat. They did all that in advance. So the Heat social media staff then accidentally hit the thing you can't hit at the time you can't hit it, and they published what was supposed to be a placeholder. So they're saying it's all human error. It's all human error. There's nothing to see here. We're all good. It's just human error. Now that's it. The frailties of humanity. So the question, the Heat are blaming the LeBron James YouTube blunder on a simple, overzealous employee preparing for holiday, as they say in Europe and Australia and New Zealand. Are you swallowing that story? Are you swallowing that story? So, and not only am I not, I'm not doing that. I am fasting on this, and I'm puking in my mouth is what I'm doing. This was not some minor typo about a undrafted rookie free agent out of Kazakhstan. That was not it, or Moldova. You don't accidentally announce a LeBron James introductory news conference unless your operation is run by the Three Stooges IT department. And it's possible. Now, listen, there are mistakes that happen all the time, and this is right up there. We had John Heyman, that hack report that Arson Judge was signing with the Giants. We had another baseball insider who was very braggadocious about Shohei Ohtani's private plane leaving Orange County, headed to Toronto, seemingly implying that he was going to sign a contract with the Blue Jays in free agency. However, those were reports by people in the media. Okay, those were people that worked in the media. Someone for the Miami Heat who did this was in-house. That was the Miami Heat's own people that did it. And so somebody designed the graphic, they titled it, they then bypassed every YouTube confirmation screen and hit publish. Now, I don't know a lot about YouTube. We did Benny versus the Penny last year on YouTube, just kind of as a placeholder. And so we did it last year, and I published the videos. And I know the steps. You have to upload it. You have to set up the publish thing. You have to click this, that, the other thing, the doohickey, to get something published. You don't always, it's not one button and then you're good. There's a couple of buttons just to make sure you're publishing something that's not going to get you in trouble. And so then nobody noticed who works for the Miami Heat until the entire internet blew up. So, oh my God, LeBron's going to Miami again. Oh my God, OMG, OMG. Yeah. That old thing. So that's not one mistake. We are talking about an Olympic relay race of pure, unadulterated incompetence. And now, listen, you had low information fans. The people that should send the Miami Heat a thank you note are the books and the prediction market, because the low information fans lost millions. People flocked to bet, thinking King James was Miami bound, the team screwed up, while Mo and Larry were backstage doing nyah, nyah, nyah, nyah, nyah, doing the old eye poke. They were doing the old eye poke, and that's how it went. So if this really was just human error, that's it. The Heat don't need more content creators. They're good in that department. They just need an actual adult in the room, because that was amateur hour. Anyway, you slice it. All right, now, final thought to the business of sport. To the business of sport. Some chatter that NBC could face a demand approaching a price tag of how much for the U.S. Premier League, their broadcast rights when they come up again in the United States. How about $4 billion? $4 billion for the next media deal. It's already being negotiated. It's been bandied about there. That is a massive jump from the current agreement that the Peacock has with Premier League. That would be, in fact, a 50% bumpity bump. 50% bumpity bump in TV rights from the last deal to this deal. Now, the tabloids in Europe say they expect a bidding war between NBC, ESPN, CBS, Fox, Apple, Netflix, Amazon, and other streaming platforms. What other platforms are there? I don't know. Fubo, is that a streaming thing? I don't know. Anyway, the current U.S. contract runs through 2028, so we're in the middle, a little past the middle part of 2026. These deals are negotiated a year in advance, so you can see the timeline on that. The deal is worth right now roughly $450 million per year for broadcast rights over the course of the deal, and that is the most valuable overseas media deal for that European soccer outfit. So the question, is the English Premier League audience really big enough to fetch $4 billion for United States TV rights, domestic rights here in the United States for $4 billion? So I'll believe it when I see it. I'm a skeptic. This isn't optimism. I feel like this is delusion with a very nice British accent. And everyone in America, when you hear a British accent, you say, well, that person's smarter because they've got a British accent. They're more educated. They just know more. It's a very odd thing. But it's like a wish list mailed to the North Pole straight to Santa's workshop is what it is. The executives are sitting for the Premier League, the English Premier League. They're sitting in a cigar bar and they're enjoying the wacky tobacco is what they're doing there. They're enjoying a lot of it. They want NFL money and they have MLS plus ratings and they want NFL money. That's a lot of chutzpah. That's a, you talk about being a mashugana. All right. Nothing screams American juggernaut like a 500,000 groggy viewers at 7:30 in the morning watching a Premier League matchup. Now, we often goof on the rather small audience that the National Hockey League gets in college basketball men's college basketball in terms of ratings. Is it true that the ratings of the National Hockey League and the ratings of men's college basketball big games are pretty much the same as the English Premier League? Ding, ding, ding, ding, ding. That is correct. So that's where we are. Like the English Premier League draws a similar viewership to the National Hockey League and also to the, like a big college basketball, like Duke, North Carolina, you know, the Powers, the Blue Bloods, Kentucky, the big schools in college basketball. So they think the English Premier League thinks, hey, we're the Dallas Cowboys, baby. Okay. The U.S. audience is more like a Tuesday night Portland Timbers MLS game. That's the comp. That is that too harsh? I don't think it is. I don't think that's too harsh. So you don't pull $4 billion on curiosity level audience because the viewership's like, oh, let's see what this is all about. And there's people that grew up in Europe, live here in the States, and so they're into it. But they're just using the art of manifestation is what they're doing at that cigar bar to speak a new benchmark into existence. Good luck. Good luck on that. It is the Ben Maller Show. You have stumbled onto it. If you like the show, we're here every night. If you don't like the show, we're only here 5 nights a week, so who cares? In the meantime, if you want to be part, it is an interactive show. We're doing it live. Why would anyone be up at this hour? It's not a good time to be awake. Everyone's sleeping. Well, we're awake. And you can join us at 877-99 on Fox. That's 877-996-6369. And also on X, @BenMaller. That's @BenMaller. Now, coming up later this hour, we'll have Maller's Mountain of Money. So I do need a contestant for Maller's Mountain of Money. Yeah, actually, a couple of people want to play Maller's Mountain of Money. Time now for the riddle of the day. As we put my name on everything, it's the Maller riddle of the day. The wife of Jacksonville star Travis Hunter says that she packs her husband a basket for training camp that includes... This year it included Nutter Butters, Oreos, and blank for his personal hygiene, which is all he ever uses. Again, the wife of Jacksonville star Travis Hunter. She claimed that she packs her husband a nice gift basket for training camp that includes Nutter Butters, Oreos, and blank for his personal hygiene, which is all he ever uses. That is the Maller riddle of the day. The answer, we'll get to it. We will do it next.
11: Maller Militia. You already know this.
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1: If I were to ask you what makes for a good night's sleep, you'd probably say a dark, quiet room, not too many things on your mind. But every night when you go to get some Z's, how often do you really think about the temperature in your bedroom? Temperature may be one of the most underappreciated factors in sleep. 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Most experts will recommend a room temperature of 60 to 67 degrees Fahrenheit. 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
1: Now, Maller's Mountain of Money.
2: Good Lord, that's a lot of money.
1: Do you have what it takes to get to the top? Probably not.
0: All right, right to it. Let's not waste time. We are going to play the game. We have Manuel in Gardena, show legend, would like to play. Hello, Manuel. Welcome.
3: Me and you, Benny. Me and you.
0: All right, we're in it. Lorena, pick one or two. One or two.
4: Number two.
0: All right, you have picked Richie in the Bay Area. Hello, Richie. Welcome.
5: What's happening?
0: What's going on, Richie? Who would you like to partner up with? I'm taking. So.
5: Let's take Coop.
0: Oh, sorry.
6: Good choice. Good choice.
4: Sorry, I didn't want to play with you anyway.
5: I didn't want to be cliche, Lorena.
0: All right, here we go. Let's do it. Manuel in Gardena, a legendary figure in sports talk radio calling lore. We have, what are the categories, Coop, please?
6: This is the Maya Rudolph edition. She All turned right. 54 years old on Monday.
0: Oh, God.
6: The categories are Big Hero 6, Disenchanted, Big Mouth, and Loot. Manuel, which category would you like?
3: Gotta go Big Mouth.
6: Big Mouth, all right.
0: Big
6: and
0: mouth,
6: Richie, right. How about you?
5: Loot.
6: Loot, all right.
0: All right, you picked Loot. Very good on that. All right, gentlemen, here we go. Let's get the party started. You picked Big Mouth. Manuel, these athletes aren't afraid to voice their opinion on or off the court. Are you ready, Manuel?
3: Let's do it.
0: All right, here we go. 45 seconds of the clock. We're on our way. Go. The greatest boxer of all time. Many people think Sting like a...
3: Muhammad Ali.
0: Yes. Quarterback for the Chargers. He came back, played with the Colts last year at the end of the year.
3: Doug Rivers.
0: Yes. Wide receiver, most known for Pittsburgh. He went to your Raiders and was a nut job with the Raiders. Had frozen...
3: Antonio Brown.
0: Yes. The mouth of the Seattle Seahawks. He's on Thursday Night Football. Defensive back for the glory days of the Seahawks when they won the Super Bowl.
3: Richard.
0: Yeah, keep going. All right. Both teams played hard, my man. NBA, both teams played hard. Portland Trailblazers.
3: Rashid Wallace.
0: Yes. Nicknamed Cornbread for the Celtics of the
3: 80s. Cedric Maxwell.
0: Yes, that is correct. Oh, all right. We'll take that.
4: 280.
0: That? Yeah, Maxwell.
6: 280.
3: Yeah, man. It was Sherman.
4: Sure?
3: Richard Sherman.
6: It's 240.
4: Oh, did he not get Richard Sherman?
6: No, he did not get Richard
4: Sherman. Okay, then it is 240. Okay, sorry.
0: All right, 240. That's right. You got the 80 and the 100 point. Maxwell was 100. Wallace was the 80. All right,
6: Richie, we have Loot. These athletes recently signed a new contract. All right.
0: A lot of ambient noise. Let me put Manuel on hold there. I think that's Manuel. Hold on.
6: All right, Richie. 45 seconds on the clock. These athletes recently signed a new contract. Let's begin. All right. He's going to Philadelphia from the Lakers.
5: LeBron.
6: Full name. Yes. All right. This guy was on the top wide receiver for Seattle Seahawks.
5: Jackson doesn't give a.
6: Yes. This guy's nickname is Hillbilly Kobe, white guy on the Lakers.
5: Austin Reeves.
6: Yes. This guy leads the league in home runs right now. He's on the Philadelphia Phillies.
5: Nick.
0: Bad clues.
6: All right. This guy, let's see. He led the league in tackles last
0: night. All right. That's a tough
4: 80.
6: Bet. 80.
0: All right. Down by
6: all right. You missed Trey Young.
0: Down by 160 there.
6: Yeah. And Kyle Schwarber.
0: You like to go to the bullpen. Jeannie and Medford's online. You want to go to her?
6: All right. Okay. Richie, would you like Disenchanted or Big Hero 6?
5: So, Big Hero 6.
0: Where's Justin in Cincinnati? When you
6: all right. Okay. These athletes all wear or wore number 6. 45 seconds on the clock. Let's begin. He is the current quarterback for the Tampa Bay Buccaneers.
5: Baker Mayfield.
6: Yes. This guy was the center for the Celtics, won a bunch of championships. His number is retired all across the NBA.
5: Next.
6: He won like 11 championships. All right.
0: Your clues suck today, Cooper. I don't know what's wrong with you.
6: This guy was the quarterback for the Denver Broncos and the Miami Dolphins. He's like smoked cigarettes and the Bears.
5: We lose.
0: Well, that is accurate.
6: Current running back for the Arizona Cardinals. He was on the Steelers as well.
0: Yeah. How's this going, Coop? You enjoying this?
6: Jay Cutler! Smoking Jay Cutler!
0: Well, yeah.
6: James Conner!
0: What about the guy that won all those championships?
6: Did he hang up on himself?
0: I think he did.
6: Good.
0: He did the proper
4: Shame.
0: Thing. He hung up on himself.
4: Shame.
0: Shame. Shame. Now, Rishi will never call the show again because
6: you should have picked number one, Lorena.
0: Well, let's run up the score, man. Well, no wasting time. We need to run up the score. We have Disenchanted. These athletes all became disenchanted with their sports and, you know, or league. Are you ready there, Manuel?
3: Absolutely. I love running up the score.
0: All right. We'll run it up right now. Here we go. 45 seconds. We're on our way. Go. Our quarterback for the Colts, he quit a couple weeks before the season. He's now working at Stanford.
3: Oh, my. Andrew Luck.
0: Yes. The greatest running back of all time who walked away from the Detroit Lions.
3: Barry Sanders.
0: Yes. Weed-smoking Dolphin running back. He won the Heisman.
3: Ricky Williams.
0: Yes. Tennis player with long hair from Vegas.
3: Andre Agassi.
0: Yes. Forward for the Lakers, wore the goggles in the
3: 80s. Lamar Odom. Oh, James Worthy.
0: Yes. Third baseman for the Angels, won a championship with the Nationals. He stole money from the Angels.
3: Anthony Rendon.
0: Yes, that is correct. A basketball player with a very generic name who has a similar name to a late late night TV show parody on HBO. All right, no.
6: That's the clue I was going to give, too.
4: Yeah, 480.
0: Sorry. It was Larry Sanders was the last one. I don't know how anyone
3: would never got that.
0: Exactly. All right, well,
4: you
0: we won.
4: What you did get?
0: A golden ticket. You get a golden ticket. Look at that. Manuel,
4: you
0: hardworking.
4: Wiener.
0: A longshoreman out there, Port of L.A., Manuel, and all the boys out there that listen to us. Got a lot of listeners at the Port of L.A. and all these ports. These guys, they're lifting all kinds of stuff out there while listening to our little show here. Look at that.
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15: Is Messi the best male athlete of all time? 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He's not the most athletic guy on the Denver Nuggets. Was Tiger Woods a great athlete? It's interesting. I mean, Messi is 5'7 and 150 pounds. I mean, there are rides at Disneyland. 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
10: is going to play the 2026 season on his $27.3 million franchise tag. I think they looked at George Pickens. He produced last year, for the most part, behaved. There was that curfew issue that took place in Vegas. For the most part, there was some other fines that were assessed that came out. But George Pickens, I think, played nice. I think he'll play nice now. He's going to get his $27 million, which is a nice little paycheck for 1 year of service. And I think he's probably going to be elsewhere next year, because I can't imagine Dallas looks at this and says, we're going to pay and make our top three highest paid players our quarterback and two wide receivers. It just doesn't make a whole lot of sense.
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11: Tied at 7, bottom 9, the 0-2. Cairo swings and grounds it inside the bag at third. Down the left field line, all the way to the corner. Pham on his way to third. Tank's waving him home. The relay from Heat out of the plate is light!
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1: 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And here's what you need to know.
17: Tampa Bay Bucks defensive tackle Vita Vea has requested a trade after not getting a contract extension. All NFL veterans report to training camps by Tuesday. Veteran linebacker safety Jamal Adams signed with Minnesota. Colts quarterback Daniel Jones says he'll practice fully this Wednesday after last year's torn Achilles. The Packers place tight end Tucker Kraft on the PUP list, and defensive lineman at Green Bay Micah Parsons is expected to go on the physically unable to perform list on Tuesday. To Major League Baseball, Miami ended a 12-game losing streak with an 8-7 win over Philadelphia, beating closer Johan Duran with three runs in the bottom of the ninth. Cleveland at Cincinnati was rained out. They'll play a doubleheader on Tuesday. Yankees outfielder Cody Bellinger is out 4 to 6 weeks with a grade 2 strained hamstring. Yankees won 9-5 at the White Sox. And Houston, with four in the ninth, beat the Angels 6-4. I'm Steve DeSager.
18: Pay attention, you just may learn something here.
1: Big. Here we go,
0: then. We begin
1: with Mallet, a public pantsing. 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
19: Are we going to allow this guy to be heard by anyone who can turn a dial?
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21: I'm afraid I'm repulsed by what he might tell me.
20: Boo-hoo. Oh, my God.
1: 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Here he is, Ben Maller.
0: No baseball for you. No. Welcome in the beginning of another hour of the Ben Maller Show. We are in the air everywhere. Literally. It's shocking. It's what happens day after day after day after day. We rattle on and on and on, and we have takes for every mood. 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Here we go. Let's see, will I make it? Oh, just in front. But that's a solid shot. I think it hit the front of the rim. Front of the rim there. I'll take that. Why not? Why not? So our lead this hour, don't bury the lead, my man. The business of baseball. Now, some of us are fired up because we're less than a week away from the MLB trade deadline. Always fun. Always. Oh, the trades. We love trades. So Major League Baseball, though, is concerned because, listen, there's going to be no baseball next year. What? Yes, the Major League Baseball's looming labor battle royale. And the rhetoric is intensifying on this. The current collective bargaining agreement, better known as the CBA, going to expire on December 1st. And a lockout is expected if they do not get a new deal, which, oh, by the way, they're not getting a new labor deal. So if you have not heard the latest on this, perhaps not, we have learned that several MLB owners have privately told some of the media elites who cover baseball there will be no regular season games at all played in 2027. Silence, radio silence, nothing. Bupkis baseball in 2027. Now, the biggest flashpoint is the fact that the owners who will not show anyone their finances are crying poverty and they are demanding a salary cap. And that is something the Baseball Players Association rightfully have rejected, and only communists want a salary cap. So the owners are prepared to cancel games. We need our cap. We're not going to open up the books. We'll open up the books. Show the players that the Pirates and the Marlins and the A's are losing money. And then possibly the players will be like, okay, that makes sense. We'll take a cap. They will never do that because they're not losing money, dummy. They're not. So if the players refuse to negotiate a cap, the players have said they're willing to lose games. It's fine. They're not going to accept one. All right, so that is a good jumping off point. Let us discuss the question. How do you classify the Major League Baseball owner group and this report that the 2027 season is in danger of getting flushed down the toilet like yesterday's spaghetti? All right, so I've got Lens Crafters, Blockbuster, and Default Factory Settings. And we will combine all of these things together, and we're going to have the gabagool, and we'll have a little bit of baba ganoush, a little bit of baba ganoush. Now, to kick off here, this is pure warmongering in terms of a labor negotiation from the owners. They strategically let this out to one of their elites in the media, currying favor, and they're predicting, of course, a nuclear winter, hell on earth, and they're really rooting, like, they want this to happen like the SEC, like they're rooting for it like you would root for Southeastern Conference football. They're really into it. Now seeing doom and gloom, a lot of doom and gloom, storm clouds everywhere. These guys decide, the owners are like, we're not going to wear rose-colored glasses. No. We're not going to wear those lenses that are rose-colored, please. So they went down to Lens Crafters, and they got some mud-colored glasses, and they got a lifetime warranty. Lifetime warranty on those. They're good to go. Why not? So now the owners are bunkering down like Bond villains. All that's missing is the white cat. They don't have the white. Why don't they have the white cat? Somebody buy them a white cat. They don't have the white cat. And they the self-destruct button. They need that as well. So the white cat, the self-destruct button, and they are good to go. Now, both sides are in stranger danger of killing the golden goose. They've already been plucking the feathers out of the goose for years, and they're wondering, like, why is it screaming? I don't understand. Why is the golden goose screaming? I don't get it. It doesn't make any sense. So this labor negotiation is not just fighting the good fight. It's not just fighting the good fight. It's a high stakes, color coded bomb defusal puzzle is what this is. So the players and the owners are getting together, and the players and the owners are like, okay, what are we going to do? So the owners are like, all right, do we cut the red wire? Yeah, cut the red wire. But you got to cut the red wire first, then the blue wire, then the yellow wire in that exact order before the clock hits zero. Or kerflooey and kaboom, it's all over. Then again, things are never as bad as they seem. So I am going to be Benny Brightside. Do I think there'll be games missed in baseball? Sure. Do I think the entire season will be knocked out? No. Because there is a point of demarcation. And there is a point, there's a line you cannot cross. There is no going back. And I may or may not have been a young lad covering baseball the last time they missed the World Series way back in the day. And I recall that it took many, many years to get the fun back, and they had to lower ticket prices and food prices, and they had to inject the players with elephant steroids to have them hit 60 plus home runs a year to get them back. So there is something there where you cannot go past a certain date. Now, is that the All-Star game? What is it? They could certainly miss a bunch of the games, could miss 100 games, play a 60 game season. They did that before in 2020 during the pandemic. So I believe they will eventually have games in 2027. It's not going to happen. There'll be no spring training. There'll be no April and May games and June. And then sometime around the 4th of July, that's where things get cranked up a couple of notches next year. So we'll keep an eye on that. Now, furthermore, to Jerry's World we go, the National Football League. And this is the kind of content that we need this time of the year, NFL training camp content. Dak Prescott arrived at work. Can you believe that? Dak Prescott showed up to training camp. I know it's shocking. This became a thing, and it's like a trip on the catwalk. You got to do a pirouette on the catwalk. So Dak Prescott arrived at Cowboy training camp in Southern California, in the Nard, not Oxnard. And there he was wearing a T-shirt commemorating the Super Bowl 30 victory for the franchise over the Pittsburgh Steelers. A symbolic nod from Dak Prescott to the last championship the Cowboys won at the end of the 1995 season. That's right, it's been over 30 years. The shirt was wildly interpreted by those that are interpreting T-shirts as a message. Dak Prescott was sending this poetic message through laundry that the Cowboys' decades-long Super Bowl drought is the goal. That's the prize. That's why they're here. Prescott did not need to make some kind of a large statement, because he did not. The choice of apparel for himself. And he just let everyone know right there. He walked into Oxnard, had the shirt on, fine. All right. So the question, knowing that this is just a little overnight sports radio show, so let's not get too deep in the psychobabble. Does Dak Prescott's vintage 30 plus year old Cowboy championship T-shirt matter? Does it matter? All right. So this is the typical meaningless July fluff that we get, and the dingleberries get very excited about this kind of stuff. Oh, my God, the doofus McLoofus. They can't get enough of this, pretending like this is some kind of deep motivational flex by Dak Prescott, and this is going to be the thing that sends the Cowboys to the promised land in La La Land when they hand out the Lombardi Trophy in February of 2027. So dollars to donuts, Dak Prescott's teammates, I'm telling you, they know what this is. This is cornball. It just is. It's eye rolling theatrics from Dak Prescott. If Dak really wanted to send a message on who the real Cowboys are, if Dak wanted to go down that runway and shake his booty, he should have been wearing a shirt that said two words. Because these two words sum up the Dallas Cowboys. Second round. That should have been the shirt. Because that's the ceiling for the Cowboys. The last 30 years, the ceiling for the Cowboys is the second round. That's it. Instead, it is a passive-aggressive reminder by Dak Prescott that this franchise last peaked when people were going to Blockbuster Video on Friday night to get the latest VHS and CDs, and then they wanted their popcorn, so they got that as well. And if they really wanted to get wild on social media, they had to use dial-up AOL, America Online. That's how the world was the last time the Cowboys won a championship. Nothing says serious contender like dressing up for a season that happened. The last time the Cowboys won, half the roster wasn't even born. Think about that. If you look at the age of the Dallas Cowboys, most of those guys are under the age of 30. The Cowboys had not won a championship in their life. It's just a bunch of boomers saying the Cowboys used to be good. It's like people talk about the Dolphins, the Cowboys, and the Raiders. If you're of my age or older and you romanticize those teams, it's, oh, man, those teams were the gold standard. Well, not really. Not really. Not in modern times. Not the case. So it is our on brand. I will say for Dak Prescott, it is on brand. The Cowboys love relying on messages. It's all about the messages there over actual results. And it works. They make a lot of money. People don't care about the results in Cowboy fans. They just worry about, you know, the vibe and all that stuff. And it's the NFL equivalent of posting a motivational quote on the gram. Well, that's great. You accomplished a lot. You put a little quote on there. Well, that's wonderful. Okay. They have not delivered the Cowboys since the Clinton administration. And so I'm sure a Dak Prescott t-shirt is going to fix all that for the Cowboys. Now, last thing. To college football we go. What? Why would you talk about college football? Have you lost your bloody mind? No. So North Carolina, there's a handful of schools we care about. North Carolina is one of them. So they placed their football general manager, Michael Lombardi. Good name, Lombardi. Bad podcaster. Michael Lombardi, who was working as a podcaster before Bill Belichick gave him a high-paying, cushy job in North Carolina. He was put on paid administrative leave, which never sounds all that good. Effective immediately, this big news came out on Monday, but the university did not publicly disclose the specific reason. Now, the suspension reportedly stems from an HR complaint. What? Whoa! Filed by a former university football staffer. And the matter is under investigation. The Tar Heels did not go into any details, so we have a chance to come up with our own answer because they didn't answer any questions, so we'll make our own answers up. The question, what is your read? Give me your read on Bill Belichick's pal Michael Lombardi getting dinged at North Carolina. All right, so my view on this is color me completely unsurprised. For better or worse, Bill Belichick in his orbit, the Belichickian solar system, chaos is not some kind of crisis. It's not. It's practically standard company policy. Not that Belichick or the people working under Belichick would know, because they don't exactly read the rule book and they don't go to HR seminars and mandatory compliance online training. To all of that, it would appear, based on years and years of research, they go fooey. Fooey is what they do. Living on the razor's edge. Living on the razor's edge. Now, the default factory setting for the Belichickian galaxy is just living on a wing and a prayer. That's pretty much it. Now, remember, this is the same operation. I know it's not at North Carolina. It was at the New England Patriots. While Belichick was coaching the Patriots, they had a guy named Aaron Hernandez, an active player on the Patriot roster, which would not have been a problem if he hadn't been led away one day in handcuffs because he murdered someone, which he was convicted of. Who goofed? I've got to know. So compared to that, whatever that was with Aaron Hernandez back in the day with the Patriots at North Carolina, this is a minor HR complaint. Just a minor HR complaint. Sounds like double parking compared to what Aaron Hernandez did there. Now we'll see if new information comes out. At this point, it's a disgruntled former employee. I don't know Michael Lombardi. He seems like a pretty gruff guy. I don't know what happened, what didn't happen there. I do know with Belichick, when controversy strikes, and it often does, nobody blinks because the motto has always been, we'll handle it internally. We're on to Cincinnati. It is less human resources for the Belichickian Galaxy. It's more like Survivor, the football edition. Survivor, the football edition. So your GM got benched. Okay. Business as usual. Nothing to see here. And in his empire, the Belichickian empire there, controversy is not an exception. It's built straight into the operating manual. It's right there. Page 2 of the operating manual, which again is good for what we do here, sports talk radio fodder. And North Carolina's got more attention for less wins than anybody outside of Colorado. It is the Ben Maller Show. If you'd like to be part, you can join us right now, 877-99-ON-FOX. That's 877-996-6369. Well, it's a story that often happens in basketball and in football. It does not happen in baseball all that much. A MLB All-Star has unfollowed his team and deleted all photographic evidence, like Joseph Stalin did back in Russia, that he ever played for the team he's currently playing for. And we've got that, and a former Red Sox star drawing interest and could be on the move again as the baseball trade deadline gets closer and closer and closer. We'll get to all that. We'll take your calls. 877-99-ON-FOX. 877-996-6369. I got an open line. Call right now. Also on X at Ben Maller. We'll get to it all. We will do it next.
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0: Locked in on the Ben Maller Show. We thank you for that. Moments away from Sight the Bite, the great sports radio mystery. In the meantime, a friendly reminder. Oh, yeah, I know. You know, you listen so often, you know what I'm about to say. That's a good job by you. That's a good job. And now, do you actually do what I tell you? You do not? Shame on you.
1: Shame.
0: That's why I keep having to say it. 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That's it. That's it. Yeah. And you get the full Monty, the entire Maller podcast, and then it's been cannibalized into little bite-sized pieces. 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And big news to Ryan and Shrewsbury, it's up to 4.9 seconds today. It's a biggin'. It's a biggin'. And it's the Ben Maller Show podcast. 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
2: 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You try to tell us who's doing the talking.
0: And away we go. It's time now for Cite the Bite, the great sports radio mystery. We play an audio clip. You know, radio at its essence is theater of the mind. And if you listen to something and you don't see it, you have to use your imagination to fill in the gaps. And so we're going to play a piece of audio. You have great hearing. Good job by you. You got good, your parents, whoever gave you good hearing. So let's go to the audio tape. Some of them are sports the last 7 to 10 days. Could be a coach, an athlete, former coach, a media blowhard, gas bag. Here we go.
3: As I get older.
0: Is that LeBron James? Is that? No. All right. Not LeBron James, I am told. One more time.
3: As I get older.
0: Okay. Will anyone get it right? I will go caller five. Caller five. Lorena?
4: Caller number six.
0: What? Coop?
5: I'm going to go with caller number five.
0: Okay. Play it again. Play it again.
3: As I get older.
0: Let's go to the phones. Let's see who's in the leadoff spot. We have the Pizza Papa. Hello, Pizza Papa. You're my caller number one, Pizza Papa.
6: Good morning, Ben. That was clearly former Miami Dolphin running back Mercury Morris.
0: Oh, Mercury Morris and a pile of Coke. Is that? No, that is not correct, but thank you. All right.
6: Damn.
0: So close. So close. All right. We'll hang up on you. Let's say hello, my caller number two. What time is it? Let's go to Rick in Maryland. What time is it?
7: Morning time. Hey, look at it, Ben. Is that the guy that got the second grade hamstring pulled? The baseball player. I can't think of his name. Is that him?
0: Oh, is that Cody Bellinger? Is that... No.
7: Oh, man.
0: All right. I like that you called up, and I can't remember his name, though. That's good. All right. You're listening to Cite the Bite, the great sports radio challenge. And let's see. We had Mercury Morris and Cody Bellinger. We're 0 for 2. Let's play it again, Lorena.
3: As I get older.
0: All right. Coop, what is the clue?
5: Played backup quarterback for the Fresno State Bulldogs.
0: All right. Is that Eddie Garcia? Damn. Let's try Benny in Ottawa. Benny, you're my caller three on Cite the Bite, the great sports radio mystery.
8: All right, Ben, I'm 100% sure I got this, all right?
0: Okay, I'm sure, Ben. You sound very confident, Benny. You sound very confident.
8: This is the one and only Jerry Sandusky.
0: Oh, Penn State legend. Jerry. No, it's not. Apparently not Jerry Sandusky, but a tremendous guest, Benny. Thank you so much. Go away. All right. 877-99 on Fox, if you know who this is. Let's try caller number four, and that would be Chris in Boston. Chris, you're caller number four, Chris.
9: Hey, that's former Red Sox right-handed pitcher who pitched a game high in the World Series on cocaine. It's Oil Can Boyd.
0: Oh, Oil Can Boyd. No. But, great name. One of the all-time great names. Thank you. All right, hang up on yourself. Caller, Coop.
5: Was the youngest head coach in modern NFL history.
0: All right, youngest head coach in modern NFL history. Let's go now. Danny DeVito, caller five, Danny. Oh, he's not there.
5: I just talked to him.
0: Alex, no, it's who is it?
5: Lane Kiffin.
0: Lane Kiffin, there he is.
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23: 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I've been told he's going to make a decision. I think LeBron's sitting there thinking, listen, I can't guarantee a championship with Cleveland, Philadelphia, Minnesota, but I could be a 50-minute flight from home. That flight up and down California, San Francisco, look out the window. I've flown it a few times. Man, it's pretty. 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I think part of it is this. Minnesota's got a stacked team. Philadelphia, those two teams, that's where you can win a championship. I don't think he's going there. 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You get Ant. I got LaMelo Ball. I got Jaden McDaniels. I mean, Minnesota with LeBron, would they be the co-favorite to win it? 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Tom Brady never forgot. 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
14: The Houston Astros won the late ball game in Anaheim 6-4 over the Angels with four runs in the top of the ninth, three of them unearned. Boston got a grand slam from Sidan Rafaela and won 4-2 at the A's. Athletics All-Star catcher Shea Langeliers will have knee surgery on Tuesday. He's likely out for the year. San Francisco shut out Milwaukee 3-0, holding the Brewers to just three hits. The Cubs, after a rain delay at the start, won at St. Louis 7-3. Yankees, after a rain delay at the start, won at the White Sox 9-5. Yankees outfielder Cody Bellinger is out 4 to 6 weeks with a grade 2 strained hamstring. Cleveland, which has lost five straight, did not play at Cincinnati. That game was rained out. They'll play a doubleheader on Tuesday. And Miami ended a 12-game losing streak, getting three in the ninth to beat the Phillies 8-7. Tampa Bay Bucks defensive tackle Vita Vea has requested a trade. I'm Steve DeSager.
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0: 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I'm Christy O'Brien.
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0: Two Pros and a Cup of Joe, Fox Sports Radio. LeVar Arrington, Brady Quinn, Jonas Knox with you. It's my king right there.
1: Relax,
0: there
1: bro.
0: He is.
1: Relax.

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0: Coming up top of next hour, a little over 10 minutes from now. 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
2: Sometimes you can't get to everything in the world of sports or entertainment. Good thing the guys are here to bring you, in case you missed it.
0: You guys, in case you missed this, they're back. The Washington Commandos are back. Ben Steele, recently hired tight ends coach, has been fired by the team. Due to a violation of team policy, The Athletic reporting, Steele was arrested on suspicion of driving while intoxicated on June 7th and faces additional charges for refusing to take a blood/breath test and obstructing or resisting an officer without force. So, Wes Welker is going to step in and coach the tight ends during training camp, and they're expected to announce a permanent hire for the position coach coming up here soon. But
1: do you think it's the way he handled it is the reason why he got fired?
3: It has to be, because this happened June 7th. It's almost the end of July. So very similar to the timeline that we talked about in regards to Kyle Shanahan and how that didn't get reported, but some of the people knew. This timeline's really interesting, too. So I'd look at it and say, there's something else going on. But what makes me a little bit more concerned is David Blau, who's their offensive coordinator. It's his first time, I believe, calling plays, being an offensive coordinator. Now, very young, bright mind. However, that's a lot to try to put on a guy in his first year, losing your tight ends coach. I also wonder if it puts pressure on other organizations, other people, when they have this sort of thing.
1: Other people.
3: Yeah.
1: When this sort of thing happens. Yeah. Just the timing of it is very curious, because we just had the conversation yesterday about, is one time, is that enough for you to lose your job over what you did? And it's the exact same thing outside of, he took the sobriety field test. But they said he failed it miserably. Which one is worse? Saying, I don't want to take the blood test, and I'm trying to talk myself out or and talk you guys out of taking me in. Not like resisting arrest. I'm just telling you, y'all shouldn't arrest me. Or is it worse to just be flat out, I'm faded and I'm again? Drunk?
0: So, it was suspicion of driving while intoxicated, refusing to take a blood breath test, and obstructing or resisting an officer without force.
3: Without force.
1: So in other words, he was like on one side of the car. The cop was on one side of the car. He's like, nah, we're not going in. You gotta get me.
0: No. Have you guys ever been pulled over and given a roadside test?
1: No.
0: I have.
1: Well,
3: really?
1: Because there's a suspicion of you being intoxicated.
0: Because I went to go change the station on my car. It was late at night, and I was driving my girlfriend at the time.
1: And you swerved.
0: And she was butchered. I was not. I swerved, and they pulled me over.
1: There you go.
0: Gave me a roadside test.
1: And as they should have.
0: And I failed it miserably.
1: Did you really?
0: It was awful.
1: They took you in?
0: No, they were like, okay, like, let's do the breath test. I did the breath test. Nothing. But the actual.
3: They're just weird. You're just not an athlete.
0: You're just saying, listen, buddy.
1: You did the wrong test. You did the wrong. I'll just take the breath of life.
0: Listen, buddy.
3: That boy is white.
0: Listen, buddy. Why'd you
1: fall
0: over?
1: He's got two left feet. Chase.
0: You know what? We're going to give him
1: no ankles.
3: Before I write you this ticket, let me ask you something. Did you ever play high school football? They're like, you didn't play much, did you? You just rode the bench?
0: We're
1: going to give you a citation for that, too.
0: They gave me a DWW, driving while white.
1: Hey, that means you got off.
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7: 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No unusual delays on 309 or 100. 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I'm Christy O'Brien.
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18: Tampa Bay Bucks defensive tackle Vita Vea has requested a trade after not getting a contract extension. All NFL veterans report to training camps by Tuesday. Veteran linebacker safety Jamal Adams signed with Minnesota. Colts quarterback Daniel Jones says he'll practice fully this Wednesday after last year's torn Achilles. The Packers place tight end Tucker Kraft on the PUP list, and defensive lineman at Green Bay Micah Parsons is expected to go on the physically unable to perform list on Tuesday. To Major League Baseball, Miami ended a 12-game losing streak with an 8-7 win over Philadelphia, beating closer Joan Duran with three runs in the bottom of the ninth. Cleveland at Cincinnati was rained out. They'll play a doubleheader on Tuesday. Yankees outfielder Cody Bellinger is out 4 to 6 weeks with a grade 2 strain hamstring. Yankees won 9-5 at the White Sox. And Houston, with four in the ninth, beat the Angels 6-4. I'm Steve DeSager.
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0: It is Two Pros and a Cup of Joe, Fox Sports Radio. LeVar Arrington, Brady Quinn, Jonas Knox with you. This show you hear, you can find us always on the iHeartRadio app. You can hear us on hundreds of affiliates all across the country. We do take you live all the way up until 9 a.m. Eastern Time, 6 o'clock Pacific. And if you are listening to the podcast, we appreciate you doing so. And one story that's been very bizarre that at some point Pete Prisco is going to have to answer for. His fellow Arizona State alum, Brandon Ayuk, and the bizarre story of what the hell's going on with the 49ers, his crash out on social media. He's not on the roster for the 49ers, cost himself about, I think, $26 million on the contract that he did sign. He told The Athletic that general manager Adam Peters and coach Dan Quinn, they've put together quietly a squad, and that he's the final piece that will swing all the odds in their favor. Go Commanders, hashtag raise hail. is that a real thing, LeVar? Is that a?
1: I don't know.
0: Because it was HTTR back in the day, right?
1: It's always HTTR, though.
0: So maybe he got his hashtags mixed up, but. George Kittle was recently talking about what could have gone sideways between Ayuk and the 49ers, because nobody can really figure out, like, where did this thing turn? They signed him to a deal, he got injured, and it's just been a disaster ever since. Here was Kittle's explanation.
2: I feel like I know basically everything that's happened and what's gone on, and I can't share all of that because it's not my business to share or tell.
3: Yeah.
2: But I just will let you know that I feel like the Niners have done a very good job throughout the entire process,
3: right,
2: and have tried. Kyle has tried, John has tried,
3: yes,
2: teammates have tried, and this is where we are.
3: Yeah.
2: And
3: yeah.
2: So I think the organization itself.
3: Say. Yeah. Yeah.
2: I think the organization itself has done a really good job. And like I said, like, I know plenty of things, and I don't ever want to single out a player. I don't ever want to point a finger at anybody, but I've been here for 10 years and I've been treated with nothing but respect and love my entire career. I feel like I've done it the right way as long as I can. You know, contract negotiations are also, those are all always hard for everybody.
3: Yeah.
2: And, you just try your best to not be sensitive about it. But I will say, you know, Richard Sherman gave me like advice back in the day when I was going through my first contract negotiation. It was, contracts are like braces. They hurt and they suck the entire time. And then once you get your braces off and you get paid, you don't even remember having them. And it's a great time. Like, that's kind of the mindset you have to have. And, you know, if you get offended by something, you hold on to it. That's kind of on you, because everybody goes through contract negotiations and they're all difficult.
0: So that was George Kittle talking to Chris Sims about where he thinks things might have gone sideways.
4: Can we play a game? Can I get some game show music?
0: Oh, all right. Love games.
4: You and LeVar, a question?
0: Yeah.
4: There it is.
0: All right.
4: It's time for which person's decision will backfire. Here are our contestants, LeVar Arrington and Jonas Knox. First up, we have what some would call the GOAT. One of the all-time greats in the NBA, hailing from Akron, Ohio, LeBron James, and his decision to go with the Philadelphia 76ers. Or is it Brandon Ayuk, the current wide receiver for the San Francisco 49ers, who bought a home near the practice facility of the Washington Commanders? Which decision, boys, is going to backfire faster?
0: I'm going to go Brandon Ayuk. It feels like the cart before the horse. Why would they want to trade for him? Like, why would anybody want anything to do with Brandon Ayuk at this point? Didn't he just get done calling out Jaden Daniels on social media? What am I missing here?
1: Well, they homies.
5: I gotta go with LeBron James. And here's why. He's already letting you know he doesn't have one foot in. He doesn't have 2 feet in. He has no feet in. In fact, I'm going to fly in to work. He's already let you know he's out before he's even all the way in. It's just not a good omen. There's a commitment issue here. And I got to believe somebody who doesn't want to live in the place where they work. And that's how you're going into it. I mean, If it doesn't work in Philadelphia, wouldn't you already say we had an idea the moment we knew he was going to helicopter into work every day? It's pretty simple. Brandon Ayuk is a man with no flag right now. He's not even in the running for and property value in Northern Virginia is still going up. It's
4: a good investment.
5: It's a very good. It could turn into a good investment, good rental property. That's a great place to Airbnb all those storage farms out there. That's like where Google and when there was an AOL, all that. So I'm going with LeBron James.
4: Huh. Okay, I like this perspective.
0: So he's like, this is a financial decision. Because I would have thought that maybe wanting to hold on to that $26 million that you had would have been a good financial decision as well, too.
5: You know, and I wouldn't have said that. I mean, you'll probably make way more in that $26 million than you would have in getting a home or a place where Washington is.
0: Why is that a real, like, that's a real reason? And the fact that George Kittle is saying that leads me to believe that, yeah, this is where it started, because it does kind of make sense. But he signed the contract. So if the negotiations fell apart and they ended up trading him like they were about to trade him to Pittsburgh, that deal was really close to getting done, but they didn't. He signed the contract. They got a deal done. He got paid.
5: But how many plays did he play?
0: He played, I think it was
4: last year. He started like 7 games.
0: Yeah,
5: like post contract, when he signed his contract,
0: handful of games, and then he suffered the knee injury.
5: Right.
4: Yeah.
0: He got paid. Like, why is he still holding on to resentment over the negotiations? If you didn't like the negotiations, why do the deal?
5: But again, the year he got paid, like going into that season, he didn't make it through the season.
4: Right. He started 7 games.
5: 7 games.
4: Yeah.
5: Like, are y'all seeing my point here? Like, even if you didn't like what you got, it's probably much more than you would have got if you had to go through that season and you got injured after the injury.
0: That's why none of it makes any sense to me.
5: Well, that's the point. That's what makes it great media. Where is the sense in forfeiting?
0: Understand.
5: But he's forfeited $26 million of his contract, correct?
0: Yeah.
5: The guarantees were forfeited. He will not see that.
0: Yeah.
5: It's just strange, man. Strange.
4: I do feel like it's a little bit odd, right? Because this was the first contract after he got drafted. And I feel like there's an element of, like, you get to that second deal and you got enough money to feel like you're good for life. But then a player of his caliber, honestly, probably could. I mean, again, I don't know what he's going to do the rest of his career. I'm not sure how it's going to go. It feels like it's a sinking ship. But the point is, he like has enough money to be good, but he could have had a lot of money and be great. And like, we're like, you wouldn't even question him purchasing a home in that area or anything else for that matter. If he really wanted to, you know, like, I don't really understand it from any perspective. Like, you are in one of the best places that drafted you in the first round, that believed in you. You had a couple of good seasons with that's traditionally been very competitive. And then you sign a new deal and you just. I torch every relationship there. Like, none of it makes sense, man. I don't get it.
5: You're torching relationships that you don't even have. It's far. The torching of the relationships go further than where you're currently torching relationships. Because by torching those relationships, you're torching the relationships that they have with other people. And it's a very, very closed off community. It is a very, very small community. Everybody knows everybody, man. So when you do that, it's like, that's like the kiss of death. Like, he's gone off the reservation, so to speak, man. Like, then you got a guy that I thought Kittle, like, I thought he expressed it very nicely. I really do. And listen, there'll be haters out there that say, oh, he shouldn't have said anything about his teammate or anything like that or blase blah. But in the end, I almost feel like what Brandon Ayuk did is more so what you don't do to your teammates versus Kittle having something to say about the scenario and saying he was treated well. Because I know people will, it's kind of funny because we're in a new era of sports coverage and media coverage now these days. But some people will blame race on what Kittle said, you know?
0: Really?
5: Yeah. I mean, think about it. He said that he's been treated well his entire time there.
0: Wow. I mean,
5: you know, some people will find a way to turn it into that and play that card.
3: That's got to be racist.
5: What I'm saying is I believe that
6: some people
5: would it be considered to be racist that Brandon Ayuk sold his teammates out and didn't want to play for the 49ers and wanted to get out of being a 49er, didn't show up, like at least be the teammate to your teammates.
0: Well, if you could help us out and get Ryan Clark on, we can get to the bottom of this stuff right away.
5: Well, I didn't say any names. You out here going, I didn't say any names.
0: Like, we just get to the bottom of this. I'm just saying
5: there are some people in media. I mean, Stephen A. might take this angle. I don't know.
0: You know what? Like, here's the other part of this, too. This is what a good situation San Francisco is. Mike Evans turned down more money in a place he's familiar with, that he won a Super Bowl with, that he's, you know, probably going to be a Hall of Famer based on his career with. He turned down more money with Tampa to go join San Francisco. Brandon Ayuk had that, got paid, and ruined it all. All of it's ruined. It does not make sense. And I know people have drawn the comparisons to Antonio Brown and sort of what that looked like.
5: That's still one of the most epic meltdowns of a player.
0: It is, but I would say the work he's done on X since then, Twitter, has redeemed his entire.
6: Do we even know if it's him though? That's the problem, is
5: for him to even allow it. That is the biggest.
6: What you just sent, for example, is not original. That has been sent around 1,000 times and people just attach, you know, a different person's name to it. What you just sent in the group text. Like, that to me is not creativity at all.
0: Did you see the one below it? Like, if you go to his, like, he's, you know, he's got.
6: I'm saying, like, this is all stuff that's just being, like, thrown out there, and I'm telling you.
5: Yeah.
6: It's someone else running it. He just gave them the ability to pay him for it.
5: Still, to let that become your brand, that's sad.
6: I wonder if you could find a prop bet to bet who has the more receiving yards this year, Mike Evans or Brandon Ayuk.
5: Oh wow.
6: That'd be great. Just go ahead and put everything you own on Mike Evans in that case.
5: What if you put all you own on Brandon Ayuk and it actually happened?
6: I mean, what was it?
5: I just can't see. I just can't see. 20-1?
6: 30-1?
0: Here's the other part of it too, because we talked about this when Deshaun Watson came back and finally played for the Browns.
5: His
0: it was
5: balls
0: like,
5: were looking good.
0: Well, there's gonna be some rust. There's gonna be some rust based on the fact that he missed an entire year because he sat out the final year in Houston, and then he missed 11 games because he got suspended for going to the you know, hand house all those times, and with Brandon Ayuk.
6: The Palm Palace?
0: Yeah, like that place. With Brandon Ayuk.
6: Where else did he go?
0: You know, the Grab Lab, you know, the Touch Tank. Like
5: Touch
0: with,
5: Tank?
0: Yeah, with...
6: So stupid.
0: I don't like... Listen.
6: He's been throwing... Is that the only one you got? Is that all you got?
0: I don't...
5: Throws
0: look
5: good in practice. The footage they released, it looked like he had a good ball.
0: But you remember when he first got there, and we were talking about it at the time, like one of the things that people didn't bring up was the fact that there's going to be... he hasn't played in a long time. When let's say Brandon Ayuk finds himself on a team this year. Like, we're looking at 2 years. Like, he hasn't played in 2 years. So it's not as if it's just... turnkey, throw him in, and he's the same Brandon Ayuk. It's 2 years and coming off a major injury, and he's completely lost it this offseason. Like, so you, I don't know who would sign up for that. I just don't get it. I don't know why.
5: Can I give you guys an ulterior angle, a different angle? Is there a chance that he doesn't want to play football anymore? The ludicrousy of not at least making sure you get your $26 million. Is it setting the stage for a lawsuit against the NFL for like mental health?
6: I don't know.
5: I've talked to a few guys who are, you know, going through the process, and what you get approved for life, if you get that mental health, which 26 million, I mean, you should be set for life anyway. But with that being said, do you sue to get a settlement on that? And do you position yourself to get paid for the rest of your life from basically saying this is like CTE related, this is mental health related, and I need to be compensated, I need to be taken care of for literally the rest of my life? There are some guys out there that are getting paid, and I won't go into numbers, but let me tell you something. It is crazy how much they're getting paid.
0: But they can't confirm CTE until after you pass.
5: Yeah, but they can confirm if you're off. You got to go through a whole lot of things that they take you through the process wise to get approved. But if it shows, if it comes back, if the doctor's reports come back that you qualify, it's a lot of money, bro. It is a lot of money that they get, and they get it every single year for the rest of their lives. I'm just saying, would it be potentially he's setting himself up to be, I mean, Antonio Brown could do it too. Like, they're off. Them dudes is off. For them to do some of the stuff that they're doing and just continue to do it, and people are having fun with it and they're praising it, but if you cut it back and you look at it at its bare minimum, it's disturbing. It's disturbing, it's concerning, and if you're being sensible about it, not just looking at it at face value for entertainment purposes, they probably need help. They probably need help. And so in looking at it from that perspective, I just wonder, is this a situation where he's putting himself in position? I mean, there could be a lawsuit for it. There could be him going for the mental evaluations that go along with getting paid. I mean, basically, you put yourself in position to get paid to do nothing for the rest of your life. Literally nothing for the rest of your life. Because if you do something, they'll send like investigators out. And if you're doing something that doesn't fall within the parameters of what it is that they deem you to be able to get this compensation, they'll take it. Just saying, just something to think about. I mean, I was just thinking that,
6: like, again, he's made about $60 million or so in his career. And then you get to a point where he's made enough where he feels comfortable and he feels like he can, you know, he can support himself if he never played football again. But he's a player who, you know, to me could have made so much more money if this is it for him. And so I always just wonder, like, there's a number of players who kind of get to that point and then kind of crash out or start acting crazy, or like they don't handle like the playing of professional football in that manner very well. Like, they just all of a sudden start kind of saying, I'm going to do whatever I want because now I know, like, I'm good. Like, for the rest of my life, like, I can live off this. And I do wonder how that factors in. I mean, I'm not saying that Brandon Ayuk and Antonio Brown are in the same conversation. Antonio Brown was arguably on a Hall of Fame, you know, pace for a period of time and made more and played for longer. But Brandon Ayuk was a, you know, second team all pro the year before he, you know, got that contract and then got hurt and now hasn't played since. And I think he was, you know, could have been on a path to be a guy that we look at as one of the better receivers consistently in the NFL. And so it's sad to see it in one light, but also I feel like we've seen it before where guys get rich enough and then they start crashing out or acting wild. And maybe this is just another example of that. Like, I'm not sure like what you make of it, but based on the words of George Kittle, if you take him for what he said, and I think he's pretty transparent. And I think from even the things that we've seen from Brandon Ayuk's side of it, like, this team has reached out to him and tried to engage with him. And as we've said all along, a lot of things that are becoming, you know, public, it feels more like a mental health issue or something going on. And that's the scary thing, is it, you wonder, and again, I've played on multiple teams, with players who, you know, had made tragic decisions And you just pray to God that that's not going to be the case with us. And that's the tough part is I don't know who's close to him and who's trying to give him advice right now, but you know, hopefully someone gets a hold of him.
7: Crazy. We call him cats can't get rights or, you know, he's touched. But these days you got to look at that a little differently these days, man. And I don't know, but. If he does need help, I hope he gets help. I'll say that at the bare minimum of it all. And speaking of help, if you need help with hauling things around, that is, you want a truck, you want a pickup that gets the job done without making a fuss? That's the Nissan Frontier. It's built for the work week and ready to load up. And get your tailgates going on the weekends. That's the 2026 Nissan Frontier. Get you one.
6: That, by the way, when you get that Nissan Frontier,
7: the Nissan
6: truck nuts.
7: Oh, yeah.
6: Nissan Frontier.
7: You got to get some truck nuts.
0: No, don't get me
6: you get some truck nuts.
0: Why?
6: You haul something around the back of that bed.
7: I want them
6: to put some
7: dragging,
6: truck nuts on
7: too.
6: That thing too, okay?
7: It's dragging on the ground.
0: It's,
6: yeah.
0: Oh, my God. All right. So coming up next here, it is Two Pros and a Cup of Joe on Fox Sports Radio. Yeah, apparently, one quarterback is back, literally back and ready for more.
6: Brady?
0: Listen, he's with us now.
6: Yeah.
0: Yeah. He's with us now.
7: I thought you was talking about Q on the show though.
0: No, he's slumming it with us here. But somebody is back in the NFL. True. We'll get into that for you right here on FSR.
6: And he might be back. Maybe, possibly. 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
15: For the most part, things are looking good this morning. Slight delays, 33 northbound at Tatamy due to construction. No problems on 22 or 78. No unusual delays on 309 or 222. If you see a traffic problem, call our toll-free tip line, 855-ROAD-TIP. I'm Christy O'Brien.
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27: So P.J. Tucker said recently he would take Knickerbocker's guard Jalen Brunson over OKC's Shai Gilgeous-Alexander right now, today. How much stock do you put into P.J. Tucker saying Jalen Brunson is better? So to answer this, I have one word on how much stock I put in. That word is not no. That word is squadoosh. P.J. Tucker praising Jalen Brunson. Now, he did say, and this is a part where we're in agreement here, it's a bipartisan issue, when he said he's a 90s-era player. I would say even a little before that. P.J. Tucker, the other problem is this testimony from P.J. Tucker here carries the weight of a parking ticket written on the back of a used Raising Cane's napkin.
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0: It is Two Pros and a Cup of Joe, Fox Sports Radio. LeVar Arrington, Brady Quinn, Jonas Knox with you.
1: Yeah, come on. Yeah.
0: Coming up in about 15 minutes from now, we are going to ask the question on this show, what are you watching? That'll be yours right here on FSR. Apparently, we are going to be watching Daniel Jones take the field week one for the Indianapolis Colts coming off the Achilles injury because things are looking like they're trending in the right direction. He spoke yesterday on the Pat McAfee show starring AJ Hawk about his recovery.
2: Yeah, I'm feeling good. I think, plan is to be back in 11-on-11 full team drills tomorrow or Wednesday when we start up practice. So, be out there with the guys, excited to get back rolling, but feeling good and rehab's been good to this point. Still some work to do, as we get ready for week one, but, feeling really good with where I am.
0: So he suffered the injury in December and that puts him at what, 8 months post injury? And he's already back at practice, and it looks like we're going to be getting Daniel Jones, who they gave money to this offseason, as the starting quarterback for the Colts. I just assumed he and Patrick Mahomes were going to be on the pup list to start the year. I just assumed, they're going to miss at least a couple of games. The Chiefs signed Justin Fields. Like, this is where this is heading. And I don't know if this is just modern medicine or if it's just the fact that they're quarterbacks, but apparently I was wrong. So we're going to get to see Daniel Jones take the field week one for the Colts.
3: By the way, I don't know that anyone's actually capitalized better off of contract years, if you will, than Daniel Jones. I mean, he's literally had some of his best seasons and then capitalized off it. I mean, obviously, again, going back to his rookie contract, he was a first-round pick, so he made a pretty decent haul there. But 2022 has... you know, arguably his best season of his career. He gets the Giants to sign him to that extension as opposed to, giving that to Saquon Barkley. Probably should use, the fifth year option, which I believe they didn't have access to at that point. Or maybe they did and they just chose to use the franchise tag instead. But regardless, I think they didn't have it, right? Wasn't that what happened? They didn't have the fifth year option. So it was between a franchise tag or an extension and they gave him the long-term deal, gave Barkley the franchise tag, and the rest is history. But yeah. He capitalized off of that season, got the long-term extension after that, obviously signed a one-year deal last year, and then, signs this long-term deal after capitalizing off last year's one-year deal to now be in a position where he's at least looked at. I mean, he has made over $122 million in his career, and – he's going to make another, I don't know, what, 60 on this deal at a minimum. 50, I think, was guaranteed at signing. So it's pretty incredible to think he's always seemed to somehow time up contract years into bigger deals. So I don't know what this year will look like. If we're basing it off history, probably not very good. But then a year from that, like if you're really trying to time this up, you're the Colts, 2027 is going to be a big year for Daniel Jones.
0: That's a roller coaster ride to $200 million in career earnings, man. Like that's going to be fun.
3: It's wild, dude.
4: What are we expecting from the Colts this year?
0: I don't,
3: like a 8-9, 9-8, right? Isn't that kind of where they live?
0: I mean, they were the best team in the league for 2 months last year.
4: So, put something on it then. What are you thinking? Q just gave you his eight wins. What do you think?
0: I think that Houston should be the best team in the division, but the CJ Stroud conversation's, a real one. I think Jacksonville takes a step back.
4: Oh, why is that?
0: Well, I still think, they're a solid team. I think they'll come back down a little bit this next year. And Tennessee's just trying to figure this whole thing out. So I would say I like Houston to win the division. And I think Indianapolis and Jacksonville are battling for second place.
4: Who's next?
3: Over-under. Right now, and our good friends at DraftKings is 7.5 wins.
4: Seven
0: for the Colt. Really? I thought it would have been higher than that.
3: I believe there were some earlier offseason lines that started at 8.5, and it's been bet down or drifted downward. And just to remind folks, the Colts were 8-9 last year. So there you go.
4: That's the world they live in.
3: I mean, is it not? Like, I just.
4: No, I feel was
3: like
4: curious,
3: every year,
4: yeah.
3: Like, no. Hey, how do you guys feel the Colts? You're like, I mean, they've been 8-9 or 9-8 the past three seasons. In fact, 4 of the last 5.
4: Yeah.
3: That's literally the world they live in. The only year that set them back was that year where Jeff Saturday came in as their coach. I know he got off to a hot start with that one win. And LeVar was on that.
4: Man.
3: Yes. LeVar was on that.
4: Crushed it.
3: He was on that train.
4: Good job, Jeff.
3: And then it died out after that.
4: Did he make it through cuts at ESPN?
0: I think so.
4: Is he still there?
0: I think he is.
3: I don't know.
4: I felt like he was still doing shows.
0: Hey, by the way, I forgot that.
3: I didn't realize he coached 8 games.
0: Yeah. He won 2, right?
3: No, he just won 1. It was just that first one that LeVar anointed him.
0: Oh, that's right. Okay, so the one that they lost,
4: hey, man.
0: The second one that they should have won.
4: I was hoping.
0: Do you remember they had a 33-0 lead over Minnesota and lost?
4: They lost. Yeah, they did.
0: Oh. Yeah. That you got us 3.
3: If that wasn't a sign for LeVar, nothing was. But I'll tell you what. This is what's great about our show now is we've worked long enough together where we actually have these moments we can go back on. That was one. You dug your feet in 10 toes, 6 feet under.
4: I do it
3: again.
4: Like,
3: that's how deep you dug in.
4: I do it again.
3: On thinking that was going to work.
4: I was hoping it would work. I was hoping it would work. I mean, you know, conversation behind like coaching isn't everything. Like, it's like kind of like, and the guys who played the game should know it most.
0: Who had
4: it just didn't go that way.
3: He came in halfway through the season.
4: That's like, very true. That is very true.
0: Which return?
3: He was set up to fail.
0: Which return to the?
3: It was like someone boated him over to the Titanic. They're like, hey, it's going down. We need you to stay on the ship.
4: Yeah,
3: it was
4: that's
3: like,
4: true.
3: What? All right. I'm just hanging out with the guys playing the violins. Like, all right.
0: Which return to the Colts went worse? Jeff Saturday's or Phillip Rivers?
4: Well, did Phillip Rivers return to the Colts? He just returned to the league to play for the Colts.
0: Yeah, but he returned to the Colts, his old stomping grounds.
4: He was there before he retired.
0: Yeah.
4: Yeah, that's right. Yeah.
0: That last year.
4: It was probably Jeff Saturday's return.
0: I would say so.
4: Yeah, it was probably.
0: I forgot that the Colts at post bye week had lost every game last year. They were 8-2, went to the bye week. Jones got injured a couple weeks after that, and they lost every single game post-bye week.
3: He started to fizzle out a little bit after the hot start, and that's where, you know, guys like Pete Prisco jumped in. That's where I just started hearing echoes of that from Pete Prisco. Like, God forbid we give the guy credit, you know?
0: It should be pointed out that, you know, the, Colts do open up with the Ravens and then at Kansas City this upcoming
3: year. By the way,
0: so
3: underrated question from Jonas. I mean, Phillip Rivers really did take 4 years off and then came back. I mean, both of them were kind of tough spots to jump into and have high expectations.
0: Yeah. And then Riley Leonard came in the final week of the season. It was like
3: balled out.
0: Hey. Where like, you been?
3: Why don't we just go with him for those 3 games Phillip Rivers took over?
0: There's no organization that just takes wild swings like the Indianapolis Colts.
3: I kind of love it. Like for like a Midwest town where they feel like they're conservative, it's like anything but. It's like, all right, let's do some stuff they've never seen before in this league.
0: Like, wasn't Ryan Grigson Jim Irsay's workout buddy? And that's how he got the gig as GM.
3: Well, like, a lot of people thought like Mr. Irsay and Jeff Saturday were close. And so that's how he essentially got even into the position to become a head coach in the NFL for 8 games.
0: Yeah, it's
3: gosh, that was wild. Again, I think, LeVar, I think you and I got in like a heated debate over it, which looking back on it seems really dumb to do. So my apologies for that.
4: We have quite a few of those moments where we do really dumb things.
3: But. Yeah, but that was one where, like, I feel like you dug your feet in on something that was, like, just wasn't going to work, you know?
4: Well, more often than not, I just like digging my feet into conversations that get you going. That's
3: now, will we, can we be honest about something? Can you be open and honest on this show right now?
4: I'm always open and honest.
3: If it did work, were you banking on getting a coaching job at that point?
4: No, no.
3: Oh, okay. That was what I thought was happening. I thought you were like, all right, this is going to work. I'm going to be coaching linebackers or, you know, defense next year. Like, this is. Oh, okay.
4: Because I probably make the same amount that I do doing this, and I get to sit on my ass and talk trash. Like, that's just not good mathing. I get to hang out at the crib all day. Sort of like what Brandon Ayuk is trying to do.
0: Yes.
4: You know what I mean, I get paid to sit at the crib, you know, and that's what I do. No, my coaching days are behind me. I'm heading towards being a granddad, stuff like that. Like, I'm gonna hang out with my kids and my kids' kids pretty soon. Now, I don't see myself doing anything like that. So no, I wasn't pulling for it for that. I literally, legitimately was pulling for it.
3: Well, I mean, I think all us former players were
4: that was purely it. That was the pure. I don't even know Jeff Saturday. Don't even know him.
3: Oh, okay.
4: Yeah.
3: I thought there was a past relationship.
4: No,
3: everyone
4: I don't
3: always gets him and who did they get mixed up?
4: Sean O'Hara.
3: Which
4: I did play for. I did play with Sean O'Hara, and that's my
3: you
4: guy.
3: You probably worked with Sean.
4: I didn't work with Sean, but we were on the Giants together, and Sean is a dope dude.
0: I don't know if he's still at NFL Network. He was there for years.
4: Yeah, he was. He's a good dude, man. He's a good egg.
0: Oh.
4: But yeah, that was purely it. The point was, I was going to say, if it were you that were called in to do it for like Notre Dame, I would be like, this is going to work. It's got to work. It's going to work. And then we see you standing on the sideline, your headphones on and your shirt tucked in. I'd be like, that's Brady Quinn, y'all. Let's go.
3: There was an element of me that wanted it to work
4: because
3: I thought, all right, let's just take this thing over. We just get a bunch of, you know.
4: There you go. Like, let's take it over. Like, this is us. And then we realize that, you know.
0: Hey, Indianapolis is not
4: Riverside.
0: Great.
4: Riverside.
0: Indianapolis is not great to former players, apparently.
3: Oh, no. Why do you got to bring that up?
0: What? I'm not.
3: You know, someone brought that up yesterday, too. The charity golf outing I was at, and I was like, oh no. I don't know what's going on with
4: Tell everybody who's in the dark about what you're talking about.
0: I don't.
3: Jonas is telling.
0: I'm not saying anything.
4: No, go ahead, Jonas.
0: I'm not saying anything.
4: You brought it up.
0: Nobody, I'm not leaving anybody in the mark. I mean, dark with this stuff. I'm not. I'm not doing it.
3: That was a slice.
0: Jeff Saturday.
3: What a broadcast radio professional you got there.
4: Right. Yeah.
0: By the way, trained to push past the pain. 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Some by their own families. Blue Campaign continues harnessing the global energy from the World Cup to help raise awareness and break the silence of human trafficking. 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Up next, we're going to ask the question.
4: Stop joking.
0: What are we watching? And it's yours right here on FSR.
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3: Jersey, 78 eastbound in Clinton. We've got an accident at exit 18 blocking the right lane. Watch for stop and go traffic. No problems on 22 or 80. 33 northbound delays at Tatamy due to road work. If you see a traffic problem, call their toll-free tip line 855-ROAD-TIP. I'm Christy O'Brien.
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1: 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It worked.
0: LeVar Arrington, Brady Quinn, Jonas Knox with you here. Coming up top of next hour, a little over 10 minutes from now, it's red ass time. Pete Prisco's going to stop by. We will catch up with Pete again at top of next hour here on FSR. 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
2: So much to watch, so little time.
3: I ate his liver with some fava beans.
2: But still, everyone wants to know.
4: Shame.
2: What the hell are we watching?
5: To tell you the truth, I don't give a
1: dang.
0: All right, this has really turned into LeVar's time to shine. You know, do you remember Willy Wonka and the Chocolate Factory, where there was a kid, Mike TV? He watched everything. We watched the Cubs last night. I've been watching a lot of the Weather Channel. There are storms through the Midwest. By the way, there was a storm front for an hour that hit Chicago yesterday that looked like the end of the world. It was wild to see. So that's what we've been watching. There's a Netflix reality show called WWE Unreal, where they go behind the scenes on sort of how they do everything. I think a lot of it is manufactured, believe it or not. I don't think it's actually giving away any secrets. I think a lot of it is for the show, but kind of interesting to see how that whole operation is. That's what I got.
1: Nice.
0: What about you,
1: Jukes?
6: I'm not watching anything right now. I've been, Huddle is like not the easiest app to use for me. I don't know why.
7: Lock up.
6: I know you know what I'm talking about.
7: Second. Yeah.
6: Yeah. For those who don't, if you're a sports parent, you know, you're able to watch film of like games or practices, whatever, but I don't know. It's kind of complicated. Anyway, I'm trying to help out with a little middle school team I'm helping out with. So watch some of that tape. And then I've obviously been watching tape preparing for Big Ten Media Days this week. So in Chicago, the Big Ten's all getting together and preparing for some of those interviews, some of those conversations with the coaches and players. Kind of been more in football mode right now.
0: What about you, Sticks?
7: So I watched The Amateur last evening, just stumbled upon it. It was really good. Has Rami Malek in it and Lawrence Fishburne. Rami's wife.
6: Oh, okay.
7: It's a spy thriller. It's a pretty cool show.
6: He's a CIA decoder, right?
7: Yes. And he like did all the programming for all like their surveillance and stuff like that. So when his, you know, he had something happen to his wife, he went out, found the people who did it basically, and was right. He was like risking it all to do it. So it's a pretty cool movie. I thought it was pretty entertaining.
6: Is John Bernthal in that?
7: Who?
6: John Bernthal. I think he's in that. Maybe. He's in like everything lately.
7: Maybe. I don't know.
4: He's
7: don't
4: in
7: know
4: The Odyssey. Name.
7: I'm going to watch that
4: and
7: tonight.
4: Spider-Man.
6: He's in like every movie in some sort of role.
7: So I'm going to watch The Odyssey tonight. I'm caught up on House of Dragons. Waiting for Cape Fear.
6: You need to go in one of those 4DX theaters. Have you seen those?
7: No.
6: Oh, they're
4: your
6: wild.
4: Seat shakes.
7: I have been in there. We are Fox Sports.
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11: Jersey, 78 eastbound in Clinton. We've got an accident at exit 18 blocking the right lane. Watch for stop and go traffic. No problems on 22 or 80. 33 northbound delays at Tatamy due to road work. If you see a traffic problem, call their toll-free tip line, 855-ROAD-TIP. I'm Christy O'Brien.
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23: The Houston Astros won the late ball game in Anaheim 6-4 over the Angels with 4 runs in the top of the 9th, 3 of them unearned. Boston got a grand slam from Sidan Rafaela and won 4-2 at the A's. Athletics All-Star catcher Shea Langeliers will have knee surgery on Tuesday. He's likely out for the year. San Francisco shut out Milwaukee 3-0, holding the Brewers to just 3 hits. The Cubs, after a rain delay at the start, won at St. Louis 7-3. Yankees, after a rain delay at the start, won at the White Sox 9-5. 5. Yankees outfielder Cody Bellinger is out 4 to 6 weeks with a grade 2 strained hamstring. Cleveland, which has lost 5 straight, did not play at Cincinnati. That game was rained out. They'll play a doubleheader on Tuesday. And Miami ended a 12-game losing streak, getting 3 in the ninth to beat the Phillies 8-7. Tampa Bay Bucks defensive tackle Vita Vea has requested a trade. I'm Steve DeSager.
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0: It's Two Pros and a Cup of Joe, Fox Sports Radio. LeVar Arrington, Brady Quinn, Jonas Knox with you here. 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Again, that's Two Pros FSR. 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After you've done that, tap the thumbs up icon and comment away. 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Again, just search Two Pros FSR on YouTube and subscribe. And like that, we welcome in a Tuesday tradition here on this show. He is the one and only Pete Prisco.
1: Come on.
0: Senior NFL columnist for CBS Sports, CBS Sports HQ analyst, and you can get him on X if you dare, if you want that smoke, at Prisco CBS. Pete, good morning.
2: What's up, guys? How are you?
1: Hi, Pete.
0: Pete, it's here. Training camp is here. What's the schedule looking like? Where do you stop first, and what are you looking forward to?
2: I'm getting on a plane in this afternoon to go to Tampa for a couple of days to start. And you know, look, Baker Mayfield's contract is front and center. Vita Vea kind of stole a little thunder yesterday by making a request for a trade. And if I were the Bucks, if you can get something of value for him, then maybe you do it. But he's got $18 million contract. He's got 1 year left. You have a rookie behind him. I think that would be leave a big hole in a defense that you want to try and make a push to get, you know, back into the playoffs. I wouldn't trade him. So again, and if you're a team trading for him, you're trading for a 31-year-old guy who's going to be 32 in February with the idea that you're going to have to give him a long-term contract extension. And quite frankly, I didn't think he played as good down the stretch last year. And he's had some weight issues over the years. So there are concerns there.
1: God, tell us how you really feel about him.
2: I mean, there are times where he's been, you know, some people have said he was like at 380 at one point. I mean, come on, give me a break.
1: That is a little big. All right. Well, Pete, what else are you looking for when you go out there to camp? I mean, you got to believe that there's quite a bit of pressure on Bowles right now in terms of having a good year coming out of, you know, how things concluded last year. How you see that?
2: No question. I mean, I think it's a make or break in a lot of situations. I think Baker Mayfield's going to get his contract done. I think they'll work it out. They'll figure out he's not going to get 55, 60 million a year. He's probably going to get 50. But they'll work it out. I think he wants to be there. I think they want him to be there. So I think that'll ultimately get done. So that takes that front and center off the main burner. But now what's the next part of it? Well, it's Todd Bowles, and you changed offensive coordinators again. Now you had to a couple times, but you changed. You brought Zach Robinson in. I think Zach Robinson will get things going in terms of the run game a little bit more. I think Bucky Irvin will be a part of it, bigger part of it. And he was banged up last year. But, you know, the offensive side of the ball, I'm not worried about. They had so many injuries last year that it really impacted what they did on offense. I'm more concerned about where Todd Bowles, you know, made his bones on the defensive side of the ball. You know, if Vita Vea is there, they have a chance to be pretty darn good. They're big up front. Kalijah Kanty has to stay healthy, but when he's on the field, he's been good. You get Reuben Bain, you get Trotter. You know, who's going to be probably a starting linebacker as a rookie. You add Anzalone, you're going to be more athletic at linebacker in terms of your coverage skills. And then you go to the back end, there's still some concerns there, but I think those guys have a chance to be even better with Morrison stepping up the cornerback position. So I think the talent's there, but this is a big year for Todd Bowles, no question about it. And you make changes at coordinator, at some point, the finger gets pointed at you.
3: Mm. No doubt about it. A lot of pressure there in Tampa. I was going to ask you, we were having a conversation about Daniel Jones. You know, he looks like he's working his way back to being 100% and getting ready for the season. What are your expectations of the Colts? I kind of said I feel like they live in this world of 8-9, 9-8 every year, which has basically been what they've been the last 3 years, four or the last five. Who's the team you got to beat in the AFC South?
2: Jacksonville's the best team in the AFC South. People sleeping on them. They think they lost guys in, you know, Devin Lloyd and ETN, those guys are clearly replaceable. And that's why they allowed them to walk out the door. And you add Travis Hunter, which is, going to be a shutdown corner. So, people sleeping on Jacksonville. I think the Texans are going to be really good on defense. I don't know where the Colts are the third team in the division. Here's the amazing thing about the Colts. Think about this. Since the last time they won the division, every other team in the division has won it twice. Every other team. And yet the same regime is still there. I mean, look, Chris Ballard's had a lot of time to fix that thing, and it hasn't been fixed. And you're right. They're usually competitive. They're usually in games. They play, a nice brand of tough physical football with that offensive line and running the ball with Taylor. But at some point, you got to win that division. And if they don't win it this year, I think there's going to be some changes in Indianapolis. And I don't think they are going to win it this year. I think they're going to be a tough out every week because they do have talent. And Daniel Jones, when he's on the field, is capable of making plays. But again, at some point, you got to go win that division or else, I think heads will roll.
0: Pete Prisco, senior NFL columnist for CBS Sports, CBS Sports HQ analyst, joining us here on Fox Sports Radio. You can get him on X at Prisco CBS. All right, so your fellow Arizona State Sun Devil, Brandon Ayuk, the whole thing's been a fiasco. The entire offseason's been a mess. It feels like he's crashing out. George Kittle was talking with Chris Sims and kind of surmised that maybe this has to do with some bad blood from the negotiations he had with the 49ers to get the contract done, which is confusing because he got his deal, he got paid, and then everything fell apart. What do you make of it?
2: I mean, look, obviously, for some reason, there's bad blood there. And look, he was never the guy, the one guy you wanted around your facility as the most devoted worker, I don't think. So I think that's a concern. But this stuff he's doing off the field, just stop it. It's clear the Commanders would like to get another receiver. It's clear that Jaden Daniels and Brandon Ayuk have a relationship that dates back to their ASU days. So if you just stop doing what you're doing and, quit making it tough for a team to get you, then maybe something will happen. And when he's been on the field, look, when he was on the field that one year, I thought he was, taking his game to a new level. And then all of a sudden all this stuff started and it went, he had the injury and everything else, but come on, you got to be dedicated to your craft. And right now the message he's sending out is, I wonder if he is dedicated to the craft. And that's always the concern with a player like him. So just stop the stuff. I mean, just please, whoever's giving him advice, tell him to stop it. And then I think that something will be worked out for him.
1: What's your take on the Kyle Shanahan situation? I mean, obviously they took a while to report it, even though the media was aware of the accident that took place. Just curious as to what was your assessment of it?
2: Well, was the media aware of it?
1: Yes. I mean, they said they knew for at least 10 days before it was released.
2: Who knew? The San Francisco media?
1: Apparently.
2: You would think it, because I didn't see that, but you would think that police reports would be filed and your cop reporter would have that.
1: And they were. They said there were no citations that were handed out, but due to the nature of accidents or whatever, they couldn't say much more else other than ruling out that there were no substances involved and no citations were handed out.
2: Here's the thing about it. Look, first and foremost, when somebody has a car crash, you hope they're okay. I mean, first and foremost, no matter what.
1: Absolutely.
2: Okay.
1: Mm-hmm.
2: Okay. He's okay to the point where he's on the practice field already. So 10 days ago, the 49ers, okay, day one, you find out if he's okay. Day two, you find out if he's okay. But day three, you got to let that release that and say our head coach was in a car accident. This is where he is. Dot, dot, dot, dot, dot. Provided he wasn't in any, situation where his life was in jeopardy or anything like that, you got to announce that. And I've always said, I've told many a coach over the years, I said, the longer you hide something, the more it becomes a story. And if you just come out and say it, it goes away. Usually, people would have done their due diligence to find out, like you said, if there was any citations or drinking and driving or anything along those lines. But once there wasn't, the story goes away, and all you truly, and anybody in any business, all you truly care about is the guy's okay. But Now it's lingered. Why didn't they say anything? What was the reason? Why did you hold off on it? Now when he gets out there, there's going to be questions. What happened? Da, da, da. Whereas if you did it right away, boom, it's done. He's back on the field. Move on. And so they've by not letting this get out, by not releasing it, they've created more of a story there than there should be. Now, is there more to it? Was his life in jeopardy? If that's the case, then okay, that's nobody's business. They got to take care of him first and foremost and then move on. But the reality is I think you created more of a story here than what you needed to do.
1: Do you think there is a story and that's why there's more of a story that's created? Or do you just think
2: I don't think there's, a story in terms of like, was, you know, anything illegal or anything, or maybe he was at fault or what. I don't know what the story is from that standpoint.
1: Okay.
2: But the story is now a story because they let it become a story.
1: Yeah.
2: When he becomes available to the media, it's going to be the story. When he, you know what I mean? Okay, now it's going to, people are going to go back and do more due diligence on it. If you came out and said, look, I had a car crash. This is what happened. Da, da, da, da, da. I'm hurt. I was hurt. The 49ers say this. He was hurt. He broke his nose. This is this. Nobody was at fault. The policeman was there. He said, no, this was just one of those incidents that happened. It goes away. It goes away. Well, they made it a story. If it happened, what was that? 10 days ago now? 11 days ago?
1: It's more now, yeah.
2: Yeah. So now it's become a 2-week story, and now it's going to become a 3-week and a 4-week story because they enabled that to happen because they didn't release it and release the information. So that's the lesson in the story to teams. If something happens, just come out and say it and get on with it. And I mean, first and foremost, as long as he was okay, and it looks like right away he was okay, then I think you need to announce that to the media and to everybody else.
3: Pete, we were talking earlier just about, you know, some of the mistakes guys are making that seem completely unnecessary. You know, you got a coach getting fired in Washington for a DWI. You've got, you know, broadcasters too falling into that category. I mean, is it hard to really comprehend how this stuff happens? I mean, I know you're with CBS, so it's a little close to home here, but is it hard for you to understand how that happens?
2: Well, okay, look, I'm in a situation, I know me, I'm never drinking and driving. Never. And look, that's why Uber's around. If you have to have a few drinks, be smart about it. Call Uber. And I'm one of those situations where, you know, over the years, you look at guys look at the coach in Washington, okay? It was 4:00 in the morning, if I'm not mistaken. 4:00 in the morning. What in the hell? I mean, I think you have to be smarter about things. And I'm, look.
3: Okay. Can I play devil's advocate with that?
2: Like,
3: wouldn't that be, hold on, but Pete, wouldn't that be more expected at that hour than like in the afternoon or during the day?
2: Well, none of it's expected, Brady. I mean,
3: No. I'm just saying, no. I'm not saying it's tolerated. Like, don't twist the words. I'm saying if someone gets a DUI and I find out that it's like after 11 p.m. at night into the early hours of the morning, most happen in that case. I'm not justifying it. I'm just saying.
2: Yeah, but I know, but you know what's
3: like, you're pointing out that's the hard thing to understand. What's hard to understand is when you get popped with one when it's like middle of the day or like in the afternoon. Yeah.
4: After a golf tournament.
3: Yeah, or after maybe a golf round, you know?
2: The day drinking crowd nowadays, this younger generation is all about day drinking.
1: Day drinking, you're right.
3: I mean, yeah. Pete, you seem like you don't want to touch on the subject. Or you don't want to touch on this for a second, Pete?
1: How do you know young people day drink, Pete? Where are you at?
5: Yeah. That's why you got that tan. You'd be out there day drinking with them.
4: Are you day drinking with young people,
5: Pete? Hitting Uber.
3: Are you day drinking on the golf course with Romo, Pete?
2: Look, back in the day, if I used to drink, you know, go have a good time and everything. I don't drink, but I barely even have a cocktail anymore. I mean, you get
3: Pete, were you there with Romo? Were you there with Romo?
2: No, Brady, I was not. And nor would I have been. I don't play.
3: I mean, I'll put it this way. Okay. Some of the times I've been most hammered as far as drinking with the CBS crew, you were involved. You were there.
4: Oh,
3: I'm just saying.
4: Breaking news.
3: Now, granted, I've always taken a ride share home.
4: Wow.
3: You know, I've always gotten home responsibly, but I'm just saying, like,
5: breaking news.
3: Yeah, you're not the best influence, Pete. Come on, you have to get after it.
2: No, I don't get after it anymore. I'm too old now, man. I'm 65. You don't respond the way you do. The other night I went to see Earth, Wind & Fire and Lionel Richie the other day.
5: How could you go see Earth, Wind & Fire? Maurice isn't there. Was Verdane there?
2: Yeah, he's still there.
1: Okay, all right.
2: And they can still play. But you know what's amazing about that? I love Earth, Wind & Fire. I've seen him about 3 or 4 times. And I saw him with Maurice there, and now I see him now. But
1: that's pretty cool.
2: They're great. But they opened for Lionel Richie. And I'm like, I went mainly to see Earth, Wind & Fire and because I love them.
1: Does he look the same in person, Pete, Lionel Richie? Who?
2: He's 77, and he's got unbelievable energy. It's unbelievable, and he can still. I was sitting there, me and my wife were looking. Why would they open for him and not the other way around? And the reality is, it was one of the most. I thought it was going to be boring and a bad show.
1: He's really good.
2: Really good.
1: Yeah.
2: And I don't. I'm like, I wouldn't say that just to say it. He was fantastic, and he's 77, and he looks great. And it was a great show. But I Ubered.
1: Wasn't he a Commodore?
2: Yes, he plays Commodore's song.
1: See, they should have brought were the Commodores there?
2: No.
1: Oh.
2: They broke up years ago.
1: I know, but, you know, so did Earth, Wind, and Fire.
2: They didn't break up, but Philip Bailey left, and then he came back.
1: That's a breakup.
2: He's back now.
1: That's a breakup.
2: By the way, Philip Bailey can still sing with that voice the same way almost.
1: Can he really?
2: He sang Reasons, and it cranked it out again, man. It was awesome.
1: That's awesome, man. Good for you, Pete.
4: Pete, I was just curious.
2: And by the way, I Ubered back and forth with a couple, because I had a couple cocktails at the event.
4: There you go. Okay.
1: What's your poison, Pete?
2: That night it was Tito's and cranberry.
1: I knew it was vodka. I knew he was going to say Tito's.
3: Yeah, he's a liquor guy. He's not a beer guy. Not a beer guy.
1: Hmm.
2: Once in a while, I'll have beer.
3: Nah, come on, Pete. Come on,
4: hey,
3: Pete.
4: Pete, I did notice some of your tweets. You seem to be annoyed with some of the buzzwords that coincide with training camp and the start of training camp. What is your issue with, for starters, on the grass, the term on the grass, and
2: what the hell are we doing with
4: that? I don't know. What's the problem, Pete? I don't understand.
2: Well, it's become like this cool, catchy phrase. Hey, we're out on the grass. We have 91 guys out on the grass today. We're getting out on the grass. No, you're going to the practice field. What do you mean out on the grass? And it's, you know, and look, Jacksonville Jaguars are as guilty as anybody for it, because I told Baselli, I go, Baselli, what the hell? You never called it out on the grass when you played. Now you call it out on the grass? Give me a break. What are we doing here? Now it's all over the league. I see it all over the league. We're out on the grass. We're getting out on the grass. We're out on the grass. We're going to be on the grass. You're on the practice field. You're on the field. You're right. What do we have to say these cool,
3: okay,
2: cool
3: but is that
2: buzz phrases?
3: Is that a soft or subtle reminder that the owners who are being pressured right now to install more grass in the game fields take care of their players at the practice facilities?
2: You know why, Brady? It's more of the coaches and the administrators saying it than it is the players. Did you two ever say we're going out on the grass when you go to the practice?
3: No, but is that like a directive? Like are the owners like league wide telling the guys, hey, make sure we remind everyone we're on the grass. We're not on turf, we're on grass.
2: No, I just think it's a cool buzzword. You know, yeah, we're out on the grass, you know, like, you know, come on. Like
1: how Brady said it is how it used to be, though. Like, you had a turf field, you had a grass field, and they would let you know on grass or on grass.
2: When you were going out on the field, whether it was grass or turf, you were going out on the field. You're going to the field.
1: I got to push back on you. Like, I'm telling you.
2: Well, if it was depending, Washington practice field, that thing was awful.
1: They had turf and they had the marsh. Well, we were in a swamp, right? And there was
2: there
1: were mosquitoes that were prehistoric size. They were healthy back there, but yeah, they would say on the grass or on turf. Like we're on turf today, like on the turf.
2: I remember being on that practice field at the facility one day when Spurrier first got there I think it was one of his first practices and I'm watching him and he's on the side like goofing around with guys during practice rather than coach.
1: I loved Spurrier. If we had pros on that team, we would have been fine. We didn't have enough pros. That's the thing. And like you said, he was treating guys like they were guys. He wasn't treating them like they were just players. You know, he had a connection to you as a player and a coach. You could tell there's a fine line, though, LeVar.
2: Yeah. There's a fine line.
1: Well, I've had a few coaches. I know. I'm with you. I hear you.
2: Right.
1: Yeah.
2: Right.
1: We needed some pros, though.
2: Who was the easiest on the players? Him?
1: Yeah.
2: Who was the toughest on your players?
1: Marty.
3: Yeah,
2: Marty always was tough on players.
1: Marty.
3: Yeah. But Pete, so, I want to transition.
2: So in between, there was the right guy. There had to be a guy like that. That's what it is. It can't be Marty anymore. It can't be Spurrier anymore. It's got to be in between.
3: Yeah. I can dig it. I like that. I want to transition. I got to ask you about LeBron. You know, Miami was one of the teams close to where you live. Could have been a potential landing spot for him, but instead he goes to Philly. You've been around sports for a long, long time. How do you judge, how do you describe this move for LeBron?
2: He's chasing a ring. I mean, but that's okay. You know, he wants to try and elevate himself into the Jordan class, and he's not. Look, LeBron's a great player. You can never take that away from him. He ain't Michael Jordan, and he never will be, okay? He's never going to be Michael Jordan. So you can go chase a ring. You can win two more. You're not Michael Jordan. Mm. You're one of the greats of all time, but Michael stands alone and will always stand alone. Michael Jordan's the greatest basketball player who's ever played in the game, and LeBron, you're not catching him, okay? But it's a good move for the Sixers, but how are you going to distribute the basketball now? Where's he playing? What's he playing? They say he's going to play some point guard. Well, what do you do with Maxey? Move him to shooting guard in those situations, or is he just playing when he's in the rotation? How are you going to handle this? Is Embiid going to show up and play every game? Who knows? He plays half the season, half the time anyway. So how are they going to play? That's what I want to know. There's a lot of talent there.
4: Nobody's safe with Pete. Like nobody.
2: No, I'm an equal opportunity killer across sports and everything else.
4: Is there anything else, Pete? Anything, you know, I know you're traveling to Tampa. How long do you plan on being there for?
2: Is Bronny going to be on that bench?
4: I don't know.
1: We don't know yet.
4: We're not sure.
2: I feel bad for Bronny, by the way. I mean, I really do, because no matter what he does, he's going to get crap no matter what he does, because he's
3: LeBron's true. Done. That's true. Hey, Pete, I got some Italian recommendations for you while you're in Tampa. I know you're a big Itai guy, proud of your heritage. Do you have any spots that you typically go to, or are you just going to get like some fast food and throw in the towel and have a nice meal?
2: Jack Capertorto will be there with me, so maybe we'll go.
3: There you go. You got two Itais. Rocca, that's one of the nicer spots in downtown Tampa. Olivia and then Donatello. Those are the three that I'm finding.
2: Donatello is supposed to be really. I lived in Tampa for a year, and Donatello, I never went, but I heard it was really good.
3: Well, why don't you go? Why don't you take Jack out, man, and treat the young man?
2: Well, maybe we will. Maybe with Brady. You know, I don't eat much anymore these days. You know how that goes.
3: Yeah, I'm not worried about you. I'm worried about Jack.
2: Well, he doesn't eat much either. He eats like twigs and berries half the time, that guy. You know that. Remember, he had all these little powders and stuff that he would do. You know how Jack is. He's 28 years old and he's worried about what he's eating. Go enjoy life. Go enjoy life, son.
3: Exactly. So take him out to a nice meal, Pete. Don't be cheap.
2: No, but you go have a nice cheesesteak or something once in a while, Jack. I mean, come on. By the way, one last thing to get off my chest. I'm in line to get a drink the other night at the facility, you know, at the Seminole Hard Rock, and I'm waiting in line to get my drink, and there's a guy in front of me. Is there anything more annoying than a jackass who whistles to himself when he's in line?
3: Who still whistles?
1: I do.
4: Really?
1: I was just whistling for my dog yesterday.
2: I mean,
3: that's different. I'm saying you don't walk around a whistle.
1: I mean, Andy Griffith ruined me. And my dad used to watch Andy Griffith for some reason. I have no idea, but
2: I'm in line, and he's standing in front of me looking around whistling. And I'm like, my wife comes out of the bathroom, and I go, listen to this whistling idiot. I mean, what the hell is going on here?
1: That's ridiculous,
2: Pete. Get your drink. He's a whistler.
1: I'm so happy that he was whistling.
2: I didn't know people still whistled, and he's standing.
1: First off, it's very therapeutic,
3: LeVar,
1: Mr. Prisco.
3: Outside of The Wire, I can't recall someone who just casually whistled. All right, in a show, in real life, anything like that.
4: Yeah,
3: like whistling for your dog's one thing.
1: Yeah,
3: but outside of The Wire, I can't recall anything like that.
2: Yeah. Well, when we were kids, my dad used to lean out the door and whistle. We could hear him down the block. It's time to come home. We could hear that. Yeah, that.
3: But
2: I'm talking about the dork idiot in line just randomly whistling like for about 20 it had to be 2 minutes. I'm like, what's he doing? You're an idiot.
3: Dang.
2: Whistling Dork.
3: I think
2: that's
3: going to set you off, Pete.
2: Whistling Dork.
4: Okay. So the Whistling
1: you
4: Dork.
1: You really were a bully in school, Pete.
4: Oh, like,
1: I'd be always asking you, what were you like in school? You were the bully, Pete. Like, you had a whole crew.
2: I had a, let's put it this way.
1: You
2: I had
1: wore
2: a
1: Chuck
2: sharp,
1: Taylors and you pulled them tight.
2: I made fun of a lot of, I'm goofing around people I knew. I wouldn't say that to the guy standing there, but I'm saying it to myself and to my wife. I go, what is this idiot with the whistling? Come on.
4: Whistling Dork.
1: Forget about it.
4: Pete, always fun. Enjoy Tampa and we will do it again next week. There he is, the great Pete Prisco with us here on Fox Sports Radio. Senior NFL columnist for CBS Sports, CBS Sports HQ analyst. Get him on X at Prisco CBS. All right. So coming up next here, we're going to get a sneak peek, a little look ahead to a big time event in the world of football. Boots on the ground coverage, and it's yours next here at FSR.
1: You know what we did that last segment, fellas? We gave 100%. 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
13: In Jersey, 78 eastbound, heavy traffic in Clinton approaching exit 18. Earlier accident is clear. Stroudsburg, 33 northbound, seeing stop traffic approaching the 209 split. No problems on 80 or 22. 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

0: Two pros and a cup of Joe, Fox Sports Radio. LeVar Arrington, Brady Quinn, Jonas Knox with you here. Coming up in about 12 minutes from now, we are going to have another edition of The Leftovers that'll be yours right here on FSR. I did see this come across a short time ago. According to Ross Dellinger, Ohio State has announced a partnership deal with JP Morgan Chase, the official bank sponsor and the New Jersey Patch partner across the school's 36 varsity programs. The investment also provides new resources to support Ohio State student athletes through NIL opportunities. Now we got, you know, sponsor patches on the jerseys and, you know, this is, this whole thing has taken off here, which, you know, is ironic and timely because it does bring us to the next conversation here. Big Ten Media Days. And we are going to have boots on the ground coverage when this whole thing gets going later on in Chicago. Braden T. Quinn will be there. And yep, he is going to be on the ground.
1: On the grass.
0: Making the rounds. You got anybody jump out to you that you're looking most forward to talking with amongst all the coaches and players that are out there?
2: Matt Campbell.
1: Yeah, Matt Campbell. I'll get through, hopefully if I get in time today, I'll get to sit down with Rocco Beck, quarterback at Penn State, formerly at Iowa State. But we got a big list, man. I mean, Jeremiah Smith, always a pleasure to talk to him. Dante Moore, he's on the list as well. One of those guys who I think might be the first overall pick when it's all said and done in next year's draft. But a lot of coaches. You know, Notre Dame opens up with Wisconsin. So later on today, I get a chance to talk with Luke Fickell. Obviously, Pat Fitzgerald back into coaching college football over at Michigan State. I'll have a chance to talk to him. Ryan Day, PJ Fleck, Dan Lanning, Coach Chesney out of UCLA. Get a chance to speak with him. Excited about that. He's a hell of a coach. Kyle Whittingham, obviously, you know, taking over now at Michigan, trying to build up that program, create some stability there. And who else other than Kurt Cignetti, the national championship head coach at Indiana? I'll have a chance to speak with him on Thursday. So bunch more, not just that, but a lot of interviews lined up.
2: My LB brother and I said, what's up? I just talked to Pat not too long ago. I'll tell him I said, okay, what's up, man. I'm excited to see that. I'm excited to see what he does with Michigan State.
0: Do you expect any shots fired back in return from the Big Ten to the SEC based on some of the comments that took place for them last week that came out of there?
1: I don't think so. I could be wrong, but I think the Big Ten has distanced itself from the SEC last few years, and really not just on the field, but financially too. And I would even go as far as saying one of the biggest differences that I see is I think the coaching is better in the Big Ten. You know, you look at some of the tenured coaches that are at this level, the amount of wins they have, the job they've done at prior places, et cetera. I just think by and large, you've got better coaches in the Big Ten right now than what you're seeing at the SEC. And it's no slight on the SEC coaches. It's just, you know, there's those that haven't had quite as much success. There's those that have just gotten the opportunity and we'll see what they're capable of doing. But I think a lot of the coaches that take these opportunities up in the Big Ten, they know that they're going to have greater resources than what they have in every other conference. And right now, that's what wins in college football. You know, you've got to have the money. You have to have the resources behind you in order to be able to compete. So I don't know that there'll be a ton of, you know, talking back to the SEC. I think that's not, it seems to be more of what the SEC's prerogative is, not so much the Big Ten.
2: More of a Southern thing, you know, to talk that type of cash money. You know what I mean? We're a little bit more.
1: Well, I think when the SEC is in the position that they're in, when they once held the crown of college football, now that they don't, that kind of fits a little bit more of their MO right now. The Big Ten's at the top of the mountain. And I don't think they need to shout down at the SEC.
2: Hey, let me ask you this. Is that Nike story about the recruit for Ohio State, is that true? And if so, is that going to be, how big of a conversation will that be at Media Day?
1: You got to elaborate on the story you're referring to.
2: So I guess there's a five-star running back that Ohio State is, I guess, trying to get them. And I guess they wanted Nike to put a deal on the table that would ensure that he would commit and go to Ohio State. and I guess Nike. Now, this is just a report I saw. That's why I was saying I didn't know if it was true or not, but Nike declined to step up to do it. And well, so I thought that was pretty interesting. I didn't know if it was true or not, though, when I read it.
1: I don't know if there's any validity to that, because if you think about it, like Phil Knight is a huge, I mean, he's the money or he's the backing behind Oregon. So if there was any player out there that Oregon wanted, wouldn't you think that they would get first bid because he would throw a Nike contract at them like this? So that's why a lot of these tales and stories aren't necessarily believable. But I do believe within the budget in which these universities get paid, a portion of that, which used to go to other costs associated with running an athletic department, they now are going to the cost of your quote unquote employees, your student athletes, right? So those big Nike deals, Under Armour deals, for example, with other schools, some of those funds are now being diverted to the players and making sure they have a healthy enough, a roster and the ability to pay for the talent they need to be competitive, you know, because it works hand in hand with the brand. I mean, obviously Nike, Under Armour, whoever else, you know, Adidas, they all want to be competitive. So they want to make sure the schools that they're paying for the rights to have the top end players. But in regards to whether or not Nike said no, I mean, it becomes a ginormous conflict of interest because there's a ton of Nike schools out there. And if you're really looking at the two biggest brands, it's probably Texas and Ohio State. And if they're not obviously leveraging that deal or utilizing Nike to pay for the top talent, you know, over Oregon, again, like you can understand why like Phil Knight would be conflicted with all this.
2: Yeah. It says, the report says the running back was or is David Gabriel George's.
3: George. The S is silent. It's a weird one.
2: Okay. Yeah, George with a silent. Well, then why put the S there?
3: I don't know.
2: George has been spelled George for so long. Hey. Why put an S on there?
1: Are you talking about the kid that just committed to Tennessee?
3: Yeah.
2: Correct.
3: Because Adidas was willing to step up and Nike was.
1: Well, I won't go that far into some of that. I know some of the folks there at Tennessee who are behind some of that. I mean, if I'm not mistaken, I think he was at the Baylor school.
2: Their boosters
1: down there.
2: Are a beast.
1: Yeah. Well, in particular,
2: we were almost at Tennessee.
1: I'd be hard pressed to find any kid that goes to Baylor down there that doesn't end up going to Tennessee if they really want him. Mm. I'll just put it that way.
2: Huh. Yeah.
3: Tennessee. They left an impression.
2: You got to deliver. I was all in on Tennessee. I told my son, build a new legacy at Tennessee. Son. I'm sold on Tennessee. In more than one way. That was
1: it. That's trouble right there.
2: Yeah, more than one way.
1: You got game.
2: Whoa.
1: She got game.
2: Oh, whoa. Son, come here.
1: I said the son.
2: I put my hand on his shoulder. I said, son, this might need to place you. We was outside smoking cigars, singing, old Rocky Top. Yeah. We was out there singing that song. I got it on film. Yeah, I was ready for some Tennessee. Anyways, I was curious about that. And in fact, if you think about
1: it. Might feel good. Might sound a little something. Yeah. Damn the game. If it don't mean nothing.
2: That's right. You, that's right. And you know what? You know what would have been a perfect vehicle to have if you was in Tennessee? Was a Nissan Frontier. I respect the pickup truck game, you know, but I also respect a pickup that's going to get the job done without making a fuss. And that's the Nissan Frontier. Call it the Nissan Frontier Volunteer, if you know. You knew what I knew. Anyway, being serious, it's built for the work week, and it gets you ready to load up your tailgate on the weekends. That's the 2026 Nissan Frontier.
3: 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Up next, we are going to close up shop on this Tuesday morning with another edition of The Leftovers right here on FSR.
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3: 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Also watch for delays northbound in Stroudsburg at the 209 split. No problems on 22 or 78. We're looking good on the turnpike. If you see a traffic problem, call our toll-free tip line, 855-ROAD-TIP. I'm Christy O'Brien.
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17: 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LeVar Arrington, Brady Quinn, Jonas Knox are here. 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
19: All right, this one got me really excited. China actually hosted the first ever robot MMA fight with full-size humanoid robots. It's called the Ultimate Robot Knockout League Tournament.

0: It looks pretty cool. So over 200 teams of software engineers entered, and only 32 finals are, like, final teams are left. And two of those teams are Stanford and UC Berkeley. They are competing for a $1.44 million prize. Now, all the robots are equipped with the same software, and the teams have to battle with, like, code. So, like, they have to put in the different strikes and the moves. I sent you a video so you could see how ridiculous it looked, especially when they get up. So robots score 1 point for clear strikes, and they get 3 points if they knock down the other robot.
1: Yeah, it's a geek committee.
2: Yeah, this has got to stop.
1: It's got to be the most geekual behavior and move towards doing things that I've seen thus far.
2: Like,
1: super geeks.
2: Put down the fighting robots.
1: And y'all fight. Let's see y'all fight.
2: Go to a strip club. See how the other side lives.
3: Okay.
2: See how they, like do something productive.
3: What makes you assume they don't go to strip clubs?
1: They probably don't go to strip clubs.
0: I bet their robots get them hella ladies.
1: Oh. Expand on that, because that's more interesting than...
3: I thought you were going a different direction.
0: Ladies love brain, right? Like, if you have a really smart guy, he could build you a robot.
1: Historically, that's not true. Ladies love the athletes. They love the brawn, the muscles. They love the protection.
2: Yeah.
1: They don't love the brains. They love the cornballs later in life after the muscle and the brawn has been done with them.
2: Tall, dark, and handsome, not dork.
1: These guys are dorks. Hold on, man. Just tall and handsome. Although one of them robots was black. And he wasn't, like, all the way dialed in. Like, it looked like he had been smoking.
3: Oh, no.
1: And I just felt like there were some racial undertones connected to this.
0: What? Because I kind of felt the same.
1: The white robot was dialed in, like, right, doing what he needed to do. And the black robot looked like he was, like, the drunken master. He was swinging that air. Man. He was.
3: Which one racist moved better, though? Was there one that displayed better athleticism?
1: I mean, the smooth movements missing was the black robot. He was
2: Emmanuel
1: doing it
2: Augustus. I love that guy.
1: He was doing it with some form.
2: You want to watch some great highlights? Go to YouTube and type in the drunken master boxer, Emmanuel Augustus.
1: He is funny as hell.
2: He was great.
1: He'll tap you on the top of your head.
2: Gave Floyd Mayweather a run for his money, man. He's good.
0: Well, if you guys want to watch any more of these tournaments, it goes all the way through December, and the final championship will be held in Dubai.
1: Where is it all air? Right. Where does it air, Lorena?
0: It says you can watch it on YouTube, and then you can watch it on China's streaming channel.
1: Okay, we could get China's streaming channel.
3: Yeah,
0: I'm sure I have that.
1: I'm way too American for that, but okay, I'll try to find it on YouTube. We are Black Wolf.
2: Bye. 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
11: For the most part, things are looking good this morning. 33 northbound delays at Tatamy due to road work. Also watch for delays northbound in Stroudsburg at the 209 split. No problems on 22 or 78. We're looking good on the turnpike. 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
27: I have no problem with what LeBron James did. None. Let me go to a worse situation. Who does that? Michael Jordan went to the Wizards. Why? Part ownership of an NBA team. It was for business reasons. And the business of winning another title is what LeBron is all about. If he said, hey, I want money. Oh, don't you have enough? He took the minimum.
25: Broadcasting from the man cave.
27: He actually cares about winning. How dare him?
25: This is Dan Patrick.
27: It's hour one on this Tuesday. Dan and the Danettes, Dan Patrick Show. Come on in. Stay a while. The starting lineup, the Minister of Humor, Fritzy, Dylan, Marvin, Paul, yours truly,
0: and the backroom guys. Michael Strahan, big TV star, Hall of Famer, is going to join us in about 20 minutes from now. And one of the topics, you know, we're looking at Aaron Donald maybe coming out of retirement. And I don't know if Michael Strahan ever had that urge. He played 15 years with the Giants. You got Aaron Donald, who's played a decade. And I think getting him to come back, you're going to host the Super Bowl in Los Angeles. Even if he only wanted to play home games, I'd be fine with that as well. I want him ready to go come postseason time. And, you know, you're not going to have the same number of snaps that he would normally have. Now, the competitor in him is going to want to be out there. So you almost have to protect him against himself. But I'm curious about getting in football shape, because I think Aaron Donald has been out for 2 years, two seasons, trying to get back into football shape. So Michael Strahan will join us coming up. Also, Tisha Thompson, ESPN investigative reporter on the podcast of Shohei Ohtani. And we'll talk to her about that. I believe it's a six-episode podcast on Shohei Ohtani and the gambling part of this whole resume here that he has. And where are we now as opposed to where were we, you know, a few years back? And my thought was the NBA has taken 10 months to investigate Kawhi Leonard. It felt like Major League Baseball wrapped up the Shohei Ohtani situation in a three-day weekend. Like, what happened? Interpreter, gambling. Okay, let's move on. We still haven't figured out Kawhi Leonard yet with the investigation. 877-3DP-SHOW. Email address, dp@danpatrick.com. Twitter handle at DP Show. Good morning. 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All NFL training camps open today, but the Buccaneers Pro Bowl nose tackle Vita Vea wants a new deal, a long-term deal, and apparently wants out of Tampa Bay. I love me some Vita Vea. He's that guy, those guys. They get the double team. Leonard Williams double-teamed 295 times last season. Vita Vea, 282. Dexter Lawrence, 281. I love me, these guys in the middle. Nose tackles. If you said I can have an edge rusher or I can have somebody, a disruptor at nose tackle, give me the nose tackle. Now, not everybody is Aaron Donald. Vita Vea is pretty good. Now, there's reports that he probably wants to go to the West Coast. And then you start to go, okay, where would be a destination, a landing spot for him? Could the Raiders get involved because Tom Brady has a relationship with him from his time with the Tampa Bay Buccaneers? But Raiders, Giants moved on from Dexter Lawrence. That's not West Coast. The Rams, sure, why not? At least inquire, even though you're looking for Aaron Donald. So I wouldn't want to complicate the Aaron Donald situation by, you know, negotiating or at least kicking the tires on Vita Vea. The Niners stuck in an arms race in the NFC West. And if he prefers a West Coast team, that might be a possibility there. But once again, this is negotiations. You got the Baker Mayfield contract with Tampa Bay that hasn't been settled. What's he worth now? You know, he took that, it felt like smart deal that it was good for him, good for the team. And now he's probably looking at least $50 million a year. Poll question, 877-3DP show. Operator Tyler sitting by. Dylan, what are we going to go with in the first hour of the program?
1: Paulie sent this one over off of our Strahan Aaron Donald topic. If I was a great pro athlete, I would lean towards retiring a bit early or playing as long as I possibly can.
0: Well, it depends on what's there for you after you retire. I think that's really the key. Michael Strahan was already working the TV room. He knew he was going to have a place at Fox. And now with Good Morning America, and he's done extremely well. He's become a Hall of Famer with his business deals. I think that that's really the key. Tiki Barber had this all set up. It just didn't play out the way it has for Michael Strahan. And very few of these guys, I mean, J.J. Watt was planning this. I mean, you can see this. You know, you put down breadcrumbs that when I get up, Russell Wilson, same thing. Greg Olson, same thing. Not everybody can be Tom Brady that, hey, I can wait. I'll come out when I want to come out, and I'm going to have a job right away. You got to prepare for this. You got to kind of see. There's only so many chairs. It's musical chairs with these NFL shows, Monday Night Football, Thursday Night Football. You're kind of preparing yourself, and I think what Strahan did was really smart, but he played 15 years. Because if Michael played 10 years, then you're missing out on that Super Bowl. He retired after a Super Bowl. He was on an all-time high there, but 15 years, that's a long time for a defensive lineman, and I think that's the difference. Aaron Donald, 10 years. He said he was going to play 10 years, and yes, was it early? Yeah, but I don't know the damage that his body incurred, absorbed. I don't know what it's like for him to walk each morning. See, we forget what happens to these guys. If they're out of the limelight, you forget. But there are times when you go to the Hall of Fame weekend and you start to see these players and you go, oh, wow, he's in a wheelchair. He needs assistance. He's got a cane. Fingers mangled. I mention Jim McMahon all the time because I see Jim McMahon once a year, at least. And when he told me he nearly had his leg amputated because of surgeries, and he said he had no health care because, you know, with the NFL, which shocked me. But you're seeing these guys, oh my God, the punky QB loved him. Now you see what life is really like. And then I had stayed in touch with him for years. He didn't want to get out of his bed most days. He just had the curtains drawn, lights out, watching TV. And he was depressed and nearly, you know, took his own life. But he had an issue with a spinal tap and he figured it out. But we don't see these players. So I don't know. Aaron Donald, he might be like, man, I'm feeling great. Or J.J. Watt, you talk to him about all of his surgeries. I mean, these guys go through an awful lot, but once they're done, we're kind of done with them as well because we move on for the next guy up. But we'll talk to Strahan. He'll join us coming up in about 10 minutes from now. What other poll questions do you have, Dylan?
1: Well, I mean, this is sort of in the same vein, but whose career would you rather have, Michael Strahan or Aaron Donald, if you could even lump in post-career as well, because I don't think Aaron Donald has any plans to do any media or stuff. He's not nothing that I think he's said.
0: Well, it's Strahan's the obvious answer.
1: I mean, Aaron Donald is considered probably the best at his position ever.
0: Strahan is a Hall of Famer.
1: Yeah.
0: They're still in the same building. I mean, you could say Aaron Donald's on the short list of greatest defensive players of all time. Okay. I think Michael Strahan's comfortable knowing I'm a Hall of Famer. Got a couple of Super Bowls, and now I have a Hall of Fame broadcasting career. I'd be fine with that. Yeah, Paul.
2: Michael Strahan as a player had one season where he made over $15 million. Now he's got perpetual seasons making over $15 million.
0: Yeah. Now, would I want Aaron Donald's career? Probably. You know, first ballot, short list of greatest defensive players of all time. But if I look at life, the totality here of football and broadcasting, Michael Strahan is, that's textbook. He's done a wonderful job. All right, 877-3DP-SHOW, email address dp@danpatrick.com, our Twitter handle @DP Show. I mentioned yesterday that I don't understand the Kyle Shanahan situation with the 49ers. I'm not asking for salacious details. I don't know what happened with the car accident, and I don't care. I just want to know. It felt like everybody was sitting on a story that had to do with an NFL head coach who was involved in a car accident. This is a big deal. A head coach prior to training camp, and he has injuries, broken bones. There was a report, nearly lost an eye, stitches. This is a big deal. Now, if he's out, it's a sports story. And that's the only thing that I'm covering here. I don't care if there was anything going on, you know, if it was drinking and driving or on his phone, or I have to look at the sports portion of this. And that's what I don't understand. It's really hard to keep something quiet because there are so many media outlets. Everybody wants to have a story, break the story. And I just didn't understand that. And look, calling out ESPN, I'm calling out everybody else involved in this. Like, what are we, I was told by somebody who is in the know, there was sensitivity attached to this. Well, what does that mean? An NFL head coach was hurt in a car accident. That's all I care about. If he's missing days of training camp, what if it happened right now? Camps are open. He's not there. Is there sensitivity to that? Are you going to try to push the information back a week? We're not allowed to pick and choose with sensitivity. If we were, the sensitivity of what happened to Eric Bieniemy and his wife, she got shot a couple of times. There's sensitivity to that, but he's not going to be at training camp. There's a sports story attached to that. Tony Romo gets pulled over, operating while under the influence. Okay, there's no NFL game. I don't know if there's any sensitivity to reporting this. But that's what I don't know. I don't understand. We're picking and choosing, and we're not supposed to do that. And there are people who are friends with Kyle, maybe with the Niners. But until I find out, okay, what is the sensitivity aspect of this? Because he's still a head coach in the NFL and the season's getting ready to start. That's what I don't understand. So was it fair to just call out ESPN? No. But when they are given the green light to be able to report this at 12:01 Eastern time, and then all of a sudden there's a tweet and then you got a full article. What are we sitting on? Why are we sitting on that? Because there was sports attached to this, not anything else with the car accident. That information can come out, but the information that is pertinent to people needing to know this, should know this, is an NFL head coach was hospitalized, nearly lost his eye, and we didn't find out for 11 days. It's become a bigger story because it wasn't reported when it probably should have been reported. And I don't know everybody, the players involved in this as far as media outlets and who had this or who didn't. I didn't know anything about this. If I did, I would have told you. But we can't pick and choose like this. And look, he's got a lot of friends in the media. But the sensitivity part of this, we don't get to be the sensitivity police. I mean, there are certain things I would think Eric Bieniemy and his wife. Now that's sensitive. Very. But nobody was picking and choosing with that story. So, in fairness to the mothership, they weren't the only ones culpable here. At least, certainly, that's what it felt like. All right, we'll settle on a poll question. Michael Strahan will join us. All training camps are open up. Also, Daniel Jones is cleared. What did he get hurt in December of last year? Tore his Achilles? This used to be career-ending. 8 months. Now, the key is, just like what happened with Jason Tatum, same surgeon. I think it's Dr. O'Malley. You got to jump on it right away. And that's what happened. So Dr. Martin O'Malley, same surgeon who operated on Jason Tatum. And you're getting somebody going in there. And now all of a sudden, this is 8, 9, 10 months at the most. And he's back, cleared to play. Or at least cleared to practice. Okay, phone calls, we'll get to those. Got our poll question. And up next, the Hall of Famer, Michael Strahan, back after this.

0: Let me get personal here. Have you ever wiped with a piece of dry single-ply toilet paper and wondered, is this as good as it gets? Well, it's not. It gets a lot better than that. Right, Todd? Wouldn't you say that Dude Wipes gets a whole lot better?
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9: There are lots of things you can measure to get an idea of how healthy you are at any given moment. Temperature, heart rate, blood pressure, just to name a few. But how about how healthy you will be and how long you're likely to live? According to a new study out of the University at Buffalo, 2 simple strength tests are pretty accurate at predicting longevity in older women. One is hand grip strength, and the other is how quickly people can stand up from a seated position without using their arms. By the way, I remember interviewing former President Jimmy Carter when he was quite old and being really impressed how he just popped out of the chair without using his arms. Not a lot of older people can actually do that. But I think the message here is that maintaining strength as you age is going to help you perform everyday activities, but also help you avoid injury and stay independent. I'm Dr. Sanjay Gupta, helping you live a better life.
1: We are MarkForth!
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0: 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More of your phone calls. 877-3DP show. Michael Strahan, Hall of Famer, joining us on behalf of USAA for the unveiling of the National Military Monument in Washington, D.C. this weekend. We'll talk to him about that. You look like you're in shape, but the difference of regular shape, football shape, is what?
11: I'm in TV shape, Dan. Thank you for having me, as always. Great to see you, my friend. You know what kind of shape I'm in? I'm in that shape where my friends can't text me when they see me on TV and say, boy, you look like you gave up. So I just enough to look like I'm good. Football shape, I thought about it this morning because I know training camps are starting. And I said, man, still feel like I got something in the tank. I couldn't last to play. I walked up some stairs the other day and I was out of breath. I'm done.
0: Okay, but help me understand Aaron Donald. Now, it's been 2 years since he's played. How long does it take, would it take, do you think, for him to be ready for the season?
11: When he retired, I thought he still had a lot more in the tank, to be honest with you. I thought Aaron, I think he had at least 3 or 4 or 5 years left. He retired when he just got, maybe I'm a little tired of it. But if you've seen him work out since he's been retired, I don't think it's completely out of his system. And now you get a guy like Myles Garrett. You can't double team both those guys. I think that if I were Aaron, I would really give it a legit shot because I don't think he ever got out of shape. As long as it's in his heart that he wants to play, then I think he'll be fine. But if you're really not into it, that's how you get hurt. But I have no doubt that if he decides to go back and play, he's going to be all in.
0: It feels like we've gone from that edge rusher to now everybody wants that nose tackle. And I don't know if that's a shift, but I'm certainly aware of, if you look at Leonard Williams, Vita Vea, Dexter Lawrence, Kobe Turner, Aaron Donald coming back. Everybody needs or wants that guy. It's not that easy. Is it easier to find edge rushers still than it is that nose tackle?
11: I think so. Well, it depends because it's a different thing. You have, remember John Randall, of course, Hall of Famer John Randall. He was an interior guy, but he could rush the passer. You know, that's the hardest thing to find, a guy like Aaron Donald who can dominate from the interior. You can get a guy who can kind of stuff the run, but to get an interior guy who can pass rush is always difficult. I think that that's a very specialty thing. I think it's easier to find an edge rusher because guys specialize in edge. You have guys who probably have a better build for being an edge rusher. You have guys who are just athletically gifted in that way. And a lot of guys, when they're playing and they're growing up, they look at the list and they go, quarterbacks make the most and then edge rushers make the second most. I want to do that instead of go inside and get beat up when I'm getting beat up by 2 or 3 guys at a time. So I think that it's kind of, these guys understand playing the edge is a little bit easier than playing inside. Being an inside pass rusher is a very difficult thing. Aaron Donald, he made it look easy, but it's not. Believe me, I wouldn't want any part of that.
0: I don't know if there was any talk at the time. I brought it up. I've since brought it up a couple of times. the front four for the Giants against the Patriots in the Super Bowl, you guys collectively were the MVPs, but they have to give it to one person. Did you guys ever talk about, you know, like the Green Bay Packers offensive line when the Broncos offensive line against the Packers in the Super Bowl? They were the MVPs, in my opinion.
11: Well, I mean, I love Eli, and Eli made some plays to help us win that game. I'm grateful for Eli, because without him, my life is completely different. I probably don't retire. I'm crazy enough to go back again. But you know, if you're going to give it to one guy, I agree. Give it to Eli Manning, or you could have given it to Justin Tuck. Or if you had given it to the defensive line, we had already worked out a plan, because, you know, don't you get a, could have got a car or something. We could have winter, spring, summer, fall, all four of us could have split it every 3 months. Yeah. They didn't think that we had already worked through this if we all got the MVP trophy. But Eli deserved it. He did it twice. So if there's ever anybody who I'm proud of and happy that he can have it, if it's not a defensive lineman, it's Eli Manning. But I do agree, they do have to give it to one person, and it's usually the quarterback.
0: Help me understand what you're doing. The unveiling of the National Military Monument in D.C. this weekend, honoring more than 41 million Americans who have answered the call to serve since the Revolutionary War. How'd you get involved in this?
11: Well, you know, my father was in the military, retired Major Gene Willie Strahan Sr., and I'm a military brat. I grew up on military bases all around the world, from Fort Bragg, North Carolina, to Mannheim, Germany. I'm a military kid, so I always try to do everything I can to support the military and also USAA. And USAA is doing an amazing thing. It's the first of its kind. It's a flag. It's a digital flag, digital display, double-sided, 41 million names of past and present military service members who have served our country very well. And it's a perfectly fitting for the country's 250th. And the military, the Army's just celebrated their 250th last year. And I'm very proud of my father and what he accomplished. I'm very proud and honor all those who have sacrificed their life for what we have now, for our lives. And I'm just here to support them and support that. And as a visitor, you can walk up here. They have a kiosk. It's interactive. You go over, you put in the name of a family member. They'll show you where within the display that is going to show up. And if you have a family member who's not in that 41 million, you can submit their names, because they've gone through all the records getting as many as they could. Mm. But maybe they missed one, maybe something that you know. And if you're locally in the D.C. area, I suggest you come check it out, because it's a small way to honor them. It's just showing up, and it's emotional to see these names on the wall behind me. And as you walk past it, it moves as if the flag is blowing in the wind, and the names change as they go. And it's really a beautiful thing to see.
0: The tribute is open to the public on the steps of the Lincoln Memorial for everybody to remember.
11: Today.
0: Open right now. Honoring generation.
11: Open today. That's right. And go to USAA.com/monument250 as well. That's another way you can get a chance to check it out.
0: You got a lot of attention on the Chris Johnson interview. A lot of positive things. There was one thing that wasn't brought up, and I don't know why. And I brought it up that it should have been brought up, the connection between CTE and football. I don't know, in retrospect, should that have been a question, a topic for Chris Johnson when you interviewed him?
11: Well, I had that. I actually thought about that, because I saw what everyone, well, you should have asked this, you should have asked that. Well, you should have got the interview. How about that? That's one thing. Two, that was Chris's moment for Chris to share the story, which Chris wanted to share. And when I got the call that Chris wanted to share that he had ALS, that was the story. It wasn't for me to try to grandstand, which I hate when people do this, Dan. As an interviewer, our job is to deliver information. I'm not trying to get a bigger name for myself by putting somebody else in an uncomfortable position. I was there as a service to Chris for what Chris wanted people to understand and know about his life and where he was now. I was not there to make a story about myself or to get a big headline. That's what it wasn't about. The headlines were about Chris is where they needed to be. I did ask Chris about football, how the NFL has been supportive and all those things. He has twin boys who play football right now. So there are so many things that people don't know. but a few were critical of. But overall, I'm very proud of what we did there at ABC and bringing that story. And I'm very proud and very happy that Chris trusted us to tell it, because that was Chris's story to tell. The headline's about Chris Johnson, not about Michael Strahan. I don't make any of these things about myself. And that was a disappointing thing for a few people who are critical of that. But if you don't have critics, that means you're not doing a good job, too.
0: Yeah, and I appreciate you putting in context there. And look, when I do interviews, somebody will always say, oh, why didn't you ask? No, and you're in the moment. And there are times when you go, yep, I could have, or I could have pressed somebody a little bit harder with that. It goes along with the territory there. But you brought up something really, really important that I try to tell people in this business. Don't make the interview about you. Make it about the person you're interviewing. And that is the correct approach. Yeah.
11: But that's very, but it's very, very hard to do. I mean, I don't know if it's, maybe it's just the way things are with social media and everything. It's as if every story, everybody needs to be out there. They need to show, oh, I'm doing this and I'm doing that and I'm smarter than the next guy. I'm no smarter than anybody else out there. I'm a normal guy who has an extraordinary job where I get to have incredible conversations with people like yourself. And when I'm asking questions, I'm asking them as somebody who's really, as someone who really cares. I never do an interview or do anything and think, what am I going to get out of this? How is it going to make me look? I do it because I wanted to give Chris that respect. And here's a guy, it's very tough. I'm looking at him, Dan, and I remember him as the incredible football player that we all watched on the field. He's sitting next to his wife, who's very emotional. And then to the left, to the left of my left, his four kids are sitting there. You couldn't see him in the camera, but they're sitting there. And I'm watching their reaction when I could slightly, and I could glance over at what their dad going through. And we walk away from that interview and we go home and we talk about it, and people have the, you know, they're for Chris, but they got to live with that every day. That's the reality of their life, man. And it was ever the very, that's one of the toughest interviews I've ever done, if not the toughest, but I'm glad that Chris trusted me to share his story. And I hope that people go out and contribute and donate, to help ALS. And hopefully they can find something that can help Chris and all the others who are going through it.
0: I just mentioned to the audience that a lot of times we see somebody play. We love watching them play. And then we move on once they retire because there's somebody who takes their place.
11: Yep.
0: And I said, if you go to a Hall of Fame weekend, like next weekend, you're going to see players in a condition that you never thought. You know, when I'd see Steve McMichael, Earl Campbell,
11: yeah.
0: Like it breaks your heart because we moved on from you. They live with, and granted, they chose to play football, but the aftershocks of your body and what it does to them the rest of their lives. And you're going to, you know, witness this in Canton coming up next weekend where you're going to see people. Great to see them, but they're in bad shape.
11: Yeah. And as Earl Campbell was my childhood favorite. And to go to the Hall of Fame and see Earl Campbell, it really shocked me. And to see Jim Brown when Jim Brown was still living. That shocked me because you see these guys who kind of like looking at your dad, right? My dad's a military man, always strong, always powerful, you know, my hero, the strongest man in the room. And then you eventually see that Father Time catches up. And that's the tough thing when you go to the Hall of Fame and you see those things, because you realize at the same time, I'm getting older too. We all are getting older. So I'll be out there to support, of course, everybody who's going into that class, especially my brother Larry Fitzgerald, who I'm so proud of him and happy for him and everyone else. And, you know, as we forget, we move on. But one thing you don't forget the military service members, all arms of the military who have supported us, who still support us, who have to move away from their families and dedicate their lives to something that's bigger than just them. And come to DC, check it out. Or like I said, USAA.com/monument250, pay honor to those who've honored us by giving their lives and giving their service to the country. And, Yeah, don't forget. Don't forget football. Don't forget the military service especially.
0: 41 million Americans who have answered the call to serve since the Revolutionary War. Always great to catch up with you, Michael. Thanks for joining us.
11: Hey, you got to have me more often, man. Good to see you. And maybe we do a little pickup football in the yard or something. That's as far as I'm going when it comes to playing.
0: I retired well before you retired, Mike. I retired after my freshman year in high school, just letting you know.
11: Smart man.
0: Yes.
11: Smart man. But I appreciate you, Dan, as always, man.
0: Thank
11: always
0: you, buddy.
11: Great to see you.
0: All right. That's Michael Strahan, Hall of Famer, joining us on behalf of USAA and the National Military Monument opening up in D.C. this weekend. That would be great. You know, I got family members who served World War II, Korean War, Vietnam. So to be able to see their names, that's awesome. Let's get a couple of phone calls in here. 877-3DP-SHOW. Chris in Syracuse leads us off. I'm glad that Michael Strahan gave me the context of Chris Johnson and, you know, with his wife there and his four kids off to the side. My job is to ask questions as well, and I appreciate him giving me that context. Hi, Chris.
12: Hey, thank you, Dan. Hey, got a few things to throw at you and a possible poll question for Dylan for next hour. And Dan, yesterday you were talking about your golfing incident over the weekend. And like you, the first thing that popped into my head was Jeff Spicoli's encounter with Mr. Han in Fast Times at Ridgemont High. You're ripping up my card. Hey, bud, what's your problem? And only three times in NBA history, 68, 78, and this year's Knicks, did a team capture a title and not have a player on their team that did not receive at least one MVP vote. And this year's Sixers have multiple players that could receive MVP votes. And if the guys are willing to play their roles like the Knicks did last year, LeBron definitely has a shot at a fifth ring on an unprecedented four teams. And off the schedule release, I wonder what kind of reception LeBron and Bam will get from L.A. fans. I think both may get booed by Laker fans, Bam because of his so-called manufactured 83-point game last March to eclipse Kobe's 81. And LeBron, for fans seeing, he's now getting paid only $4 million this year by the Sixers. And his last year in L.A., he was paid $52 million. I mean, the Lakers could have used that $48 million off their cap hit to be a little more competitive. But Laker fans should remember how awful the Lakers were right before LeBron got there and led them to a title. And the poll question possibly for Dylan, all three brought their previous franchises a title. But this year when they play on the road for the first time, who gets the warmest or coldest reception from fans? Giannis in Milwaukee, Jalen in Boston, or LeBron in L.A.?
0: I would say LeBron in L.A. feels like it might be a little frosty. But, you know, I disagree with Barkley. And thank you, Chris. Barkley said that LeBron's always stacking a team. He didn't go to a stacked team in L.A. He had to help build that team. Now, did he bring in Anthony Davis? Yes. That was smart. That was a great business decision. I'm in this to win this. And I have no problem if he's chasing a ring. We've made him chase a ring. He left Cleveland because we kept saying you can't be the chosen one, the GOAT, if you don't win. Michael won six. Go win championships. He couldn't get anybody to go to Cleveland. And by the time he came back, they were bad. They had Kyrie. He didn't stack that team. He brought in Kevin Love. I don't know if anybody went, oh, man, he got Kevin Love. They're going to win the title. I mean, I don't know if anybody thought, oh, they got a super team there. Miami, they had a super team. But going to the Lakers, he didn't have a super team. I still don't understand why LeBron is so polarizing to people. There's very little appreciation for him. Like, people begrudgingly go, oh, you know, yeah, it's a pretty good career. Yeah, you know, longevity, you know, all those numbers, you know. But it always comes back to Michael Jordan. Tony Allen, former NBA guard, he had this to say on the Chris Vernon show about LeBron complaining years ago of not winning a defensive player of the year.
13: Man, I didn't think not one time LeBron deserved it. If Mark didn't get it, I should have got it.
14: I ride with you on that.
13: And to see that he's saying for his legacy, he should have got that award. I'm saying to myself, bro, every game you came in, you was the hunted. You was the guy.
14: You was a traffic cone.
13: And all you did was a couple chase down blocks a game. Name somebody that he had to lock up and get the win.
0: Okay. How many guys lock up guys now? Tony Allen wasn't a good offensive player. He was a great defensive player. LeBron was a... He was an opportunistic defensive player. And look, Allen Iverson wasn't a great defender, but got a lot of steals. Guys who play the passing lanes. I didn't think LeBron would be a defensive player of the year. But, okay, Ben Wallace won, what, three or four of these? He was just a help defender, okay? Great help defender. Was he locking up guys? Was he locking up Shaq and the big, you know, other big men? Not that I remember. Rudy Gobert winning defensive player of the year, what, four times? Okay. Was LeBron more involved in defense than those guys? Yes, he was. They were a rim protector back when we really valued a rim protector. LeBron's most famous play is a block shot on Andre Iguodala. Should he have been the defensive player of the year? I don't think so. But even being on a defensive team, first, second, or third, that would have been an accomplishment. But was he like Michael? No, he wasn't. Did anybody say Kobe didn't lock people down? I don't remember people saying, you know, but can Kobe lock guys down? I guess when he wanted to. These guys are so talented when they want to. But to sit here and go, you know, LeBron was the guy you were going after? Now you would go after LeBron. Man, everybody talks, you know, they're rewriting history here. shout out to Chris Vernon. Good host. Yeah, Paulie.
15: I went back and looked, and LeBron's prime, if you said it's like 24 to 32, even though he probably had two primes, you know, Cleveland, Miami, Cleveland, he was top 10 for defensive player of the year eight different times in a 10-year span. Yeah. Top five times. And I saw a couple articles about it back then. This is like 2013. He could guard every position is what they said. The versatility of his defense, not necessarily the lockdown, where he could guard your center or your point guard depending on the matchup.
0: Yeah, people rewriting history here. Let's be fair. Yeah, Paulie.
15: You know, Tiger Woods was not that great out of the sand trap, Dan, in his prime. He was just a little easy to pick up.
0: You know, Michael Jordan didn't hit every game-winning shot. Just want to let people know. You might think that, but that's not the case. Yes, Marvin.
16: Ask Derrick Rose about the conference finals. Every single fourth quarter, LeBron James was on Derrick Rose and stopped him completely. That's the lockdown.
0: Give you a bloop. Yeah. You were targeting LeBron.
16: LeBron now, maybe.
0: Yes, I would target LeBron. I'd be like, I hope LeBron guards me. let's take a break. Play of the day up next.

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2: Sadon swings and skies one into left field. Back on the warning track. Back at the wall. It is off the top of the wall and gone. Grand slam, Sadon.
3: 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Back to Tony Allen. And Tony Allen was a really good defensive player. I think he was, what was he, Texas A&M? Does that sound right, Marvin?
4: I think Oklahoma State.
3: Oh, was he? Okay.
4: They were in that Final Four team.
3: Okay. So Tony Allen, former NBA guard, and we played the interview, portion of the interview, where he was reacting to LeBron saying he should have been a defensive player of the year. The year that Marc Gasol, Tony Allen's teammate, won. Now, here's something you may not realize. LeBron was first team all NBA defense that year. Marc Gasol was the defensive player of the year. He was second team all defense NBA. Stat of the day brought to you by Panini America, the official trading cards of the Dan Patrick Show. Once again, let that settle in. Marc Gasol won defensive player of the year. He was second team all defense NBA. Just got word Charles Barkley will join us at the top of the 11 o'clock Eastern hour. Tony Allen also had this to say on the Chris Vernon show about LeBron James leaving Cleveland to go to Miami.
5: He locked up Paul Pierce.
6: That's what the streets are saying. He locked up Paul Pierce at one time in the playoffs.
5: Man,
6: he
5: had a run. What you talking about? We made him go to...
7: Listen, bro. We made that man go to Miami.
8: They made him quit.
7: The season started. He ain't shake our hand that game.

0: He ain't say nobody in.
1: He didn't say nobody in.
0: He ain't say nobody in.
2: He dipped.
3: He did. He dipped.
0: He dipped. And that showed me
3: that wasn't
0: he's real emotional about this game. He care a lot about these stats. He care a lot about all this stuff because you know damn well you weren't trying to lock nobody up.
4: Wow. This revisionist history. Tony Allen sounding like he's Allen Iverson here. I mean, yes, Marvin.
1: But the thing is, the big three Celtics don't get enough credit for really starting this super team in this era. I don't care how it was put together. It was put together. They put a big three together to win championships. And LeBron just did what the Celtics did. So I'm just not sure. Like he said,
4: but it was LeBron who did it. You know, that's the problem. People have a problem that LeBron did it and Mike didn't do it. Nobody was comparing Paul Pierce or KG or Ray Ray to Michael Jordan. You know, if LeBron was going to get compared to Mike and Mike never stacked his team. Like, they got good players. Mike took less money. They had good draft picks. Not enough credit is given to Jerry Krause, the general manager. And Mike didn't like him, called him crumbs because he always had crumbs from lunch on his.
1: Yeah. He was so mean to him.
4: Oh, he was. He needed. Mike wanted Walter Davis on the team. And Walter Davis was once a great player. Not when Mike wanted him. Jerry Krause made good decisions. He deserves a lot more credit than he gets. Yeah, Paul.
5: Mike was first team all meanness.
4: Like, oh, yeah.
5: Like Barkley said, best player of all time. No one would have said, that's a great guy.
4: Oh, I know. But that everybody's okay with that. Mike wasn't a nice guy to his teammates. Yes, Mark.
1: Yeah, Chuck says that about Mike and Kobe. And he's like, see, the issue with LeBron is LeBron's a nice guy. I'm currently reading Three Ring Circus about the Shaq and Kobe Lakers by Jeff Pearlman. And woo, this whole Mamba mentality thing, it only worked because Kobe ended up winning. He still had the same mentality, but people were like, what have you done in this league? Shaq was ready to punch him in the face about 18 different times when he first got to the Lakers.
4: We'll take a deep dive on Shohei Ohtani, the gambling podcast, 6-part with ESPN. What do we know now that maybe we didn't know then? Any unanswered questions? We'll talk to the great investigative reporter, Tisha Thompson from the Mothership. More of your phone calls as well. 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
20: I have no problem with what LeBron James did. None. Let me go to a worse situation. Who does that? Michael Jordan went to the Wizards. Why? 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And the business of winning another title is what LeBron is all about. If he said, hey, I want money. 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
20: He actually cares about winning. 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
18: This is Dan Patrick.
20: It's hour two on this Tuesday. Charles Barkley in an hour from now. ESPN investigative reporter Tisha Thompson. 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Stat of the day brought to you by Panini America, the official trading cards of the Dan Patrick Show. NBA, WNBA on NBC and Peacock. August 2nd, Sparks versus the Fire, the WNBA live on NBC and Peacock. Poll question from hour one. What are the results? What are we going to go with in hour two of the program, Dylan? By the way, my starting lineup, Fritzy's in the back with Dylan, Marvin, and Paulie up front, yours truly, and the backroom guys. A little bit of controversy. I walk in today, and apparently in the bullpen where the backroom guys sit, and we got cubicles, big German working all day yesterday. We got new employees, and we wanted to have more space there, took down a wall, and everybody got kind of maneuvered to different cubicles there. And some not happy, including Big Day Ray, who is the producer of the gambling podcast, does a lot of different things. And he was not pleased with where his cubicle was. So I walk in at 7:30 in the morning, and I'm putting out fires. And all of a sudden, waiting for the big German to come in, I said, maybe we have a draft. Maybe there's a lottery where you get to pick your cubicle. But there are some people who are feeling pretty low, and a couple of people, like Rob, the Knicks fan, this might be as happy as he's been. It might even be happier than when the Knicks won the title, because he got Ray's cubicle, and it might be the best one in the bullpen there. So little sensitivity there. We have problems just like you have problems here at some of the backroom guys not pleased with their position in the room with their cubicles. Yes, Pauline?
5: Were they assigned cubicles? Did they have any?
20: Yes.
5: No input?
20: There were pieces of tape on the cubicle that the big German did before he left yesterday. Everybody kind of came in and went, wait a minute, my cubicle is over here. And there were a couple people, Frosty, most notably Big Day Ray. And I said, Ray, I think you found out kind of where you stand in the building, you know, where you are with your cubicle. You got a middle cubicle.
5: Oh, no.
20: Yeah, he did even get a corner one.
5: Like the middle seat of a back seat of a car.
20: He got middle in coach on a flight cross country. Yes, Paul.
5: It feels a little bit like promotion and relegation going on back there.
20: Wow.
5: Like almost like power rankings.
20: Well, and once again, I said to the big German when he came in, I said, you better, you know, address this. He goes, I don't need to. I go, all right, spoken like a true boss. Yeah, Dylan.
12: Yeah, I mean, Ray went from like probably the most prime real estate, like this is like Nantucket waterfront, like they're not making any more of it, to slot B in cubicle 2.0. So I understand that he might be a little salty.
20: Yeah, he is. And I told him, suck it up. Let's go. We got a show to do. Every day's the Super Bowl. Yeah, Paul.
5: Is it fair to say the worst desk back there is right next to the bathroom, just like on an airplane?
20: No. Even though Ray said that Rob is right across from the bathroom. And he said, good luck when Fritzy goes in there, Rob.
21: I've been banned from that bathroom. I haven't used that in a long time.
5: Wait,
21: they don't even let me do like number one in there. They start making faces.
20: Wait, so the bullpen guy, the backroom guy said you can't go to the bathroom? And
21: Someone said something to the big German where he gave me a little chat a long time ago saying if you could, because it's so on top of where people are walking, can you just use the corner by the football field over there?
20: Okay. Yes, Dylan.
12: Yeah, there was always a, I guess, an unwritten rule for that bathroom where you do only one kind of business there.
20: Yeah.
12: Todd had flouted that rule on numerous occasions to the point where I think he received a lifetime ban.
21: Yeah, there were a couple of times where the other ones were being used, even though there's like two bathrooms back then. And just, I can't believe that there's three that need to be used all at once. And I'm like, you know what? When you can't hold it, you can't hold it.
20: How can I retire from this? I mean, come on. This is life. And once again, we have issues just like you may have issues in your office. The cubicle. I had a cubicle for the first 10 years of my 18-year career at ESPN. And I remember management, they came to me one day and they go, come on in. Now, whenever that happened, I was always nervous. Hey, come on in. Got something to tell you. I'm like, oh, God, what did I do now? We're going to give Chris Berman and Bob Lee offices. So I go, why don't you name buildings after them? Like, they built this place. Yeah, but we just wanted you to know that we were giving them offices. I said, it's embarrassing they haven't had an office before this. Because if you were a coordinating producer at the mothership, when you walked in, first day, you have an office. So I remember going to management. And I said, hey, this isn't about me getting an office, but it's a bigger picture here. Why doesn't talent, they called us talent, I hated that. Why don't we get offices? It's a fire code issue. And so I go, okay, don't make me follow up with the Bristol fire chief here, because I'll do that. I'm an investigative reporter. Don't make me do that. And they said, I said, but you just had somebody come in and they got an office. Well, they're a coordinating producer. I said, are they not susceptible to fire? Like, I don't understand this. And then they eventually got around to giving us offices. And I wanted to get a closet for my suits that I could hang them. And they said, it's precedent setting. And I go, okay. Can I just get a rack that I can hang my suits on? Everything was precedent setting. Yes, Todd.
21: Wasn't it just tough to get even a little TV? I thought there were stories about stealing each other's TVs on the
20: cubicle. Did do that. I did that to Jason Jackson, my Miami Heat announcer. And I admitted that I stole it. I mean, I'd been there a long time. I had seniority. I wanted to have another monitor so I could watch more games, since I did more highlights where I hadn't even seen the highlights before I went on SportsCenter. And you know what? Jay Jax probably would have given it to me. The thing is I just took it one day. And he came in, and I hear him. He is MFing. He is like, somebody took my monitor. And I walk out, and I go, what happened? He goes, can you believe somebody took my monitor? I go, unbelievable. And after a while, I finally told him that I took his monitor. Precedent setting, getting an office. Oberman and I would write SportsCenter, and we would have cubicles, so he'd be right over on the other side of the cubicle. Here we are, part of a show that's making $200 million a year. We can't give you an office. But when they said they were giving Chris, I said, you should be naming buildings after Bob Lee, Chris Berman, and Tom Meese. You should name buildings after them. Put a statue, for all I care. But give them offices. And they had been there a lot longer than I had. Yeah, Paulie.
5: I remember when Fritzy and I started working with you, we went up to your office, and we expected this, you know, Emmys and all this stuff. There was a pile of ties 3 feet high. There was old jerseys and cool stuff. But the things you would see, Fritzy and I worked right next to Mike Golic, the older Mike Golic. He would sleep on the carpet and use the garbage can as a headrest to get a nap between shows.
20: Yeah, I had a sleeping bag that I slept in my office, and that was usually from 4 to 5 o'clock after the radio show before I started writing SportsCenter. It's like, I mean, I didn't want to ask for anything, like a cot, you know, so I had a sleeping bag. Oh, the good old days. Yes, Todd.
21: You look like a Duke student waiting to try to get tickets to the big North Carolina game. Yes. Just laying there on the floor.
20: No, I would have been great in Krzyzewskiville. I would have been out there with the students. Camps are open for business today. Everybody is open for business today. Story yesterday with Mike Lombardi. He is kind of the GM at North Carolina football. At least he's not now. He's been put on leave. But Belichick took over North Carolina, and I think everybody thought, okay, there will be stability because Belichick has stability. All those years, you know, he has this ability to tune out distractions. Last season, I think they scored on their first drive. You had Michael Jordan there. You had Mia Hamm there. Like, everybody was there. North Carolina football. And then I think they didn't score another touchdown the rest of the game. And it went downhill from there. But the roster completely reshaped. There's 60 or so transfer portal additions. Bobby Petrino, you remember Bobby, a former coach, college and the NFL. He's now taking over the offense. Belichick's right-hand man, Mike Lombardi, placed on administrative leave. So when you look at Belichick, the resume, you know, unapproachable. But here we are managing teenagers. Like, you have to engage now. When he was with the Patriots, he didn't have to engage with anybody. He didn't have to talk to parents. He didn't have to talk to anybody. He'd be like, Gronk, what are you doing? Tom, why'd you throw the interception? Now he's got to deal with kids. So he's managing teenagers, navigating NIL, rebuilding a roster every offseason. You know, that jump from the NFL to college, not apples to apples. Pretty tough. I've got the over-under North Carolina wins this year. Todd, I'll start with you. North Carolina over-under wins this year.
21: I'm going to say 5.5.
20: All right. Dylan?
12: I'm going to copy Todd.
20: Marvin?
0: 6.5.
20: Paul?
5: I'm also going 5.5.
20: 4.5. That won't get it done. I thought he would have 2 years there. I mean, I don't, you know, if he comes back to the NFL or he coaches, it doesn't matter to me. My job is just to assess what I think is going to happen. But you go 4.5 wins? Yikes. Yeah, Paulie.
5: Yeah, last year they did improve, but they had, like, quality losses. They lost by 7 to Duke or, you know, like Stanford they beat by 5. They beat Syracuse. I think they went overtime with Virginia when Virginia was ranked.
20: Yeah.
5: So it wasn't an embarrassment. It was just non-threatening.
20: I don't know if I can say, but how about our quality losses?
5: Oh, college football is all about quality losses.
20: Andrew in Washington leads us off, hour two. Hi, Andrew. What do you have for me?
1: Good morning, Dan Dennett. Thanks for taking my call. Hey, real quick, I just want to weigh in on the Chris and Syracuse poll question. I do think it'll be L.A. with the coldest reception for LeBron. That was just two brands coming together to help each other. It was really never looked as one, you know, like Kobe is one with the Lakers. Magic is one with the Lakers. But they grew up with him, and everybody kind of knows that. So I think only Bronny James will be clapping for his dad on the bench. But prayers go out to Kyle Shanahan and Eric Bieniemy. I do think that this shows that Kyle Shanahan is a source for a lot of these insiders. And so they were respectful and kept this news off. The accident report, I guess, from something I read doesn't even name the names. So, cause there was no citations given, but that's what I, so, cause there was no citations given, but that's what I think about that. I don't know if Philadelphia was the best choice for LeBron. Just because I don't know any 5 minute a game, Joel Embiid. How do you think about that?
20: Well, he could have gone to Golden State. He's not getting to the, you know, NBA Finals. He got a better chance. All you want to do is get into the NBA Finals and take your chances with 7 games. If he was at Golden State, you're not beating Oklahoma City and you're not beating San Antonio. I like his chances. Look, he took a big chance going to Philly, and he's taking big swings here. And that's a really good, the talent is there. It's not going to happen right away. And LeBron's going to be your point guard, point forward. And he'll probably average 10 assists a game. He'll be directing traffic. Kind of what he did with the Lakers. You know, he should be ready to go. But LeBron's got a lot of pressure. You know who's got a lot of pressure too is Luka. It's your team now, moving forward in that town. I mean, LeBron is maybe got 2 years. Here's another thing I don't understand with LeBron. He wasn't sure he was going to play. Wasn't sure where he was going to play. But then you're so sure that you're going to play 2 years? I would have thought, hey, I'm playing one. Now, I know it's 1 plus 1, but it feels like this is 2 years for LeBron. And it might take a year to get to that title contending team. But I like what he did. Chasing rings, whatever. I can't imagine somebody going, unless you're going for money, where you go, I'm going to take that money, but you know what? We're not going to win. Instead, you want to better yourself. Did Giannis want to better his situation to win? Yes, he did. That's what you want. I got a chance to be in meaningful games, playoff games, playing for a title. Josh Hart was a wonderful player. I mean, in Portland, what, he averaged 20 a game? He went playing in meaningful games. Now, he's famous because he won. Nobody can, you don't know how many points he averaged because it doesn't matter. You want to play meaningful games. So whether it's Josh Hart or LeBron James or Giannis, you want to play in meaningful games. And we've told LeBron all along, hey, you got to win titles. I mean, Bradley Beal could average 30 in Washington. Nobody cared. You got summers off every year. Hey, but Bradley Beal averaging 30. And I go, no one cares. Yeah, I'm pulling.
5: 4 years ago, Josh Hart was in Portland averaging 19.9.
20: Yeah.
5: I don't remember anything about it.
20: Yeah. Now you, I mean, Josh Hart on scholarship for the rest of his life in New York. Yes, Mark.
0: He's got national commercials.
20: Yeah.
0: I said this like when I

0: I was a kid, John Starks was way more famous than Mitch Richmond. And Mitch Richmond was a 25-a-night scorer for Sacramento. But no one cared because John Starks was a good player on the Knicks.
1: Yeah. All right, let me take a break. 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We'll do that next here, Dan Patrick Show. R-E-C-T-E-Q. 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
3: How often do you stop to wonder whether you should share something that's revealing, maybe even embarrassing, with a partner, a friend, or even your boss? In her new book called Revealing, The Underrated Power of Oversharing, behavioral scientist Leslie John says doing just that can help you deepen relationships that are vital to your life. We need people to trust us in order to get things like love, friendship, and career success. That's what she told us. When you make yourself vulnerable by revealing something sensitive, it does make other people trust you. In turn, when you ask someone to reveal something about themselves, showing that interest will generally lead someone to like you more. Why? Because people like to be asked about themselves, she says. It also signals that they are discriminating and choosy, but in a good way. I'm Dr. Sanjay Gupta, helping you live a better life.
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0: The six-part 30 for 30 podcast, The Betrayal of Shohei Ohtani. We'll talk to the investigative reporter, Tisha Thompson, who is hosting that. She'll join us momentarily. Michael in Fort Wayne. Hi, Mike. What do you have for me?
1: Hey, Dan. Thanks for taking my call. I appreciate that you allow your listeners to call in and share some of the small parts of our lives with you. My wife and I are expecting our first child this October, and as you can imagine, it's got me thinking a lot about sports names. So if you don't mind, I'd really love to share. I don't think you know you needed it, but I've got some sports names that are related to childbirth that I'd like to share with you.
0: Okay, that sounds great.
1: Okay, now I've just got six for you, so we'll start with the low-hanging fruit. Number one, George Herman Babe Ruth.
0: Okay.
1: Hall of Fame punter, Ray.

0: gynecologist.
1: Whoa.
2: Okay.
0: Thirdly, NBA player Robert Contraction Trailer.
2: Hey, the late Robert Tractor Trailer.
0: Kareem Abdul-Jabbar.
2: Okay.
0: This one's for Todd. Broncos safety from the late 80s, Tyrone Braxton Hicks.
3: Yeah, you go.
0: And then finally, Steelers kick returner, cut the cord, Darryl Patterson.
2: All right, Cordell Patterson. Yes, Paulie.
4: I think Fritzy would have got crushed for that.
2: Yeah, but he's getting ready to have a child, so I'm a little more lenient there. Let's resume our regularly scheduled program. Tisha Thompson, ESPN investigative reporter, senior writer, and the podcast, a 30 for 30 podcast, The Betrayal of Shohei Ohtani. Great to have you on the show. What was the one question maybe that you wanted answered that baseball's investigation didn't answer?
5: What the two men were saying to each other when we first said, hey, we've seen the wires. And can you explain why Shohei Ohtani's bank account is sending $500,000 wires to an illegal bookmaking operation? I would have really liked to have been in the room when Shohei and Ipe talked about it. I would like to know exactly when they talked about it, because there has been a lot of confusion about who knew what when, and it varies depending on who you talk to. The version of events that I've been told was that Shohei didn't know about the questions I wanted answers to about these wire transfers until after I did an interview with Ipe, after he had played his first game of the regular season with the Dodgers, after there was a locker room meeting with the whole Dodgers team and organization where Ipe got up and said, hey, there's a story coming out. And
2: I think you froze up there. Todd, you want to see if maybe we can get Tisha on maybe a phone? Yeah, Paulie.
4: Yeah, it's really interesting. I was going back and looking at this, and the entire Ohtani interpreter debacle happened as they were getting ready to go to Korea. Like, people were in flights in the air, and it was very interesting how it was being dealt with by MLB and the Dodgers.
2: Yeah, and that's what I want to talk to Tisha about, because baseball, and, you know, I said the NBA, has spent 10 months on Kawhi Leonard investigation. It felt like baseball wrapped up the Shohei Ohtani investigation rather quickly by comparison. And it felt like, you know, a lot of times you'll get an alert if something happens with a bank account. That's what I'm surprised that $5 million and you don't get an alert. That would surprise me. Tisha, thank you jumping on the phone here. So as you were saying, you had some questions that initially weren't answered. I was wondering, baseball wrapped up their investigation, I thought, quickly. Did you have any problem with the time frame for that?
6: I can't be critical of their timing, because I think there was so much confusion in the beginning about who was telling the truth about what. And I think everyone, myself included, wanted to see what the federal government would uncover, because the federal government has subpoena power, and the federal government can compel people to come in and do interviews with them. And there, you know, I think we all wanted to know, all right, Ipe told Tisha, me, this version of events. Shohei's people are saying, wait a second, it's this version of events, and that he had nothing to do with it. So what would the feds find? And that's, Dan, that's something that I'm excited that we're going to be able to share with people in the podcast, the betrayal of Shohei Ohtani, because we really, for the first time, get to hear from the actual federal investigators who were reading the text messages between Shohei and Ipe, 40,000 text messages between these two men. Wow. We interviewed the IRS lead investigator, who has never done any interview in a two-decade career before, but he agreed to do this interview for this podcast because he wanted people to know what they found and why they came to the conclusions that they came to. I mean, the investigation, 40,000 text messages, all in Japanese. So not only did they have to read all these text messages, they had to translate them. They had agents with the Department of Homeland Security and agents with IRS reading through all of these messages. They also went through all of the bank records. You'll learn that, you know, the feds seized not just evidence from ePay, but they also had seized evidence previously from the bookie. And so they were able to combine the phones and the different things that they found, bank records, particularly from the bookie, and compare bank accounts. And we really get into the details of that investigation so people can hear what they found and why they came to the conclusions that they came to.
2: Episodes 1 and 2, The Letter O and The Interview, debut today, followed by episodes every Tuesday and Thursday throughout August, or at least the first couple of weeks of August. Is there still doubt about Ohtani's side of this?
6: The federal investigators would tell you that they believe that Shohei Ohtani, based on the evidence, is an innocent victim, and that Ipe Mizuhara pleaded guilty. He turned over his phone. He cooperated with federal investigators. He pleaded guilty. And in the podcast, we're going to show you that it's more than just what he said, and it's more than just the bank account. There's other evidence that the feds uncovered that led them to believe that this was more complicated than a man who had a terrible gambling addiction, which is how Ipe's attorneys presented it in court. I obviously was in court following all of this as it went along. Ipe was presented as a man with a terrible, terrible sports betting addiction. Got $40 million into debt with the illegal bookmaker. But there's other evidence that the feds uncovered that showed that Ipe was using Shohei's money for things beyond the gambling. There's a very interesting storyline about Ipe's, I don't know if obsession is the right word, but lifelong love affair with baseball cards. Baseball cards become very important in this story. In episode 3, we really explore something that I've always wanted to try to learn more about, which is, who is Ipe, Dan? Who is Ipe? This is a man that stood next to reporters that fans thought they knew for years. And he essentially was the gatekeeper to Shohei. You could not get information about Shohei without Ipe, whether you spoke English or Japanese. The Japanese media, which of course covers Shohei they're there every day. They're looking for news about Shohei every day because he's such a big news item in Japan. They needed to go through Ipe. And when you start to talk to folks, they didn't know he was married. They didn't know anything about him. And we were able in the podcast, to this 30 for 30 podcast, to explore this idea of who is Ipe? Who is this man that had so much access to Shohei and ultimately was controlling who could get to Ipe, who could get to Shohei, including Shohei's own people? We really look at how much communication Shohei's team, and when I say team, I'm talking about his agent, his financial advisors, his bookkeeper, his accountant, all of those people, how much communication did they really have with Shohei? And what kind of role did Ipe play when it came to Shohei's money? And it was very unusual, very different from what you and I have experienced with other athletes.
2: Who exposed this whole story and Ipe?
6: Do you mean who was my tip?
2: No.
6: Because I'm not telling you that.
2: Okay, so the authority.
6: No.
2: Okay. But did he almost get away with this?
6: I would like to say no. I mean, I'm the reporter, right? I'm the one who spent 5 months trying to get to the bottom of this before I ever approached Shohei Ohtani's people. You know, the folks at the ESPN investigative unit work really hard. I say to people, I'm not in the business of spreading rumors. I'm in the business of gathering sourced information. So, you know, we gathered up documents you know, sources, this was a federal investigation. It was a sealed federal investigation into the illegal bookmaker. So even that information was secret at that point. You know, that was not common knowledge. So we had to crack that, and we had to get documentation that proved that Matt Boyer was an illegal bookmaker. And then we had to get documentation that showed that Shohei, at least his bank account, had some kind of relationship with this illegal bookmaking operation. So we were able to, I was able to, and we talk about it in episode one, see some of the wires. You know, so we really gathered up evidence, hard evidence, but we also gathered up a lot of source information. And part of the reason it took a minute to get to the original article was because we knew there was Shohei Ohtani's bank account involved, and we were able to prove that. But then I got some sourced information that said ePay might be involved. Okay, well, what does that mean, Dan? ePay might be involved. Does that mean, and we do this incredible interview with the illegal bookmaker in episode four of the podcast. And if you bet on sports or you know someone that bets on sports, I really recommend you listen to this podcast and you listen to episode four and you listen to the illegal bookmaker talk about how he hooks clients, how he keeps them in his book, how he, there's this delicate balance between making as much money as you can off of your client, but not letting them go bankrupt because he wants you to keep spending money with his book. I mean, it's a fascinating inside look into the bookmaking business and how an illegal bookmaker thinks and how they do what they do. So, you know, we looked at all of that before we ever went to Shohei Ohtani's folks and said, hey, we want to understand what's going on here. And I said right from the get-go, I want to interview Shohei Ohtani. And I mean, you can imagine, yeah. I would like to interview Shohei Ohtani, please.
2: Yeah.
6: Right? And I, by the way, I keep asking. I mean, every time I get on the phone with his people, I say, I would like to interview Shohei Ohtani. When are we going to make that happen? And in the beginning, it was maybe we'll see, but we'll give you someone else. And that's how I end up interviewing Ipe Misahara. And that interview, Dan, I didn't know how long that interview would go. Ipe had a reputation. You know, my colleagues at ESPN who cover the Dodgers and the Angels every day warned me, you know, this is not a man who says much. This is a man who barely talks about his personal life. And when he says anything, it's very short sentences. So I went in thinking, well, maybe I'll get a statement. Maybe he'll, you know, give me a couple sentences. And that's how it starts. In episode two, you know, I'm excited. There's not a lot of opportunities for reporters to let folks listen to an in-depth interview like that. I mean, it was a 90-minute interview, and we're not going to make you sit through 90 minutes of it, but the reason why it was so long is we really get into nitty-gritty details. And Ipe just kept talking, and he kept giving me information. And the interview, I think, is fascinating. There are, you know, as an investigative reporter who's been doing this for two decades, I've done interviews with people that I know are lying to me. You know, I don't do these interviews until I'm really well-sourced more often than not. And in this case, I was very well-sourced. And Ipe starts to tell me his story. And there are moments in that interview in real time where I'm pretty skeptical. I'm like, I'm not sure he's telling me the truth here. But, you know, as a reporter, you listen and you ask the tough questions. And that's what I tried to do. And the answers we got were fascinating. But I will say it is the first time in a two-decade career where less than 16 hours later, I was on the phone with him again. And he told me that almost everything he had told me the night before was a lie. I said, Ipe, did you lie to me? And he says, yes. And I said, did you lie to Shohei? And he says, yes. So we really take you through that whole bizarre 24-hour period, both before and after that interview. Wow. I've never encountered anything like it in my career. And, you know, I'm glad folks can now listen and hear what I was hearing and know what I knew when I knew it. and understand the context and why we were asking the questions we were asking, what we knew, what we later found out, and why the feds immediately began to investigate Ipe. Because he was not a target, so to speak, of the investigation before we did that interview, is my understanding from sources.
2: Everything I've said to you today has been a lie as well, Tisha.
6: Oh, Dan, don't tell me that. don't tell me that.
2: Congratulations.
6: Thank you.
2: I know these things are exhaustive, but that's why, you know, you're an investigative reporter, that you do a deep dive on that. And sometimes you're getting nuggets there. You go, wait a minute, where'd this come from? And then you follow it. Six-part 30 for 30 podcast, The Betrayal of Shohei Ohtani. So you have the first two episodes are available today, The Letter O and The Interview. Those are the titles of those two episodes. Good luck with this, Tisha, and thank you very much.
6: Thank you. Thank you, Dan, for having me, and love your show. So thanks for doing this.
2: That's Tisha Thompson. I looked at her resume. She is decorated. Been doing this a long time. But you know what? There are certain investigative reporters, Andrea Kramer, Jeremy Schapp, Bob Lee, like certain guys, certain people that I work with, and it is painstakingly, I don't even know how to describe it other than when we were investigating Pete Rose for gambling, and it's like you're asking questions, you're interviewing people, you don't even know where the interview will go, if they're going to tell you something on the record, off the record, all of those things. But when you do this, and you're spending months just leading up to maybe getting a story here, breaking a story here. I mean, I still have questions. I still have questions that baseball wrapped it up too soon for me. Ohtani, and no, like, it'd be nice to be rich enough that you don't know somebody is siphoning off that kind of money from you. Language barrier played a role in this as well. Wow. Just wild. But yeah, the work that you do putting in, we get to see the end result. You don't get to, you know, she's telling you about those months and months leading up to it. All right. Take a break. The two episodes available wherever you get your podcast, ESPN Plus. We'll take a break. Phone calls coming up. Charles Barkley, top of the hour.

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0: 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Sean in Daytona Beach. Hi, Sean. What do you have for me?
1: Dan, thanks for calling me back. First, great conversation with Tisha Thompson, and all the best to the best booker in the business for getting her back on the phone. But I was calling about a question you asked last hour. I have an answer for that. And then I have a question for you. You asked why people don't want to give LeBron his credit. And that, I think, is because nostalgia is a hell of a drug. We love TV shows and movies we grew up on. We love the music we grew up on. And that brings me to my question. For you and the Danettes, what decade had the best one-hit wonders?
0: No, I wouldn't know that. But thank you. And you're right about nostalgia, that we hold on for dear life. But we had Jim Jackson on, former NBA player, and he said, you know, in 15 years from now, you'll get a different generation, and they may look at LeBron differently, and they may look at LeBron as the best player of all time. I don't think that's going to happen, because all of Michael Jordan's moments are available. You had The Last Dance. And I still point out there were more episodes of The Last Dance than the Civil War. Well, on PBS, Ken Burns did a documentary on the Civil War. Michael Jordan's Last Dance had, I think, maybe two more episodes than the Civil War. And that was strategically placed by Michael Jordan. LeBron had won the bubble championship. Mike agreed to put out that documentary, sit down for interviews. And they put that together. They rushed it to get it out. Mike was sending a message to everybody who might doubt, question if he was still the greatest player. But you still have the Jordan, you know, it's like the PGA Tour with Tiger. And I don't know which one looms larger, Tiger on the PGA Tour or Michael with the NBA. And if you think about it, you know, Mike is considered the greatest player, Tiger, him and Jack Nicklaus. That's it. But Tiger, with the style that he made it hip to want to play at a younger age, he changed the game in a lot of ways. Mike changed the game as well, but more off the court with marketing, worldwide power, the shoe that he came out with. Yes, Marvin.
2: Yeah, I think Michael Jordan is going to be compared more to like Babe Ruth as far as in 100 years. Everyone's still going to look at Michael Jordan as the greatest player ever, the way we do Babe Ruth, even though a lot of us didn't see him. But now we have the internet, we have YouTube and social media. So we saw Michael Jordan up close, and those videos are going to live forever.
0: Yeah, I don't agree that we're going to look at LeBron differently in 15 years. But, you know, that's Jim Jackson, and he's very wise in pointing that out. I think Michael's legacy is just too big. It's omnipresent. Yes, Dylan.
3: Yeah, I think in reality, like Tiger gets

0: compared to Jordan the most closely, probably out of anyone. But in reality, it's probably more like the LeBron and like Jack Nicklaus was Jordan, where he was, you know.
1: No, I don't even want to go down that road. No.
2: Poll question?
1: No. I don't want to do that. I do like the poll question of who gets a better reception going back to their former teams. I think Giannis in Milwaukee is going to, they're going to welcome him back. I think it's best for the organization that he moved on and best for him. LeBron with the Lakers. Look, the Lakers didn't want LeBron to stay. They needed to have a bigger kind of game plan here, not year to year. And so LeBron, you know, probably wasn't going to be able to stay. So I don't, you know, he helped you win a title. And hopefully he gets a good reception. Jaylen Brown with the Celtics is going to be the one I'm really curious about. Really curious. Yes, Todd.
3: Why would the Celtics boo Jaylen Brown after everything he did for them? Was he really aggressively looking to get out of there? The whole debate was they both can't be together, but that wasn't his doing, those debates about you can't have both of these guys together on the same
1: team.
3: Well,
1: Jason Tatum, I think, was at a basketball camp, and he had some comments where it'll be nice to not be around somebody who has to be the smartest guy in the room. I'm paraphrasing here, and that feels like a direct shot at Jaylen Brown. Yes, Marv.
4: And then Jaylen Brown came back at him and said, real intelligence is being who you are, and then put a snake, as in like Mamba, because he feels like Jason Tatum was too busy trying to be Kobe and not trying to be himself.
1: Dang. Right. Yeah, Paulie.
5: One thing going back to Jordan that protects his legacy. Let's say in 20 years there is a better player or someone who has a better career. It's 50-50 whether that person's wearing his shoes. The Nike Jumpman protects Jordan's logo for generations.
1: Yeah. All right. Who's in the confessional? Todd's in the confessional, if you're watching on Peacock. Charles Barkley in about 5 minutes from now. Final hour on this Tuesday. Dan and the Danettes, Dan Patrick Show. We're back after this. Let me get personal here. Have you ever wiped with a piece of dry single-ply toilet paper and wondered, is this as good as it gets? Well, it's not. It gets a lot better than that. Right, Todd? Wouldn't you say that Dude Wipes gets a whole lot better?
3: Much better.
1: Thank you. 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
22: I have no problem with what LeBron James did. None. Let me go to a worse situation. Who does that? Michael Jordan went to the Wizards. Why? Part ownership of an NBA team. It was for business reasons, and the business of winning another title is what LeBron is all about. If he said, hey, I want money, oh, don't you have enough? He took the minimum.
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22: He actually cares about winning. How dare him?
20: This is Dan Patrick.
1: Final hour on this Tuesday. The great Charles Barkley momentarily. More of your phone calls. Let's clean up the poll questions from the first 2 hours, Dylan.
0: Yeah, Dan, well, we've got, if I was a great pro athlete, I would lean towards retiring a bit early or playing as long as I can. 51% would retire a little bit early.
1: Okay.
0: Whose career would you rather have in totality, Aaron Donald or Michael Strahan? 53% say Aaron Donald, but I realize the in totality may have been accidentally misleading or, you know, maybe I did on purpose.
1: Okay. I still want you to ask the question. Which player gets a better reception when they return to their former team? So Jaylen Brown in Boston, LeBron with the Lakers, and Giannis with Milwaukee.
0: We also have that up.
1: Okay.
0: Who gets the warmest reception? Do you want to guess?
1: Giannis.
0: Yes, by a crazy margin. 70% say
1: yes.
0: Giannis.
1: Uh-huh. And that's the right answer.
0: Yep.
1: So who's last on the list?
0: LeBron James, 10%.
1: Okay. 877-3DP-SHOW. Email address, dp@danpatrick.com. Twitter handle, @DP Show. We're still waiting for Charles Barkley, Todd?
3: Yeah, should be any minute.
1: Okay. All righty. David in Ohio. Hi, David. What do you have for me today?
4: Hey, Dan, had a comment on the back room situation with Ray in the cubicle.
1: Yeah.
4: Why doesn't he just scandal his inner Luke Littler with the darts and just play darts for the cubicles that they want back there? So, thank you.
1: Yeah, it's too late, but Ray did say, why don't we have a dart off? And I thought maybe we'd just have a draft where you get your first choice for where you want your cubicle to be positioned. But a lot of controversy back there. It might divide this entire back row or back room, guys. Yes, Dylan.
0: How would we determine the draft order? Would we do sort of a lottery, like the lottery ball thing, or is it a seniority based?
1: I'd probably do seniority. Mm. Yeah, probably do that. Yes, Paulie.
5: This is some good content by the big German.
1: Oh, yeah. He laid down the law. I said, there's some guys who are complaining back there. And he goes, good. And I go, okay. I'm the good cop. He's the bad cop. I'm back there saying, I'm really sorry, Ray. You had a great desk, and now you're basically in the middle of the room. I got odds to make the college football playoffs. You probably say, oh, I didn't know I needed that today. This school has the best odds to make the college football playoffs. If you said Notre Dame, you would be correct. Every year, Notre Dame probably has the best odds. So it's Notre Dame minus 800, Ohio State minus 360, Indiana minus 350, then it's Oregon, Miami, Florida, Georgia, Texas Tech, Texas A&M, Alabama, and LSU.

0: mean, Notre Dame makes their schedule. It's not that challenging, and they should make the playoffs every year. Yes, Dylan?
1: Yeah, but didn't we kind of see them get hurt by being independent last year, which I imagine also factors into their ability to...
0: Yeah, they're going to be in the playoffs, though. Now that we're expanding the playoffs, they're going to be in it every single year.
1: Yeah.
0: Charles Barkley, Hall of Famer, inside the NBA. How's your summer going?
2: I play golf every day. I have a great damn summer. I don't do anything. I try to stay off TV. I'm only doing this because of you. I try to stay off TV. I play golf every day. I don't want people to get sick of me. So I do like one thing every two or three weeks. But the rest of the time, I'm playing golf every day. I'm taking the day off because it's raining. So I'm going to go get a mani-pedi and a massage because it's raining like hell here in Philadelphia all day. That's my day today, Dan.
0: No, that's not a bad day.
2: Oh, I'm going, as soon as I hang up with you, I'm going to go get a mani-pedi. I'm going to go get a massage. And then I'm going to chill, and I'm going to back on the golf course tomorrow. But it rained like hell yesterday and today, so I'm back on the golf course tomorrow.
0: All right. Well, maybe you should have stayed in Arizona where you could have been able to play. Or is it too hot out there for you?
2: Too hot out there. It's like 120 degrees every day right now. It's brutal.
0: So how's the morale in Philadelphia here?
2: Oh, it's off the charts right now, Dan. It's the people are going crazy. They should be excited. You know, getting LeBron is a coup. So they're going to be favorites probably in the East on paper. But man, it is going crazy here. I mean, cause I think it caught everybody by surprise, to be honest with you, even myself. You know, I was hoping he went back to Cleveland. But man, it is on fire here right now. You 24/7 LeBron right now, ever since the story broke last week.
0: Feels like you had a problem with it.
2: I didn't have a problem with it. I want him to go to Cleveland. He has no affiliation to Philly. What's really funny, I guess the story broke yesterday that he's not even going to live in Philly. He's going to live in New York and helicopter back in for practicing games. So the city's kind of pissed right now. I was like, I told y'all he didn't have no affiliation with Philly. That's why I was shocked he came here. Yeah, I was, you know, it was so funny. I was playing golf yesterday early and my phone starts going crazy. They're like, can you believe this? I'm like, what? Y'all just got LeBron, be happy. He's not even going to live here. He's got to live in New York and take a helicopter in for practice and games. I like, I just started laughing because you can't make this stuff up.
0: Why don't you let him stay at your place?
2: It's a condo, Dan. You know, I'm a firm believer in the Herm Edwards rule. One house, one car. You don't need more than one house. That's a waste of money. Don't waste your money on jewelry. I drive a Kia and an Explorer. That's all you need, brother. Don't waste your money on cars, you young dummies.
0: You were on with Stephen A. Smith. That's why I thought you had a problem that LeBron's always stacking his teams.
2: Yeah, that's been one of my critics. Well, most people criticize him for that. He always stacks his team.
0: But what's wrong with wanting to build a team that can win a championship or going to?
2: First of all, let's see. There you go. He didn't build a team. He manufactured.
0: He built a team in Los Angeles. They were bad before he got there.
2: And his agency forced them to trade for Anthony Davis, who was ran by his group.
0: Okay, but he didn't go to a team that was stacked.
2: No, he did. Listen, Anthony Davis, everybody in the league would have wanted Anthony Davis. Plus, specifically said he has to go to the Lakers. That's a fact, Dan.
0: But you still had to pull off the trade to get him. They didn't say, "Oh, you go." Yeah,
2: He said he would only go to the Lakers. He said he would, like, everybody wanted Anthony Davis, but Clutch said no. He could only go to the Lakers. So it is what it is. It's a fair criticism. Yeah, everybody wanted Anthony Davis. Anthony Davis specifically said because of Clutch, I will only go to the Lakers. So you think that's naturally organic? No, that is stacking your team.
0: But that's LeBron's power.
2: Oh, okay.
0: He deserves that credit that guys want to play with him.
2: And we can't criticize it if we think it's unfair?
0: What's unfair about wanting to go better your life?
2: No. You shouldn't be guaranteed a championship. One of the reasons Michael Jordan is the GOAT, he got beat in the head. He kept, you know what? I'm going to get bigger, stronger. That, to me, is the way I would like to see it done. That's why I admire Dirk Nowitzki, who's like, you know what? I'm not going anywhere. We just going to keep getting better. That's why Steph Curry, same thing. He's like, you know what? We got a team. They were not any good in the beginning. Then Klay got good. Draymond got good. Iguodala, everybody. So listen, we can disagree. I'm not mad at LeBron, but I can, you know, I'm not going to do the Stepford wife thing like all LeBron and his friends do. Like these guys on television now, like I don't want to upset LeBron because I wanted him to talk to me and I wanted him to do interviews. Like if you don't like, that's the one, you know, LeBron's a great dude too, but the people around him and now guys on television, they're like Stepford wives. It's like, you have to say LeBron's the greatest ever. Or like he not gonna talk to you, and you're committing treason. Like I said, LeBron is the third best greatest basketball player I've ever seen. But when you're around them Stepford wives that are around LeBron, and people on television are like that, but they want to be friends with him. Like I think me and LeBron, I think we're cool. But I don't have to say he's the greatest basketball player ever. I don't think I'm committing treason.
0: I just didn't. I don't have a problem if he wanted to go to Philly. I think it's a big risk, but it's his best chance to win a championship.
2: I don't agree with that. I actually think if he went to the Cavs, they would have had the best team in the East.
0: They got James Harden. I don't think he wanted to play with James Harden.
2: James Harden not even on the team right now.
0: Well, but they're talking to him about a contract.
2: Let me tell you something. We can disagree. I mean, this is all, we all have an opinion. I thought if LeBron went to the Cavs, they would have the best team in the East. That's just my personal opinion.
0: If Darius Garland was there, I would say yes, not James Harden.
2: Well, you don't have to play James that much if LeBron is there. And also, think about this. There are a lot of questions about this 76ers team. Can LeBron and Joel Embiid stay healthy? That's a big question. LeBron hasn't played a full season in 5 years. Joel Embiid ain't never played a full season. Those are fair questions. And what's scary, man, one of the dark secrets nobody's talking about, the Eastern Conference might be better than the Western Conference right now. The Eastern Conference, like I say, can LeBron stay healthy, which he hasn't done in 5 years? Can Joel stay healthy, which he hasn't done ever? The Eastern Conference has quietly become the better conference. I'm trying to think. There's no team in the East that's bad. There's not one single team in the East you can say is bad. I mean, and can Joel and LeBron stay healthy? Man, I'm telling you, Dan, people aren't even talking about it, but they look at OKC and the Spurs, rightfully so. They're head and shoulders. But the Knicks, Boston, Atlanta, Indiana, Orlando, the Wizards, man, the East, the only bad team is probably the Brooklyn Nets.
0: They are better. Yeah.
2: And let me tell you something. I think the Chicago Bulls got the best rookie in the NBA. When I was talking to coaches and general managers, which I do, and I always keep our conversations private because it's a private conversation. They're like, who'd you take with the number one pick? I said, Caleb Wilson. They're like, what do you mean? I says, hey, I like DeBosta. I like Peterson. But the one guy who I think, and like I said, we're all kind of thinking about the future. There's no player I would have taken before Caleb Wilson. Not one. Because the way his athletic ability, like Peterson and DeBosta, they're probably better scorers at this stage. But he can learn how to shoot. And let me tell you something, from an athletic point where you can guard 1, 2, 3, 4, ain't nobody more talented than Caleb Wilson, period.
0: Talking to Charles Barkley, Hall of Famer. I'm still trying to understand what the Celtics did and are doing. Are the Celtics better now than they were a month ago?
2: Dan, let me tell you something. Man, you can go out and get drunk all night long, and we can wake up the next day, and that still won't make no damn sense to me whatsoever. And listen, okay, you don't like Jaylen Brown. I get that. They clearly didn't. But I'm not trading him to a team I got to play 5 times a year and got to beat in the playoffs. The Celtics are not better. I don't understand. Like I say, you want to trade a player. I have no problem with that. And Jaylen's a hell of a player. I'm not trading him into my division. I'm trading him out west more than anything. So I have no idea what the Celtics are doing. And then you hear people talk about the money. Paul George making a lot of money. So you can't say they didn't, because about the, I hear guys talking about, well, they didn't want to pay Jaylen Brown. I'm like, Paul George making $50 million a year.
0: But only for one more year.
2: Two more.
0: He's, there's an option. But
2: well, he go damn sure take the option.
0: Well, Jaylen is, you know, you're locked in for three more years, and Philly is going to extend him as well. They're not trading for him and then letting him go.
2: Well, so, okay, but at that point, they didn't know they were going to get LeBron either. So that trade, even though Jaylen Brown's a better player, you still bought back $100 million for the next couple of years.
0: Yeah.
2: I think Jaylen makes a little bit more, but I didn't understand that trade whatsoever.
0: Your guy Shaq said he thinks Joel Embiid's going to have a great year and he's going to be the best big man in the game.
2: Well, what, somebody going to kill the Joker? somebody going to kill the Joker by now. Listen, no. I think the two winners in this trade are Maxey and Embiid in the trade and LeBron, because they're a better team. And Joel, he's got to be the fourth best player, because Maxey and Brown are the two best players. They're the two best players on the team. LeBron's the third best player if he's healthy. And he's the, probably the guy who can play without the ball the most. It's going to be some growing pains with this team because they all need the ball to be successful. But make no doubt about it, Brown and Maxey are the two best players on the team. Joel just got to get healthy, and he can be the fourth best player on the team. Now, that's going to be an adjustment for him because he's just going to have to play defense and rebound. And he going to have to sacrifice the most, but they're not going to walk the, with them three thoroughbreds, they're not going to walk the ball up and down the court and let him post up. He's going to have to concentrate on defense and rebounding. So he's going to have to sacrifice the most. But the number one thing he's got to do is get healthy. Then he's never played. I mean, I'm not even sure. I shouldn't talk like that. I mean, I'm pretty sure he hasn't played a full season in 5 or 6 years. So the notion that he's going to be healthy, you're going to have to wait and see. And same thing with LeBron. But, man, it's not going to be as easy to just put those four guys out there and think the Sixers are going to win the championship.
0: Okay, let's match up the Knicks with the Sixers. Who do you like?
2: You know, I think they're going to miss Mitchell Robinson. I do. I think they're going to miss Mitchell Robinson. I think that's a pick'em series. I think the Pistons got to figure out what to do. I didn't even mention them when I mentioned them earlier. They got to figure out the Jalen Duren situation. Mm-hmm. But the East is going to be fun to watch, man. Even though they got LeBron and Jalen, the Sixers are not going to have a cakewalk. It's going to be a huge adjustment for those guys, because all four of those guys need the basketball to be successful. And to ask guys like that, say, hey, I need you to just play defense a lot. And like I said, it's going to be the hardest for Joel, because he going to get the ball the least out of all those four guys. Does he have the mindset to be like, you know what, let me just play defense and rebound, and some nights I'm going to get big, a few nights I'm going to get big numbers, but I just got to play defense and rebound. And that ain't not going to be easy. But the number one question with the Sixers is their health. Can Embiid and LeBron, can they be healthy for 82 games, which right now it's probably a hard no. And then what position are they going to be in? Because they're going to have to, if those guys are unhealthy, they're going to have to win three series on the road against really good teams. Because, hey man, Indiana might be the sleeper in the East next year.
0: Yeah.
2: They get Zubaz back, you know, so, but it's, the East is going to be very interesting going forward.
0: We missed you in Tahoe. We were out there and you were really busy, apparently.
2: Well, that's called winning money, Dan. I was winning money. So I was like, when you win money, you have to choose between doubling down on 11 or doing interviews, and you get that face card on that 11, because you always double down on 11. And you always double down on 10 if the dealer don't have a face card showing. Mm-hmm. You know, Lake Tahoe was very profitable for Chuck this year, Dan.
0: Well, scores on the course weren't.
2: I beat you.
0: I wouldn't say that too loudly. That you know.
2: Yeah, like, listen. As long as I beat you and Grant Hill, because Grant Hill's a coward too. He's a coward.
0: Why is Grant Hill a coward?
2: He won't play with me. He could see. I want Dan. I'm like a gunfighter. I want to look you in your eyes. I want to look you in your eyes. Grant Hill won't play because he know he can't beat me. So I want to look y'all in the eyes. I'm like an old school gunfighter. I want to play with you. Like Anthony Anderson, he came out there all blustery, and then I got to look him in the eyes on the first tee, and he crumbled like a cookie.
0: You're sounding like you're, you know, young Tiger here. Yeah, a guy who's going to go get a mani-pedi acting like a big, tough gunslinger.
2: I know who to go up against, though. I said you, Grant Hill, and Anthony Anderson. I didn't go out there and grab the heavy gunfighter. I went out there and grabbed the bottom of the barrel.
0: Of course you did. Why didn't you go after Dylan Dreyer and Rich Eisen next time?
2: You know, I think Dylan, I love her, but I think I'm better than Rich Eisen. I am. I think I'm better than Rich.
0: I think he finished last.
2: Did he?
0: I think.
2: Yeah. You know, hey, listen.
0: You should be. Charles, you play golf all the time. You're a former professional. You make it sound like, you know, we should be surprised that you can play decent golf. You play all the time.
2: I've been, Dan, you know, listen, I've been to hell and back.
0: You have. You
2: hey, shout out to my coach, Dan Utley. Dan, I've been to hell and back. I played one-handed. I played left-handed. I have done it all. I have done it all, man. Listen, there was a time when I quit, when I was had the youth for 20-some years, it was brutal. And shout out to boy Jackson Corbin, Auburn War Damn Eagle. That was awesome to watch, Sunday. We're so proud of that kid. You know, Auburn won back-to-back national championship because of him. He was the leader of the team, but man, I spent my whole Sunday around watching him at the 3M. That was beautiful to watch. So, War Damn Eagle to our nation, brother.
0: All right. Well, good luck with your mani-pedi, tough guy. And I'll tell Fritzy to leave you alone for the next month or so.
2: Well, there's nothing happening in basketball.
0: Okay, but this did, and that's why we were reaching out.
2: And I'm here, Dan.
0: I know. I appreciate
2: I've never turned you down, Dan.
0: I know that.
2: I'm not doing any more interviews for like the next month, probably, unless somebody in the NBA get traded. I will tell you this, Dan, the Jalen Duren thing is interesting.
0: Yeah, I don't want him at that price.
2: That's the key. But there could be a team that's desperate that might want to pay him that price.
0: I know the salon's waiting for you. Okay, you go.
2: Okay, brother. All right. First of all, I don't do salons. I don't have that type of money. I go to a spa. I mean, I just go to a regular nail place. Come on, Dan.
0: Thank you, Charles.
2: All right, brother. Appreciate y'all.
0: That's Charles Barkley. Talking tough there. I went 10 years without being able to play because of an autoimmune. Now he's picking on me. Yeah, a real tough guy. Gunslinger there. Let's take a break. We'll be back after this. You know what? You're getting a mani-pedi. I think Z-cliner should be the chair that you get into. 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
4: Always appreciate spending some time with Charles Barkley. He made it sound like the East, maybe top to bottom, is tougher than the West, which is true, but the West still has the overwhelming favorites, with the Spurs and OKC. The two heavyweights are in the Western Conference. Now, Philadelphia, the Knicks, Detroit, Orlando, Boston, you know, you got a lot of teams, Cleveland, you know, you got a lot of teams who could represent the East in the finals. Still feels like it's OKC in San Antonio. Now, the next tier out West, I don't know what Denver is going to be able to do. Houston is interesting. Minnesota, I would say, would probably be that third best team. But I don't know if you're going to get somebody who comes out of nowhere, like Memphis, New Orleans. I mean, Golden State is going to be a curiosity. But I think the East is pretty stacked there. Let me see. Zach in Knoxville. Hi, Zach. Welcome back. Hey, Zach.
16: ADP, thanks for taking my call.
4: Yeah.
16: Just want to know if Picture Day Ray, I don't call him Big Day Ray. Did his emotions have something to do with the name change? And, dude, I think that both you and Charles are right that LeBron does stack his teams, but I don't see it as a criticism. I think it's just strategic, and that's how we should look at it.
4: Yeah, I don't have a problem with it. I don't. I mean, we had Matt Damon on last week. Look at his resume. He worked with the best directors, best actors. He was on The Departed with all of those great actors. I mean, it's okay. Surround yourself with talent. I can't look at LeBron and say, hey, being smart is a fault. He wants to win. I blame us, the media. We're the ones that kept saying, hey, when are you going to win? And Charles, you know, forgets how bad Cleveland was for a team that went to the NBA Finals. That was not an NBA Finals team. And LeBron, at a young age, dragged them to the finals. Now, granted, they got swept by San Antonio. He didn't have a stacked team there, and they went to the finals. And the Lakers weren't stacked because of LeBron. Anthony Davis said, I'll go to the Lakers and nobody else. Well, there was a reason. You get to play with LeBron in Los Angeles. Yes, Marvin.
17: Their third best player was Kyle Kuzma. I would consider that to be stacked.
4: No. Charles got caught up in the stacking thing. And look, this is generational. Charles did it. When he went to Houston, he tried to go to a team that was stacked. It didn't work. So he does speak from experience. But it, once again, I don't understand why LeBron is so polarizing to people. That you can't, if you just say it the way I say it, you acknowledge Michael's greatness, greatest player you ever saw, greatest resume is LeBron. That's it. Is LeBron better than Michael? That's open to interpretation. But as a player, LeBron does more things than Michael did. But Mike, when it came to, you want me to win, you want me to score, you want me to lock you down, he was able to do that. But LeBron all around is a better player if you factor in every category here. And he's the all-time leading scorer. I have to give credit. You know, Mike took a couple of years off for baseball and came back. And still wasn't going to last the way LeBron did. Yeah, Dylan.
18: Could that have been LeBron's only way to, like, finally cement himself if he took a couple years off and played baseball and it actually went well?
4: Yeah, I don't know. Yeah, maybe football. You know, like Bo Jackson. He's gonna do all these different sports. Jeremy in Ohio. Hi, Jeremy. By the way, Charles finished 69th at the American Century. Rich Eisen finished second to last. John O'Hurley finished last. Hey, Jeremy.
19: Hey, Dan, how are you doing today?
4: All great.
19: I was talking to Tyler, and I had two ideas for you.
4: Okay.
19: First of all, I love when you talk about Mario being the eyes and the ears of the show. So I had an idea. I think you should put him in that center cubicle back there. But then I found out he had an office. So I viewed it as like an airplane situation where you get upgraded to first class for free. Mario goes out there. Big Day Ray heads into the office.
4: No, Mario, because he's a director, he's involved with advertisers. He needs an office. Ray doesn't. Ray needs maybe a pacifier. You know, a little nippy there, crying. Love what Ray does, means to the show. But he started my morning by complaining that he's got a middle cubicle. Yes, Dylan.
18: So you're thinking Sweet Baby Ray for a new nickname for Ray.
4: It can be that, whatever you want it to be. It's not going to be Hip Hip Her Ray. Yes, Paul.
20: They can't be shocked back there. The big German's been busting stuff up for weeks. Let's maybe walk up to him and say, hey, I see these new cubicles coming. Can I get in line?
4: Jim in Michigan. Hi, Jim. What do you have for me?
21: A question for you and a comment regarding Irish golf. I took two tours of Ireland in the 2000s, and I had a chance to play Galway and got aced out because of a member guest. And I had called the golf channel on the radio to find out if I could play one course in Ireland, which one would it be? And he said, Lahinch. And I'm just curious if you've ever played Lahinch. I got rained out, but have you ever played either of those two courses?
4: I have not played Galway. I've played Lahinch. You know, that whole area, you know, the Ring of Kerry, there's so many great golf courses there. And I don't believe it's possible to get rained out in Ireland. Because I've played in snow over there. Eric in Tucson. Hi, Eric.
22: Good morning, Dan. Hey. Just real quick on this conversation around LeBron and the Jason Ring thing.
4: Yeah.
22: I'm just curious, other than maybe KD, can you think of any time that's ever worked? I think about Malone and Peyton going to the Lakers late. It looked great on paper. Didn't happen. There was a team in Philadelphia that was kind of stacked. Eagles,
4: I don't have a good connection there with you, Eric. I think you're saying chasing a ring is Durant the only time that it worked out where somebody was chasing a ring and won championships? Yeah, probably so. The Eagles, they were a dream team. That didn't work out in the championship. Yes, Marvin.
17: I always feel bad for Vince Young because I knew what he meant, but the way he said it, it was like, oh, don't say those two words together, because he was talking about all of his favorite players being on one team. Oh, it's like a dream team. And now forever, that team will be known as the Dream Team Eagles.
4: But he wasn't even the starting quarterback on that team.
17: No, he's Michael Vick's backup.
4: I see where Josh Allen is closing in on 5,000 rushing yards. That's pretty impressive when you throw that. No, he's going to be a Hall of Famer anyway. But when you think about guys who rush for 5,000 yards, Michael Vick, Russell Wilson, Lamar Jackson. There are like five quarterbacks who rushed for 5,000 yards or more, Paul.
20: I have Cam Newton at 5,600.
4: Yep.
20: Randall Cunningham just short 4,928.
4: Ooh, man.
20: Steve Young, 4,200, but he missed 9 years. 9 years.
4: Well, Steve was not a runner, you know, later in his career. He didn't have to be. But first couple of years, he would have, my first read is there. Oh, that guy's covered. I'm running. Then all of a sudden you go through your progressions and then you run. Patrick Mahomes. Where's Mahomes on that rushing list? Because he says that he's now going to run less. I don't know if he has a choice. Yeah, Paulie.
20: I got Mahomes at about 2,600.
4: Okay. All right. Yeah, Dylan.
18: I think Mahomes does a lot of like scrambling in the pocket and then rips off like one 30-yard rush a game.
4: Yeah. Yeah. He's bide time, go. Yeah, Paulie.
20: This is a fun one. We dropped this stat last year. Jim Harbaugh has more career rushing yards than Patrick Mahomes. You'd win a bet with that. John Elway, 3,400. Donovan McNabb, 3,500. Steve McNair, 3,600. Aaron Rodgers, sneaky, long career, 3,600.
4: Tom Brady's a 1,000-yard rusher.
20: Which direction?
4: No, he's got 1,000 yards.
20: All right. Checking.
4: Yeah, he's got just over 1,000 yards, I think. I think that's one of his one-liners, that he was a 1,000-yard rusher with his entire career. I think he rushed for just over 1,000 yards. Yeah, Paul.
20: Jalen Hurts is at about 3,700. He's going to have a ton of touchdowns for a quarterback. A ton, Jalen Hurts.
4: Is he going to have more than Cam Newton?
20: Yeah.
4: Cam Newton's got a lot. Yes, Todd.
0: I'm looking at Tom Brady rushing for 1,123 yards.
4: 1,000-yard rusher. Yeah, Paul.
20: I have Josh Allen at 79 rushing touchdowns and Cam Newton at 75.
4: Yeah.
20: Wow.
4: So he's the all-time leader for rushing touchdowns for a quarterback.
20: It looks that way. We're double checking.
4: You're going to have 100 when it's all said. Barry Sanders had 99. Going to have 100. Damn. Yes, Mark.
17: Jalen Hurts doing the tush push, that hurts Saquon Barkley's MVP chances that one year he won Offensive Player of the Year.
4: Yeah.
17: Because once they got to the 1 yard line, they weren't going to give it to Saquon.
4: Yeah, Paulie.
20: I did not realize Josh Allen now has 79 touchdowns the past 3 years. 15, 12, and 14. That's like league leader type stuff.
4: Yes, Dylan?
18: Yeah, if you're betting like anytime touchdown scorer for Bills games, Josh Allen is usually like even with the running backs to score, which means like he has to enter the end zone.
4: Gambling podcast tomorrow on the show. The Toddcast later today. What kind of topics do you have? Well, Dylan is the host, the moderator of the Toddcast. Does Todd come up with topics?
0: Sometimes I'll send him something like 3 o'clock in the morning, just off of like some commercial I saw or just some weird idea I have. But Dylan's been really good with, he texts us to a lot of different directions that I'm not even prepared for ahead of time.
4: Does that mean you don't know what the topic is?
0: It's a very vague rundown has been put together.
4: Okay. Yeah. All right.
18: Well, last week we had Todd take a Rorschach test. So we're going to kind of, see what those results mean this week.
4: What is that test?
18: It's like an old psychologist test where you show like an ink blot and basically, you know, analyze the results. Like, what's the first thing you see when you see this?
4: Oh, okay.
18: So it's a little insight into whoever's mind is taking it.
4: Yes, Todd.
0: I don't even know how you analyze something like that. It's not like, you know, getting something right or wrong on a test. If I say something, it looks like Dracula juggling, you know, bowling pins, like, where do you find out where that would rank on my level of psychosis based on the fact that I see it that way?
4: Yes, Paul.
20: According to the medical journals, it's like ink blots, and you decide what you infer from them. And it's used some to diagnose psychosis and schizophrenia back in the old days.
0: Well, fritzophrenia.
4: Thank you. All right, last call for phone calls. What we learn, what's in store tomorrow, right after this.

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4: A better life with Dr. Sanjay Gupta.
5: They say consistency is key, but sometimes you just got to switch it up. A new study out of Harvard School of Public Health found that varying your exercise routine could add years to your life. What exercise someone did didn't matter much. What did matter was that all the exercises together worked all the muscle groups in their body. Now, an added benefit to changing things up is it can help you push through the plateau effect. That's when your body gets so efficient at doing something that you actually stop getting better at it. And we know from previous research that specializing in any one sport at a young age can make someone actually more prone to injury. And as experts we talk to point out, even elite athletes switch up things with their workouts, making sure to target strength, cardio, flexibility, balance, and doing that every single week. I'm Dr. Sanjay Gupta, helping you live a better life.
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0: Ohio State teams. 36 different teams at Ohio State, apparently. And it's going to yield Ohio State nearly $17 million per year. Yeah, I'm not surprised. In fact, I'm surprised that more teams haven't done this. Corporate logo, have them, you know. We're headed the way the Premier League is. You know, you're going to have private equity. It's just going to be big, big business, big money. Basketball, their salaries or whatever you want to call it, doubled for a lot of these schools from last year to this year. So like you spent $8 million, now you're spending $16 million. You know, you got basketball teams going to be spending $20 million. Football teams are going to spend close to $50 million. I mean, that there's only a few that are able to do this, get return on investment. Yeah, Paulie.
1: Instead of Buckeye stickers on the helmet, there'll be dollar signs.
0: Zach in Charlotte. Hi, Zach. What do you have for me today?
2: Hey, Dan. 5'11 and a wiry 160.
0: Wiry.
2: Dan, I noticed earlier that my NC State Wolfpack were once again left off the list of teams with the shortest odds to make the college football playoff. And as I think about my seven-month-old son going into his first football season, I was wondering if you or the Danettes have any fatherly advice for preparing my son to experience a lifetime of heartbreak and absolute torture rooting for this school.
0: Well, when your expectations are low, then the torture isn't as painful. I think it's painful when you go into a season and you're a Clemson fan. You go, wait a minute, we just lost to Syracuse at home or Florida State a couple of years ago. Like, that's when it's painful. It's NC State. You won a couple of national titles in basketball, you should be fine for a while. Yeah. Football, you might get, you'd be like, how about we're going to the Holiday Bowl or whatever, Peach Cobbler Bowl or something. I don't know. Yeah, Paul.
1: There's a lot worse football situations than NC State. They pick off a 9-win season here or there. They're never an embarrassment. Go to the St. Petersburg Bowl.
0: Yeah. Yes, Dylan.
3: Yeah, so NC State is plus 1,200 to make the college football playoff this year, which is tied with Arizona State, Tulane, and TCU.
0: You'll take that.
3: It's not bad.
0: Yeah, I'd take that. All you want to do is have hope. Just a little bit of hope. Yes, Mark.
4: Well, Indiana football did that for everybody, so everyone should have high expectations going into this football season.
0: Yeah, but good luck with that, Zach, with your seven-month-old. Mark in East Tennessee. Hi, Mark.
5: Hey, Dan, I have a good idea for a T-shirt.
0: All right.
5: I suffer from Fritzophrenia.
0: Fritzophrenia,
5: just like schizophrenia.
0: Oh.
5: Only Fritzophrenia.
0: And your problem with Todd is what?
5: None, but I'm going by your last segment.
6: Just a shirt idea. We were talking about schizophrenia with the Rorschach, and then I said Fritzophrenia, and he said maybe we should do a T-shirt.
0: Oh, okay. All right. Thank you, Mark. I wasn't listening to Todd.
6: I thought that would be a hot-selling item.
0: Yeah. We're going to have DP Show shirts and hoodies, and it's just the DP Show logo. You know, we're going to do classic stuff. You know, so we'll have that for you later on this summer, going into the fall. Yes, Todd?
6: I know we mentioned this years ago, and I'd still love that. I don't want to speak for everyone else, but like Letterman's jackets for the staff would be so cool. I know they're a little pricey, but Dan Patrick Show Letterman's jackets. You're totally ignoring me right now.
0: Yeah, we're not buying Letterman jackets.
6: But if we're willing to pay for them on our own, and someone just makes them, and we get it for like a discounted rate.
0: Would you like to get a Letterman jacket?
6: I think it would be awesome. I would wear it all the time. I'd wear it to the beach. One of those big leather jackets.
0: Yes, Dylan.
3: I know we're planning on just going kind of down the middle in the merch department, but could we bring back Todd's bar mitzvah picture T-shirt if we do like a throwback?
0: Man, that is good. That's one of the great ones.
6: Or the big puffy Nerf ball hairdo and everything.
0: Yeah. Let's see. This day in sports history, Paul.
1: 1991, Dennis Martinez of the Expos got the 13th perfect game in baseball history. 94, Kenny Rogers of the Rangers.

0: Bears got the 14th perfect game in history.
1: Also on this day, 1999, Barry Sanders announced his retirement. And let's go around the room, see if we learned. Todd, you had a good show today as far as a guest. Did good job.
2: I think we all did. We all had a very nice show.
1: Yeah, I know.
2: But mine might have been a little bit better, but in general, we all contributed. I'm going to give you what I learned. Some fallout from studio reconstruction, controversy and tension surfaced among the backroom guys, new staff cubicle placement.
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1: 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Thanks for joining us. For Todd, Dylan, Marvin, Paulie, and the backroom guys in their cubicles. Have a great day, everybody. Let me get personal here. Have you ever wiped with a piece of dry, single-ply toilet paper and wondered, is this as good as it gets? Well, it's not. It gets a lot better than that. Right, Todd? Wouldn't you say that Dude Wipes gets a whole lot better?
2: Much better.
1: Thank you. 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
16: Here's Jason McIntyre.
22: Oh, boy. We got a banger today, folks. It's Tuesday. Sunny, warm Los Angeles. A little hot. I see Caleb Williams doing the Iceman celebration. Could use a little cool down out here on the West Coast. It's me, Jason McIntyre, in for Colin Cowherd, joined by Rachel Nichols. Rachel still has yet to see Odyssey. I'm going to keep putting the pressure on her. Rachel, I know you got a busy life. You are super famous. You're doing a lot. You know, you're in demand.
23: Things,
22: people want you
23: things.
22: On their podcast.
23: I'm going to try to go tonight so we can discuss. Yes. We can discuss tomorrow for sure. Look, the Bears are hoping Caleb Williams can do this a little bit earlier in games, right?
22: Oh, okay. Yeah, Rachel, that's a good tease. It's almost like you've been in this industry for a long time and you know how to do television. Yes, Caleb Williams, a topic today. I have some not great news for the Rams. It's not awful news. It's news-ish, but it's just not a great sign. We'll talk about that shortly. But I need to start with a topic. Listen, I'm kind of in love with this, folks. I'm going to try to contain my glee. I think I'm onto something, and it pertains to the NBA, LeBron, and LeBron perhaps versus Jaylen Brown. I feel like a showdown is starting to brew in Philadelphia, and we haven't even seen an introductory press conference. So I'm going to start here. Over the weekend, all right, Jason Tatum, the Celtics wing, who famously quasi-beefed with Jaylen Brown. Jason Tatum was talking to campers at a basketball camp, right? And this didn't get any coverage because LeBron had just gone to the Sixers, right? So Tatum is talking to basketball campers, and we know Jason Tatum is a boring athlete, right? He's super boring. This is his quote on leadership. Being a leader doesn't mean you know it all. Being around somebody that feels like they know it all, I don't want to be around that person. Okay? And I'll remind you, Jason Tatum is boring. This might be the most incendiary quote he's ever said. And if we're being completely honest, you know, boring athletes work. They're great. Barry Sanders was boring. Tim Duncan was boring. Nikola Jokic. These guys are boring. They don't say much. That quote from Tatum was eye-opening. And I'm like, how do people miss that? Well, the LeBron news. So put that aside. Was it a shot at Jaylen Brown? I think people who have been around the team could probably answer that. I'm sure there's some Celtics players who will see this online and be like, yep. Okay. Something happened. There's a rift we don't totally know about, but Brown is gone from Boston. Now, so did Tatum take a shot at Brown being the smartest guy in the room? We'll see. So put that aside. So now let's go to LeBron. Okay, you'll see how this merges. You're going to love it, okay? So a week ago at this time, guys, everybody and their mom had LeBron going to Miami. The media was saying, wow, LeBron, he wants to have the ball in his hands. Miami makes the most sense. The media universally thought that. Pat Riley, remember, went on a podcast and was basically hyping it like it was going to happen, selling it. Oh, yeah, we're setting things up. He opened his Giannis press conferences like one down, one to go. So you got the media, okay? You got Pat Riley. And, oh, by the way, Rich Paul, LeBron's agent, has come out and said, I thought he was going to Miami. So everything was pointing toward Miami, and then we had the quick switch. And what exactly was that about? And people are, we're still unraveling. Why Philly? How did that happen? So, yesterday, more news. Shams Charania from ESPN said, hey, LeBron's going to play some point guard for the Sixers. Huh? We're 3 days into the LeBron era in Philly, and all of a sudden Nick Nurse is going to run LeBron at point guard? We know that after 3 days. Guys, what's going on here? You know, I got to give it to LeBron. You guys know I'm a LeBron guy. This was extremely calculating on his part. LeBron is so smart. Guys, think about this. LeBron could have gone to Miami and had the ball in his hands, but they're not winning anything. That team's not any good. Nobody thought LeBron could go to Philly and get the ball in his hands. People were saying he's the fourth option. Do you remember Dan Wojcicki on our show last week, right after the LeBron news? Here's what Dan said about LeBron going to Philly and maybe taking a step back.
17: We had to like look at a guy here and say like, who's in line for like a level of sacrifice, right? You know, to be the guy, and it's I mean, obviously Jaylen Brown is going to shoot less than he shot last year. That's just the reality. But that was true when the trade happened. These things take time. You know, LeBron James basketball teams in 2026 don't log a lot of practice minutes together because he can't physically practice that kind of way. I think if he wanted the ball in his hands, truly, right, if that was what mattered to him, Jason, he'd be on the Miami Heat.
22: Okay. So Dan's not the only one to say that. A lot of people are saying, oh, LeBron will take a step back. He could have gone to the Heat. He's going to recede. He's going to score less than 20 points. Our guest said yesterday, I think now that I've had days to analyze this, I think everyone's wrong. I think LeBron, very calculating, said, Joel Embiid, guys, it's been your team for 10 years. You haven't won jack squat. You haven't been to the conference finals. You played 39% of your team's games in the last 3 years. I don't want to hear it, Joel. You can enjoy your 57 mil. You're taking a step back. And then LeBron could look at Tyrese Maxey, who is a clutch client, okay, and say, Tyrese, you're my guy. By the way, guess who's already working out together? LeBron and Tyrese. Maxey's like a 40% catch and shoot on threes, maybe a little higher than that. Maxey, you don't need the ball in your hands all the time. And you could see Tyrese Maxey is thrilled to play with LeBron. Who wouldn't be? And so he's willing to take a step back. You know that. So we got Embiid and Maxey. Only one guy left, folks, and that's Jaylen Brown. And that's where I wonder if we're going to see butting heads between Jaylen Brown and LeBron James. And I'm not trying to cause drama or controversy. I'm just looking at the shakeout here. We got Jason Tatum saying Brown, maybe, thought he was the smartest guy in the room, and I don't want to play with that. Maybe that was a shot at Brown. And now Brown goes to Philly and he's like, okay, I could be the man. I could have the ball in my hands. Embiid is old. Maxey's nice, but he can be my Robin to my Batman. And now LeBron's going to Philly and Jaylen Brown's like, wait a minute. Wait, hold up. I was Batman last year in Boston. I loved that. It was my favorite season ever. And then Tatum came back and I had to take a step back. I didn't love that. He pops off on Twitch. And next thing you know, they ship him out of town. This is a guy with a chip on his shoulder. He didn't get picked for the U.S. basketball team. Tatum got picked and Derek White got picked. Brown has had a chip on his shoulder. And now you have these Tatum comments. And again, I'm not taking shots at Jaylen Brown. I'm just, these are all facts, folks. And then I'll wrap it up by saying this. Jaylen Brown has a big contract over the next 3 years. And you know, after that one's his big one, his big payday's coming. Or is it? I don't know. If he takes a step back, is he going to be able to get that massive contract? 60 some odd million dollars? The Donovan Mitchell special, as they're calling it? I mean, I don't know. And so now it becomes LeBron versus Brown. They're basically the same position, right? Small forward. Jaylen Brown, obviously a much better defender at this age. LeBron, a better passer. LeBron, a better handle. Folks, I'm not trying to cause trouble. I'm just trying to see around corners here and be like, whoa. What is going to go down in Boston? And I will add, Nick Nurse is also a clutch client. So you got Nick Nurse, you got Tyrese Maxey, you had Bob Myers,

0: out there on Rich Paul's podcast advocating for LeBron. It's almost like LeBron has everyone in Philly in his corner. Who does Jaylen Brown have? All right, I'm going to pivot to the NFL and the Chicago Bears. We teased it at the outset. Caleb Williams, oh my gosh, people love the Bears this season. Understandably so. They had a great playoff run, that huge comeback against the Packers. The Iceman cometh against the Rams before DJ Moore ran a busted route. Caleb threw a pick and the Rams escaped. Folks, this is a really good Bears team. They are on the precipice of something special with Ben Johnson. And then Caleb Williams went out and gave an interview that kind of sort of, take a listen to Caleb Williams on how fun the Bears are going to be next year.
1: It's going to be really exciting. It's going to be really fun to watch. It's going to be more entertaining than last year. Hopefully not as much as a heart race, but it's going to be a little bit more entertaining, entertaining throughout the whole game and what we're going to bring to the table.
0: More entertaining? Really? More entertaining than 6 fourth quarter comebacks? Caleb led the league in those? Really? You want more heart-stopping, entertaining games? I would kind of prefer boring consistency down to down, which is something Caleb struggled with. And Mark Schlereth agreed with me yesterday here on the Herd.
2: I don't think he's a good quarterback right now, but I think he's one of the most dynamic playmakers in the National Football League. He makes throws that are one of one. He makes throws that nobody else in the league makes. The number of missed throws, inaccurate throws, shoddy footwork in the pocket, like all those things need to be improved upon. He's like I said, he is not, if not the most, one of two or three of the most remarkable playmakers in this league, without question. He has got to be better at doing the boring. Yeah. He has got to grow and mature as a quarterback to be considered elite.
0: I mean, it's so well said by Mark right on the heels of Caleb saying we're going to be more entertaining. Like, Caleb, we don't need you running around and making all these crazy fourth quarter plays. We would rather win boring, right? We know you can nail the closing arguments. How about the opening? Can you impress us in the first quarter so we don't have to play catch up with all this chaos? It's like these TV hosts who, you know, they want to go viral every show. So I'm going to do something crazy. I'm going to go bonkers, say all this incendiary stuff. And the producers are like, guys, no. Just slow down. Let's crush the A block. Let's just keep the audience with methodical, smart takes the entire show. You don't need to show up in the fourth quarter and throw a chair through a window to get everybody all excited. Keep it boring. Remember, Jared Goff under Ben Johnson became that boring, amazing quarterback who down to down, his consistency was incredible. He repeatedly delivered throughout the game, and you didn't need these fourth quarter comebacks. Remember, Ben Johnson and Jared Goff, they would blow teams out in Detroit. Isn't that what Chicago wants? You don't need 6 fourth quarter comebacks. You're way better than that. Now, the bad news for the Bears, well, the good news is obviously the offense should be amazing. Remember, the first half of the season, Ben Johnson and the Bears, that offense was not electric. Second half of the season, they really took off. Understanding the Ben Johnson offense, the run game really got going and was elite by the end of the season. The defense is the problem. It looks like 5 new starters, and the regression is probably coming. As you guys know, I've written this up. They were lucky last year. The Bears defense will not be able to duplicate the luck that they had. As a result, they'll need Caleb to be more boring. More down-to-down consistency and 58% completions, that's not going to cut it. Now, the schedule early is somewhat fortuitous. You see the Jets in there. The Panthers, by the way, the Panthers are not going to be nearly as good as last year. That Vikings game will be interesting. I got some sharp gamblers trying to sell me on Minnesota, but I'm just telling you, Caleb, it is exciting. They're one of the most watchable teams in the league. That's why you get all these primetime games. But I'm almost certain Ben Johnson would say, hey, we would love to be more boring and consistent. Set up the pass with the run. Let's get early leads and coast to victory. All right. We have a great, great show coming up next. A word to the wise for LA Rams fans. It's not a major concern, but just being the Super Bowl favorite is kind of sort of overrated. If history is your guide, There's some bad news for the Rams. That's next here on The Herd.
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12: I don't know about you, but my social media feeds are flooded with lotions and potions and gadgets, all promising to unlock different components of longevity. 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There are 4 of them. Number 1, nutrition. The Mediterranean diet really is the gold standard. Number 2, exercise. You should be getting 150 minutes of moderate intensity exercise or 75 minutes of vigorous intensity exercise every week, plus strength training and stretching. Number 3, sleep. 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You should be getting 7 to 9 hours a night. And finally, number 4 often gets forgotten, socialization. 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
0: Got a couple great guests today. I mean, don't we always? Warren Sharp, my guy, coming up. NBA writer Jared Weiss as well. A lot of takes on LeBron, but I do want to go back to the NFL and talk about the Rams for a moment. Obviously, the big winner this offseason, nobody can touch them, is the Rams. I mean, coming off an awesome season, right? They go and add Myles Garrett, who is arguably the best pass rusher of his generation and still in his prime. He set the NFL sack record. I mean, come on, Myles Garrett, you have to game plan for him in the postseason. Like, Jared Verse was really, really good. You didn't have to say, guys, what are we doing with Jared Verse on every down? You have to do that with Myles Garrett. He's a game wrecker. And let's not forget, they also added Trent McDuffie from the Chiefs. Trent McDuffie, you could argue, is one of the best slot cornerbacks in the league. I would imagine he will follow around JSN in all three meetings against Seattle, assuming there's one in the playoffs. I mean, this Rams defense was already great. Look at the numbers. According to PFF, first overall, second against the run, third in pass rush, first in coverage, and they added two blue chip all-pro talents. Okay, so we know the defense is set. The offense is ridiculous. Matt Stafford's a legend. Not practicing all the time now, but I'm not going to... I was trying to build an argument around, hey, why aren't we hearing much about Stafford? This time last year, it was the back. Is he going to play? Goes to win the MVP. There's some Puka questions. Obviously, his offseason was messy. Not Rashee Rice messy, but messy. Devontae Adams, they tried to dangle him in a trade, but it seems like everything's copacetic there. The run game is solid. It looks like we're possibly going to see more three tight end sets from the Rams given their offseason. Like, everything looks good. Here's Matt Stafford talking about the Rams offseason.
16: Sean said it the other night, you know, we've got a potentially a high ceiling, right? We've got great players, like you said, that have done a lot in this league. What can we do to continue to raise our floor, right? So if, hey, I'm off a little bit, you know, we can still go find a way to win a football game. Or if our defense is off a little bit, we can still find a way to go win a football game. And continuing to raise that floor is something that, I think is going to be a huge part of our journey in this season.
0: Okay, so I've buttered you up on the Rams for a couple minutes. Now the less great news, and again, this is more of a historical thing than anything. So the Rams, by the way, are the biggest favorites in the league to win the Super Bowl, as low as plus 500 some places, plus 600 other spots. Essentially, the Rams are everybody's pick to win the Super Bowl. The next is like plus 1100. So there's a big gap between the Rams and the rest of the league. Okay? Now, the sports books know that. The Rams added players. They're coming off a great season. And remember, last year, so they survived Seattle. Sam Darnold had that awful game in the first meeting. The second meeting, the Rams were cooking them. And then there was some fluky nonsense. The backwards pass on the 2-point conversion that was recovered, that everybody stopped playing. Just one of the craziest 2-point conversions ever, really flipped the game. You could argue flipped the season because it ended up helping give them home field advantage in the playoffs. And in the playoff meeting, special teams reared its ugly head. Special teams is the real knock on the Rams. If you want to get granular, I know nobody cares about offensive lines or special teams. Those are immense when the margins are so thin in the playoffs. But here's the problem. In the last 25 years, there's been 25 Super Bowl favorites coming into the season. Only four of them have actually won the Super Bowl. Nine of them have lost in the Super Bowl. So the four favorites that ended up winning the Super Bowl, the 06 Colts, Peyton Manning, the 16 Patriots, Brady, the 18 Patriots, Brady, and the 23 Chiefs, Mahomes. So we're talking Peyton Manning, Tom Brady, Patrick Mahomes. Those are the three quarterbacks in the last 25 years who were had the burden of expectations to win a Super Bowl, and they delivered. The other 21 did not win a Super Bowl. Nine other favorites lost in the Super Bowl. So the Rams, they're kind of up against it here. There's major pressure on them. Every week, they're going to get the league's best punch. Every coach is like, oh, we got to take down the Rams. This is your litmus test. Can you hang with the Rams? Can you not get blasted by 30? And I don't understand the Aaron Donald stuff. I tried to rationalize, are they using this as a distraction to take pressure off the Rams, pressure off Stafford? Like, what is Aaron Donald? Who cares? He's been out of the league for a couple of years. And I just, there's a lot of noise. It's not bad noise. A lot of noise around the Rams. Listen, it's going to be hard not to pick them. I'm not picking a Super Bowl team until I think I'll do Friday this week. Staff knows. Friday, we'll do my Super Bowl pick. But it's only July, so Rams don't have to win anything yet. But a big season awaits Stafford and McVay. Let's go to Rachel Nichols with the news.
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18: This is the Herdline News.
19: Well, Jason, it's been 4 days. 4 days AD after decision of LeBron.
0: Okay.
19: And the shock of him going to the Sixers is probably worn off, but the criticism has not, Jason. Whoa. LeBron's decision to join a roster that was already loaded with strong players, Tyrese Maxey, Joel Embiid, of course, Jaylen Brown, as you mentioned, that has prompted some to call LeBron a ring chaser. And Kevin Durant, for one, has had enough of it. This will shock you, but KD was active on social media, coming to LeBron's defense on Threads yesterday, saying, quote, everyone in the NBA is either chasing rings, shot attempts, or money. Now, Friday, Jason, was 15 minutes after LeBron made his decision, and you said LeBron is ring chasing. Yeah. So explain yourself. Why do you think that?
0: I don't think there's anything wrong with chasing rings. Rachel, every season in the men's league, I want to chase a ring. Of course I do. I want to get the best players.
19: But why wouldn't LeBron want the same? It's used in a negative way.
0: Well, that's by people who are being negative. I mean, I have no issue with LeBron going to the best team. I never understood the Golden State thing. You're not going to win a title. What's the point of going there? I want to win. I think LeBron
19: what
0: is totally
19: fine. What do you
0: mean
19: you never understood the Golden State thing?
0: Like this whole, like, LeBron could go to the Warriors.
19: Oh,
0: like,
19: I see.
0: Like, I mean, like, for what? You're not winning anything. Isn't the goal to win championships?
19: I mean, that was the argument I had with you on the air on Friday. I mean, I think the ring chasing, the way you're using it, may be more positive. And that's certainly what Kevin is saying, right? So you agree with Kevin Durant. Everyone's chasing rings.
0: Right.
19: I think the criticism of LeBron has been like, oh, he's just going where he knows he can win, as opposed to the real competitiveness of the game of trying to win on your own in some way. I never understand that. I guess, you know, look, when Karl Malone spent 18 seasons with the Utah Jazz, went to the finals twice, wasn't able to win it, signed on with the Lakers in a year he probably could have retired, and the 2004 Lakers tried to, you know, chase a ring or get a ring that way by being the fourth option on that team with Kobe and Shaq that had won like the three-peat from 2000 on. That to me is kind of where the criticism would be if
0: Agreed.
19: You're that kind of player saying, I'm going to go get that ring for my Hall of Fame resume, even though I didn't quote earn it the real way. This is different to me in that they weren't the title favorites before LeBron came. And by the way, they're not even the title favorites now. If you look at Las Vegas, I think they're what, third maybe or fourth? They're certainly not favored to win a title this year. You're not ring chasing. Yeah. If you were the guy who you going there makes them in contention for getting a ring. That's ring bringing or something like
0: ring
19: that.
0: Ring ringing. You remember Tracy McGrady? Man, I love Tracy. T-Mac, I've had him on the show. At the end of his career, he went and I thought was ring chasing because he wasn't like he wasn't an all-NBA guy. LeBron's an all-NBA player, right? Wouldn't you agree?
19: I mean,
0: so
19: I think Tracy's situation was a lot different because of his injuries and things like that.
0: And so I get that. I get that. Hey, I'm going to go to this team. You know, if someone right now who's a, 35 plus veteran said, I want to go to the Spurs so I can get a ring. I got no problem with that. If you're averaging like 8 points a game, who cares? Well, you're chasing a ring. I get it. But you're not going to be like LeBron, who's chasing a ring as a superstar.
19: There's also this new idea of it having to be negative. Before the internet, when Ray Bourque played for Boston, I think it was 21 years,
0: hockey,
19: did everything he can to his franchise. Absolutely. Boston Bruins hero, considered the greatest defenseman in the game for his entire era, 2 decades, but they could never get over the hump and get a ring. And when he was 39 years old, he went to join the already favorite Colorado Avalanche, and they indeed went and won the Stanley Cup that year. Yeah. And everyone thought it was amazing. And there was no negative association. Mm. It was, man, isn't it great that Ray Bourque finally got that cup? He deserved it. 20 years of service to hold that cup in the air. Greatest defenseman. Now with the internet, it's a negative. And certainly we have seen that move in that direction. But regardless, it's just not what LeBron is doing.
0: Is it the internet or is it the NBA? Because is ring chasing a phrase in NFL?
19: I don't know. I mean, was Joe Montana ring chasing when he went to Kansas City? I don't know.
0: Well, they needed a starter. Right.
19: Like, was Tom Brady ring chasing when he went to Tampa?
0: No, they needed a quarterback.
19: So there you go. Well, they need a point forward in Philly, and that's what LeBron is doing.
0: By the way, I am curious. Did you think Kevin Durant going to the Warriors was ring chasing?
19: No, because you know why? Because they couldn't win without him.
0: 100%.
19: They didn't win the year before, and the series that they did win the next 2 years, they would not, I don't believe they would have won those titles without Kevin Durant.
0: And he was the MVP of the finals.
19: That's the point. He was the reason.
0: Yeah.
19: So I don't think it was ring chasing at all, and I don't think this is either. I don't love it. I mean, look, Kevin Durant had a great response also to another fan who was saying, oh man, it's a slap in the face to the Lakers that he would go sign with Philly for 2 years for $8 million. And he goes, I think your face will heal. So
0: I think we'll talk about that later, maybe.
19: Yeah, there you go. Let's move on to the Patriots, because as we know, of course, camp has opened and it's our first chance to get a look at the Drake May, AJ Brown connection. Brown, of course, reuniting with coach Mike Vrabel. The two spent 3 seasons together in Tennessee from 2019 to 2021. And over that time, you may remember, Jason, they did butt heads, especially at the beginning a little bit. But you spend time with a guy, you earn each other's respect, and it really has changed the foundation of their relationship to even now that they're new teammates again. They have that to fall back on. And AJ Brown was really interesting talking in camp about how that changes the way he hears things when Vrabel criticizes him now with the Patriots. Take a listen.
17: First teaming, he had ripped me for almost bringing in a catch, and he expected me to make that play. And, early on, as a rookie, I didn't really like that too much, But now I know it comes from a great place, and he expects me to make that play, and so do I.
19: Obviously, the guy already has faith in me. He's not ripping me because he thinks I can't do it. He's ripping me because he thinks I can do it. That's supposed to be one of the strengths of this AJ Brown experiment in New England this year. He's that AJ's not going to get discontented because he knows what Vrabel wants from him. How big of an impact do you think AJ can make then with the Patriots if we don't have to have some of the controversy that he had in Philadelphia the past couple years?
0: Well, that's a great question. I mean, I think he can obviously be a game changer down the field. I'm seeing breathless updates about Drake May at camp throwing bombs because, AJ Brown's now here, so we've got other guys open, all this. I just wonder the ripping part. It's one thing, like, if somebody you don't respect tries to take a shot at you, then you're like, who the hell are you?
19: Yes.
0: Why am I? I mean, no disrespect to Sirianni, but my guess is AJ Brown just didn't respect him, and AJ Brown gives a lot more respect to Mike Vrabel, someone who we previously knew. So if he's getting yelled at and dog cussed on the first day of practice for dropping a pass, I got it. Okay. All right. Yeah. As opposed to Nick Sirianni, like, who are you? You've dealt with this I've dealt with this.
19: Absolutely.
0: Hey, people I respect, Hey, you're going to say something? Okay, fine. I got you. Other people, I'm like, who are you? What have you done?
19: Also, just that idea that he knows it's because he expects him to do well, not because he's criticizing him for not doing well. Yeah. Those are two different things. I think the relationship with Drake May is going to be a lot different, too, because Drake is so much younger, right? When you are dealing with a quarterback in Philadelphia where you guys are peers on the same level and there's some butting heads, suddenly it's like, well, do you respect me? Do you respect me? Well, who are you? Drake May is obviously junior to A.J. Brown in terms of NFL experience, accomplishment. So you definitely have that looking up to relationship that you didn't have in Philadelphia. And I think that allows for AJ to feel like, oh, I'm the big guy. I'm teaching him. I'm showing him. That creates a different environment as well. Look, obviously Drake May was doing just fine last year. Highest completion percentage in the league. A lot of other top marks, second in MVP voting. But when it came to converting in the red zone and passing touchdowns, they were ranked 17th. Mm. And that is where I think AJ Brown is going to make such a difference. He's just, he's not the biggest guy in the world, but he is a big target there. Yeah. He makes himself big. I think this could be really, really beneficial for the Patriots this season, especially with that tough schedule we've been talking about.
0: What week, Rachel, do you think, over under, I'll just say week six, do we get the veiled AJ Brown comments about Jalen Hurts?
19: I don't think it's taken that long.
0: I think, I don't know.
19: Haven't we already heard a couple of them? I feel like already in the run up and the intro press conferences, we've heard a couple of them.
0: You know, they're coming. Yeah.
19: I think the first time the Eagles lose or that there's a bad Jalen Hurts performance, something will work its way into the conversation in Patriots coverage.
0: Yeah.
19: I don't know why. Let's move over to the Packers because they too are opening camp this week. Jordan Love, very excited about their chances to contend this season. He was speaking at a youth football camp in Milwaukee over the weekend and said he is excited to get back on the field. Take a listen here.
20: I love the guys we got. I love the team we got. I think everybody's in a good place. And so now it's time to get back for training camp and keep building on the things we left off on OTAs and get ready to attack the season. For me, it's just getting back, continuing to focus on, you know, things that I want to improve on mechanic-wise. A lot of it really, you know, it starts when you get back with the team.
19: Having fun there. I like the whole, like, you know, the 18 handshakes, all of that kind of thing we saw in the video. Look, Jordan Love, very sweetheart deal when he got drafted. Everyone thought he was a great choice. Sat behind Aaron Rodgers. Everyone loves the backup quarterback, right? And then when he came in, he got a lot of room, I think, because of the way Aaron left and people wanting to believe in Jordan Love and some early success he had. But Jason, the way that playoff game ended last year, it was so brutal. You remember that the Packers were up 21-3 at halftime. Just snarf the second half. That was on a lot more players than just Jordan Love, but the fact that Jordan kept throwing these incomplete deep passes, that remember he dropped the snap on the last play of the game when they had the chance to come in. Do you think a little bit of the honeymoon's over for Jordan Love? I think there's going to be a lot more pressure on him this season.
0: Interesting. Well, I had the Packers in that game. Mm-hmm. I like this team a lot, Rach. How about this one? After they lose week one to the Vikings, see what I did there? I think that's the time you bet them to win the Super Bowl. Because Micah Parsons is not going to play in the opener, right? I think he's going to probably miss the first few games. There's some questions about injuries at receiver. These guys need to stay healthy.
19: Like, see, I think they can win those first three games.
0: Yeah, the problem is Kyler Murray and Kevin O'Connell, I think, and Brian Flores, knowing LaFleur pretty well, I think the Vikings get him in the opener. And everybody's panicking about the Packers, and they're going to be fine. So I got the Packers and Rams. Why am I giving this away early in the NFC Championship game?
19: All right, well.
0: Yeah, I like this team a lot.
19: So you expect Jordan Love to step up?
0: Oh, I think he's a top 10 quarterback in the league.
19: I mean, I just think this is the year you got to do it. Look, he's 1-3 in playoff games.
0: Oh.
19: So you want to make sure you don't turn into Lamar, right, with that reputation. And I think highly of Lamar, but obviously you know that it's now in his head that people think that he can't win playoff games. You don't want to be the quarterback that's good during the regular season, but has what is right now a 1-3 record in playoff games. If you're Jordan Love, that can't become 1-4. Then that becomes how people talk about you.
0: It's a little ridiculous that LaFleur gets so much criticism. I think he's a really good coach.
19: I agree, are you on the same page? Absolutely. Yeah, I think he is too. Look, obviously, again, I say this in the NBA too. Can't win. Not everybody can win every year, right? So getting to the playoffs in the NFL, being able to win in the playoffs early, that is what is the baseline to be a good team. And Jordan's got to be able to do that this year. I think that you want them in the NFC Championship game. Yeah. If they do that, even if they don't make it to the Super Bowl, that's a success. That certainly knocks out any early conversation about him not being able to get it done when it counts. I just think this is the year. This is the year they have to show that they can do it. And I do think more pressure is on him. Being a young quarterback in the NFL gets you a little bit of slack cut, right? We've seen that with Drake May. It's not as if he had that Super Bowl performance and everyone says, oh, Drake May, he's a disaster. They say, oh, Drake May, young quarterback, overwhelmed in the Super Bowl. Let's see what he can do this year. I think Jordan Love has had a couple of those. And I think we're now on to the season where he's going to have to get it done in the playoffs and the regular season. And even this training camp is the foundation and the start of all that.
0: All right, Rachel, with the news.
18: Well, that's the news.
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0: All right, NBA writer Jared Weiss stopping by. Maybe we'll talk a little Spurs with him as well, but definitely going to hammer home LeBron versus Jaylen Brown in Philly. Who's going to run point for these guys? That's next here on The Herd.
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12: I don't know about you, but my social media feeds are flooded with lotions and potions and gadgets, all promising to unlock different components of longevity. But if you log off, take a step back from all the hype, you'll find that the actual keys to a longer, healthier life are hiding in plain sight. There are 4 of them. Number 1, nutrition. The Mediterranean diet really is the gold standard. Number 2, exercise. You should be getting 150 minutes of moderate intensity exercise or 75 minutes of vigorous intensity exercise every week, plus strength training and stretching. Number 3, sleep. Sleep is when your body and your brain repair themselves. You should be getting 7 to 9 hours a night. And finally, number 4 often gets forgotten, socialization. It's not a bonus. It's a necessity for a healthy life, finding a sense of community, purpose, and belonging. I'm Dr. Sanjay Gupta, helping you live a better life.
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0: Back here on The Herd, let's welcome in Jared Weiss, NBA reporter for The Athletic. Covers the Spurs. We talked to him, I think it was the playoffs or the finals. He had a lot of fun stuff. Are you recovered fully from your, you had an incident, if memory serves? Just want to make sure you're all right there, Jared.
4: Oh, I'm good. I mean, listen, the playoffs is rough for everybody. We're all playing hurt out there. So I'm recovered now. It's late July. I'm good. I'm enjoying the peaceful life now.
0: All right. Let's dive right into the NBA. So LeBron picks the Sixers. I do want to say there was some media thoughts that maybe LeBron could go to the Spurs, who could use a veteran as they kind of melted against the Knicks there in some fourth quarters. But it sounds like the Spurs didn't feel the same way. I'm sure if Wemby had said, I want LeBron on the team, it would have happened. Was there any smoke at all around LeBron and the Spurs?
4: I don't think there was a, you know, this didn't want to happen kind of thing. I think it was just that the Sixers had a very clear opening for LeBron. The Spurs have like a good thing going. They don't need to bring in LeBron to transform their team. Everything just went so well. Their cap sheet is aligned pretty well for the future. They have a great locker room. I don't think they needed LeBron James at this point. They already have like what they need on board.
0: Before we get to LeBron, one other thing on the Spurs. So Wemby took less on his contract. And, you know, I guess that softens the blow of the impending De'Aaron Fox deal. But I am just curious, do you think this will be a beginning of a trend in the league among superstars taking less to fit more guys on the roster? It was a curious decision. I thought a good one when you can make the finals in year three with your team as a superstar. I trust you guys.
4: Yeah, I think maybe part of it was also that Victor just barely made the 65 game mark last season, which is what he would need to do again to win the awards again next year in order to qualify for the Supermax bonus that he would have gotten if he signed for it. So he probably will hit that again, but who knows? He barely made it. So at least at this point, it's off the table. He's locked into the idea that he's willing to make this small sacrifice in order for the team to be able to re-sign Julian Champagny, which they just did to a 3-year new deal. They're going to have to pay Steph Castle coming up. They're going to have to pay Dylan Harper down the road. They have so many guys on their team that are going to need to get paid. And it just leaves them a little bit of room under the aprons, gives them a little bit of tax relief that I mean, the team showed like, we will extend Champagny. We will sign Tobias Harris. If you're able to give us this flexibility, he did that. And like he said to The Athletic, Jason Jones, that he doesn't want money to ever get in the way of winning.
0: Yeah, powerful quote. All right, let's get to LeBron, who also didn't let money get in the way of winning. 2 years, $8 million. Forget the decision. I'm just curious. When you heard the monetary figure, were you stunned?
4: I was thrilled because we've been having these hypothetical debates forever of when will LeBron ever just take the minimum? Will the Players Association ever let him do that? Oh. And how much of a cheat code will it be if a team can sign a player as good as LeBron to the minimum? And LeBron is not quite the same guy as he was when we started having these conversations like 5 years ago, but he's still very good. He's still an all-star caliber player. And so now he goes into Philadelphia and he takes them from a team that probably was fighting for at least home court advantage in the East to very potentially could be the best team in the East. And they're just like, it just has this Monstars feel to them again. And that's what's so exciting.
0: Yeah. Now you say Monstars, but at some point, someone on the Monstars has to take a step back, right? And be the guy. And Jared, I look at, you know, the Thunder, right? Defined roles. You, Hartenstein, we know what you're doing, right? We know Chet, you're a 3-point shooter now, man. You're not posting up. The Spurs, they've got defined roles on their team. I mean, you look at the Knicks who just took down the Spurs. You know what OG's going to do and nobody's stepping out of their role. I don't know how that looks with the Sixers. It's a fascinating experiment. What's your best guess?
4: I think LeBron did a good job last season of showing that he will fit into a role. Like, he gave Luka and Austin Reeves really the top two spots in the offense. He didn't really seem to fight it that hard. He stepped up then when those guys went down, and he played his best basketball he's played in a while. So I'm not really concerned about LeBron fitting in. And, you know, LeBron does kind of a little bit of everything, right? Not a little bit. He does a lot of bit of everything. So he can fit into almost any single lineup. Obviously, this lineup's weakness is that they don't have a lot of truly reliable deep shooting. And that might be their weakness. But at the same time, they've got four absolutely elite paint scorers, and then a VJ Edgecombe, who will probably be that very soon.

0: in the East. I did not have the Sixers number one. I actually kept the Knicks at one. And I think the East is kind of sort of jumbled there, Jared. There's the depth in the East is much better than the West. So I went Knicks, Sixers, Celtics. I think the Celtics are going to be really good. Pacers, Cavs, Magic, Hawks, Pistons. That doesn't even include Giannis and the Heat. Doesn't even include the Raptors. The East is 10 deep. I didn't even mention the Hornets. But your quick thoughts on this list, and feel free to take a dump on it.
1: I mean, we got to move the Raptors way higher up on that ranking. Like they took a good step forward, and they have lots of internal development from guys that will allow them to get even better. And then, of course, if this Kawhi deal goes through, yeah, that really raises their ceiling.
0: Okay, who's coming out?
1: Orlando. I think Orlando's coming down. There's not a ton of confidence that I have in them after what we saw last season. They're going to need, they could continue to develop more and get healthier, but you look at all these other teams you have up here. I wouldn't rush to put the Pacers back into home court advantage. I think Halliburton's going to need some time.
0: Okay.
1: And then the Pistons were just the one seed, and I don't see them falling all the way down to an eight seed. So they're, but you're right though. The point is there is a ton of, there's just so many teams there. There's so many teams. How do you choose? It's impossible.
0: Yeah. Let me ask you about the Magic coach, Sweeney. Your thoughts on him?
1: Really good coach. Yeah. And to his credit, he could come in there, revamp that culture, and they take a huge step forward. Sean Sweeney is incredibly intense. And I got to watch him up close in San Antonio last season. He is this intense coach who knows how to get through to guys. And to his credit, the biggest thing I think he achieved last year was that all the players in that locker room, when you would talk about the defense, they would just immediately jump to him and crediting him. They were all really impressed by what he brought to the table. He would get in their face. He would be real with them, and they listened. And so that's a huge thing that Orlando needs, and I think he's probably going to bring a lot to the table there.
0: That's why I'm buying Orlando, Jared. All right, let's pivot to the Golden State Warriors. I said they were the big losers in the LeBron sweepstakes, put all their eggs in the LeBron basket, didn't get him. What do you think the future holds for Steph Curry?
1: I think it's a long, whatever, how many years left in Golden State, and then maybe he does one last swan song in Charlotte. But, you know, the Warriors, they already made the big move last year, bringing in Jimmy Butler, and they exhausted most of their resources to bring in Butler. They don't have like a ton more to throw in that wouldn't completely compromise a future without Steph that is not too far around the corner. And we've seen some reporting about how ownership is starting to think about preserving some of that to have a life after Steph. And this is the reality of growing old in the NBA, is they try to hold open the championship window for Steph longer than we've seen anybody else be able to do in recent memory, longer than is supposed to be possible under these new cap rules. And unfortunately, Jimmy Butler, just like, he blew his knee out, and they got super unlucky with health there. And if he didn't get hurt, they would have had a really good chance at competing for a title. So maybe he comes back next season and they're good again. But I don't think they should be mortgaging their entire future just to keep this window open when there's so many good teams out there.
0: Yeah. So we got 45 seconds left. Steph Curry has 1 year, $62.5 million left. Then he goes to the Spurs for a year, right, Jared? Goes out of champion?
1: I mean, hey, he can win a lot of championships if he ends up in San Antonio, but I think he's either retiring a Warrior or he's going to do 1 year in Charlotte.
0: Oh, I love the defense of Wemby behind him and on the wing, Harper and Castle. Like, who's stopping that team? I mean, that just makes all the sense.
1: I mean, that team... Listen, the Spurs need more shooting. Why not get the best shooter in the world?
0: Just make it happen. All right, Jared Weiss, The Athletic. Great stuff. Jared, thanks a lot, man. Enjoy the rest of your summer.
1: Thank you very much. See you soon.
0: Yeah, Jared, I tried to sell him on the Orlando Magic. He's not biting. That's my sleeper team with the Hawks. All right, so we did the top eight in the East yesterday. We're going to do the top eight in the West today. Denver Nuggets fans, look away. It has a lot to do with what's going on with Nikola Jokic. Hour number two here on The Herd.
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14: One swing of the bat was all the Red Sox needed last night for their 4-2 win over the Athletics in Sacramento. It came in the 6th inning, a grand slam for Sedan Rafaela, the first of his career.
15: Looking back, I know he's trying to calculate it, that he's not under it, and that's the point. I was like, cool ball, please.
14: The Sox have won 10 straight on the road, and they're 23-4 in their last 27 games. Boston's Curtis Meade, in his first game with the team, left after taking a pitch off his left wrist. He suffered a contusion. X-rays were negative. Giants third baseman Casey Schmidt set for an MRI today after suffering a left knee injury last night. Jamal Adams, a three-time Pro Bowl participant, will sign with the Vikings. Last year he played for the Raiders. And Steelers defensive back Jalen Ramsey is starting the season on the physically unable to perform list due to a knee injury he suffered during minicamp. He is expected to be okay for the start of the season. That's sports. I'm Frank Arity.
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18: If the Cavaliers had the Sixers' current roster, we wouldn't be waiting. If Bam, Giannis, and Spo were in Cleveland, we wouldn't be waiting. If Draymond and Steph were in Cleveland, even at their age, way past their prime, we wouldn't be waiting.
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16: Here's Jason McIntyre.
22: Here we go. Hour number two on The Herd. It's a Tuesday. Pivoting heavily to the NFL. I'm trying to get some college football in. I wanted to talk Dante Moore, my guy at Oregon, but I don't know about Dante Moore. I think he might be overrated, but we'll save that for another day. It's me, Jason McIntyre, in for Colin Cowherd. We got Warren Sharp coming up in about 6 minutes. Whoa, Seahawks fans, keep it locked. Could be a rocky year after the Super Bowl for you guys. All right, so yesterday I gave my top eight in the East, Eastern Conference. Now that LeBron has decided, everybody knows what's up, I'm going to give you my top eight in the Western Conference. Not as controversial, except for Denver fans who are going to be ticked at me. I think we're going to start at number eight in the West, and we're going to go with the Portland Trailblazers. Now, I know that a lot has been made about the Blazers and their cheap owner, and that scene is getting ugly, but I'm going to take the positive, folks. Remember, Damian Lillard is going to play this year. They've got Scoot Henderson, Shaedon Sharpe, and oh, by the way, they added Ja Morant. There's a lot of talent on this team, and I'm buying Mike Anori, the new coach, been an assistant for 17 seasons. He's an excellent coach. I think there's something here. I think Denny Avdia, as long as they play through him with the guards, this is going to be a dangerous team. They showed well against the Spurs for a couple minutes in that series. I think the Blazers are eight. I wanted to go higher, but there's just no room. Number seven, I'm going with the Utah Jazz. Now, they were a 22-win team last year. Nobody at all believed in these guys. I'm super high on Darren Peterson. I know it's a summer league. I'm just telling you, this guy is going to be a major, major factor for this team. You got Lauri Markkanen. Peterson is a creator. Ace Bailey was okay last year as a rookie. He now is a second-year guy. I like Jaren Jackson. And more important than anything, they're finally not tanking. People forget the Jazz have been actively trying to be bad for a while. Now they get to be good. George and Peterson in the backcourt. I'm telling you, they're going to surprise some people. Utah Jazz 7. Checking in at number 6, the Denver Nuggets. Now, I know they've been like a top 4 team forever. Jokic has been one of the best players in the league, if not the best, averaging a triple-double each of the last 2 years. But look at the offseason, guys. They did nothing. They lost Tim Hardaway, who was at times like their fifth best player in the playoffs. I don't see it. And if, listen, I'm pushing a Jokic leaving Denver narrative really hard. It just doesn't make sense for him to stick around. Every year they're losing people. They're the one team in the second apron. And I don't know that they are thrilled about being there. Their owner's kind of been cheap over the last 20 years in Utah. Maybe not with some of his other, I'm sorry, in Denver, not with some of his other teams. I think the Nuggets slide back. Jamal Murray doesn't seem happy. Christian Brown is overpaid. Problems with the Nuggets. All right, checking in at number 5, the Minnesota Timberwolves. Our guy, Chris Finch, he's got a dynamic backcourt. Ant Edwards and LaMelo Ball. They got rid of Julius Randle. Now we're looking at a team that has kind of stepped back a little since the two conference finals trips. I do like Ayo Dosunmu a lot. Losing Naz Reid hurts, but Rudy Gobert and essentially 4 out, I think could work. McDaniel's an elite defender, should make up for the LaMelo lack of defense. His team's going to be good. They could use Dante DiVincenzo. I don't know if he's going to play at all this year, but I think Minnesota 5th in the West. Go to number 4, and that's the Houston Rockets. Ryan Hollins, who was a regular guest on this show, will be thrilled. This is a damn good team, folks. Yes, Fred VanVleet, the impact will be real getting him back. Steven Adams as well was hurt last year. He's back. They didn't really lose anybody, and except they lost in the first round, which was hurtful. Kevin Durant missed a lot of those games. This is a good team, guys. When you got a Thompson twin, KD, young Reed Shepard, it was just too much of a role for Reed Shepard. He wasn't ready for it. I think it's a really good team. They kept Şengün. This is a 50-win team for sure, again, and I think the Rockets probably win a round or two in the playoffs. Let's go to number three, and I did tease this last week. It's the Los Angeles Lakers, the Snowtime Lakers, Reeves and Luka and Kessler. Again, this is less about the players they got. It's the players that fit into roles around Luka. Assuming Luka's healthy, which hasn't been a lock the last few years, this team should have their rim-running center, their defensive rim protector on the back line, and a lot of shooting. Quentin Grimes is a big add. Sando, we'll see him coming off the bench in the Rui role. Austin Reeves in the Kyrie Irving role. I think this is a good team, guys. I know people are down. That's fine. But again, bet against Luka at your own peril. Number two in the West, OKC Thunder and their genius GM, Sam Presti. They're stacked. What do you want? They lose three guys from their rotation, and they barely will miss a beat. Lou Dort's gone. So now Kayson Wallace and Jared McCain will battle for the starting role. You know, if this team didn't lose J-Dub in the playoffs, do they beat the Spurs? I don't know. That's a fair question. We know they throttled the Lakers, and that was the series that A.J. Thompson emerged. Who knows? Sorry, A.J. Mitchell. Who knows if A.J. Mitchell is the starter and not McCain or Wallace? They have just an embarrassment of riches. Thunder 2. And number one, there's no doubt about it, the best team in the West, the San Antonio Spurs, led by Wembanyama, led by my guy, Steph Castle. Of course, Dylan Harper. I anticipate Dylan Harper starting. De'Aaron Fox coming off the bench in a six-man role. They add Tobias Harris. I think the biggest question will be, can they keep Wemby healthy? We saw him wear down a little bit in the Knicks playoff, his first real playoff series. And they got to just keep him healthy. The one thing I'm looking at is, remember how bad Luke Kornet was backing up Wemby? You know, I don't know if they really fulfilled that on the back end, you know, because you're going to need to rest Wemby. Kornet's fine in the regular season, but in the playoffs, you need a real backup center to Wemby. So there it is. Top eight in the West. I'm sure everyone will agree. Oh, J-Mac, another great list. That's all you do. No wonder you're king of the lists on the internet. All right, wrapping up the NBA, let's bring in our guest, my guy Warren Sharp, Sharp Football Analysis. I've been pouring over his NFL preview, which is just so in-depth. I think it's like 600 pages, Warren. I'm going team by team. Great to have you on the show, man. How's your offseason going?
17: It's going great. Now the book is out there in the public's hands. People can read it, you can buy a print copy on Amazon or the PDF. And now I just get to talk to people like you and go over some of my predictions for the season. It's a ton of fun.
22: Yeah. So the good thing about Warren is he's not towing any company lines here. He is not going with what everyone else says. Oh, the Rams are the best team, blah, blah. He's got some stuff and it all is all backed up by stats. Let's start with Jordan Love, who we just talked about recently. Jordan Love and the Packers. He only has one playoff win and people are blaming him for blowing the lead. I know the special teams was an issue. They've got injuries with Micah Parsons. I have the Packers in the NFC Championship. Talk to me your thoughts on Jordan Love and Green Bay.
17: Well, I just think Jordan Love is the single most underrated quarterback in the NFL that we have right now. I don't think people even realize what he did last year. That receiving core was so beat up last season, 26th in player health at the wide receiver position, 25th in player health at the tight end position. Their leading receiver was Romeo Doubs. He didn't even have 725 yards. That's how beat up that receiving core was from top to bottom. Their offensive line had a down year. They averaged the 30th ranked yards before contact per rush when the running backs were running the football, in part because of that poor offensive line's performance. Jordan Love was quick hit at the highest rate of his career. He was pressured at the top four highest rate in the NFL last season, and he still was able to do what he did, which was carry this team to the postseason. I think that he is in the upper echelon of quarterbacks and he's not being discussed as such. But to your point, you know, the defense without Micah Parsons, they do have a lot of work that they need to do. This offense has to improve. And the good thing about the situation that Jordan Love find himself in is that LaFleur is still there. They still have opportunity to keep building, but they have to make some solid improvements this upcoming season in a variety of aspects. But I think Jordan Love and giving him more opportunities to throw the ball on early downs, push the ball a little bit deeper down the field, I think those are things that Jordan Love's going to be able to do for the Packers this year.
22: So if you were ranking the quarterbacks that you'd want tomorrow for an NFL season in that division, the NFC North, Love, Goff, Caleb, and Kyler Murray, who would you go with first?
17: If you're talking about for this very next season on any team?
22: Yeah.
17: I'd go with Love, then Caleb. I'd say Love, Goff, and Caleb tied. Okay. I think we can talk a little bit about Caleb Williams here. I think there are some definite upsides for Caleb Williams, but I just think that Jordan Love has just a ceiling that we haven't seen because he isn't being asked to throw the ball as frequently. He's also a lot more accurate than Caleb Williams has been so far in his career.
22: 100%. So regarding Caleb, you know, 58% completions wasn't great, but when you got 6 fourth quarter comebacks and you do what you did against the Packers in the playoffs and nearly beat the Rams, the hype machine is out of control. I have a tough time handicapping this team, Warren, because of Ben Johnson. A lot of the defensive analytics say they're going to come back to the pack. They were very lucky last year, and they got lucky offensively with some of these fourth quarter wins. But I don't want to go against Ben Johnson because he could be the next McVay.
17: Right. So the next step for me, and I think Ben Johnson is great and he's been elite. He did so much in year one in terms of pushing the easy buttons, increasing play action, increasing pre-snap motion, just doing all the things that help quarterbacks a lot. And so they got a lot out of that offense and Caleb Williams in year one. One thing I heard that was interesting, I saw it yesterday, J-Mac, was Caleb Williams

0: do that, the Bears can be a dangerous team. But so far, he hasn't been able to do that, not in year one with Ben Johnson and not with the prior coaching staff. So it's got to be some sort of development and a step forward from him this upcoming season.
1: Let's go to Bo Nix for a second, Warren. And I know it's easy. All we talk about is quarterbacks. But it feels like with Denver, everything's in place. They've got an elite defense, right? They got a great head coach. They've got a new offensive coordinator who everybody was wanted as an OC. So he stayed and got promoted. I think what they don't really have is maybe a quarterback. I don't know where you are on Bo Nix, but Manti Te'o had come out and said, listen, this is the big question mark. Doesn't throw over the middle of the field. Not a great deep ball thrower. And it almost felt like they use him as a game manager. Nothing wrong with that. But can you get to a Super Bowl next year with Bo Nix, or does he need to change who he is as a quarterback?
0: I don't think he needs to change who he is. And I do think that you can get there with Bo Nix as a quarterback, because the main thing that Sean Payton was trying to go out and do, and this is why he drafted Bo Nix out of Oregon, is he has this formula where he doesn't want negative plays from a quarterback. He feels like if they have a solid enough floor from a run game and good enough defense, as long as the quarterback isn't losing games by taking sacks, fumbling the football, or throwing interceptions, that they're going to be on schedule enough to have success offensively. And that's more or less what Bo Nix was delivering to this team. The frustration that I was having last season with Bo Nix is that if you look at the Denver Broncos, I think they won like 14 games. This was a team that trailed in way too many games last season and did not win by large enough margins despite the solid performance from their defense, which was best in the NFL. And it was primarily because of the play calling and the way that Sean Payton was sort of game managing Bo Nix to a degree. And they threw the ball behind the line of scrimmage at one of the highest rates in the NFL. They lined up in 11 personnel and did not use pre-snap motion, did not use play action. And it was very predictable, I felt, what the defenses were going to get based upon the personnel groupings that Sean Payton had this team in. Why I'm excited about the Denver Broncos this year and why I think Bo Nix might take a different step this upcoming season is because they brought in Davis Webb as the play caller. Now, Davis Webb was the QB coach. They had to elevate him to the play caller so that another team wouldn't steal him in the offseason because he was a highly valued asset. A lot of people were looking at him for an offensive coordinator role around the NFL. Davis Webb is going to come in here, based on what I've heard this offseason, and deliver a far more motion heavy, heavier personnel and aggressive passing attack from Bo Nix. They're going to be pushing the ball down the field a little bit more. They're going to be using more play action. They're going to use a little bit more disguise before the snap, which is something Sean Payton really wasn't doing very much of last season with Bo Nix. The concern that I have with that, I think all of that is very positive, but there is one caveat, and that is my concern is when you have Bo Nix being a little bit more aggressive throwing the ball down the field, it could result in a couple more interceptions or a couple more sacks because those drops are deeper and they take longer to get the ball out. Will Sean Payton idly stand by while Davis Webb is calling these plays and Bo Nix might throw another interception or two? You know, they might win some more games by larger margins. They also might lose one or two games that they could have otherwise won if they played a little bit more conservatively. So it's going to be interesting to see what they do this year, but I firmly believe that Bo Nix, with the roster that he has around him, the insertion of Jalen Waddle, the addition of Jonah Coleman, J.K. Dobbins getting healthier, that solid offensive line, I think this is a team that contend for the Super Bowl, even with Bo Nix.
1: It feels like there's the biggest disconnect in between the gamblers in Vegas and the fans. The Broncos won 14 games, and yet their win total is just 9.5 this year. And it's not like they lost anybody. Bo Nix is going to be fine with the ankle. What do you attribute that to? That's a big drop.
0: They won so many games by one score margins. That's something that they're probably not going to be able to repeat. And so when they look at win totals the next year, one of the lowest hanging pieces of fruit that they look at is how did you do in these one score games? And if you performed really well, like the Denver Broncos did, they're definitely going to regress that. Patrick Mahomes coming back healthier. We've got a new offensive coordinator for the Chargers. It's just a very stacked division. So it's going to be hard to win enough games in that division to support a large number of wins this upcoming season. But I do think the Denver Broncos, certainly playoff contention, and then with the defense and an improvement in the offense, I think that they're going to be a challenge for somebody to knock them out in the playoffs.
1: Let's just stick in that division, Warren, and go to the Chargers. I am irrationally high on them this year. I know the schedule is difficult with the net rest differential that I read on in your book. I do like the pairing of Herbert and McDaniel. I just question, you know, does Herbert have the weapons? We know Keenan Allen is a good receiver. He's not an elite number one at this stage in his career. McConkey's fine. The tight ends are good. You know, Omarion Hampton, we'll see, as a running back. What do you make of the Chargers? Are you as bullish on them as I am?
0: I am bullish. I think that their defense takes a step back with the loss of their defense coordinator, Jesse Minter. So that's something that we have to factor in as well. Yep. The addition, though, of Mike McDaniel is a massive addition, in my opinion. I think a lot of times people, they want to have their cake and they want to eat it, too, as it relates to discussing the Miami Dolphins during his tenure. You know, this was a unit, especially on the offensive side of the ball, that was a top three offense in the NFL. And yet everybody wants to hate on Tua. So if Tua really is as bad as what everybody believes, then Mike McDaniel must be one of the biggest geniuses in the NFL. I know they had Tyreek Hill. I know they had Jalen Waddle, but that offense to perform the way that it did, hanging 70 points in some games, being the number one most efficient passing attack in the NFL certain seasons. Like, if they're performing to that degree, then how are they doing that with Tua as their quarterback if Tua is as bad as everybody thinks? I think that Justin Herbert is a solid quarterback, but he absolutely needs to prove himself. It's sort of unconscionable where he's ranked in the pantheon of the elite quarterbacks around the NFL. And yet he's what, in year five or six, and he does not have a single playoff win. Like, we're not even talking like a wild card victory. He has nothing to show on his resume. He's going to get every opportunity this year with a brilliant offensive mind calling plays, a solid offensive line, a run game. You're right. They don't have the upper echelon receiving core that potentially they would want. They certainly don't have what they had in Miami with Tyreek Hill running all over the field and Jalen Waddle. But I think that there are going to be some upsides. Justin Herbert is a vastly different quarterback than Tua. Tua was that pocket style quarterback who couldn't really move and had those concussion problems that Mike McDaniel had to reconstruct this offense around. Now he's got somebody that's completely different, like the archetype quarterback, big, strong, rocket arm, can take hits in the pocket and can move down the field. There's just a lot more that they're going to be able to do offensively than they weren't doing in Miami. I think it's going to be exciting to see what they could do. But absolutely, I mean, if Justin Herbert does not lead this team to the postseason and win a playoff game, we absolutely have to start asking, what is wrong with Justin Herbert?
1: That's fair. Totally fair. By the way, he just got engaged to his pop star girlfriend. I'm sure that'll factor into some previews. Our staff tells me there's some breaking news, Warren. I like doing this. So Jalen Carter just signed a huge deal with the Eagles, 4 years, $152 million with $106 million guaranteed, making him the highest paid defensive tackle in the NFL. That's above Jeffrey Simmons, above Chris Jones, everybody. Carter, I believe, is the one who spat at Dak in the season opener last year and got tossed before the first play of the game. any initial thoughts on Jalen Carter and the Eagles?
0: It is becoming more important than ever in modern NFL to be able to stop and slow the run game down with just four down linemen or seven men in the box. The ability to, the way that defenses are playing, dropping extra safeties back to prevent the explosive plays over the top. Offenses at times are leaning more into runs. We're also seeing second and long sometimes be more of a rundown. We're seeing third and medium be more of a rundown because more teams are going for it on third down. You have to be able to slow down the run game and prevent some gashing runs without stacking the box on obvious run plays in like short yardage situations. And so having defensive tackles and having that defensive line that is capable of slowing down the run game so you don't have to commit extra bodies to that is vital, is a key piece in modern football and moving forward into 2026. And so, you know, Jalen Carter is probably going to be worth every penny of that if he's going to be able to stay healthy and stay out on the field.
1: Speaking of defensive tackles, Vita Vea, he just requested a trade out of Tampa. I don't know what's going on with the Bucs. They can't sign Baker Mayfield. Now Vita Vea, a veteran, wants out. It sounds like the Eagles paying Jalen Carter probably just drove up Vita Vea's price a little bit.
0: Absolutely. Look, I think Todd Bowles is on thin ice down there in Tampa. This defense falling back in terms of their efficiency, they have not been a very good defense. And Todd Bowles is a defensive-minded head coach. And one thing we know, J-Mac, I wrote about this in my chapter, if you have a defensive-minded head coach and you don't have an elite defense, one thing is guaranteed. Your offense coordinator is going to get cycled through. Either the offense isn't great and you fire him, or the offense is great and he gets hired somewhere else, exactly what happened with Liam Cohen. And as a result, the offense doesn't have consistency. And if your defense isn't elite, that's a big-time problem. I don't think that Todd Bowles is long for the Tampa Bay Buccaneers head coaching position. And I, too, have questions in terms of how their offense is going to perform. The best thing for that team is the fact that they play in the NFC South, which is arguably the worst division in football.
1: Yeah. All right, last question. Let's go to the Seattle Seahawks, defending Super Bowl champs. They lose Kubiak. They lose Kenneth Walker. But, hey, everybody, we still got Sam Darnold. He won 14 games each of the last 2 years. Minnesota, Seattle. I think when you look under the hood, though, Kubiak and Walker are significant losses for this offense.
0: 100% agree. I don't think people realize the buttons that Kubiak was able to press last season that changed dramatically from 2024 to 2025, dramatically reduced the rate of 11 personnel, three wide receivers on the field, dropped it down, used a lot more 12, and was the number one most efficient offense out of 12 personnel. They dramatically changed their usage of play action. They were like 28th in the NFL in 2024, increased all the way to a top five rate, and were the number one most efficient offense when using play action last season. As a result of some of those tweaks, this was the most efficient offense on first down of any team in the NFL last year. And in addition to that, they built the biggest leads quickly in games. They led by the most points at the end of the first quarter. And it's so easy with a defense that elite to then just be able to rely on a strong run game with Kenneth Walker and sustain leads while your defense is, you know, just rushing the opposing quarterback. If this offense is not to that same level because Kubiak's ability to dial up these things early on in games and on first down, keep the team ahead of schedule, he's no longer there. He's down in Las Vegas coaching the Raiders. That's going to be a big time problem for this offense. And then I do have worries about their running back competency this year. We know Charbonnet is not going to start the season, right, but Jadarian Price doesn't have a lot of experience catching the ball out of the backfield as a pass protector. Who do they have really that they have a lot of confidence in there? I think the run game takes a step back. I'm worried about the lack of the play caller. I think that there are legitimate concerns here for the Seahawks in 2026.
1: Is this like a miss the playoff concern? Because I was just reading about the new OC, someone named Brian Fleury, who was with the Niners, and he was like a run game tight end coach and a run game coordinator. Does what Kubiak did line up with what Fleury might do?
0: I think they're going to try to replicate as much as possible because it was so successful. The issue is just that, you know, it's one thing. There's a variety of ways that a offense coordinator can impact the game. Some of it is from what game plan you enter with and the studying that you do in the week leading up into the game. Some of it is the in-game adjustments. And we're just not sure his competency with either of those aspects, especially as it compares to Kubiak. And so I think this is a fringe team on that playoff discussion. I think that they are a team that very well could be very successful, but that still means they're only winning nine-ish or so games. And whether or not they get into the playoffs or not, nobody wants to play a team with a defense as competent as Mike McDonald's defense in the postseason. Wow. But the question mark becomes, you know, Sam, don't forget, Sam Darnold led the NFL in turnovers last year. He had 20 turnovers. Nobody had more turnovers than Sam Darnold. He was a problem last season until they corrected it into the playoffs.
1: Ooh, now that's spicy. Seahawks, a borderline playoff team. Warren Sharp, Sharp Football Analysis. You got to check out his stuff. Warren, great stuff. 20 minutes, just pure juice and gold. Thanks a lot, man. Have a great one.
0: Thanks, Jay Mack.
1: All right. Wow. Oh, man. Seattle, a borderline. That. See, now this is why. Hey, you want to be a guest on TV, guys? Say stuff like that and back it up. Good stuff. Coming up next, apparently there's another NBA superstar maybe on the move, and he could be going back to his hometown. I think I know, but I'm not sure. That's next year on The Herd.
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14: This is the Herdline News.
15: Always great stuff, Jason. Always. Well, maybe not for the Warriors. They were, as we know, one of the losers of the LeBron sweepstakes, which means that next season, we're running it back, baby, for better or worse. Steph Curry, Draymond Green, Jimmy Butler, who, of course, isn't expected to return from injury until the back half of the season. Even if rookie Jaxel Lendenberg pops, and I know you love him, Jason, that is not a championship roster.
1: No.
15: This has prompted a lot of questions about what direction Golden State is going in. You know, one longtime member of the Warriors press corps, someone very reliable with a connection to Joe Lacob, reported that Joe Lacob is already starting to look toward a post-Steph future. Steph Curry is 38 years old, had increasing knee problems in the last couple seasons. But Jason, I was at the Paris Olympics. Let me tell you, the last two games of that tournament, we do not win the gold medal if not for Steph Curry. He can still deliver when it counts. So it's just kind of brought up these questions of which direction the franchise should go in. There's kind of three options, right? You just kind of stand pat and play out Steph's last few years the way they have been. Or you could go all in, mortgage your whole future, try to give Steph one last championship run. Or you could trade him while he's still valuable to someone for a championship run, right? And try to get load up back for your future. This has prompted people to say, aha, enter the Charlotte Hornets, Steph's hometown. His dad is the broadcaster there, played there. We've seen the cute pictures of Steph on the sideline there when he was a kid. So what do you think, Jason, that the Hornets should do? Should they make a play for Curry? Do you think the Warriors should do? Should they keep Curry, load up for Curry, get rid of Curry? Where are you in all this?
1: Well, it's weird. I've kind of been on this, you know, I love Curry so much. I want to see him in the playoffs for a couple years now. And the Hornets have been a potential destination. I've been saying it. Every single time I say it, I get the, well, hey, J-Mac, remember, Kobe stuck around with the Lakers when they sucked at the end. They were like a 30-win team and he stuck. Curry should stick it out. And that's, I don't want to be a jerk, but it's like, for what? I mean, if this Joe Lacob report is true, just know, guys, I know everybody wants to be loyal. Loyalty does not exist in sports anymore. The second these owners can move on from you, they will. They're not paying the extra tax if you're not contending. I know Curry basically built them the Chase Center.
15: Yeah.
1: He basically built that thing. They've been printing money.
15: Yes.
1: I mean, this lineup, you know, they couldn't guard. The backcourt's not going to be able to defend anybody. But, is Steinbach, he would really, come on, that guy's a rookie. I don't know about that. What about the Moose? Put the Moose at center. And you got the four out. Like, that's fun. That's something. A little nostalgic. Steph Curry going back to Carolina. Ultimately, if I'm the Warriors, honestly, Rach, I know this is tough to fathom. I would go to him and say, hey, here's our options. What do you want to do, man? We want to do you right. We love you. We'll play this out.
15: If you want to do him right, trade away the future. This is something I don't understand about ownership. You don't get a Steph Curry very often. You might get a Steph Curry on your team. The whole league only gets a Steph Curry once every, 10, 20 years. You're only going to get him on your team once every 50 years. You are not going to get another player of this level again. Mortgage everything you got. If I was Joe Lacob, if I were the Warriors, I would trade away the farm. I would try to bring in anyone I could to help him. Now, you don't want to do that indiscriminately. You don't want to just give away everything for just someone who might help you a little bit, but find someone who will actually elevate you to championship contention. Make a play. Get that done. Because guess what? If they can win another title or even just get to the finals again, that has more value for fans of the franchise than if they then have to sit through maybe 3 years after Steph's gone of the cupboards being empty. Yeah. And we just have this scrappy young team and they can't win much, but boy, do they try. Why is that any worse than what you're getting now? Which is, yes, Steph Curry's out on the court, but the team's not getting anywhere anyway. So I would say, give it all away. Don't prepare for a post-Steph Curry future. Prepare for the Steph Curry now and give him more help now. So I don't understand.
1: I thought there was a report that they were willing to give up 4 number ones for Jaylen Brown or something like that.
15: They were asked about that, not that they were willing to give it. If they had, that would have, if they had been willing to do that, they would have done that. That would have been much better than Boston's Philadelphia offer they accepted. They were asked if they wanted to give that up.
1: Yeah. The problem is Brown and Butler are like pretty much the same player, kind of. So it would have been a little duplicate.
15: Well, they would have been trading the Butler contract.
1: Oh, they would have traded Butler.
15: Yeah. Oh. Yeah. Because that would have been the contract, obviously, that they would have had to make the money.
1: Boston really wanted to get off.
15: So,
1: I don't know. It's tough. Like, you say go all in. Like, okay, Nikola Jokic. Nikola Jokic, is he? How are you feeling, man? I don't know. Does he want to leave Serbia?
15: I don't even know if it has to be that. I mean, yes, obviously, Nikola Jokic and Steph Curry would be fabulous together, but there's other pieces out on the board. I just feel like if you made some of these teams, especially once you get to the trade deadline this winter, and teams that maybe thought that they were going somewhere that aren't, or a star where they realize they only have a year and a half left on the deal or something like that. If I'm Joe Lacob and the Warriors, this is an asset that is not replaceable. Steph Curry is not replaceable. This isn't coming around again. So I absolutely do whatever I have to. We saw this at the end of the LeBron era in Cleveland. Dan Gilbert decided once Kyrie Irving wanted it out, they got this really valuable Nets pick, member in trade from Boston, and there was the opportunity to go get LeBron more help once Kyrie Irving left. And Dan Gilbert said, we are not going to be left high and dry if LeBron decides to leave again. We are going to keep that pick. We are going to make sure that we're prepared for the post-LeBron future. Well, guess what? LeBron did leave, partly because he didn't have that extra bit of help. Remember, he's looking at J.R. Smith like this during the 2018 finals because they never went and gotten him anyone else. They were more attached to keeping that pick. Because they did that, he did leave. You know what? That pick didn't help them at all.
1: No.
15: Didn't make a difference.
1: So I mentioned Jokic. I mean, Karl Anthony Towns could be a name. You know, he's with the Knicks. There's some questions about his extension. I don't know what he does. Does he move the needle for Warriors fans? And I mentioned,
15: yes.
1: Could you get Jokic to leave Serbia? He's like hanging out over there right now. I think we'll do a little story on him later.
15: You need him to leave Serbia. You need him to leave Denver.
1: Well, leave Serbia, come back this summer, hang out with Curry the way LeBron and Maxi are hanging out. And you know, in the summer is when a lot of these things happen. If it's not like the Olympic team guys, it would be like in the summer hanging out and like hatching these plans. I mean, Jokic is passing with Curry shooting. I would love that.
15: Yeah. I mean, look, that's a little fantasy. It's a pipe dream. That's what all this stuff for is. Us. Hey, but here's the thing. Yeah. I hear these Charlotte rumors and that's well and good for the people of North Carolina. And I do think if he's going to go somewhere, going home is nice. His dad's already there on the broadcast team. Obviously he was there as a little kid, but he needs to stay in Golden State. I'd love to see him finish his career yet there, but I want to see them get him more help. There's just no question that he deserves that. And whatever post Curry future you think you're planning for, I promise it won't be as good as right now could be with Steph Curry if you got more weapons for
1: him. How about 2 years, $8 million with the Knicks, Rachel? That would be nice.
15: Not going to happen, my friend. Not going to happen. I do have a New York related story to ask you about, though, and it has to do with your Jets. Oh, we got to talk about Oregon quarterback Dante Moore. Could have entered the draft earlier this year, projected as the number 2 overall pick. Many people thought the decision he made to stay in school instead had to do with the fact of who was sitting at number 2, who could have taken him. Oh, yes, your New York Jets. Moore, though, has now gone on the record with The Athletic denying that it was because of the Jets.
1: No, of course.
15: He said he just wanted to feel, you know, Jason, more prepared when he takes the next step. He said, quote, I don't play this game for the money. Now, it's interesting when you think about the money because NIL has changed this, right? When a guy didn't enter the draft in the past, he was at least officially making no money and he was giving up all of that NFL contract. In this case, he hasn't been revealed exactly, but the reporting is he's making about $5 million this year from Oregon. You know, if he had gone number 2 with your Jets, he would have been signing about a $50 million contract over 3 years. Do you think he made the right decision to stay in school now that he's not giving up all of that $50 million? You think he should have gone to the Jets? I mean, obviously, it's a good quarterback class coming out this next year. He could go lower than two.
12: Yeah, so I remember last year, I just want to make sure, looking at the game log, like he was awesome. I was all in on Dante Moore to the Jets for much of the season.
15: Yeah.
12: And then he had a sidestep against Iowa, and he was terrible. Now, I know it was raining, but the stats, look at that. Look at those numbers. Like, he was really, really good. The problem is, Rachel, I started to look into these high leverage games. Iowa, he was not great. And then against Texas Tech, he was borderline awful. And then against Indiana, the eventual champs, he was atrocious, throwing a pick six on like the first play of the game. And I was like, I don't know if he's ready. And again, he can cook against Northwestern, Oklahoma State and these other teams. Fine. Let me see what you're doing against the big boys. And that's the same reason we were off Arch Manning, Ohio State early, struggled. I like Moore a lot. Like, let's see how he performs in these big games. By the way, Oregon, I think someone on this show picked them to go to the national championship, right? Maybe it was in our morning meeting.
15: Yeah.
12: But I know people love Oregon this year. They're going to be really good, and Moore could be the number one pick. Yeah.
15: So you're saying it might be valid that he felt he needed to stay in school longer.
12: Yeah.
15: It wasn't just avoiding the Jets.
12: Nobody's avoiding the Jets. People want to live in New York, Rachel. You know New York very well.
15: I do. I lived there for almost 20 years, and I also know there well enough to know that people do avoid the New York Jets. However, I will ask you this. So would you have done it, though? Because you got $5 million this year, reportedly, in NIL money. But $50 million is a big difference from $5 million. And he could get hurt this year. Something could happen. I'm sure he took out some insurance. But still, would you have waited? Do you think? Because what his agent basically said in this story that came out today was he's looking at the next deal, too, is that he didn't want to let $5 million or $50 million get in the way of $500 million, meaning that if he didn't develop well, I mean, the Jets, to, you know, again, no criticism to your franchise, but they haven't been great with developing quarterbacks, that if he didn't go well for him and wherever his stop was, that he would be sort of resigned to either being out of the league or a career backup. Whereas if he waited and really finished and polished himself, he might come into the league, you know, at a better level and then really put himself in line for more down the road. But it is a risk. Would you have taken the risk?
12: No, I would have gone.
15: You're like, $50 million, here I come. I don't know. Good thing he didn't consult with you. He consulted with Drew Brees. He consulted with Justin Herbert. So I don't know.
12: All
15: good
12: right,
15: thing he didn't get you.
12: Yeah, Rachel with the news.
14: Well, that's the news.
13: And thanks for stopping by.
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7: A better life with Dr. Sanjay Gupta.
17: There are lots of things you can measure to get an idea of how healthy you are at any given moment. Temperature, heart rate, blood pressure, just to name a few. But how about how healthy you will be and how long you're likely to live? According to a new study out of the University at Buffalo, 2 simple strength tests are pretty accurate at predicting longevity in older women. One is hand grip strength, and the other is how quickly people can stand up from a seated position without using their arms. By the way, I remember interviewing former President Jimmy Carter when he was quite old and being really impressed how he just popped out of the chair without using his arms. Not a lot of older people can actually do that. But I think the message here is that maintaining strength as you age is going to help you perform everyday activities, but also help you avoid injury and stay independent. I'm Dr. Sanjay Gupta.
2: 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That's half off. 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
15: 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They are looking to chase

0: the Lakers. Now, we did talk to Dan Wojcicki about a similar situation. Here was his reaction, and I'll tell you ours after this.
1: I think, you know, in talking to people around the situation, like, it was a relationship that had just sort of run its course, right? You know, as far as I know, it's not like, oh, LeBron's taken 6 weeks to make his decision. Maybe we should circle back and check. You know, like, that wasn't really where the Lakers were at on this. I think they had a plan. They executed it. They did what they needed to do in their mind this offseason to build around Luka Doncic.
0: And it's like, to me, this was one of those relationships that you kind of knew was over, right? You had the new ownership come in. They assess the situation. They meet with Luka. And I was like, I think we're done with the LeBron business. You know when the relationship's over, guys. Yeah. The communication breaks down. You stop bringing the wife flowers. You know, you stop, like, let's go to the movies. You just slowly pull back from everything. And it's not like an ugly break. You just slowly regress and pull away. And I guess that's what happened with Lakers and Luka. Lakers and LeBron. I don't think, even if Luka said, we got to keep him, can we do this? I don't think the Lakers would have said yes.
2: That's a hard thing to put on Luka.
0: Yeah.
2: The relationship between LeBron and the Lakers went for 8 years, almost a decade. It was very varied at different times of what they were or willing to do for him, not do for him, build around him, not build around him. And there seemed to be a real move from the Lakers organization to sort of show and demonstrate to LeBron and the people around him, hey, you're not in charge of us anymore. And you can decide from the outside, was that smart or not? There are certainly people who thought LeBron had too much say and too much control in what the Lakers did. That's what led to the Russell Westbrook situation, which did not work out well. But there's also maybe a time for some maturity and showing of, like, okay, you cannot give him that much control, but still bring him in and make him feel part of that. And the Lakers decided, you know what? We can't do that. We have to make a harder line, and we have to show him kind of where he stands. And that led to kind of what the split you're talking about, which wasn't angry. Everybody had nice things to say at the end. This was not like the Dan Gilbert split with the Comic Sans letter the first time LeBron left Cleveland. But there was a real distinction in the way that they wanted to show him his place on the team and how they were treating him. And they felt like they had to go all the way with that. Whereas if they had been a little bit more gentle with that, and I'm not in the front office, so I don't know what was necessary. They felt it was necessary to have a really firm sort of, we're putting our foot down.
0: Yeah.
2: And that is what led to things.
0: But I totally agree. The firm wasn't like, LeBron, we don't want you. It was like, we're going to get out of the LeBron business,
2: yes,
0: but not in a way that's going to, like, diminish him. So that's why I think LeBron didn't say anything negative, but Rich Paul was coming out and saying he's not going to be
2: a third option.
0: Right.
2: Which is his job.
0: Which,
2: by the way.
0: Exactly, as the agent protector guy. So, you know, all these people out here trying to blame Luka. Well, Luka could have done more. I don't think he could have. Austin Reeves and Luka going to the front office and being like, we need LeBron. I don't think that would have done anything, guys. I don't. And I think the Lakers did fine. They got 9 new faces, Rachel. We'll see what happens. You know, Quentin Grimes, you ready for some big time ball? Anyways, all right, coming up, final hour. We got Andrew Brandt stopping by, former front office in Green Bay. He'll talk a little Packers, he'll league at large. Man, already to the final hour.
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8: Height at 7, bottom 9, the 0-2. Cairo swings and grounds it inside the bag at third. Down the left field line, all the way to the corner. Pham on his way to third. Tanks waving him home. The relay from Hino to the plate is light!
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11: One swing of the bat was all the Red Sox needed last night for their 4-2 win over the Athletics in Sacramento. It came in the sixth inning, a grand slam for Sidan Rafaela, the first of his career.
12: Looking back, I know he's trying to calculate it, that he's not under it, and that's the point. I was like, go ball, please.
11: The Sox have won 10 straight on the road, and they're 23-4 in their last 27 games. Boston's Curtis Meade in his first game with the team left after taking a pitch off his left wrist. He suffered a contusion. X-rays were negative. Giants third baseman Casey Schmidt set for an MRI today after suffering a left knee injury last night. Jamal Adams, a three-time Pro Bowl participant, will sign with the Vikings. Last year, he played for the Raiders. And Steelers defensive back Jalen Ramsey is starting the season on the physically unable to perform list due to a knee injury he suffered during minicamp. He is expected to be okay for the start of the season. That's sports. I'm Frank Arity.
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13: If the Cavaliers had the Sixers' current roster, we wouldn't be waiting. If Bam, Giannis, and Spo were in Cleveland, we wouldn't be waiting. 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
13: What?
15: Here's Jason McIntyre.
19: Hour number three here on The Herd. It's me, Jason McIntyre, joined by Rachel Nichols. We are breaking down all things happening in the sports world. Oh, Rachel, we made it to hour number three on a Tuesday. I know you have big plans tonight.
20: Odyssey. Gotta go see the Odyssey.
19: Yes, I cannot wait. We're probably going to do a full segment on the Odyssey tomorrow. I don't know if the staff will be in on that.
20: Can we get Matt Damon's rushing yards?
19: Oh, my gosh. Matt, that's a funny line. No spoilers, obviously. Matt Damon is so, so good in the Odyssey. You know who else is really good? Andrew Brandt, former NFL executive. He'll be stopping by.
20: You
19: like
20: him.
19: That transition? How about
20: that
19: one?
20: Yeah, that's good.
19: He'll be stopping by shortly to talk about the NFL. But I do want to quickly start with a quick topic that you guys are going to love. And I'm hot on it. It's LeBron James. He decided he's going to Philadelphia. And I see maybe some issues on the horizon. We just heard that he's going to be going to Philly. And it seems like there is a showdown brewing between LeBron and Jaylen Brown. We haven't even had the press conference yet for these guys. Over the weekend, all right, Jason Tatum, the Celtics wing, who famously quasi-beefed with Jaylen Brown, Jason Tatum was talking to campers at a basketball camp, right? And this didn't get any coverage because LeBron had just gone to the Sixers, right? So Tatum is talking to basketball campers, and we know Jason Tatum is a boring athlete, right? He's super boring. This is his quote on leadership. Being a leader doesn't mean you know it all. Being around somebody that feels like they know it all, I don't want to be around that person. Okay. And I'll remind you, Jason Tatum is boring. This might be the most incendiary quote he's ever said. And if we're being completely honest, you know, boring athletes work. They're great. Barry Sanders was boring. Tim Duncan was boring. Nikola Jokic. These guys are boring. They don't say much. That quote from Tatum was eye opening. And I'm like, how do people miss that? Well, the LeBron news. So put that aside. Was it a shot at Jaylen Brown? I think people who have been around the team could probably answer that. I'm sure there's some Celtics players who will see this online and be like, yep, something happened. There's a rift we don't totally know about, but Brown is gone from Boston. Now, so did Tatum take a shot at Brown being the smartest guy in the room? We'll see. So put that aside. So now let's go to LeBron. Okay, you'll see how this merges. You're going to love it. Okay, so a week ago at this time, guys, everybody and their mom had LeBron going to Miami. The media was saying, wow, LeBron, he wants to have the ball in his hands. Miami makes the most sense. The media universally thought that. Pat Riley, remember, went on a podcast and was basically hyping it like it was going to happen, selling it. Oh, yeah, we're setting things up. He opened his Giannis press conferences like one down, one to go. So you got the media, okay? You got Pat Riley. And oh, by the way, Rich Paul, LeBron's agent, has come out and said, I thought he was going to Miami. So everything was pointing toward Miami, and then we had the quick switch. And what exactly was that about? And people were still unraveling. Why Philly? How did that happen? So yesterday, more news. Shams Charania from ESPN said, hey, LeBron's going to play some point guard for the Sixers. Huh? We're 3 days into the LeBron era in Philly, and all of a sudden Nick Nurse is going to run LeBron at point guard? We know that after 3 days. Guys, what's going on here? You know, I got to give it to LeBron. You guys know I'm a LeBron guy. This was extremely calculating on his part. LeBron is so smart. Guys, think about this. LeBron could have gone to Miami and had the ball in his hands, but they're not winning anything. That team's not any good. Nobody thought LeBron could go to Philly and get the ball in his hands. People were saying he's the fourth option. Do you remember Dan Wojcicki on our show last week? Right after the LeBron news, here's what Dan said about LeBron going to Philly and maybe taking a step back.
17: if we had to like look at a guy here and say like, who's in line for like a level of sacrifice, right? You know, to be the guy, and it's, I mean, obviously Jaylen Brown is going to shoot less than he shot last year. That's just the reality. But that was true when the trade happened. These things take time. You know, LeBron James basketball teams in 2026 don't log a lot of practice minutes together because he can't physically practice that kind of way. I think if he wanted the ball in his hands, truly, right, if that was what mattered to him, Jason, he'd be on the Miami Heat.
19: Okay. So Dan's not the only one to say that. A lot of people are saying, LeBron will take a step back. He could have gone to the Heat. He's going to recede. He's going to score less than 20 points. Our guest said yesterday, I think every, now that I've had days to analyze this, I think everyone's wrong. I think LeBron, very calculating, said, Joel Embiid, guys, it's been your team for 10 years. You haven't won jack squat. You haven't been to the conference finals. You played 39% of your team's games in the last 3 years. I don't want to hear it, Joel. You can enjoy your 57 mil. You're taking a step back. And then LeBron could look at Tyrese Maxey, who is a clutch client, okay, and say, Tyrese, you're my guy. By the way, guess who's already working out together? LeBron and Tyrese. Maxey's like a 40% catch and shoot on threes, maybe a little higher than that. Maxey, you don't need the ball in your hands all the time. And you could see Tyrese Maxey is thrilled to play with LeBron. Who wouldn't be? And so he's willing to take a step back. You know that. So we got Embiid and Maxey. Only one guy left, folks. And that's Jaylen Brown. And that's where I wonder if we're going to see butting heads between Jaylen Brown and LeBron James. And I'm not trying to cause drama or controversy. I'm just looking at the shakeout here. We got Jason Tatum saying Brown, maybe, thought he was the smartest guy in the room, and I don't want to play with that. Maybe that was a shot at Brown. And now Brown goes to Philly, and he's like, okay, I can be the man. I can have the ball in my hands. Embiid is old. Maxey's nice, but he can be my Robin to my Batman. And now LeBron's going to Philly. And Jaylen Brown's like, wait a minute, wait, hold up. I was Batman last year in Boston. I loved that. It was my favorite season ever. And then Tatum came back, and I had to take a step back. I didn't love that. He pops off on Twitch, and next thing you know, they ship him out of town. This is a guy with a chip on his shoulder. He didn't get picked for the U.S. basketball team. Tatum got picked, and Derek White got picked. Brown has had a chip on his shoulder, and now you have these Tatum comments. And again, I'm not taking shots at Jaylen Brown. I'm just, these are all facts, folks. And then I'll wrap it up by saying this. Jaylen Brown has a big contract over the next 3 years. And you know, after that one's his big one, his big payday's coming. Or is it? I don't know. If he takes a step back, is he going to be able to get that massive contract? 60 some odd million dollars? The Donovan Mitchell special, as they're calling it? I mean, I don't know. And so now it becomes LeBron versus Brown. They're basically the same position, right? Small forward. Jaylen Brown, obviously a much better defender at this age. LeBron, a better passer. LeBron, a better handle. Folks, I'm not trying to cause trouble. I'm just trying to see around corners here and be like, whoa, what is going to go down in Boston? And I will add, Nick Nurse is also a clutch client. So you got Nick Nurse. You got Tyrese Maxey. You had Bob Myers out there on Rich Paul's podcast advocating for LeBron. It's almost like LeBron has everyone in Philly in his corner. Who does Jaylen Brown have? All right, I'm going to pivot to the NFL and the Chicago Bears. We teased it at the outset. Caleb Williams, oh my gosh, people love the Bears this season. Understandably so. They had a great playoff run, that huge comeback against the Packers. The Iceman cometh against the Rams. Before DJ Moore ran a busted route, Caleb threw a pick, and the Rams escaped. Folks, this is a really good Bears team. They are on the precipice of something special with Ben Johnson. And then Caleb Williams went out and gave an interview that kind of, sort of, take a listen to Caleb Williams on how fun the Bears are going to be next year.
18: It's going to be really exciting. It's going to be really fun to watch. It's going to be more entertaining than last year. Hopefully not as much as of a heart race, but it's going to be a little bit more entertaining throughout the whole game and what we're going to bring to the table.
19: More entertaining? Really? More entertaining than 6 fourth quarter comebacks? Caleb led the league in those? Really? You want more heart-stopping, entertaining games? I would kind of prefer boring consistency down to down, which is something Caleb struggled with, and Mark Slareth agreed with me yesterday here on The Herd.
0: I don't think he's a good quarterback right now, but I think he's one of the most dynamic playmakers in the National Football League. He makes throws that are one of one. He makes throws that nobody else in the league makes. The number of missed throws, inaccurate throws, shoddy footwork in the pocket, like all those things need to be improved upon. He's like I said, he is not, if not the most, one of two or three of the most remarkable playmakers in this league, without question. He has got to be better at doing the boring. Yeah. He has got to grow and mature as a quarterback to be considered elite.
19: I mean, it's so well said by Mark right on the heels of Caleb saying we're going to be more entertaining. Like, Caleb, we don't need you running around and making all these crazy fourth quarter plays. We would rather win boring, right? We know you can nail the closing arguments. How about the opening? Can you impress us in the first quarter so we don't have to play catch up with all this chaos? It's like these TV hosts who, you know, they want to go viral every show. So I'm going to do something crazy. I'm going to go bonkers, say all this incendiary stuff. And the producers are like, guys, no, just slow down. Let's crush the A block. Let's just keep the audience with methodical, smart takes the entire show. You don't need to show up in the fourth quarter and throw a chair through a window to get everybody all excited. Keep it boring. Remember, Jared Goff under Ben Johnson became that boring, amazing quarterback who down to down, his consistency was incredible. He repeatedly delivered throughout the game, and you didn't need these fourth quarter comebacks. Remember, Ben Johnson and Jared Goff, they would blow teams out in Detroit. Isn't that what Chicago wants? You don't need six fourth quarter comebacks. You're way better than that. Now, the bad news for the Bears, well, the good news is obviously the offense should be amazing. Remember, the first half of the season, Ben Johnson and the Bears, that offense was not electric. Second half of the season, they really took off. But Bears fans, fear not. You just got some good news. It's not great news for the Packers. Micah Parsons, sounding like he will miss the first 6 weeks of the season. And coming up next, we will talk to a former NFL executive about that. Andrew Brandt stopping by on The Herd next.
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19: Oh, love our next guest. I've known him for a while, had interviewed him on various platforms. Real sharp guy. As smart people say, he's a blue flame thinker. Let's welcome in Andrew Brandt, former executive with the Packers. I mean, his resume is almost too long to list. NIL consultant, law professor, Villanova School. Hey, man, it's good to have you on, Andrew. How you doing?
33: Hey, Jason, great to be with you. And we were talking before we came on. Yeah, I'm probably too young to write a memoir, but I've been asked since I left the Packers 15 years ago, when are you going to write a book? When are you going to write a book? So after resisting for so long, I said, yeah, I'll just do it. And I spilled out kind of my life in sports from being an agent coming out of law school all the way until now doing consulting for agencies, doing media, and of course, doing NIL consulting. Sort of goes into what it's like to be an agent, what it's like to run a team, what it's like to manage a cap, what it's like to negotiate contracts from both sides, because there are very few people who out there who've done that. So it's lessons, the same way I teach, lessons told through stories, because stories resonate with people. And these are only stories I can tell, and there are hundreds of them in this book. Yeah,
19: that's awesome, man. Congrats. The new book, Thanks. Smarter About Sports. It's funny. My parents, I thought I was going to be a lawyer. You couldn't tell. I mean, I'm the kind of weirdo who just talks and talks, and I love talking. But I found that there was a lot of school to go into, extra years of law school. Now let's be real. And Andrew, currently, a lot of people are ducking law school. They don't want to do the work. And also, you know, the robots are taking over. But I'm curious, would you give the same advice to young guys coming out? I get these college kids all the time coming up to me right around graduation. Hey, man, any thoughts on this, that, and the other? What are you telling young guys now?
33: Yeah, what an interesting time for that question, because today and tomorrow are the dates for the bar exam this year.
19: Oh. It's
33: being taken right now. I'll answer it this way, Jason. I dealt with so many people negotiating contracts for the Packers over 10 years. And I will say this to a T. The best negotiators I dealt with were lawyers. You don't have to be a lawyer to be a football agent or any agent. You don't have to be a lawyer. But it just teaches you a way of thinking, of organizing. And what I think is the most important thing to negotiate is looking at the other side. And that's where being an agent moving to the Packers was so invaluable to me, having experienced that. Because first of all, I know all these guys. I know exactly what they're going to say. They know what I'm going to say. It got very seamless and streamlined when we negotiated. But yes, I think lawyers have a way of thinking that's different than a normal population, a little more reserved. And, you know, people talk about my way of presenting things, more reserved, more measured, more seeing both sides. You're not going to be a screamer yeller. You're going to be a little more down to earth as a lawyer. And I always valued that.
19: Yeah. So let me ask you, you get to the Packers. Was this a dream job? And then you start negotiating contracts. You're photographed with Aaron Rodgers. What was that like? I mean, goodness gracious. Were you a massive sports fan before law school and everything?
33: Yeah, I was. I grew up in D.C. and I got to work with David Falk out of law school, the great NBA agent.
19: Yeah.
33: And what was so great, obviously, David with representing Michael and so tied up with Michael, I got to represent a lot of players and even football players because they were being ignored. And that sort of led to me being a football agent and moving to management my first time when I was general manager of the Barcelona Dragons, then back to the agent business. And I was going to be an agent forever. I had the biggest client of my career, Jason, a guy named Ricky Williams.
19: Oh, yeah.
33: Heisman Trophy winner. This was going to set me off to a path in agent work. Well, I didn't keep him. He left me, in so many words, he left me for Master P. So, he said, I want you to work with P. I said, me and P? He said, yeah. I said, I don't know about that. At the exact same time, the Green Bay Packers were calling. I had players over the years. I had a third string quarterback at the time, Matt Hasselbeck. I'm like, I can't talk. I got Ricky Williams. I got Master P. They're like, we know that. Well, we're not calling about Hasselbeck. Our coach, Mike Holmgren, just went to the Seattle Seahawks. And I said, oh, sorry to hear it. He said he took our guy, Reinfeldt, that ran the whole business operation. I said, oh, sorry to hear it. They said, how'd you have to switch sides? And I said, Green Bay? They said, yeah, you know, you have a nice way about yourself. You know these contracts. We want to get more agent friendly. What better way to hire an agent? Long story short, I moved my family to Green Bay, Wisconsin. And I think a lot of people know what a coach does, what a GM does. Mm-hmm. I was sort of cap manager, contract negotiator. I was kind of the fulcrum point between the business side, which is very long-term. What's our cash look like? What's the CBA going to happen? In our case, what happens when Brett retires? And the short-term where the GM and coach are like, hey, Andrew, can we get this guy signed today? Can he be on the field Sunday? What's our situation right now? So I think every organization sort of has that midpoint person or department looking at both sides. And that was my role there, did all the contracts. I managed our cap and contracts. Payroll was probably about 150 million. Now it's 300 million. So yeah, that was a great experience. And everyone knows what a unique place Green Bay is.
19: It's interesting because that role was kind of behind the scenes before. Now these cap guys, they're super important. Anytime there's a deal, like we had Jalen Carter today signing this massive deal. Okay, great. We knew Jalen Carter wasn't going anywhere, but how does it affect our cap? How can it impact future moves at cornerback or running back? What does this mean for Jalen Hurts? So these cap guys, I feel like fans are way more informed than they used to be. You can go to SpotTrack or any of these sites and instantly look at, okay, here's who we got coming down the pike. I don't know. What do you make of this Jalen Carter deal? It's fresh. It's only an hour in. I don't know how much you've looked at it, but he's now set the market for defensive linemen. We had Warren Sharp on saying, listen, man, this is a must have. Carter's a monster.
33: Well, here's the thing, Howie. Howie Roseman's not only a neighbor in Philadelphia, he's a longtime friend. And one of my consulting gigs over the years was with the Eagles when I left the Packers. And Howie's one of those rare GMs that's a cap guy. So usually GMs in the NFL come from the scouting background. They were scouts. They were bird dogging players their whole career up until then. But Howie's one of the rare ones that comes from the financial cap business contract background. And you can see it in the contracts. Without getting too technical, he is doing things in these contracts that are continuing to push the envelope for the Eagles. Things like future options. So this deal will have a bonus, pretty big number, but then it'll be a future option. If you exercise it, you push out more bonus, proration. He'll probably have dummy years that are void years, but they're there for cap purposes only. He's done this with Hurts. He's done this with Devonta Smith. So many of these deals where you're just constantly pushing out cap problems into the future.
19: Yeah.
33: And the Eagles have been able to maintain a win now approach to that. I will say this, them and the Rams and a couple others, Roger Goodell said something last year, which I noted. We need more cap integrity, especially he mentioned the Eagles and Rams. So they want to do what the NBA just did, right? The NBA just hardened their cap. They used to have the softest cap. Now the NFL has a quote-unquote soft cap, a yarmulke for my Jewish friends. And this is where the Eagles and Rams have gotten over in terms of pushing out. And a concern that Ed Policy mentioned for my old team, the Packers, as we approach a future.
19: Yeah, that's fascinating. I like that parallel because you're right. In the NBA, it's like the best teams in the league are the ones who understand the cap and know how to beat it. And the Rams and Eagles are at the forefront of the NFL. Speaking of, there's some fans who are like, how the hell can the Rams afford Stafford? They got to pay Puka, Devontae Adams, Myles Garrett, McDuffie. How can they afford all these guys? And I don't know. I mean, I guess they got a cap master kind of like you, who's helping navigate it. Do you think the NFL wants to kind of close the loop because not everybody's as good as the Rams and Eagles and the cap?
33: Let me do a quick cap 101 for everyone about the Rams. Say they gave Stafford a $60 million bonus, 6-year deal is prorated. I'm sorry, 5-year deal, prorated 12 a year. So he makes 60 in cash this year, but he's only making 12 in cap. That other 48 in cap is pushed out to the future. So the Rams are spending a lot more than the $300 million cap, but their cap number is compliant. So if you understand me, you have $48 million of cash over cap on one contract, Matthew Stafford. Think about adding 5, 6, 8, 10 contracts like that. You're spending $100 million cash over cap. Your cap is compliant. You're under the $300 million. Your cash may be close to $400 million. This is what the NBA firmed up. This is what the NFL may try to firm up. Because the point is, Jason, there are teams, pick a team, Bengals, not really Packers yet, but Chargers. They just can't do this. They don't have the money in reserve to do this. Whereas Stan Kroenke, Jeff Lurie, Jerry Jones, some of these owners have cash in reserve to always throw out these huge bonuses to prorate. But so it is creating an unlevel playing field in the NFL, even with equal revenue sharing in the cap.
19: Interesting. So that there's chatter as to why the Lakers, the Buss family had to sell to the big money guys who came in. The Lakers just didn't have the money in the internal infrastructure. I'm curious, do you think we'll see some NFL teams start to sell? I mean, we just saw the Seahawks go for a massive number. I don't know. Are some of the poorer ownership groups at a major disadvantage?
33: Yeah, to bring the Packers back. And this is what Ed Policy was talking about. And this is something I thought of when I was even there. When these franchise values start skyrocketing like this, these other teams have what Policy called ATMs. And we've seen this in the last 5 years, right? Now we have institutional money in the NFL, corporate money, private equity. So we have seen the Bills, the Eagles, the Raiders, the Dolphins, and the Giants all sell off fractional shares for valuations of 7, 8, 9, 10, in the case of the Giants, $1 billion, where they're just getting cash infusions of hundreds of millions. In the case of the Giants, $1 billion for 10%, where that institutional money will have zero control, zero input on coaches, players, game plans. And this is what's happening now. The Packers can't do that. Other teams, maybe they can do that. Maybe they won't. But this is where it's going now, where you don't need to sell. Like the Seahawks was a rare case because of the death of Paul Allen. But you can just fractionally sell off 5% for $500 million. That is something that has changed with the NFL.
19: That's crazy. I guess we could start to wrap up here. So do you think ultimately the Packers will need to sell the team?
33: No. There's a reserve fund, and that reserve fund started way before I got there. And it's all the money that we're talking about, $450 million coming from the league as per the financials. That money is being compounded over the years. That money is being used for real estate around Lambeau Field. They have cash. I never, in 10 years of doing hundreds of Green Bay Packer contracts, never worried about cash. Having said that, when these franchises are worth 30, 40, 50 billion instead of 8, 9 billion, maybe we'll have that discussion. But I don't think in our lifetimes, Jason.
19: Yeah. I guess we can wind down. You mentioned the Bengals and Joe Burrow. Listen, NBA fans for a decade have loved when player movement, thanks to LeBron, was a super popular thing. We just don't see that in the NFL until, you know, Kyler Murray stinks up the joint in Arizona and let's move on. Yeah. But we don't see elite stars very rarely move. Do you think we'll see a day? No.
33: No one gets to free agency. Yeah. Two reasons. One, teams are smart. They throw huge bonuses before their contract's up. And most players are making so little in a rookie contracts, they got to take it.
19: Yeah.
33: The other reason, of course, is the franchise tag. I had an NBA owner tell me years ago what we wouldn't do for a franchise tag. So when I'm negotiating, I never applied the tag, Jason, but when I was negotiating with Aaron or Brett or any of their stars, like, well, the agent would say, we have a year left or 2 years left. I said, no, you don't. You have 2 or 3 or 4 or 5 years left because we have this mechanism of the tag. It is an incredibly strong management tool, and that has been used. So NBA players get to free agency. NFL players don't, unless you're Kirk Cousins in these unique situations. But it's so rare in the NFL.
19: So this idea that, hey, Joe Burrow, if they fail and don't make the playoffs, he seemed like he's unhappy. The idea of Joe Burrow leaving is goofy because of this stupid franchise tag.
33: He's got so many years left plus tags. I mean, maybe someone could be a pain in the you know what enough to get traded, but wow, I'd be shocked if he's ever not a Bengal.
19: A man can dream. All right, Andrew Brandt, congrats on the book, Smarter About Sports. Congrats on all your success, man. And we'll talk to you soon.
33: Thanks, Jason. Anyone can go to Amazon.com, get the book, Smarter About Sports. Thanks. Awesome.
19: Great stuff. All right. Coming up next here on the Herd, Aaron Rodgers spoke. Oh, you know, Aaron Rodgers speaks. We got to get to it. We'll talk about that next here on the Herd.
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18: I don't know how this turned into a Packers heavy show. Andrew Brandt talking a lot of Packers. Warren Sharp bullish on the Packers. Let's see who Rachel Nichols is bullish on. Let's go to the news.
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23: A former Packer. We're going to be talking about a former Packer, Aaron Rodgers. You know, when he signed that $22 million contract with the Steelers in May, it was only for 1 year, but there were some voices inside the locker room, most notably DK Metcalf, who kept saying, I think he could be back for a couple more years. Well, Aaron put the kibosh on that today. He said there is, quote, zero debate that this will indeed be his final season. Listen to what he had to say about that and why he came back for the season at all.
32: You know, I thought last year might be it. And then Mike got hired and I talked to the wife and she said, you can do one more year. So, see if it works out.
23: All right. So the wife wins out over DK Metcalf. It's only one more year. But interesting, by the way, there that he said that Mike McCarthy coming back, coming to the Steelers, pairing with him again was a reason, because some people were curious. Hey, that relationship didn't end phenomenally in Green Bay. You know, were they going to get along? Well, it turns out Aaron's saying this is part of why I came back was for Mike. Do you think he should have come back, though? I mean, he got some criticism last season for just not being Aaron Rodgers anymore. A lot of short throws, a lot of very conservative play. Do you like that he came back at all?
1: Ouch. Rachel, look, before
23: he's saying he almost didn't. Yeah, this isn't a question. He almost didn't think he should come back. Right. So it's okay to ask you.
1: I thought he was kind of sort of washed last year. Quick checkdowns, can't escape out of the pocket. Panicked behind the offensive line.
23: Mm-hmm.
1: I want to just go back to this. I talked to the wife thing. So let's just go over the recap of Aaron Rodgers. He's now married.
23: Yes.
1: He has reconciled with his mom and dad, yes, according to his Instagram. And now he's referencing the wife. Nobody's seen said wife.
23: Are you saying it's a fake wife?
1: No, I'm definitely not saying that. But it sounds like this person's having a major impact on his career. Hey, Aaron, one more season, then you're done. You know, mom and dad, let's patch that up. I got, you know this, Rachel, married person.
23: Yes.
1: Like, this kind of stuff is,
23: wives are good for people, Jason.
1: It is.
23: They bring you forth. Into
1: companionship. That stuff all matters. So I there's a chance, I can't believe I'm saying this.
23: Yes.
1: That I may like the new Aaron Rodgers. Okay. Maybe this wife is having a big impact on him. I've thought he was insufferable for years. And this was after I said Aaron Rodgers had a better arm than Tom Brady, and I thought he was like one of the great quarterbacks of all time. And then he just became insufferable. I think COVID did a number on him. Maybe not specifically COVID itself, but the idea and the conspiracy theories. He just changed, and now he's changing back, which is kind of I'm kind of impressed with him, no?
23: Okay. Well, I like the wide receiver trip. They took all his guys out to Wyoming.
1: Yes, I forgot. Let's add that.
23: They were all like wearing cowboy hats around the campfire. They were doing beekeeping. I mean, it was pretty hilarious.
1: By the way, have you done beekeeping, Rachel?
23: I have not done beekeeping.
1: So I'm terrified of bees. I've never been stung in my life. Mm-hmm. I do not like bees. That being said, we did beekeeping in Ojai.
23: Well,
1: I don't know, a couple years ago.
23: Yeah.
1: And I'm not afraid of bees anymore. It was an awesome experience.
23: And who planned that? Your wife.
1: Of course. Come on. I'm planning something like that?
23: Exactly. That's my point. Sometimes, look, I like the fact that he's making these overtures. It's certainly, I don't know if it says his whole character's changing, but it speaks to a flexibility that he hasn't shown in the past. And, the Steelers, it's not like your option is the best quarterback ever or Aaron Rodgers at this stage of his career. It's Aaron Rodgers at this stage of his career or some lesser options. So the idea that he was able to come back, the wife said it was a good idea. And, even a conservative Aaron Rodgers is a reliable Aaron Rodgers. And I think that's one of the keys here, is that you obviously in the NFL, having a great quarterback can rocket ship you to a Super Bowl title. And it's hard to win a Super Bowl without a great quarterback. Mm. However, a bad quarterback can really tank your season.
1: Yes.
23: And having someone who is reliable, dependable, and gets those short throws out. I mean, we've seen guys, get pretty far in the playoffs with that. So I think the Packers
1: My bad.
23: I think the Steelers are glad to have him back for another season. And he says zero chance they'll see him after that. So they
1: To pick at a word you said conservative Aaron Rodgers.
23: Yes.
1: Did you mean as a quarterback in the pocket?
23: I meant as a quarterback in the pocket, Jason. Do not start stuff.
1: Just checking, Rach. Just checking.
23: I got some more breaking news. We had Jalen Carter just break in the last hour. Well, I got breaking news for you in this hour too, Jason. Involves going back to the NBA. Draymond Green has signed a contract.
1: Oh,
23: 1 year, $27.7 million deal to return to the Warriors. Now, this is
1: what
23: the exact number he opted out of to give them flexibility to go after LeBron. So none of this is a surprise, is that, he was coming back to the Warriors. They're basically saying, hey, you did us a solid by opting out of nearly $30 million to give us the flexibility to go after LeBron. And by the way, he would have taken less money, given up some of that money.
1: Right.
23: If LeBron had come. But since LeBron didn't decide to come, they're saying, great, we're giving you back the money that you gave back to us, essentially. The only real sort of eye-opening thing with this isn't so much that it happened or it happened at this dollar. There was some speculation, the Philadelphia 76ers could use some depth after making all of these deals and putting together the roster they've put in. If Draymond is willing to go to the Sixers for the vet minimum at $3.9 million, he could follow LeBron there instead of LeBron possibly following him and Steph to the Warriors. Draymond came out yesterday and said that's not going to happen. Hell. He said he'd rather, you know, suffer with the guys that he had won with mm-hmm. and try to just, you know, hang on somewhere else. And obviously the $27.7 million doesn't hurt there either. Right. So he's got that contract wrapped up. I did want to get to one more thing involving him and LeBron and the Warriors, though, Jason. I think you're going to find this very interesting. Is there's been a lot of speculation about why LeBron picked the Sixers, especially over the Warriors, mm-hmm. right? Where he could have been with Steph, he could have been with Dre, could have had some of Draymond's $27.7 million. And a lot of people thought, oh, it's about this, it's about that. LeBron came and said it was about winning. Well, guess what? We have one of the key sources in this drama telling us it might be about something else. Draymond Green himself talked about it on his podcast. Oh. Take a listen to what he had to say.
2: I ultimately don't think Bron was ever able to get over, man, like, the history. And I understand it. He's going to get crushed if he comes to the Warriors. Oh, man, you went to team up with Steph. Ah, you had to go to them, da-da. All the things that people would have said. And I think ultimately that weighed in on the decision a lot.
23: This is fascinating to me because it's not exactly what we heard from LeBron. And also, Draymond Green is someone who would probably know. You've heard a lot of media speculation in the last 3 weeks. Well, Draymond is not only one of LeBron's good friends. They've been golfing together. They went on a trip to Puerto Rico together. This is all in the last month. So he has been talking LeBron through all of this. And Dre obviously was there for all of the Kevin Durant backlash. Do you believe that is what would have happened?
3: That's an interesting angle by Draymond. Yeah, there's going to be backlash wherever LeBron went. Oh, he's going back to Miami. Oh, he's following Curry to Golden State the way Kevin Durant did. You know, there's no win for LeBron. People are going to hate on him for whatever. I do want to go back to Draymond's 1 year, 27 mil, though.
23: Oh, you do? Okay.
3: So I'm just looking at the free agent list.
23: Yes.
3: Of who's available.
23: Yes.
3: If Draymond really cared about winning, wouldn't he have said, you know what? I'm going to take less than the 27. Can we go get DeMar DeRozan? I'm just throwing Campaign. There's not a lot of guys out here. But what do we need? Can we go get them and let's make one more run?
23: No, nobody can win with you guys. If he really cared about winning, but then he's a ring chaser. But then if he really cared about, I mean, come on, man. This was his contract. It was what he was supposed to get. If the Warriors had come to Draymond Green and said, hey, we can get so-and-so if you take a little less, I would imagine he would consider that, only going off the basis if he just considered it.
3: But wait, right? He considered it for LeBron.
23: Well.
3: Is he going to consider it for, you know, second and third tier role players? Like right now, is Guy Santos their starting small forward?
23: I just
3: is that
23: think
3: a thing?
23: You can't give up money for someone that is just speculative. Ownership has to come to you and say,
3: yeah,
23: would you take less for this person?
3: I don't know. Leadership kind of does that, Rach. I don't know.
23: Seen the Warriors leadership do that. That was the top of the show we were talking
3: hey,
23: about.
3: Why didn't they go after Jonathan Kuminga? Oh, wait, never mind. He might be the best guy on the market, by the way.
23: Well,
3: yeah, that's fascinating.
23: They know that one didn't work. I don't know. I thought the LeBron angle was fascinating, too, because you say he gets backlash everywhere.
3: Everywhere.
23: There has been no backlash in the NBA in the last decade like there was against Kevin Durant for going to the Warriors. It follows him to this day. He's been on several teams since. It's still the main thing people say about him. And I think it's interesting that that was so top of mind for LeBron, according to Draymond, who has spent so much time with him over these last 3 weeks, that it might have prevented him from doing something that in some ways was the more expected move for him to do. I don't know. We'll see. I don't know. We'll see. We'll see how it goes.
3: Yeah,
23: in Philadelphia. Yeah. I want to get back to the Jalen Carter story you've been talking about throughout the last hour or two. As we said, breaking news: the Eagles signing defensive tackle Jalen Carter, 4-year extension worth up to $160 million. $106 million of that is guaranteed. It makes him the highest paid defensive tackle in NFL history. In NFL history. Let's go back to Warren Sharp, our guest in the last hour, talking about Carter's value to the team.
5: It is becoming more important than ever in modern NFL to be able to stop and slow the run game down with just four down linemen or seven men in the box. You have to be able to slow down the run game and prevent some gashing runs without stacking the box on obvious run plays and like short yardage situations. And so having defensive tackles and having, that defensive line that is capable of slowing down the run game so you don't have to commit extra bodies to that is vital, is a key piece in modern football and moving forward into 2026. And so, you know, Jalen Carter is probably going to be worth every penny of that.
23: Look, Jalen Carter is 4 years younger than the next guy down on the list of getting paid. So the fact that his contract is coming in higher than Simmons is, that's not a surprise. This is also a Howie Roseman special, right? We always talk about this. Howie Roseman operates pretty much the opposite of Jerry Jones. Jerry Jones extends his guys, makes them franchise tags, makes them wait, and then pays a whole lot of money on the back end. Howie Roseman's idea in Philadelphia is get these guys extended early, spread the money out, make the cap hit less. And that's exactly what we're seeing here with Jalen Carter. But I want to remind you that back in March, they already invested $78 million in the defensive tackle position. Remember, they gave Jordan Davis that much money. So this is a lot to put into that position. Do you think there's a little, Howie Roseman's feeling the pressure a little bit here about like, oh, you know, the Jalen Hurts window, is it closing or not, depending on if he performs this year? Is the Sirianni window closing or not, depending on...

0: in the 2023 draft a little bit. So the Raiders drafted somebody named Tyree Wilson, 7th. I don't even know where he is right now. Anthony Richardson went 4th.
1: Yes.
0: Imagine if the Colts or Raiders had Jalen Carter.
1: Like Jalen Carter, 2 Pro Bowls in 3 years.
0: He's only 25.
1: Talent. There is no question about it. Look, when you talk about where you put your money, defensive tackle plays every down when the defense is on the field. The wide receiver only gets the ball a small percentage of the time. So there has been a long argument in the NFL since I've covered it of how much do you pay each position, and does it make more sense to pay the guys who are touching the ball or not touching the ball on the defensive side, but influencing the ball in every down. But it's a lot of money to put up front into that decent. This is not an edge rusher. I mean, he disrupts passing, he disrupts running, but It's a little bit different than what we've been seeing with some of the other teams.
0: Is he a modern Aaron Donald? Well, not modern. Aaron Donald's barely
1: been
0: gone.
1: I was going to say.
0: Is he the new Aaron Donald?
1: Maybe. I don't know. I mean, they've got now they got 2 of them. So
0: that's right.
1: We'll have to see how it goes. But the Eagles, I think as I watch what the Eagles are talking about and doing as they go into this training camp, it feels like there is a real push. The same way we talk out here on the West Coast, but the Rams are going all in for the Super Bowl. I definitely see the Eagles going all in, saying, hey, man, if it doesn't work this year, we might have to tear a bunch of stuff up. So let's see what we can do to make it count. This is my take.
0: Yeah, all right. Rachel with the news.
2: Well, that's the news.
3: And thanks for stopping by.
2: The Herd Lie News.
0: All right, we've got some fresh sound. Are you ready for this? Kevin O'Connell earlier today gave an update on the Vikings quarterback room. Here we go.
4: Both Kyler and JJ will take reps with the first team. They'll also take reps with the second group, and I think that gives different layers to the evaluation as well. We want an elevator at the quarterback position. And in many ways, doing that in this system is kind of a do-your-job mentality. There's absolutely a date in mind and subject to what we think is best. If we feel like we can make the decision before that date, we will. If we feel like we need a little bit more time, we'll take it.
0: Interesting. So everybody thought it was a slam dunk Kyler Murray was going to be the week one starter, and it may still be the case, right? Maybe this is, hey, we just want to give it a fair fight. Each guy will get first team reps. The counter is, well, you're taking away first team reps from Kyler Murray. He's learning a brand new system. That's not fair. Well, you know, life's not fair, guys. I mean, did anybody think JJ McCarthy would miss an entire year and then perform really horribly in year 2? I mean, I'm sure some people out there, I knew that was coming from JJ. I mean, when Jim Harbaugh gives you the stamp of approval, coming out of Michigan as his guy, and JJ McCarthy was very good in helping lead Michigan on her magical season. I mean, I know he was a game manager at times, but come on, who isn't a game manager at times? So I will say this, your boy has a lot of hits, and I do pump my chest out when I get the hits. You know it. I injured my shoulder last week, patting myself on the back. Okay. I had a whiff on JJ McCarthy. It was historic. I don't really read my mentions, but I do get people throwing it at me all the time. I was wrong on JJ McCarthy. Okay. I get it. You know, you can't hit them all. McCarthy has not looked the part. Now let's see how he does in this competition, according to O'Connell. But it sounds like all signs are pointing to Kyler Murray as your week one starter against the Packers, who will not have Micah Parsons. Fun Tuesday show. Thanks to the guests. Thanks to Rachel. We'll see you tomorrow.
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9: What you need to know.
10: The Philadelphia Eagles and defensive tackle Jalen Carter have agreed to terms on a deal that makes Carter the highest paid defensive lineman in NFL history. The extension is for 4 years, valued at $152 million, and could be worth up to $160 million with incentives. Carter's average annual salary breaks down to $38 million per season, and reports say has $106 million of guaranteed money in the new deal. Buccaneers quarterback Baker Mayfield is reporting to training camp without a long-term contract. Mayfield had set a deadline of the start of camp to get a deal done. He'll now play out his contract in 2026, as the lone year is worth $33.3 million. Raiders head coach Clint Kubiak said veteran quarterback Kirk Cousins will be QB1 when practices start tomorrow, getting the nod over first overall pick Fernando Mendoza. The Golden State Warriors and forward Draymond Green came to terms on a one-year deal, while Notre Dame and SoFi have reached an agreement on a jersey patch deal that will be worth $18 to $20 million annually for the school.
2: Portions of the show are recorded.
11: We'll be right back.
9: You want winners? He went 0 for 14 picking bowl games.
11: God bless football.
9: You want hot takes? He said Patrick Mahomes would be a disaster.
11: Really?
9: You want baseball news? He doesn't even know who Kyle Tucker is.
11: Oh, okay.
9: In his personal record book, Kevin Durant hasn't won a ring yet.
11: I'm just telling you that's what he's doing.
9: You're listening to the man who made falling upwards an art form.
11: It's crazy.
9: This is Stu Gotts and Company, live.
11: It is Stu Gotts and Company Live. T-Bob Hebert is going to join us coming up in about 15 minutes. Excited for that. He is fresh off a trip into the deep woods of Michigan because he's T-Bob. Terrell Davis is going to join us as well in hour two. Aaron Schatz is going to join us as well. So I have fully shifted my focus here, guys, after the World Cup to football. I don't know where you guys are at. I am knee-deep in fantasy football magazines. I am starting to put bets in. I am doing everything because it is football time and training camp opened up today. What an exciting time, huh?
12: Welcome to it, Stu Gotts. I've been here for months.
11: Have you? Taylor, have you arrived yet? I'm wondering if Taylor has arrived yet because he focuses a bit on college football. He's ready for North Carolina. I'm not certain he's ready for the NFL. Yeah?
13: No, and especially I dig my heels in on, I'm not a fantasy football guy, so like, you guys are doing all the magazines and the previews right now and trying to figure out where Travis Etienne is in your running back rankings.
11: Yeah.
13: None of that does it for me.
12: Third round for me.
11: I'm just trying to figure out where he is.
13: if you guys need fantasy, this is a message to anybody out there. If you need fantasy football to get you excited for football.
11: Yeah.
13: Check your pulse because football does it for me.
11: Yes. Put it on the poll. If you need fantasy football to get excited for football, should you check your pulse?
12: Now, can I get excited for fantasy football while also still just being excited for football?
13: That message wasn't to you then. That message is to the guy.
12: I'm just checking.
13: That message is to the guy at the bar who is constantly reminding you, oh, I have Mike Evans. Mike Evans is my wide receiver too. I really need a big day from Mike Evans today. And I'm looking at him. I'm like, buddy, I don't even want to talk to you right now. And especially if you're going to be talking to me about your fantasy football team.
11: He was WR3 for me last year. I won a title. How about that? Yeah. Well, go ahead, Mike.
12: Yeah. Listen, I'd be excited. I'm excited about Mike Evans too, but I'm also like, with that left guard play, I'm not sure they're going to be able to get the ball as much as they want.
11: Mikey, you know what's going on here? Taylor does not realize because, you know, he's a fan of the world champion New York Knicks. He doesn't realize what it's like to be a fan of such a lousy team like the New York Jets, that sometimes your fantasy team just gets you more excited than the actual team you've been rooting for your entire life, who has given you nothing. At least my fantasy team has bared fruit. I won it last year. Mike Evans, WR3. How about that?
12: North Carolina would like a word.
13: I grew up a Jets fan too. I just gave them up.
11: Right. Well, I wish I had. what is going on? I can't believe this. It's a, I've been doing this for 20 plus years now. And it's the first time I've asked any staff before the show, hey, what do you guys want to start with? This is the first time this has happened. And both the guys here, Taylor and Mikey A, both responded almost at the same time. The Bucks. What is going on in Tampa Bay that makes them so interesting that you guys wanted to start the show there today?
13: So the vibes right now in Tampa Bay just feel very off right now.
11: Yeah.
13: Where they lost two franchise icons this past offseason. Levante David retires after 14 seasons. Mm-hmm. Mike Evans signs with the San Francisco 49ers. Now the Bucks and quarterback Baker Mayfield are expected to end contract extension talks, and the plan is for Mayfield to play this season on the final year of his contract, and then he's set to become a free agent in March. And then you have Vita Vea, who is a staple in Tampa Bay, requesting a trade. And he's somebody who appeared in all 17 games last season.
11: Yep.
13: His numbers will never do his game justification because of his impact stuffing the run and just getting quarterback pressures. Like if you're just judging Vita Vea off the sack totals you get, you're doing it wrong because Vita Vea's impact goes well beyond the box score.
11: This from Next Gen Stats. You guys said you wanted to start with the Bucs. Therefore, I did some research. There are two players with at least 50 pressures from the nose tackle spot over the last three combined seasons. Dexter Lawrence with 68, Vita Vea with 62. How about that?
13: It's a good stat.
11: Yeah, you like that little research, huh? You guys want to talk Bucks? I'm here for it. Yeah.
12: Vita Vea, the people who say Vita Vea isn't that good are the same people that Taylor was talking about earlier that are just excited about their fantasy team. Anybody who knows anything about football and watches the Bucks knows Vita Vea makes that defense go.
11: Yeah. It's one thing to say you want out. It's another thing to say, and I'm not certain he has the power to do this, but he is trying to pick where it is he wants to play. He wants to go back to his home state of California or maybe Las Vegas because it's close to California, I'm assuming. So Vita Vea, he's a great player. He's 31 years old. He's the final year of a contract. I'm not certain he can call his shots, can he? I mean,
13: if he just keeps saying, I'm not going to play,
11: right,
13: then you kind of back him into a corner. And then it's like, if push comes to shove, will Vita Vea actually sit out? Because right now he's been a hold in during mandatory minicamp where he's showing up, but he's just not participating. We'll see if that changes as you get to training camp when Tampa Bay has to report. But if you're looking at the possible destinations of where he could go with the California or Vegas, obviously you have the Raiders and then you have the Chargers, the Rams, the 49ers. I'll say it right now.
11: Yep.
13: If he goes to the Rams, I might be done with the NFL.
11: I might quit football. Put it on the poll. If Vita Vea winds up an LA Ram, will you quit football? I'm with, I'll still play my fantasy team though. I mean,
12: you'll be glued to every single game to watch that Rams team. And you both are lying to yourselves by saying you'll quit football. You will be so excited to watch those games.
11: It seems like a pointless exercise if they're going to be that good. It does. I mean,
13: yeah, but to Mikey's point, this is kind of like when people were saying it with the Colin Kaepernick, the kneeling stuff, like I'm done watching the NFL. And it's like, you're looking at the NFL's numbers and the viewership keeps going up.
11: Right.
13: And I don't think anybody that actually says they're going to quit the NFL actually quits the NFL, because once Sunday 1 p.m. rolls around, I'm locked in.
11: Just Calvin Johnson and Barry Sanders. That's it. And why? Because they played in that hellhole.
12: I got another spot for Vita Vea, and it's not West Coast, but it could be really interesting to see.
11: Yeah.
12: What if they use him to replace Dexter Lawrence with the New York Giants?
11: Right.
12: Well, I mean, John Harbaugh's always had that big presence in the middle, Haloti Ngata.
11: Yeah.
12: I mean, I could see that's a young up-and-coming team.
11: Yeah.
12: Veteran presence on the defensive line. I like that.
11: Yeah, but now you're going from a team that was a playoff team a year ago to a team that wasn't in the playoffs, was far from the playoffs, also far from where he wants to live in L.A. So, I mean.
12: Yeah, but he's not leaving the Bucks because they're not going to be good. He's leaving them because of money.
11: Yeah, I'm just saying.
13: This is like Myles Garrett in Cleveland, where Myles Garrett was doing this whole thing saying, I want out of Cleveland. And the second they paid him, Myles Garrett did play an extra year in Cleveland. Yeah.
11: Right. Yes. I'm just saying, you present Vita with, New York Giants as your destination, it's going to be Vita Nea. How about that? I mean, a terrible joke. I went a long way to set myself up for an awful, terrible joke. And I'm ashamed of myself. I am.
13: So,
11: anyway.
13: Mikey, with Vita Vea to the Giants, does it make sense for the Giants? I think it does, because you have this quarterback in Jackson Dart on a rookie deal. This is your window to get high profile guys that you think can put your team over the edge. Where I get pushback when it comes to the Giants is you had Dexter Lawrence and you chose not to pay Dexter Lawrence. So now you're going to pay an older version of Dexter Lawrence.
11: Right. Good point.
12: Well, you also got a first round pick. You also got a first round pick for Dexter Lawrence, and you were able to, and I don't think Dexter Lawrence makes a lot more money than Vita Vea will.
11: So what is going on with Baker, by the way? Like, you guys watch the quarterback show on Netflix? Do you guys watch that at all? I'm getting ready for football.
13: So that does nothing for me. Yes.
11: Really? Because what it does for me is it forces me to like guys that I thought I would never like, because it humanizes them. Because you get to see them in family situations, right? You get to see them interact with their children, interact with their families, interact with their wives. And I got to tell you, first off, just based off of this show, Cam Ward going to the Hall of Fame. Okay.
13: That I agree with.
11: I am telling you that right now. Joe Flacco is everything you thought Joe Flacco was and more. I mean, he's not Joe Cool. He used to be Joe Cool. I mean, I don't want to. He's not the brightest bulb in the chandelier. Let me just say that. All right. And, Baker Mayfield, I have fallen in love with Baker Mayfield. What a great father.
13: That's on the top of his resume.
11: It is for me now. After watching this
12: show. Baker Mayfield, father.
11: Yes. I mean, this guy cares about his kids. He does. It is family. He's a great man. I love him. I wish he was a Jet.
13: So what it sounds like when it comes to Baker Mayfield's contract is there was just no progress being made, and both sides are looking at each other saying, we are content with you just playing out this year, and then if you want to test free agency at the end of the season, we could try to work out another deal. For me, when I'm seeing all the turmoil right now in Tampa Bay, and you're looking at the odds, they're still the favorites to win the NFC South, and I think that's more of just an indictment on how bad the NFC South is.
11: Mm-hmm.
13: The Buccaneers right now, it feels like they're just going to go down with the Todd Bowles ship, and Todd Bowles really hasn't given you much reason to believe that's the right call. Where I wanted to ask you guys this, now that we're armed with some bit of hindsight, the Bucs go 10-7 in 2024. They win the NFC South. They lose by 3 in the wild card round to the Commanders. Liam Cohn is their OC. Liam Cohn would leave that January for the Jaguars head coaching job. If you could give the Bucs a do-over, do they fire Todd Bowles right then and promote Liam Cohn from within?
11: Wow.
12: Wow. Great question.
11: It is a great question. Todd Bowles, I mean, seems like he has the same record every single year, and it seems like the expression on his face never changes, and it seems like he just never gets fired. I mean,
12: I think you have to. I mean, knowing what Liam Cohen has done with Jacksonville, and when the Jets hired Robert Saleh, I said, when we interviewed him on this show, I would run through a wall for that guy. I'm not sure Todd Bowles could get me to run through a wet paper bag. He's just so monotone and so sullen and just kind of like, well, you know, we did a good job. But for some reason, they're always in contention with him. But yeah. I'd have fired him.
13: Are they in contention because of Todd Bowles, or are they in contention with Todd Bowles?
11: I think what Taylor's saying is they're in contention because that division is so lousy. If their coach was any good, they would run away with that division every single year based on their talent, right?
13: Yeah, exactly.
11: Yes. I mean, and you feel like Liam Cohen, if he had the job, he would be the guy that would do that, correct?
13: If Liam Cohen was in Tampa Bay, we would be talking about Tampa Bay today as like potential Super Bowl contenders, I think.
11: Are we doing that with Jacksonville? Because that's where Liam Cohen is. So,
13: well,
11: yeah,
13: we just don't love Trevor Lawrence. That's right. I think that's where we kind of fall out of there.
11: So you're saying put Liam Cohen with Baker Mayfield and then you have something. Vita Vea wouldn't be asking to leave. I mean,
13: yeah. Vita Stea.
11: Stea. Yes. He got the job.
13: Every sports season is built on preparation, studying the trends and making the necessary adjustments to reach the ultimate goal. 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
31: For the most part, we're looking good this afternoon. In Jersey, watch for delays 78 westbound approaching exit 20 in Lebanon. In PA, 78 westbound stop and go between 33 and Hellertown. 33 northbound stop traffic between 248 and Tandemi due to construction. 22 westbound, usual delays at Airport Road. If you see a traffic problem, call our toll-free tip line 855-ROAD-TIP. I'm Christy O'Brien.
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0: Talk some college football with T-Bob from Barstool. But first, we go to Sherman Oaks. Dan Beyer, he's back from playing golf. He has a sports update.
1: Thank you very much, Stu. We'll have some golf at the end, but we start in the NFL with Philadelphia Eagles and defensive tackle Jalen Carter have agreed to terms on a deal. Makes him the highest paid defensive lineman in NFL history. 4-year extension worth $152 million. His average annual salary, now $38 million, and has $106 million in guarantees in the new deal. No guarantee that Baker Mayfield will be back in Tampa next season. That's because he and the Buccaneers could not come to terms on a long-term extension. So Mayfield will play out the final year of his contract in 2026. That's worth more than $33 million. Raiders head coach Clint Kubiak said that veteran Kirk Cousins will be QB1 when practices start tomorrow as he gets the nod over first overall pick Fernando Mendoza. Draymond Green back with the Warriors on a one-year deal. It's worth $27.7 million and does not include a no-trade clause. That's according to ESPN. LIV Golf is canceling their final event of this year's schedule as the team championship portion of the tour was slated to take place in Michigan at the end of August. This news first reported by Flushing It Golf on X. Notre Dame and SoFi have reached an agreement on a jersey patch deal that will be worth $18 to $20 million annually over the next 6 years. This, according to a report from Yahoo Sports. Notre Dame, not the only school getting in on the action. Ohio State and Chase Bank have agreed to a reported deal that will have Chase's logo on the Buckeye uniforms for all 36 of their athletic teams. ESPN reports that the deal that Ohio State struck with Chase is worth $17 million. Some day baseball. It's game one of a doubleheader between the Guardians and Reds, tied up at 5 apiece as they play in the fifth inning in this game one. Sal Stewart has a solo home run for Cincinnati. He is also knocked in two. The Guardians jumped out to a 4-0 lead before the Reds tied it. They've been back and forth ever since. But right now in Cincinnati, it's Cleveland 5, Cincinnati 5 in game one of a doubleheader. Stu, I'm going to throw it back to you.
0: Our buddy T-Bob is with us. He was in the deep woods of Michigan on vacation, because of course he was. He's T-Bob. Check him out every morning. Wake up Barstool. You can check him out on TV. You can check him out, on the podcast, wherever you get your podcast. How was the trip to Michigan, my friend?
2: So not exactly vacation. Not a vacation. So it was, it was a church camp. Daddy-daughter retreat.
0: Oh, nice.
2: So I have recently started attending a mega church, which I never really thought back in January. I never really thought I would. But, like, I like the messages, right? It appeals to me, whatever, right? I understand all this thing, but it's cool. It's cool. But they've had this camp for 50 years up in the deep Upper Peninsula of Michigan woods. I'm talking, like, it was like an 8-hour drive from Chicago. GPS doesn't work. Having to use handwritten directions.
0: Wow.
2: And you got to get there by boat then at the end. Okay. Mm-hmm. And we're talking off the grid. No running water, no electricity, no service.
0: Right.
2: Whatsoever. But the whole point of it, it's a daddy-daughter camp. So the whole point is you bring one kid. You're not allowed to bring multiple kids. You bring one kid and you spend 4 days.
0: Yep.
2: Fully present.
0: Yep.
2: Learning about God, learning your kid, like one-on-one time, bro. It was the best 4 days of my life.
0: Wow.
2: It was also being unplugged, like no service or anything for 4 days, no internet for 4 days.
0: The greatest.
2: That feels pretty good too.
0: Yes. Yes.
2: I'm not like, and it led to a very funny moment where, there was a climbing tower, and at the top of the climbing tower, you could get service. So about day three, and me and my daughter went to the top and went to call her mom, check in at home and everything. And her mom gives me the news, and my wife gives me the news that LeBron had signed in Philadelphia.
0: That's how you heard. Wow.
2: Then I just like Moses from the top of the mountain. I descend down and I walk into the cafeteria.
0: You had the goods.
2: I say, yes. My fellow fathers, dads,
3: I have tablets. News.
2: Yes. I have news from the mountaintop. LeBron has signed in Philadelphia. And everybody's like freaking out. That's everybody's great. Talking about, oh my God, no way, chopping it up. It was one of the funnier life experiences I have ever had being the bearer of the news.
0: Mikey, I got to be honest. It sounds like T-Bob regrets he had to return from the trip.
2: I mean,
3: a little bit.
0: Yes.
2: Okay. I would say this. It's a bit of both, right? Yeah. It was unbelievable. You're so connected. It's so great. That said, tiny ass cabin, no AC or anything. It's cold at night, hot during the day. The mosquitoes there are unbelievable.
0: That is so good. So you climb this tower to call your wife, and she tells you, LeBron James, I love the visual of this, you in the middle of the woods, climbing a tower with your daughter, your 8-year-old daughter, to call mom to say hi. And mom reveals that LeBron is signed in Philadelphia. And what is your reaction on top of the tower?
2: I was shocked, dude. I mean, I didn't think they had a chance.
0: Right.
2: I thought this story was going to be one of the homecomings, either Cleveland or Miami. But kind of throughout the entire thing, we did say that in terms of championship relevance, Philly made the most sense.
0: Of course.
2: I think the first thing you do is you run through the starting lineup, right? And you're like, oh, okay, whoa, dude, that's kind of a squad a little bit. My question would be this. I guess it's twofold. First, do we take LeBron at his word? Are we dealing with an evolved LeBron? Is this someone who really doesn't care about the money? Doesn't care about like the friends or family or anything? I wonder, like, does he not care about the front office?
0: Right.
2: Like, is he willing to take a back seat in the front office and let them make the decisions? And is he willing to be that kind of support role veteran player that is going to try to help them get over the championship hump? And then I stole this off of Twitter, or one of my producers did, and I'm stealing it from him.
0: That's okay.
2: Who gets announced last?
0: Right.
2: The Ooh, game.
0: Yes.
2: Wow. Who comes out last, dude?
0: I mean, first game, it's got to be LeBron, I would think, right?
2: I would think first game, yes.
0: Yes.
2: But past first game.
0: Wow. That is a great question.
2: I know, dude.
0: It's because Embiid thinks it should be Embiid. Jaylen Brown went there, so it would be Jaylen Brown, and now LeBron's here. I think it's going to be LeBron every single time, and it probably should be, you know?
2: And then, like, Maxey might be the best out of all of them.
0: Right, but he's going first.
2: And then
0: yes.
2: Edgecombe's still there, dude. And he's getting chilled. And the Jaylen Brown thing is interesting, too, because Jaylen, very much on the record as having talked about Joel Embiid after they knocked the Celtics out.
0: Right.
2: Very much on the record as having talked about Bronny when he was saying, you know, this is a G League guy, got caught courtside and everything. And we just had Tatum over the weekend talking about that basketball camp he was at, talking about how there's no worse guy in the room than the guy that thinks he knows everything, to which I think it's like 100% in my opinion,
0: right,
2: that he's talking about Jaylen Brown there. So it is a fascinating dynamic in Philadelphia.
0: I think it's a very quick, in terms of how they announce this team, it's Edgecombe and it's very quick and he's first, right? And then it's Maxey, and then it's Embiid, and then it's Jaylen Brown. Holy bleep, they're good. And then it's LeBron James, you know?
2: The king.
0: I think that's the order in which you have to do it. A more mature LeBron, I think the proof is in the pudding in terms of he was willing to take less. He took less. I mean, he's playing for $4 million a year. I think he saw an opportunity that he didn't think was going to be available to him. And that opportunity is, hey, I can just slot myself into this Philadelphia team and I can win a fifth and maybe a sixth championship. And why not? And so good for LeBron. He made the right decision for the right reasons. That's all.
2: Do you think that is something that I think it's so easy to gloss over, and I'm not entirely sure why, but it really is worth, and you know what? I think I do know why, but it really is worth taking a second to appreciate how rare this choice is, right?
0: Yes.
2: Like, for a guy to actively take that much less money than he is worth and to have his kind of sole pursuit be the team. And I'm going to be interested to see how it translates on the court and kind of what he views his role as. But I think the reason why we gloss over it is probably just because he has like so much money that to the average person, you're right. Like, well, what, dude?
0: Yes.
2: Like, it does, like,
0: yes.
2: $4 million or $50 million actually doesn't matter to him.
0: Yes. Well,
2: he's not like all these other guys sitting around like, well, $100 million's not actually $100 million. What are we doing, guys? Hyperinflation. Everybody's struggling. And you are sitting here with a microphone in front of your face. $100 million isn't actually $100 million. Behalf of just an average American.
0: Yeah.
2: That's crazy.
0: Yes. Yes. Sorry. It's okay. We also forget, in some tangential way, he'll be making money off of Nick Nurse, who's a client of Clutch Sports, and he'll be making money off of Maxey as well. The guy's got it figured out.
2: Hey, the Stugatz is strong in him.
0: Yes.
2: That's easy. He's done. Also, there's like, there's like almost like conspiracies that like Michael Rubin is maybe like, you know, who knows how much you paid him for Fanatics Fest, and he used to be a minority owner at Philly. And but I mean, I don't really, again, I don't think I don't find it too hard to believe that money, not the biggest motivating factor for LeBron at this point. He's firmly in legacy mode. As a Knicks fan, are they better than the Knicks?
0: So this is funny because, man, I didn't know what it was going to think, what it was going to feel like when I arrived at this place of the Knicks winning a championship. But I got to tell you, I am sitting back and I am laughing and I am enjoying and I am yawning because look at what all these teams are trying to do to catch our team. And I got to be honest with you. That feels fantastic. It really does. Oh, so whether God. Or not they're better than the Knicks, I don't care. I got my title, T-Bob. I'm good. When I say I'm good for the remainder of time, I am good for the remainder of time as it relates to the Knicks. So,
2: no, I mean, that's a great point. Yes. That's a great point. Right, like you have the full belly of a championship season.
0: Yes.
2: I've experienced that with LSU where like, yeah, like the next year you're just playing with house money.
0: Right.
2: Nothing matters.
0: Right.
2: You don't feel like your heart and soul's on the line every single Saturday. You're just kind of hanging out, getting drunk, having fun.
0: Right.
2: The, I think this is kind of fascinating though, is that the great strength of the Knicks is that they are that classic whole is the greater than the sum of its parts sort of team.
0: Yes.
2: That we love to celebrate and champion.
0: Chemistry.
2: Whereas Philly are just like a bunch of the great parts just thrown in a bag and you got to like make it work. And so watching that dynamic, cause I think Philly will struggle early on.
0: Yep.
2: But if they hit their stride or they find a way and they get health luck and everything, then God, that could be just a titanic series in the East.
0: It's going to be fantastic if we get to an Eastern Conference Finals of Sixers and Knicks. People forget about this with the Heat. If anyone could pull it off, it's LeBron. He's been there. He's done it. But that Heat team in its first season with Wade, LeBron, and Bosch started 9-8. We wanted to fire the coach. I mean,
2: you're
0: right. I mean, it's, you know, you had Bumpgate with LeBron bumping into Spo. There was all kinds of things going on. And then obviously they figured it out, went to four straight NBA Finals, you know?
2: Well, and then here's Giannis. He's just old news, dude.
0: Yeah.
2: It's crazy.
0: Right.
2: For years, you're talking about Giannis, then he goes to Miami and everybody goes, okay.
0: Yeah.
2: Yeah, sure.
0: Right.
2: Where's LeBron going?
0: Yes.
2: Which is crazy because like objectively, Giannis is still a top five guy in the NBA right now. At least I think he is. But I guess, I mean, it's everybody points to just the parts in Miami. Like they don't have the parts. And so it makes it unexciting. I'll be interested to see if Heat culture will produce said parts as they have in the past.
0: But Giannis as your best player is not nearly as exciting as LeBron on a $4 million contract as your fourth best player. That's the thing, you know?
2: True.
0: Yes.
2: Very true.
0: So you picked up these magazines. I want to talk some college ball with you, okay?
2: Yeah.
0: You got these magazines because you were going to a place where there was no internet. And so you knew you needed some magazines. When's the last time you bought a magazine, by the way?
2: Okay, so this is actually a take that I've been developing for a while now. Which is that magazines are, and you may not realize it yet, magazines are entering a golden era, or they should be. They could be potentially in that they are so enjoyable.
0: Right.
2: They're so nice because like when you look at your phone, you immediately get sucked in. It's rare that you're just going to read an article on your phone and then put it down.
0: Right.
2: You're probably going to check a text. You might hop on Twitter, Instagram, whatever your social media drug is of choice. You're going to end up getting stressed out by something. Maybe you look at the calendar. Maybe you check your email. Like you're going to get sucked in. There is something about a magazine. You have ink under your nails. You sit there, you hold it, you read the article. And then you fold it up and put it in your back pocket.
0: Right.
2: And it goes around ever with you. You bust it out. No distractions.
0: Yes.
2: I have found as of late, cause I get like National Geographic History magazine, which I've loved for years and years. But like as of late, I've really started to appreciate magazines all over again, especially when it comes to college football.
0: Mm-hmm.
2: Because there's 10,000 transfers.
0: Yes.
2: To try to keep track of.
0: Right.
2: It boggles the mind,
0: mm-hmm.
2: the amount of players that switch teams nowadays. So you almost need these things to be like, okay, who's coaching where?
0: Yes.
2: Who's the quarterback here?
0: Right.
2: And it's a great way to establish your base going into a new season.
0: Okay. I like it. Someone should start a new magazine called The Portal. Just that. It just addresses the portal. So, oh, Mikey likes that. Let's get on that. So what'd you learn? What are your college football takes here as you were thumbing through these magazines, in the woods with no cell phone service?
2: I mean, Notre Dame, you know, Liam Blevins, congrats on the playoffs, right? I mean, already CJ Carr should be awesome. You lose two first-round running backs, and you're still number one in the country in returning production.
0: Right.
2: You got a soft schedule, which, again, I am someone, though, this is a core belief of mine. When it comes to college football, and this is what SEC fans did for years, and I think they've finally been humble a bit, but I absolutely loathe it. We love to think that we know who's going to win on Saturday. And the College Football Playoff Committee has made this, unfortunately, more relevant than ever, because every single week we sit there and tell you we know this team is better. We know that team is better. And then every single week we're proven wrong with upsets. So, like, I know it looks like Notre Dame's going to go undefeated. I think they might catch a loss somewhere. I think they're going to catch a loss somewhere. I think they'll struggle more than it looks like they will on paper. That said, they will make the college football playoff. The new rules basically guarantee it. They're number one in returning production. I really like CJ Carr. He had a great freshman year at quarterback. He's been back sophomore year. I guess the only question I have is last year, having Jeremiah Love and Jadarian Price, CJ Carr was about as, in about as a friendly quarterback setting as you could possibly be. And now all the focus is going to be on him.
0: Right.
2: And does he have the receivers for it? They got Neas Williams, a running back. He should be good. But CJ Carr is one of the more fascinating players in the entire, country right now, I would say.
0: Okay.
2: So, I mean, Notre Dame, of course in Indiana, it's like, is Cignetti going to do the transfer quarterback thing again?
0: Right.
2: Look at the O'Rourke jump. Look at the Mendoza jump. And now you get Hoover in there from TCU, who, while he's a bit wild, has way bigger stats than those guys had coming in. Like, is Cignetti going to be able to keep that thing rolling following that incredible season?
0: Mm-hmm.
2: The Ohio State offense should be unbelievable. They returned their entire O-line. They got Bo Jackson back at running back. They got Jeremiah Smith back. The receivers are going to be incredible. Julian Say in year two. Much harder schedule. And they lost a lot of great defenders, but I think that the Ohio State to me is almost like the Patriots of the NFL, where I think they could be a better team with a worse record this year.
0: Okay.
2: Like last year, Ohio State just dominates everybody, but they didn't get in a fight.
0: Right.
2: They didn't get bloodied up really outside of that Texas game. They didn't know what it was to struggle. And they get in the playoffs and they flopped. And in the Big Ten championship, they flopped because of that. So I think next year there's more regular season struggle with more postseason success for Ohio State. Georgia fascinates me. Okay. What is, cause if you look at Georgia last year, I don't know how they got here. The offense, great, solid. Gunnar Stockton, great, solid. The defense, great, solid. But on both sides of the ball, you're talking about one of the most unexplosive teams in the entire country.
0: Mm-hmm.
2: No big plays, very efficient offensively, right? But no big plays offensively. Very efficient defensively, making you put together drive, making you play underneath them, but terrible in sacks, terrible in tackles for loss, terrible in havoc rate. So, like, can Georgia find that edge again? And why can't they? Like, why don't they have good receivers?
0: Right.
2: It's weird. It doesn't make any sense.
0: Yes.
2: Why are guys having to transfer out of there to find success? It doesn't make any sense to me.
0: Mm-hmm.
2: And if they find that, I think Georgia could be the SEC pick. And then, of course, there is also, like, the gorilla in the room that is Arch Manning and this Texas team.
0: Right.
2: And Steve Sarkisian, somebody who I want to say, I might have to look up the exact stats so I'm not wrong. I want to say his, like, record against top 10 teams is like 6-18 or something. You know what? Let's not put a number on it. Wash my hands of that.
0: Okay.
2: What I'm going to say is this. James Franklin got a lot of for being awful in big games. Sarkisian is not that far off. And I know that he's won some big, I know that he's led Texas to a more consistent level of success.
0: Yes.
2: Than they have had.
0: He is 3-8. He is 3-8 against AP top 10 teams.
2: Okay. There you go.
0: Yep.
2: There you go.
0: Yes.
2: All right. That's got to get better, especially this year where you get Cam Coleman, who, if you don't know Cam Coleman, former Mr. Alabama football coming out of high school, incredible talent who's been buried at Auburn, right? Just haphazard offenses, no ability to give him the ball. Well, now he's got Arch Manning. He's got Texas. He's got all those weapons around him. Like, Texas has a superstar team. They've committed all the money. There's no excuse for Texas, really not to, I mean, there should be like championship or bust, national championship or bust pressure. And that's going to be fascinating because when everybody was bailing on Arch last season, I was very much diving, you know, hold on to him, guys. He's very young.
0: Yes.
2: He's going to be fine. He ends up finding his way. He enters the offseason hot. Will we see a similar faceplant out the door, or does Texas come out and they're just immediately rocking and rolling?
0: Right.
2: What about Oregon?
0: Yes.
2: Oregon, Dan Lanning, losing both coordinators to head coach jobs. Lapuy goes to Cal to be the head coach. Will Stein goes to Kentucky to be the head coach. So all of a sudden, you now have Dan Lanning in the area, in the situation that his mentors have gone through, right? Saban could lose coordinators and replace. Kirby could lose coordinators and replace. Can Dan Lanning do the same? It looks like he has the team. I mean, they're as talented as ever on paper. Dante Moore should be unreal this year. He would have been a top five pick last year had he decided to leave. And Dan Lanning, someone who I think gets unfairly painted as not being able to win the big game. He's 6-6
0: mm-hmm.
2: against top 10 teams.
0: Yes.
2: It's a good record.
0: Yeah.
2: It's a fine record.
0: Yeah, it's not bad.
2: I mean, you can go down the list, and there's something interesting with every single team in college football right now. The opposite side of that would be a team like Texas A&M, where they return Marcel Reed, but they're losing their entire offensive line. They're losing their entire defensive line, and their schedule is significantly harder this year. They replace, like, I can't remember the exact teams, but they replace like three of the bottom feeders from last year with the top three teams, and two of them are on the road. So A&M is a team to watch that could potentially implode. And then I don't know what's going to happen with LSU.
0: Right.
2: Who knows?
0: Yes.
2: Lane Kiffin. You know, I love college rumors swirling around as, you know, Sam Levitt's coming off the list. Frank, people are terrified he hasn't looked good. Is it going to happen? All I know is this. They paid a lot of money to get Lane Kiffin. They poured about $40 million into this roster. We've seen Cignetti, what he did at Indiana. And although it's an impossible bar to hold people to, it is the bar. There ain't no excuse. In Baton Rouge.
0: Mm-hmm.
2: Like, Lane Kiffin has to win,
0: yep.
2: And he has to make the playoffs here in year one.
0: Yes. I like that. I like that. I like you demanding it. Wake Up Barstool. Check him out every day. FS1. Check out the podcast as well, wherever you get your podcast. He's fantastic. He's our buddy, and he is home safely from Michigan. He survived 4 days without his phone. Congratulations to you, my friend.
2: All right, guys. Mike, yay, Stu. Love you guys. Have a great day.
0: All right. We love you, too. Football's almost here. Hang in there.
2: Oh, my.
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16: For the most part, things are looking good this afternoon. 22 westbound, usual delays at Airport Road. In Jersey, 78 westbound and Lebanon jammed approaching exit 20. 33 northbound, delays between 248 and Tatamy due to road work. Stroudsburg, 611 closed in both directions between Greenbrier Road and Godfrey Ridge Drive due to downed trees and wires. 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
1: All right, our thanks to T-Bob for joining us in that last segment. Terrell Davis, Hall of Famer, going to join us in hour number two. Aaron Schatz as well. The Football Almanac is out. Football season is here. I'm very excited

0: you kind of need some scandal. That's something T. Bob had said to us. You got to be hoping like, hey, you know what? Go ahead and clean house.
1: Yep, the P in Pablo stands for pores.
2: So what I was hoping was when it rains, it pours was just Miami beating us by 40 points. I don't need Carolina to be the laughingstock. This is my fault because this is like in a movie where you have a genie, and if your wish isn't specific enough, it winds up coming back to screw you over.
1: Mm-hmm.
2: I wish for North Carolina to be relevant in college football. Congratulations, Bozo. You got your wish. We can't stay out of the news. What I should have wished for was North Carolina to be elite in college football, or for North Carolina to be the Kurt Cignetti of college football. Instead, I just wished, hey, let's just be relevant. And guess what? Bill Belichick, he's got that handled for us.
1: Right. So you'd rather be elite without the scandal, naturally.
2: Yes.
1: Who wouldn't want that? But with the scandal, you would rather not have the chance of being elite with this Hall of Fame coach. You would just rather be Mac Brown. You'd rather be, you know, you'll take your 9-4s just as long as no one is snooping around, you know?
2: So this is the problem, too, with this, where people are coming out now saying North Carolina shouldn't have fired Mac Brown. Danny Cannell, his take was UNC should have never let Mac Brown go. Mm. If they stuck with Mac Brown and gave him the resources they gave to Bill Belichick, the Tar Heels would be top third of the ACC worst case. Instead, they're at the bottom and probably looking for a coach in a year or two. I do agree with the resources part because right now, you mentioned it, Lombardi's the highest paid GM. They won 4 games last year. Any other school, you would probably fire that GM if those were the results you got.
1: Mm-hmm.
2: And Belichick is a top 10 paid coach in college football. My problem with the Mac Brown narrative is we're just forgetting that James Madison scored 70 points against Mac Brown.
1: The Dukes, right?
2: James Madison beat Mac Brown 70-50.
1: Yes.
2: Like we can't just gloss over that part just because of how bad the Belichick. Two things can be true. North Carolina needed a new coach. The Belichick experiment should be over. The program needs a complete reset just 2 years into it.
1: I just want to be clear here, though, okay? You want Belichick to get fired based on wins and losses. You do not want scandal around the program.
2: Yes.
1: You don't want Pablo snooping around the program. He's done enough. I mean, seriously. So you would rather Belichick just get off to an 0-5 start and get fired on his own, right?
2: Yeah, I would rather TCU just kind of drag us in Ireland and Belichick stays in Ireland.
0: To play a little bit of devil's advocate, who was the coach at James Madison when they ran 70 on you?
2: Chesney, the UCLA coach.
0: It wasn't Cignetti?
1: No. No. Good try, though.
0: No. I tried.
1: Terrell Davis, thanks.
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7: For the most part, things are looking good this afternoon. 22 westbound, usual delays at Airport Road. In Jersey, 78 westbound and Lebanon jammed approaching exit 20. 33 northbound, delays between 248 and Tatamy due to road work. Stroudsburg, 611 closed in both directions between Greenbrier Road and Godfrey Ridge Drive due to downed trees and wires. If you see a traffic problem, call our toll-free tip line, 855-ROAD-TIP. I'm Christy O'Brien.
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8: This is kind of on brand for Argentina because of the way they play. 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
12: San Francisco 49ers head coach Kyle Shanahan told reporters today that he was distracted by his phone and he was at fault in the car accident that occurred 2 weeks ago. Shanahan admitted to crossing the center line and hitting another vehicle as he was looking for his phone after it fell between his seats. Shanahan suffered a severe concussion, broken ribs, a broken hand, a broken nose, and almost lost an eye, according to his friend Chris Sims, from that wreck. The Philadelphia Eagles and defensive tackle Jalen Carter have agreed to terms on a deal that makes Carter the highest paid defensive lineman in NFL history. It's a 4-year deal worth $152 million. The Minnesota Vikings and offensive tackle Brian O'Neill agreed to a 4-year, $96 million extension. While there was no extension for Buccaneers quarterback Baker Mayfield, who's now expected to play this season under the final year of his original contract. The Golden State Warriors and forward Draymond Green came to terms on a 1-year deal worth $27.7 million. I'm Dan Beyer.
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15: For the most part, things are looking good this afternoon. 22 westbound, usual delays at Airport Road. In Jersey, 78 westbound and Lebanon jammed approaching exit 20. 33 northbound, delays between 248 and Tatamy due to road work. Stroudsburg, 611 closed in both directions between Greenbrier Road and Godfrey Ridge Drive due to downed trees and wires. If you see a traffic problem, call our toll-free tip line, 855-ROAD-TIP. I'm Christy O'Brien.
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6: 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Alongside me today,
7: Mr. Brown,
6: is Connor Brown, and we're with you till 6:15. Leading into Iron Pigs baseball tonight, Iron Pigs are scheduled to begin a series against the Buffalo Bisons. The weather's been a little dicey, although it's been a little lighter right now in terms of the rain. It was so dark and nasty earlier, so much so that we were without power here in our building. Thank you for the generator that kept the studios on the air because there was no power anywhere else in the building. And that just kicked back in at 3:59. Like right as we were about to take the air. So we have full-on lights here in the studio. We're ready to rock now leading into the Iron Pigs game.
17: Yeah, it was not a fun drive over. It almost felt like Noah's Ark was going to fall out of the sky at some point. And then also just the power that went out in this area. It very much was just to where we are. So it was interesting to see some of the traffic lights out. I hope everyone out there, if you're commuting before or commuting later on, it looks like the weather's going to be a little nasty potentially again. So just be safe out there. Get where you need to be in a timely matter. Don't make any rash decisions.
6: We had to catch up with Sam Jelinek early to make sure he had enough time to run around and handle his duties for the Iron Pigs home game today. So you're going to hear our interview with Sam Jelinek coming up in about 20 minutes. We've got the countdown to football season quiz coming up at 4:45. And then in the 5 o'clock hour, not one but two taped interviews for day two of the Lehigh Valley football preview. Yesterday was all about Lehigh. Today, it's the yang to their yin. It is the Lafayette Leopards. We hear from Coach Troxel at 5 o'clock and Beckham D., captain and linebacker for the Lafayette Leopards at 5:25.
17: You know, you just wish every day could be Lehigh Lafayette day. It is just one of the best experiences you get to see when it comes to this level of college football. And last year's game was fantastic, and I expect another really good game when both sides get matched up again. In Lafayette's case, they're a very interesting team this year in the Patriot League with the expansion. I still think they have enough talent, even with losing some of their players to the transfer portal, to be a potential dark horse here in the Patriot League. And it wouldn't surprise me to see a situation like we saw last year where Lafayette might have a chance to go to the playoffs with a win if they're able to beat Lehigh. I'm fully expecting them to be that capable of a team this year. So looking forward to hearing from Troxel, also D. Beckham, great player in his first year at Lafayette last year. Now as a team captain, so pretty easily acclimated himself, I'd say, here to Easton. So looking forward to hearing from them later on.
6: I'll say this, and I did mention it, I think, when I was talking to Coach Troxel when I recorded that interview last week, that if you take Lafayette's resume last year and have it with this year's outlook nationally for the Patriot League in terms of what everybody thinks of the league now with Villanova and William and Marion, but keep the same resume of they entered the Lehigh game with three losses, but two of those losses were FBS games to Bowling Green and Oregon State. You know, the other one was a Princeton loss, and they were, going into that Lehigh matchup where winner wins the league outright and they lose a really competitive game. With the thought process around the league this year, that would have gotten them into the tournament. Like, I think they would be in the field. Like, I think they should have been in the field last year considering how many teams get in. I thought they should have been one of the last teams picked.
17: I think if they don't lose to Princeton, that they
6: probably are.
17: Got in. And I really think that's what did them in last year.
6: Yeah.
17: I do agree, though, with your sentiment of the Patriot League moving forward, where I think last year's resume, if it were this year, I think that they would be much more considered for an at-large playoff spot. And that's where I kind of expect them to be again once again here this year. You know, you expect Lehigh and Villanova to be the two favorites to win it. That's what you've been seeing a lot from these, FCS pages. And they've also been high on Lafayette as a dark horse. I'd throw them in the category of a Holy Cross.
6: So we're going to talk plenty of Lafayette as the show goes on. But I think we made everybody wait long enough. Your first time. You were doing the Iron Pigs game on Sunday. But your first day on the happy hour since the big news dropped on Friday that LeBron James had made his decision and will join the Philadelphia 76ers. There's people in Philadelphia that are planning parades. There are others that are saying, like, all the pressure now is on LeBron James regarding this team, which I think personally is nonsense. But as a Knicks fan, your reaction to the addition of the King in Philadelphia?
17: Doesn't come with a new knee for Joel Embiid. You don't know how Jaylen Brown's going to acclimate himself after last year in Boston, where he clearly wants to be the number one now, and now he's coming to a team with a loaded stack five. Look, on paper, it's amazing. If I was playing NBA 2K, a video game, I wouldn't lose with a lineup like that. But this isn't a video game. This is real life. So it really doesn't move me too much, honestly, as a Knicks fan. You look at our starting five from last year and just how cohesive of a unit they are. That's what you have to wait and see if it happens with Philadelphia. And I'm not fully convinced with that starting five and how each one of them plays. I don't know how they're going to gel.
6: I would see if you agree with me on this. I said that the team took a bigger leap forward when they picked up Jaylen Brown than with this. It was an improvement.
17: Right.
6: Adding LeBron James makes you better than you were without it before you signed him. But the bigger step was Jaylen Brown, which, by the way, again, I said this move doesn't happen without the Jaylen Brown move, because if Jaylen Brown wasn't acquired by the Sixers, I don't think LeBron James is thinking about signing up to go to play Philadelphia.
17: No, I don't think so either. But I don't know if I necessarily totally agree with what you're saying. I get what you're saying, and it does make sense when you're just thinking about who Jaylen Brown is right now in comparison to LeBron James. I think if we did a player ranking after last year and what Jaylen Brown accomplished during the regular season with the Celtics, you have to rate him ahead of a LeBron James at age 41. At this point, just because it's age.
6: Let me make it clear. That's not I'm not trying to say Jaylen Brown's better than him. I'm saying that where you were a month ago.
17: Yes.
6: Adding Jaylen Brown, you made a bigger leap up in terms of how quality the lineup is than the addition of LeBron James.
17: But potentially, because, and I hate to be the wait and see guy, but I'm way more comfortable in LeBron James's ability to just fit in any situation at this point and make things work. We saw it last year with the Lakers, where at times he was okay being the third option with Luka and Austin Reeves. And then we saw when there was no Austin Reeves and Luka to be found in the postseason against the Rockets, LeBron still had an ability to be the number one. So I think the potential is there for the 76ers ceiling to skyrocket because Jaylen Brown and it is a higher ceiling, I think, at this point than adding LeBron James. But LeBron and his basketball IQ, and then also his willingness now to be a second, third, and some nights he's going to be the fourth option for the 76ers team if things go according to plan. I'm a little bit more confident in that, but just still the overall talent level, or not even the talent level, the overall depth of the team, and then just the injury concerns that you're going to have with Joel Embiid. It's a really nice starting five on paper. It just kind of reminds you of what the recent Boston Celtics in 2017, 2018, when they added Kyrie Irving and Gordon Hayward in the same offseason to pair with Al Horford, Jaylen Brown, and Jason Tatum. That's an amazing starting five on paper. It didn't pan out. Mm-hmm. I mean, heck, even back 10 plus years ago in 2012, the Philadelphia Eagles had the dream team.
6: Oh, yeah.
17: Coming to town.
6: Wait, remember the final straw for that one was Nnamdi Asamoah coming to town. I was like, oh my goodness, the Eagles are adding everybody.
17: And I know it's a different sport, but we have to remember that just because you're adding the most talent on paper, it doesn't mean that the execution is going to be what you think it is.
6: That being said, do you look at them right now as the stiffest competition for the Knicks in the East?
17: No.
6: No? Okay.
17: Because, like, I know it's a little bit of the lazy answer, but I kind of have to see what they look like in action.
6: Okay.
17: You know, going off of last season and looking at the East, you know, the Hawks had a really awesome second half of the regular season. They're an interesting team that matches up with the Knicks, and they're really the only team
6: speaking of teams like that, the Magic got hot late and then had the Pistons on the ropes.
17: Exactly.
6: That's not even talking about the Pistons or the Cavs.
17: Yeah, so I think like the Hawks and the Magic, well, I think the Hawks are poised to be better this year. The Magic, to me, are poised for a bounce back as well, as long as some of their guys can stay healthy. I don't know what Boston's going to be. Detroit hasn't really done enough. I guess on paper, you do just have to go with the 76ers by default, because as I look around the Eastern Conference, other than the Knicks, there still remains a lot of question marks, but they are a lot of exciting question marks where I do think once the season gets rolling, we're going to see some really strong teams that we just can't really fully see right now.
6: Okay. You did send us a yawning emoji as soon as the news broke on Friday. So this isn't even like, you know, you've had time to think about it. And this is your reaction. That was your initial reaction, and it's your reaction 4 days after the fact.
17: Yeah, I mean, I've had time to think about it because, you know, this decision's been looming for the past couple of weeks, and it makes them better. But I don't know if it's going to get them where they think it is. And I don't know.
6: Does it get them beyond the Philadelphia second rounders? If that doesn't happen, then this was a flop, isn't it? Like,
17: I honestly, like, the excitement level coming out of Philadelphia, I think is totally reasonable, because when you get to sign a player like LeBron James, I don't care at what point in his career, it's exciting news. So,
6: biggest superstar athlete in terms of celebrity to have ever come to Philadelphia, any sport. Think of the worldwide magnitude of who this person is and their place within the sport itself. Coming in, nobody matches that.
17: Probably seconds Dr. J.
6: I mean, Dr. J, Pete Rose, you know, back in the day. I think we debate who would be number two, but number one's not debatable. Like, this is the biggest superstar athlete to ever come into Philadelphia.
17: Yeah, and like, it certainly is exciting. It makes them better. It's just, I don't think this is a championship team. There's a lot of question marks when it comes to their bench pieces. I don't know who's going to be their reliable backup center. They were able to add in Simons, and then also, I believe, a signing trade for Kentavious Caldwell-Pope.
6: Right.
17: And also signed Dean Wade this offseason. But we saw Dean Wade get absolutely cooked by the Knicks in their series. I think it's a much more fun team than last year. So I don't want to completely poo-poo the excitement of Philadelphia fans, because I certainly understand I don't understand, because LeBron James has never signed with the Knicks, but I can imagine how exciting that is to get a player like that in his legacy, and for him to pick that's where he wants to play and, you know, to finish his career. Let's just see what actually happens on paper, because Jaylen Brown wanted to be number one. Tyrese Maxey is butting on being a mega superstar. You don't know the health of Joel Embiid. VJ Edgecombe needs to continue to progress.
6: At least at this point, there's a couple reasons to be excited about watching and going to see this team going into the upcoming season. At the end of the year, remember, we were doing the buy, sell, or hold for the teams in Philadelphia. It was like, well, sell the Sixers. Like, because, I mean, the window's closing here. And the question was, is Embiid even going to be on the roster next year? They were in the play-in. They, you know, benefited from the Celtics going ice cold, and they managed to come back and steal that series, and then were exposed by the Knicks in four games. You know, what's there really to look forward to next year?
17: Right.
6: Oh, wait, they acquired Jaylen Brown. Ooh, okay, let's. That's interesting. Now all of a sudden they added LeBron James. Now all of a sudden there's a reason to get for the fans to be like, oh, from the window closing to what? Hold it. It's not closed yet. Like, we went from a team that was always a contender and couldn't figure out how to close get to that finals, to looking like those days were over. To hold it, we're still very much a team that has to be looked at in the Eastern Conference. I mean, I agree, not the favorite, and nobody's saying that they are, other than some probably people in Philadelphia.
7: Right.
6: But in general, they just jumped up to being at the highest in terms of betting odds, the fourth highest in the NBA, second in the East. But at least there's reasons to get excited about watching them next year, as opposed to how is this going to be any different from what we just watched? And can we get anything from Embiid to build this team? Because what's he worth right now? Now it's like, oh, well, actually, you don't have to lean on him as much maybe with what you got.
17: You're right that you're not going to have to obviously lean on him as much with adding LeBron and Jaylen Brown, which makes things more exciting. But when it comes to the actual chances of winning a championship, you're going to need Joel Embiid to be healthy for the full go around. And like, as long as he's a part of this team and they are constructed the way that they are, even with adding Jaylen Brown and LeBron James, like, I just don't think they can get over the mountaintop until he finds a way to stay healthy for the whole season, or they find a decide to cut bait.
6: I said it last night, I'll say it again. As exciting as this is and as fun as I think they're going to be to watch this year, whether or not they get beyond the second round or even further than that will come down to the health of those guys and how well they gel, I think, defensively. Like, that's the other. Those two things in April, May, June will be the difference between this is really fun to watch in the regular season and or cool on paper and having a parade. That's those two aspects are what's going to determine just how successful this will be.
17: Yeah, and just looking at their starting lineup, it's not the prettiest when it comes to, you know, defense. Edgecombe is an awesome athlete, and Jaylen Brown's a pretty good defender, and he will guard the best player on the opposing team. But a guy like Tyrese Maxey, he can get taken advantage of. LeBron can, in spurts, give you some defensive effort, but he's, you know, 40-plus years old. And the state of Joel Embiid, if what we saw last year is what he's going to be even when he's healthy, he might be a liability on defense in the postseason, which we saw flare up dramatically against the Knicks. So on paper, going back to originally, I said it looks like it's awesome. It looks like they could score 150 points a game. There also exists the possibility and the reality that they allow 160 to their opponents.
6: All right, maybe more on this a little bit later on. How to get your take on all aspects of this on the record here, because you haven't had the opportunity to since it broke on Friday. But we're going
17: to
6: hear from Sam.
17: Well, you better come to Lehigh Loft now. I've seen Chuck on Twitter trying to, you know, recruit him to come to Lehigh Loft yet this year. And that would be great for himself to ingratiate himself to the people of Philadelphia.
6: Yeah, I mean, maybe...
17: Or just the greater
6: Maybe the other Chuck will convince him to play some golf at Saucon once in a while. Charles Barkley Chuck apparently golfs over there a lot. Anyhow, we got Sam Jelinek, voice of the Iron Pigs, coming up next. Countdown to football season quiz. It's Lafayette Day for the Lehigh Valley football preview. So interviews with Coach Troxell and Beckham D from the linebacking corps coming up next hour. With you till 6:15 leading into the Iron Pigs and Buffalo Bisons tonight. But Sam Jelinek, hear that interview coming up next. 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
20: Delays in New Jersey, 78 westbound at exit 20. We've got flooding closing the two right lanes. Stop traffic almost back to 206. 78 eastbound stopped approaching exit 13 in Clinton. In PA, 22 westbound, slow at Airport Road. 33 northbound, delays at Tadami due to road work. Stroudsburg, 611 closed between Godfrey Bridge Drive and Greenbrier Road. Both directions due to a downed tree and wires. If you see a traffic problem, call our toll-free tip line, 855-ROAD-TIP. I'm Christy O'Brien.
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35: Good afternoon. Jalen Carter and the Eagles have agreed on a contract extension that makes him the highest paid defensive tackle ever, worth $152 million over 4 years and an average annual salary of $38 million per year. After failing to come to a contract extension this offseason, Baker Mayfield will play out his final year on his contract with the Bucs and become an unrestricted free agent in the offseason. Meeting with the media today after reporting training camp, Aaron Rodgers affirmed there's zero debate his 22nd season in the league will be his last and will retire at the season's end. Draymond Green is returning to the Warriors on a one-year $27.7 million contract for his 15th season with Golden State. Around the big leagues, Phillies and Marlins meet up at 6:40 with Aaron Nola taking on Sandy Alcantara. The Yankees take on the first-place White Sox as Garrett Cole takes the bump at 7:40, while the Mets and Braves game for tonight was postponed due to rain. Your Lehigh Valley Iron Pigs return to Coca-Cola Park this week for a six-game set with the Buffalo Bisons. Coverage of the series opener gets rolling at 6:15 right here on Fox Sports Radio, 94.7 FM and 1230 AM in Easton. I'm Connor Brown.
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4: Tom Fallon and Connor Brown back with you here on the Happy Hour on Fox Sports Radio, live from the Phillipsburg East and Honda Studios, where the show will be tomorrow, and then Thursday we'll be over at Coca-Cola Park for the Iron Pigs and the Buffalo Bisons. And starting Friday, time for the fest. Music Fest is upon us. We'll be over on the south side by the main stage on Friday, and then all 5 days next week with a live show, including the shows where I have to make my decisions on the teams that have no shot at the playoffs, the locks,
35: yes,
4: the teams that are going to be okay.
35: That's on the air.
4: That's Tuesday, Wednesday, Thursday of next week. Continuing on with our Lehigh Valley football preview coming up in a little while, with it being Lafayette Day. And we also have the countdown to football season quiz coming up about 15 to 20 minutes. So listen for your chance to win a prize. But on Tuesdays, we also like to talk Iron Pigs baseball. And his weekly visits brought to you by Ashley, the largest furniture store brand in North America. Had a chat with us a little bit earlier in the day to make sure he was free right now to be running around, taking care of some things at the ballpark with a 6:45 first pitch looming. But earlier today, Connor and I caught up with the voice of the Iron Pigs, Sam Jelinek. Sam, great to talk to you. How was your weekend?
5: It was really good. Great to see the Pigs take 2 out of 3 to get a series split against Indianapolis. You know, getting back into the swing of things a little bit. It's nice to finally be back seeing the Pigs live in person, though, back here at Coca-Cola Park.
4: Before we get into last week and looking ahead to the on-the-field stuff, you know, what's the vibe right here at this time as we hit this particular week? Because this is always that time in the minor leagues, I feel like, where people get a little bit on edge with the trade deadline looming on Monday.
5: Yeah, no, I think anxiety is a pretty, you know, apt word you could use right now. It's pretty palpable. The thing for the Pigs roster right now, too, is compared to the one that left for the All-Star break, compared to the one that is going to be in front of us to even begin this series this week, it's considerably different thanks to injuries and promotions and opt-outs and trades, you know, and that's even before the trade deadline has gotten here. So it just, you know, stands to reason that the rest of this week could be, I don't know if there will be further movement. We're kind of blessed this year that the trade deadline falls on a Monday, so we don't have to contend with it happening on a game day on any lineup implications that'll have. But yeah, it's certainly, I think, you're right. It's that time of year where, you know, everybody's looking over their shoulder a little bit.
35: And it certainly appeared there was some post-All-Star nerves, because coming out of the All-Star break, they lose 3 straight in Omaha in the first two against Indianapolis in that series. Able to right the ship pretty well, winning 3 of the last 4 to take a series split, even in some dramatic fashion there on Sunday. So with them coming home to Coca-Cola Park this week after that kind of weird post-All-Star break, and obviously with the trade deadline looming as well, or I should say, even with the trade deadline looming, I feel like the Pigs are playing a little bit better baseball here of late.
5: Yeah, no, I think they're in a good spot, all things considered. Last week in Indy really could have gone haywire, considering how short-staffed they were pitching-wise. And I got to give a huge shout-out to the starting pitching. They shouldered the load in a way that allowed the Pigs to survive last week without really putting themselves in a position where they ran out of pitch, because that could have easily happened. And the bats stepped up when they needed them to. And you look at the final 4 games of that set, taking 3 out of 4, you know, the Friday or the Saturday night dud aside, it was really good action for the Pigs. And I think that they can take that away from the trip. You know, the Omaha series feels like forever ago at this point.
4: How about just the bats here? Because that was the biggest issue I felt like, obviously, coming out of the break, and they got him going that last day in Omaha, but it only scored 3 runs, and they scored only 2 runs the first couple of games. Finally got things going a little bit, it felt like, towards the weekend, shutout on Saturday aside.
5: Yeah, no, the at-bats have been really quality. I loved what I saw on Sunday, them being able to take advantage of quite a few mistakes by Indianapolis. You know, they've been missing Brian De La Cruz. You know, he's been playing well since he's been up with the Phillies. He's been a big missing piece. Felix Reyes has cooled off a good bit here over the past couple weeks. And when you don't have that thunder in the middle of the lineup, you'd have to piece it together a little bit more. But we saw guys continue to take quality at-bats. Tommy Pham worked a boatload of walks, 11 of them. We saw guys like Dylan Moore continue to step up. Carter Kieboom had some big hits. It's been a nice little run for the Pigs, and I think they can continue it this week.
35: And, you know, what else can you say about a guy like Chuck King who was able to provide effort with, you know, going 8 strong innings? That's not something we see every day or even every week at, you know, the minor league level. And he's just a great story to begin with. So just getting to see Chuck King pitch this year and kind of his progression, what's been the biggest takeaway for you that's led up to that stellar start that he had?
5: It's funny. I actually talked with Chuck about the 8-inning start, and I hadn't even realized that going into that outing, he was working on shorter rest than normal that week. He was only on 4 or 5 days rest, and the plan was actually originally for him to only go about 5 or 6 innings and 70-odd pitches, but it turned into 83 pitches in the 8 innings just because he was throwing so well, and the bullpen needed him to cover those innings. So it turned, you know, I think the best way to put it is that kind of start encapsulates what he's done this entire year, which is that when the Pigs have needed him to step up, cover innings, be a quality guy, give them a chance to win, he's done that. He has answered the call every time. And I think he's put himself into a position where, you know, maybe not this year, but I think next year at the very least, he'll be on the map for some people as a starting pitching depth piece, you know, 8, 9, 10 in the order. And I think that there's more in the tank.
4: Talking with Sam Jelinek, voice of the Iron Pigs, joining us here on the Happy Hour on Fox Sports Radio. Got to get your thoughts on what you saw from Andrew Painter in that last outing. He got 2 starts against Indianapolis. Did he have a lot of runs the first time? 7 hits, though, through 5 innings. But, you know, dare I say, maybe his best outing here back with the Iron Pigs since 4th of July, coming on Sunday. 6 innings, 5 hits, only 1 run, and striking out 6.
5: Yeah, no, to me, the stuff's starting to tick up again. I was trying to articulate it on Sunday that I can't exactly figure out what the tweaks are to the sweeper and especially the fastball, but they've got more life to them. They look like he's in command of it, that he's the one dictating the action. It just seems like the Andrew Painter of old that we've been missing for so long. And I think, you know, you just take that going forward, and the fact that he's been able to make these changes in such a short amount of time is an obviously very good sign. Hopefully he can continue to do it. The fastball velo especially has been encouraging. That, you know, he's been sitting most of 98, 99. He's been getting a lot more swing and miss, and he hasn't been using the changeup as much, which that was a pitch he leaned on a lot late last year. I wonder if that's one of the big changes that they've made here, which is using less of the changeup and leaning on the sweeper, the curve, and the fastball more.
35: Yeah, and hopefully he gets to continue that, you know, recent good stretch going this week at Coca-Cola Park when he makes a start on Friday night with the Bisons coming to town. The Iron Pigs right now lead the season series between the two, 11 games to 7. Who have been some of the Bisons, though, that are going to be in the lineup this week or even on the mound that have give the Iron Pigs some fits? And just, you know, for people who might be going to some games this weekend, wanting to know a little bit more about the opposing team.
5: Yeah, so the main guys to keep an eye on in the middle of the order for Buffalo, it's going to be Sean Keyes and Charles McAdoo. We just saw McAdoo earlier this year, right before he made his major league debut up with the Blue Jays. He's a real sweet swinging third baseman, first baseman as well. Sean Keyes is a name that some people around here might actually know. He drafted out of Bucknell. He was really good with the Bisons when he was there, so he continues to be a Bison, continues to be a good baseball player. We missed him earlier in the year, as he only had about 20 games at AAA before he got called up to the big leagues, and now he's been optioned back down to AAA. We'll get to see him for the first time. It's a really good 1-2 punch in the middle of their order there.
4: I was going to say, this is a team that's put up a whole lot of runs when they've gone up against the Iron Pigs. Pigs won 4 out of the 6 when they went to Buffalo at the end of May. But before that, the previous series, I think they put up, you know, 11, 13, 11, 9, like a whole bunch of runs on them. So it certainly seems like a team that can mash.
5: Yeah, now this is a lineup that says legit gets, like you mentioned, when the Iron Pigs were playing up in Buffalo, there are a number of games I thought the Pigs had put away. Buffalo was able to whack their way back into it with really meaty middle of the order. It's going to be the tough part for the Pigs this week is that Buffalo, the one part of their team that struggles is starting pitching, but their bullpen is solid. They can swing the bats. So it's one of those things that, okay, even if their starting pitching doesn't hold up that strong, if you let them linger around in the game a little bit too much, they can come back on you in a big way in late innings.
35: So it's been a little while since the Iron Pigs have played at Coca-Cola Park. And as each week that the Iron Pigs are at Coca-Cola Park, always some great promotions going on. So what's on tap for all the fans who are going to be coming to Coca-Cola Park this week?
5: Yeah, so we have Christmas in July here tonight. We have a knit cap giveaway, first 3,000 fans. It's a really, really nice knit cap, honestly. It's the Friday throwback style, so I'm personally a very big fan of it. Friday, we're trying something new. It is our green eggs and ham bone night. I don't want to spoil too much there, but if you're somebody who's a big fan of potentially children's books and maybe rhyming, it's going to be the night for you. We'll have fireworks that night as well. That's one that I'm really looking forward to us putting out into the universe for the first time.
4: Sounds awesome. Again, we'll be live from the ballpark coming up on Thursday with the Happy Hour show. Again, Sam Jelinek, voice of the Iron Pigs. Pigs and the Buffalo Bisons on the air tonight, 6:15 with a 6:45 first pitch. Sam, thanks for making some time for us. Enjoy the rest of your duties. Have a great call tonight. Hope the weather holds off enough for some baseball, and we look forward to seeing you at the ballpark on Thursday.
5: Absolutely. Thank you, guys.
4: Sam Jelinek of the Iron Pigs. Again, Iron Pigs hosting Buffalo. Pretty easy to remember the Iron Pigs home dates the remainder of the year, as well as the start times. They're all the same in terms of what the same time each day of the week. But home this week against Buffalo, they'll go away for a week. Home for a week against Scranton, they'll go away for a week. Home for a week against Syracuse, they'll go away for a week, home for a week against Worcester, and they'll go away for the last week beyond that. So Buffalo, Scranton, Syracuse, Worcester are for the last four home series. 6:45 first pitches Tuesday through Friday, 6:35 Saturday, 1:15 Sunday. Pretty easy to remember the rest of the way.
35: Heavy dose of those teams. That's all you're getting for the rest of the way.
4: Yeah.
35: We did talk about the trade deadline a little bit with Sam. I'm curious, Tom, before we go to break, did you happen to see Bryce Harper and his comments about bringing a certain glove with him this weekend as they hit a road trip? Apparently he brought his old outfield glove on the Phillies road trip in case they trade for a first baseman. It's a little interesting information there. That Bryce Harper might be willing or might be heading back into the outfield. I don't really know fully what to do with it.
4: Yeah. I find that, interesting.
35: Something to keep an eye on.
4: Well, not something I would have predicted, but yeah.
35: Because we've been hearing about, potentially trading or the Phillies trading for an outfielder to bring a new bat into the lineup, but maybe they decide to trade for a first baseman instead and put Harper back out there.
4: Yeah, keep an eye on that. Again, our weekly visits with Sam Jelinek, presented by Ashley, the largest furniture store brand in North America. Coming up next, the countdown to football season quiz. If you've been paying attention to yesterday and today, it should be pretty obvious who today is, if you know anything about today's Lehigh Valley football preview. But the fight's on, the quiz, your chance to win a prize, coming up next here on the Happy Hour on Fox Sports Radio.
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8: On the Turnpike, an accident southbound between the Hickory Run Service Plaza and Mahoning Valley. That's blocking all lanes. Use caution near mile marker 80. 33 northbound, slow approaching Tatamy due to construction. 22 westbound, usual delays at Airport Road. In Jersey, 78 westbound, heavy traffic around exit 20 in Lebanon from earlier flooding. If you see a traffic problem, call our toll-free tip line 855-ROAD-TIP. I'm Christy O'Brien.
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4: Back with you here on the Happy Hour on Fox Sports Radio. Tom Fallon and Connor Brown with you. Counting the days down to the kickoff of the college football season on Saturday, August the 29th. That day is 32 days away. And today's fight song is for a team that, believe it or not, actually kicks off before that. It's the fight song of Lafayette. Here's a little bit of theirs.

0: Yeah, they're actually kicking off on Thursday the 27th
1: with a head start.
0: Patriot League game against Georgetown. But Lafayette, the team of the day. So if you can get 3 out of 4 questions right about Lafayette, then you win the prize of the day, which is going to be a $50 gift certificate to Biagio Pizzeria and Restaurant on Cedar Crest Boulevard in Allentown. 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Hopefully we'll have somebody do a little bit better than yesterday when only had someone go 2 out of 4 on Lehigh yesterday. These are the only 2 days of the entire summer, really, where the fight songs are not just randomly assigned. Because being two teams that we're going to be focusing on for the Lehigh Valley football preview, this makes sense to do them on the same day we're doing them for the preview. So they get assigned right away, and then everybody else is randomly assorted after that.
2: Right.
0: So who is taking the quiz today on Lafayette?
2: Jason from Akungi.
0: Jason from Akungi. All right, Jason, how are you?
3: I'm doing good. I'm staying dry.
0: Oh, that's good. I mean, you must not have been outside earlier because, I mean, it was scary looking outside for a little while.
3: Yeah, it's still pouring.
0: Yeah. Lafayette, the team of the day. What's their nickname? They're the Lafayette what?
3: They are the Leopards.
0: That is correct. 1 for 1. How about what are their colors?
3: Like a maroon and white.
0: Got them right. Maroon is what I needed specifically. All right, multiple choice time. Question number 3. In meeting 150 between Lafayette and Lehigh, which took place at Yankee Stadium, Lafayette's Ross Sherman set a league record doing what? Did he have 550 yards passing, over 300 yards rushing, or over 250 yards receiving?
3: I'm going to say the 300.
0: 300 rushing?
3: Yeah.
0: That is correct. 304 rushing yards that day, what was then a Patriot League record. I think it's been top 3 times since, twice by Chase Edmonds, but record-setting day that day. All right, so first of all, you got $50 to Biagio in Allentown. Now let's see if you can get the entry in the drawing. Question number 4. Lafayette is credited for inventing what piece of equipment? The chain gang, the kicking tee, or the helmet?
3: Wow. This is going to be a straight guess. I'm going to say the chain gang.
0: Incorrect. It is actually the helmet. One of their players was tired of having cauliflower ears and took a thing of leather and fashioned a helmet. And Lafayette credits themselves with being one of their athletes be the first person to wear a helmet in a college football game. So 3 out of 4. Good enough for the $50 gift card to Biagio, which we'll email out to you, but doesn't get you an entry this time around. But thanks for playing, Jason. Appreciate the phone call. So there it is on Lafayette. Again, last year I feel like 2 FBS losses to Bowling Green and Oregon State and then losing to Princeton and taking Lehigh all the way to the 4th quarter. I think it should have been enough to get them in, going 8-2 in FCS play, but did not get them in last year. They're kicking off at Georgetown on Thursday night, August 27th.
2: Early start.
0: Yeah. They go to Connecticut for their FBS opponent. Their other non-conference games are right there in a row. At Connecticut, home Marist at Columbia. So they get a little bit of break here in the sense that they're only going to play 1 conference game to open things up. Lehigh has to open up with 3 of them in a row.
2: Right.
0: Home games after that with Holy Cross, Richmond, Villanova, and Lehigh hosting the 162nd meeting on November 21st. So that means road games at Georgetown, Connecticut, Columbia, Bucknell, Fordham, William & Mary, and Colgate. So like Lehigh, 5 home games, 7 road games.
2: It's just a tough schedule, I think, this year for everyone. And just kind of weird with all the conference games early on in the season. But like you mentioned, Lafayette will just play 1 to start the year. And it's going to be an interesting year for them because, you know, we talked about it at the start of the show. Certainly still think they have enough talent from last year's team to be one of the more competitive teams in the Patriot League and potentially just looking for a playoff spot in this year's playoffs. But it's going to be a completely new backfield with Dean DeNoble and Kente Edwards not being there.
0: Yep.
2: They were such a staple for them last year. I mean, especially Kente Edwards
0: was so good.
2: 7.3 yards per carry, and he averaged 145 yards per game and only played in 10 games as he missed a few due to injury and then also a personal matter. So that's going to be a huge loss this year for Lafayette. But Coach Troxell has shown an ability to recruit really well and replace other impact players. So I expect them to obviously be one of the top teams in the Patriot League once again. Just the biggest question mark is obviously the new backfield with no Kente Edwards or mm-hmm. DeNoble.
0: In that game against Lehigh last year, he had 41 carries mm-hmm. for 157 yards and 3 touchdowns. Long of 19. Average looks like, 3.8. But it adds up. Like they just kept giving him the ball and pounding the ball down the field with like 4 or 5 yards a carry. You know, he only had a loss of 1 yard
2: right.
0: on 41 carries, which means he was getting through the line of scrimmage virtually every time. I mean, there were times where they'd have third down and long, and they would just spread Lehigh out and just hand him the ball, and he'd run for 15 yards and move to chains.
2: No, he was a really special player to watch all of last year, and particularly in the rivalry game, where you had both him and Luke Yoder just have all-time performances. Mm-hmm. And it did get a point to a little bit of a point where it was almost a detriment how much time

0: about Lafayette and also what they're going to be like this year.
1: And also, they had a great receiving day from Mason Keener, local kid out of Nazareth.
0: Right.
1: Yeah, and Matthew Skirbo, who's now making the inroads over there out of Phillipsburg. So it was a big name, guys who were great athletes at the local high schools that are going to be a big time part of things over there for Lafayette for last year and certainly for this year. And we're going to hear more about that coming up with Coach Troxell. I've been counting down to the Lehigh opener and the kickoff of what's week zero. So no offense, I'm counting down to the Saturday in all the little updates here, even though Lafayette is technically playing 2 days before that,
0: right,
1: for that opening Thursday. But, yeah, the Leopards will be kicking off at Georgetown on the 27th of August, that Thursday night of week zero. But more importantly, leading up to Lehigh and everybody else, it's for the week zero folks on Saturday, it's 32 days to them, 30 days for the Leopards to kick off.
0: Just about a month. We're getting to that point. And, you know, it's going to be a great Patriot League season with the additions of William Mary and Nova to Richmond from last year. And hopefully we just get another great addition of the rivalry, because I know last year's was worth all of people being there.
1: 1 hour in with you till 6:15 tonight, leading into the Iron Pigs and the Buffalo Bisons. And with it being Lafayette Day for the Lafayette football preview, coming up next, we're going to hear from the head coach of the Leopards, John Troxell. And we're going to hear from one of their captains, Beckham D., who, out of Western PA, went to Penn State for a year, didn't play, left Penn State and went to Lafayette, where last year he played every game, and now all of a sudden he's a captain in his second year on campus. So
0: making friends pretty quickly.
1: At linebacker, you'll hear from Troxell and Beckham D. coming up next hour, leading into the Pigs and the Bisons at 6:15. Tom Fallon, Connor Brown, coming right back here on a Tuesday night, Fox Sports Radio, 94.7 FM and 1230 AM in Easton.
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1: I'm Dan Patrick, and this is Above the Noise. When Bill Belichick took over at North Carolina, the expectation was stability. Belichick's teams have always been disciplined, with an ability to tune out distractions. Instead, the Tar Heels spent last season making headlines for everything but football. Between underwhelming play, attention surrounding people's personal lives, North Carolina looked nothing like the machine Belichick built in New England. The roster's been reshaped with roughly 60 transfer portal additions. Bobby Petrino hired to take on the offense, and Belichick's longtime right-hand man Mike Lombardi has been placed on administrative leave. None of this erases Belichick's resume in the NFL. 8 Super Bowl rings have earned him the benefit of the doubt. But college football isn't the NFL. Managing teenagers, navigating NIL, and rebuilding a roster every offseason, those are challenges. So far, college football has proven going from the NFL to college isn't always apples to apples. I'm Dan Patrick, and this is Above the Noise. 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
3: And here's what you need to know.
4: San Francisco 49ers head coach Kyle Shanahan spoke to a group of reporters today, admitting that he was distracted by his phone and he was at fault in the car accident that occurred on July 14th. It left Shanahan with a severe concussion, broken ribs, a broken hand, a broken nose, and he almost reportedly lost an eye from the wreck. That was the message from his close friend Chris Sims yesterday with Pro Football Talk. Shanahan told reporters that he crossed the center line and hit another vehicle going about 20 miles per hour as he was looking for his phone after it fell between his seats. The Philadelphia Eagles and defensive tackle Jalen Carter have agreed to terms on a deal, making Carter the highest-paid defensive lineman in NFL history, 4 years, $152 million. The Vikings and offensive tackle Brian O'Neill agreed to a 4-year extension worth $96 million. No extension for Baker Mayfield, as the Bucs quarterback reported to camp, and Kirk Cousins will be QB1 for the Raiders when they open practice tomorrow in Las Vegas. I'm Dan Beyer.
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7: On the Turnpike, an accident southbound between the Hickory Run Service Plaza and Mahoning Valley. That's blocking all lanes. Use caution near mile marker 80. 33 northbound, slow approaching Tatamy due to construction. 22 westbound, usual delays at Airport Road. In Jersey, 78 westbound, heavy traffic around exit 20 in Lebanon from earlier flooding. If you see a traffic problem, call our toll-free tip line 855-ROAD-TIP. I'm Christy O'Brien.
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9: Tom Fallon, Connor Brown, back with you here on the Happy Hour on Fox Sports Radio, live from the Phillipsburg East and Honda studios. 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We are with you until 6:15 tonight, leading into Iron Pigs baseball, with the Iron Pigs taking on the Buffalo Bisons coming up tonight over at Coca-Cola Park. We'll be live there on Thursday. Show then going down to Music Fest Friday and all of next week. But we're continuing on here with our Lehigh Valley football preview, which is brought to you by Regal Insurance on William Penn Highway in Easton, your local insurance professionals for over 90 years, and by the legend of Lehigh Street, Lehigh Valley Hyundai. It is Lafayette Day here on the Lehigh Valley football preview. So we're going to hear from linebacker and captain Beckham D coming up in about 20 minutes or so. But the head coach of the Leopards, John Troxell, is off to a great start here. He played at Lafayette, coached at Franklin and Marshall for a long time, going 92-67 with the, I believe, the Diplomats, by the way.
10: Yep.
9: Coming over to Lafayette, he has coached four seasons. He went 4-7, 9-3, 6-6, 8-4. So overall, he's 27-20 at Lafayette. He's 16-9 in the Patriot League. And 2023 and 2025, 5-1, 6-1 in league play with a league title in 2023. They got beat in the opening round of the FCS playoffs. But he has had them right there in the thick of it. So pretty much once he got things going in year two.
10: No, absolutely. And you talk about that league title a few years ago and how close they were to last year. Mm-hmm. And if they beat Lehigh, we're talking about probably two teams in the Patriot League and Lafayette going in as the auto bid because they would have held the tiebreaker there. So they've gotten to the playoffs and they've also gotten, you know, razor thin close to getting back there. And I expect them to continue to kind of bud at that ceiling.
9: Caught up with Coach Troxell last week for the Lehigh Valley football preview, talking to him about last season, that rivalry game with all the points scored. Kind of pointed out that, you know, I got a sense that in the second half, the first team that had a possession that produced no points was going to lose. That and coaching in this day and age. Caught up with Coach Troxell last week. Coach, great to talk to you again. How's the offseason been going for you?
11: Offseason has been great. We have a great group on campus. They've worked extremely hard. So it's been it's been a long summer. I mean, they've been here since June 8th. So getting ready for camp, though, in about 10 days.
9: Now, go back over the last few years. Off seasons handled the same way? Do you change anything up year to year? You know, what's the off season like?
11: You know what? I mean, obviously, we've changed some things over the last couple of years. You know, we had a great year in 23. We came back in 24 and... You know, we had high expectations, and I think we killed the kids a little bit, you know, and we got to, like, week four, and we were gassed, and, you know, I think it was from working hard. So we've really looked hard at how we do things with our strength coach, Joel Reinhart, who's done a tremendous job. But, you know, building in, you know, people say you're crazy for being here all June and July, but really building up the stamina of the guys, you know, in the terms of the load that they put on their bodies so that we don't have to do that during preseason camp and we can avoid soft tissue injuries and all those things. So we've really looked at that hard and made a lot of changes. We're even in camp now. We won't practice more than probably 3 days in a row and then give the kids a day off and then 2 days and give them a day off. And so trying to get them to Saturdays as healthy as we can and in as good a shape as we can.
9: Now, year to year, there's always some changes, obviously, in the roster, but also sometimes, especially at this level, coaching staff, too. What can you tell us about any new members of the staff this year?
11: Yeah, we only lost one guy. So, again, I mean, going into year five, I still have eight of the original 10 that came here. So I've had the fortunate pleasure of working with a great group of guys. And then we added this year, we lost Andrew Ciamalo, who's our linebacker mm-hmm. coach. He went back out west to Washington State, and we were fortunate to bring in Coyne Dang. Coyne's a great story. Obviously, our defensive coordinator, Mike St. Germain, knew him from when he recruited him to VMI, and he was a raw kid, didn't want military, so he went to Last Chance U, that TV show.
9: Yeah.
11: I guess he was on season two, and then and he was a player of the year in that league. And then Cal picked him up. He was a two-time captain at Cal Berkeley, and he got his master's out there. And then he ended up in the NFL. And it's just a great story. And he was the first Sudanese player ever to play in the NFL. So, but the kids love him. He's doing a great job. He works extremely hard, and we're fortunate enough to have him.
9: Looking back to last year, 8-4, but two of those losses were Bowling Green and Oregon State. So 8-2 against FCS. You know, when it got to the end of the season there and it's the selection day for the FCS tournament, take us through the emotions, because there's a lot of folks around the Patriot League that felt like that you guys deserved a bit as well.
11: Yeah, I mean, you know, I mean, obviously we were disappointed we didn't get a chance. You know, I thought we played really well most of the year. You know, I mean, if you want to get guaranteed to be in it, and, you know, as I said to the kids, you know, we were 30 minutes away, you know, winning at halftime against Lehigh and didn't finish the job. And I'm hoping that the national committee will give this conference, you know, more credit with the addition of three mm-hmm. CAA teams coming in. And I do think we'll have one of the top conferences in the country, and hopefully that reflects on selection day. But you know, I think our kids, it's given them some added extra chip on their shoulder to work really hard, because, you know, I think they felt like they deserved a chance to get in, you know, but, you know, the way you get in is win. So, yeah. You know, we didn't do that.
9: I don't think I've spoken to you since that last ball game last year. I wanted to ask you, did you also get a sense maybe in the second half that, hey, first defense to get a stop is probably going to win this thing, because both offenses are moving the ball like crazy?
11: Yeah, I mean, it was a back-and-forth game. I mean, you know, I felt like there were some opportunities we missed, you know, obviously having to kick a field goal before the end of the half was critical, you know. Mm-hmm. If we could have scored a touchdown there, probably would have helped us a little bit. And then, you know, we got to, you know, we converted a 2-point conversion, got back to within three and needed a stop. We just didn't come up with it, you know. And we didn't make enough plays on the defensive side. You know, we gave up explosive plays and we didn't tackle as well as we needed to. So, you know, that's something that we're hanging our hat on, you know, in this offseason and using it as motivation to get better at the things that we didn't do at the end of the year last year.
9: Tom Lafayette, Coach John Troxell here today on the Happy Hour on Fox Sports Radio. We're going to hear from one of your younger players, but he's also a captain. What can you say about Beckham D?
11: Yeah, Beckham's a great kid. He works extremely hard. You know, we were fortunate. You know, we tried to recruit him out of high school and get him, and he ended up committing to Air Force. And then he didn't get – I think he didn't pass the medical to get to – to get to go there. So he ended up at Penn State for a year. I think it was probably one of the best things that happened to him, in the sense of what he's brought to our team is he understands what the work ethic needs to be like, how you have to take care of your body, not just, you know, in season, but out of season and getting in extra time in the training room and really not just about rehab, but the prehab part of it. And, you know, it says a lot for a kid who's transferred and been here a year and then gets elected captain.
9: Yeah.
11: I think it just shows you how hard he works and what the kids really think of him as a leader. So,
9: even outside of him, what can you say about your defense as you enter camp?
11: You know, so, I mean, you look at a year ago, I mean, I would have felt better if we would have returned some guys that left in the transfer portal. I think we lost 9 starters off of last year's team to the transfer portal. Mm-hmm. You know, I mean, we lost some good safeties in a corner. And so I think the big questions are going to be, how do we respond on the back end? You know, can we play better back there? One of the bright spots is we'll return Jalen Edwards, who has played the last couple of years. He's coming back for his 5th year. And so he had some experience back there. You know, we'll get Xavier Johnson back to health. You know, he had the Achilles injury. So him at corner, and then Christian Watson, you know, he played a year ago for us as a freshman. So I feel like we have some experience there. It's really the safety spot that we have to answer those questions. I think the front seven, I think, is going to be really competitive. You know, I mean, mm-hmm. Michael Vaughn, Amir Crawley, Darian Riley, Callahan Blair. I mean, those guys have all played a lot of football for us in the front four, and there's some depth behind them. You know, again, getting Beckham back and Paul Weiderman played last year at linebacker. So, you know, I think, you know, if we can play well up front and we can stop the run, force teams to throw the ball, I think we'll have a good chance.
9: How about the offensive side of the ball? You know, so much attention on the quarterback position. Let's start there. What can you say about your quarterback room right now?
11: Yeah, I mean, they're putting in a lot of time and, you know, watching film. I see them down here all the time on their own, just watching tape. You know, Jason Penz has played football for us. He's really athletic, runs well. Daniel Lepofsky's done a great job. You know, Michael Schmelzer has worked as hard as anybody. And then we have a freshman, Eddie Jordan, who came in. Eddie's a talent. So it's going to be fun to watch those guys battle and see who rises to the top at the end of fall camp. So, but obviously that's the biggest piece we got to fill right now, you know, and whoever it is, they have enough talent around them where they don't have to win games on their own. They're going to have some guys out there with them that they can help them, you know, get the ball in space. And Coach Ballman always does a great job with our offensive line. So, so I feel pretty confident that we can pick up where we left off. Just, you know, we got to avoid turnovers and, you know, get a guy who can manage the game for us.
9: How about in the ground game? Because the last couple of years, you've had guys that have been arguably the best running backs in the Patriot League and some of the best at the FCS level. What can you say about the guys that are going to be toting the rock this year?
11: Yeah, I mean, it's going to be interesting. Obviously, two guys that played for us last year were Ethan Weber and Ja'Kyrie Henley. So, you know, obviously we're going to be expecting big things out of those guys, but you know, Colvin Smith, Cam Azadea, I mean, we recruited them. They were freshmen a year ago, you know, so they've gotten better. We brought in a freshman this year, Malachi Gamble. So there's some talent back there. I mean, Coach Johnson does a great job with those guys. And as long as they can figure out the scheme and what they're doing, I mean, I think they'll have a good group in front of them. They'll help them gain the yards that we are accustomed to gaining.
9: Meanwhile, a couple of guys I wanted to bring up that are catching the footballs for the quarterback this year. I mean, we talked a lot about the big splash that Mason Keener had for you. And he came in his first year, but for just Keener at wide receiver. But then you also had Cerebo last year coming in from Phillipsburg making a splash. You know, a couple of local guys from the Lehigh Valley area that are been doing big things for you. What can you say about those guys and some of the other guys?
11: Yeah, I mean, they're really good. I mean, Mason is – played a lot of football for us. He's in the best shape of his life, I think. You know, we're expecting big things out of him again. And Matt Skirbo's done a tremendous job. I mean, all he's done is work. He's gotten bigger, faster, stronger. He's got great length. You know, we think he's one of the best guys in the league. And that's not to take anything away from Carson Pearson, who's played for us going into his fourth year of playing. And he could be the all-time leading receiver here by the end of this thing. But and then there's guys that are behind them, which, you know, it's a really deep group, you know, with, guys like Nick Bierman, mm-hmm. who played a little bit for us last year, Zane Woldridge. You know, we got a couple freshmen that came in that are just doing a great job, you know, watching them out here work. So it's going to be interesting to see. But, you know, right now we have three really, really good ones up front and a bunch of guys behind them that are going to push them really hard. But Matt and Mason, you know, we couldn't be happier with two local guys that are as successful as they are and work as hard as they do and bring a lot to this program.
9: You're opening up with a conference game, as I believe everybody is, with the way they did the schedules with Nova and William and Mary coming into the league this year. Thoughts on that challenge opening up at Georgetown, and does it put any more urgency on preseason camp when you're opening up with the league game?
11: It does. I mean, obviously you want to get off to a good start. And so league game, I don't know that anybody ever wants to start with a league game. You always want one to get in there and see who you are and how mm-hmm. you play. But it's the same for everybody. So the first week's going to be really important. You know, I mean, as I've told our guys, our big focus is, since we started spring ball, everything we're doing is to get ready for the first one. So going down to Georgetown has never been easy for us. They've always been battles. And, you know, I'm sure Coach Carolotto will have those guys ready to play.
9: Also, any thoughts on the fact that it's a Thursday night? Very unique way to open the season.
11: Yeah, I mean, we did that last year, I guess.
9: Oh,
11: right,
9: yeah.
11: At Bowling Green, and we did it the year before at Buffalo, too. So we're kind of used to it a little bit. I think it does a couple things for you. One, it gives you a chance to heal and get ready for week two, you know, so you get an extra day or two. It also gives you a little bit of downtime on the weekend when you get there to just get the kids away from it for a day.
9: Sure.
11: And give them a chance to relax and watch a little bit of college football on a Saturday.
9: And finally, in closing moments here with John Troxell, head coach Lafayette football. Thoughts on now that you've got this 9-game conference schedule every year and you're allowed now to play 12 games, can you share with us what your philosophy is or like ideal setup would be for how you'd want to handle the 3 non-conference games that you're going to get? Like this year you have UConn, for example. You know, thoughts on how you plan to schedule. Obviously, I'm sure you like it only having to worry about 3 games as opposed to trying to find 6.
11: Yeah, it makes it a little bit easier to find 3. Obviously, we're going to continue to try and always play up and play an FBS game. You know, I think it's great for when you're trying to get to the postseason and you're playing tough competition and seeing some different things at that level. So we'll continue to play that. We will look to, in the near future, continue to play an Ivy League as one of them. But the problem with the Ivies is they don't open up until week 4, and we're already
9: we're already
11: going to be having a lot of conference games. So I don't know how all that will play out down the road. And so if we can get an FBS and Ivy and then play, you know, an NEC or a CAA team. But that'll be the goal for the 3 non-conference. I mean, and then you're going to run the gauntlet of the 9 league games, which will be just a battle. And, you know, I mean, I think this conference is going to be as good as any conference in the country, you know, top to bottom. So if you look at the teams that have made the playoffs, from Fordham to Holy Cross to us to Lehigh, William & Mary, Richmond, Villanova, I mean, we're all capable of doing that. And so it's going to be a war.
9: The way we like to wrap things up here each year, Coach, is rapid fire, 5 either or questions. Everybody gets the same ones. Every coach, every player, the exact same questions. You let us know which you like or yes or no to these. First one, at your house, would you rather do the laundry or the dishes?
11: Dishes.
9: Would you rather spend time in the film room or the weight room?
11: Film room.
9: Who do you like better, Joe Burrow or Patrick Mahomes?
11: Mahomes.
9: Would you rather score yourself on a kickoff return or a pick 6?
11: Pick 6.
9: And if you had to, could you personally drive the team bus to the first road game?
11: No.
9: I don't think any of the coaches want that honor. I'd be curious how many players. All right. John Troxell, head coach of the Lafayette Leopards. Coach, it's always good to catch up with you. Thanks for making time. Good luck to you guys this season, especially staying healthy through camp. And we look forward to chatting with you throughout the season.
11: Thank you. And I really appreciate it. Thanks.
9: John Troxell, head coach of the Lafayette Leopards. I interview with him for the Lehigh Valley Football Preview, which is brought to you by Regal Insurance on William Penn Highway in Easton, your local insurance professionals for over 90 years, and by the legend of Lehigh Street, Lehigh Valley Hyundai. 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Coming up next, we'll get a player interview from the Leopards, Beckham D., who was in his first year with the Leopards last year and is now a captain, a linebacker. We'll hear from him coming up next as we continue on here on a Tuesday night on the Happy Hour on Fox Sports Radio.
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7: In Jersey, 78 westbound slow between Lebanon and Clinton from exit 20 to exit 16. In PA, 78 slow in both directions between 33 and Hallertown. 22 eastbound at a crawl between 309 and MacArthur. 33 northbound stop and go between 33 and Tatamy. If you see a traffic problem, call their toll-free tip line 855-ROAD-TIP. I'm Christy O'Brien.
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10: Good afternoon. Jalen Carter and the Eagles have agreed on a contract extension that makes him the highest-paid defensive tackle ever, worth $152 million over 4 years and an average annual salary of $38 million per year. After failing to come to an extension this offseason, Baker Mayfield will play out his final year of his contract with the Bucs and become an unrestricted free agent in the offseason. Meeting with the media today after reporting to training camp, Aaron Rodgers affirmed that there's zero debate his 22nd season in the league will be his last and will retire at the season's end. Draymond Green is returning to the Warriors on a one-year $27.7 million deal, returning for his 15th season with Golden State. Around the big leagues tonight, Phillies and Marlins meet up at 6:40 with Aaron Nola taking on Sandy Alcantara. The Yankees take on the first-place White Sox as Garrett Cole takes the bump at 7:40. Well, the Mets and Braves game for tonight was postponed due to rain. Your Lehigh Valley Iron Pigs return to Coca-Cola Park, taking on the Buffalo Bisons, with first pitch being pushed back to 7:15 due to the weather. But you can catch tonight's game right here on Fox Sports Radio, Lehigh Valley. I'm Connor Brown.
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9: It's Tom Fallon and Connor Brown rolling along here on a Tuesday night on the Happy Hour on Fox Sports Radio. And yeah, if you missed that little piece of news there in the local sports update, the Iron Bigs game tonight, originally scheduled for a 6:45 first pitch, now with a 7:15 first pitch for tonight due to the weather. And right now it's still pregame. We'll take the air at 6:15. I'll probably go back to Fox Sports Radio for a little bit and then restart again in time for the first pitch as of now at 7:15. Again, we're doing our Lehigh Valley football preview, which is 4 weeks long, a different team featured each day. And you can go to lvfoxsports.com to see the schedule of which team will be featured on which day. Any interview you missed, by the way, will be on the podcast. So the interviews from yesterday for Lehigh Day are already up there. Interviews from today will be up later on tonight. Already heard from Coach John Troxell, head coach of the Lafayette Leopards. 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So we heard from Coach Trox. Now it's time to hear from the player for Lafayette Day. And again, a player from Mount Lebanon High School out in Pittsburgh, Pennsylvania. Spent a year with the Penn State Nittany Lions. Did not play in any of the games as a freshman at the team in 2024. But then last year started all 12 games at linebacker for Lafayette and now voted captain for 2026. Caught up with linebacker Beckham D. Beckham, first of all, thanks for taking the time to join me today. I guess first question's got to be, how does a guy from Western PA find his way to Lafayette?
1: Yeah, thank you so much for having me. I think it's been an incredible journey so far. I actually ended up here through the transfer portal. Mm-hmm. And the coaches throughout the entire process have just shown the most confidence in me and my abilities. And I just believe that this team, this is a winning culture that I joined. Mm-hmm. And that was another very important aspect for me.
9: I know you spent 1 year in state college. What did you take away from your 1 year at Penn State?
1: I think that was a big year for me to grow mentally, just learning about the game from some of the best coaches in the country, physically in the weight room, and competing with all those guys on that team. So I think just taking those daily habits of kind of how I can improve a little bit each day, whether it's watching a little bit of extra film each day or if it's specific movement drills that I'm doing each day. Mm-hmm. So I think it's just, I built a really strong daily habit system that I think I carried with me to Lafayette.
9: Where do you think you have grown the most as a player from maybe when you first arrived at Lafayette before last year to sitting here talking to me today, where have you improved the most?
1: I think my leadership. I think I've taken a lot of pride in trying to bring guys with me and bring this team to the highest level that it can reach, in national championship level. And I think before I got here, obviously, when I entered the portal, I wasn't a starter, and then I got here and I've kind of earned my role. Mm-hmm. Through a lot of hard work. And I think I've used that to kind of improve my leadership and just being vocal to the guys. So
9: I know you've also been recently named a captain, and that's pretty big considering you've played at Lafayette for one season. What did that mean to you to be named a captain?
1: Yeah, it's a huge honor, and I'm really excited to kind of carry on this tradition that so many great Lafayette players have upheld before me. Mm-hmm. And it is really as simple as that, I guess, is just upholding that standard that's been set from the guys before me and trying to raise the bar a little bit each day.
9: When you look at your own game, I just asked you, where you've grown in your time at Lafayette. When you look at yourself as you get ready to begin camp, what's the area where you still look at yourself and say, that's one part of my game I need to get better at? I'm sure you want to improve everywhere, year to year, day to day. But if there's one aspect that you feel like that's one where from last year to this year, I need to be better there, what would it be?
1: Yeah, so I think the main thing that I focused on throughout spring ball and I'm going to continue throughout camp is just being more active in the play and causing turnovers, I guess. So a big thing that I've been trying to work on is punching out the ball every chance I get, just causing havoc, catching every tip and overthrow I get. Mm-hmm. And I know that those are the plays that are going to change games. And so the coaches are really, really strict on us about that kind of stuff. Mm-hmm. So I think that's been a big focus point for us.
9: Time with Beckham D. Lafayette linebacker joining us here tonight in the happy hour on Fox Sports Radio. I got to ask you what it's like to participate in the rivalry game. You know, final outcome from last year aside, you know, what was it like for you to experience being a part of that Lafayette-Lehigh rivalry game for the first time?
1: Yeah, it's really special. It's really cool that all the alumni are back and that the energy around that game is just certainly different. And unlike any game I've played in before, so it's exciting every chance I get to play them, and I'm really excited for that game coming up.
9: I'm sure. Now, a lot of attention around the Patriot League for football with the Richmond coming in last year, and now this year with Villanova and William and Mary really elevating the conference. You know, does that get you excited? Like the rest of us were over the moon. Like what just people that follow the league about how much better it's going to be now and raise the national profile of the league. How excited are you for the additions of William and Mary and Villanova?
1: Yeah, I know that me and the rest of the guys on the team are super excited. I think Coach Trox does a great job of scheduling difficult out-of-conference games, especially last year. We played Oregon State. We played Bowling Green. And just having those teams entering the league and the conference is going to be great, obviously, for the conference overall, but just definitely for us to raise that level of competition. Mm-hmm. So we're really excited.
9: We mentioned Coach Trox a couple of times. We've already heard from him tonight on the show. You're a guy on the roster. What's it like playing for him?
1: Coach Trox is a really special coach. I think his greatest trait is just how much he cares for the guys. I think that he really embodies Lafayette, and he's a great ambassador of the college and the mm-hmm. school. And I think he's just a great representation of this program and the school overall.
9: How about the staff? Because there's been hardly any turnover from last year to this year, but the one position coach who's changed over was your position coach, a linebacker. So what can you tell us about the difference here and the new staff member that you're dealing with this year?
1: Yeah, I think this is an elite staff, and they've been together for a long time for a reason, because they care about this place and they believe that we can win at the national level. But with that new addition, Coach Dang, he brings a lot of player experience to the mm-hmm. table. He was an All-American at Cal, and you can definitely notice that in the day-to-day indie that we're doing, the film that we study. He's a fantastic asset, and I've loved working with him so far, and I'm especially excited for this season to continue working with him.
9: What can you tell us about some of your teammates? Give us a couple of names that maybe weren't you maybe not even been on the roster last year, might have been coming in through the transfer portal, or just guys that were reserves last year but they're already you think are going to be opening some eyes this year as key contributors.
1: Yeah, I think there's a lot of guys that, like, we have a very talented team. Mm-hmm. There's a lot of guys that obviously left in the portal last year, but there's a lot of hungry, young, talented guys, and I'm really excited for them to get their chance this year. But I think a couple names off the top of my head would just be, I think Matthew Skirbo is going to mm-hmm. have a great year. He's going to have a bigger year than he did last year. He showed some flashes in some games last year. I think Jeremiah Polk, he's transfer safety. He moves different, and he's been excelling in workouts. Mm-hmm. And one last guy I'd like to mention is Paul Weiderman. He played some time last year, but He's looking to step into a bigger role this year. Super just quiet, hardworking guy, and you know what you're going to get from him each day, and I'm positive that that's going to show this year. So,
9: closing moments with Beckham D from the Lafayette Leopards football team here for the Happy Hour on Fox Sports Radio. Thoughts on the opening game this year? Because, you know, obviously you get fired up every time you step foot on the field, but a little extra urgency considering you're starting the season with a conference game, that's rather rare.
1: Yeah, so Georgetown, first game of the year, definitely looking forward to it. And obviously, I've only been in the league for 1 year, but I know that you don't want to start down a game in this league. So it's a huge matchup. And we're already studying. We're already focused on that matchup. And I think that it's really about taking each day one at a time and really just finding a way to get better each day. Then leading up to that that game week, it's going to be physical, and I'm excited. So,
9: lastly, we like to do here before we wrap things up, we call it rapid fire. I give you five either or yes no questions, and we get to know your likes and dislikes a little bit. And all the players and all the coaches for this get the exact same questions, even Coach Trock. So, first one for you: in your house, would you rather do the laundry or the dishes?
1: I'd rather do the dishes.
9: He said the same thing. Would you rather be in the film room or the weight room?
1: The weight room.
9: Who do you like more, Joe Burrow or Patrick Mahomes?
1: I like Joe Burrow.
9: Would you personally rather score a touchdown running back a kickoff return or on a pick six?
1: Pick six, 1,000%.
9: Okay. And if you had to, do you think you'd be able to drive the team bus to the first road game?
1: Definitely. I would definitely think I could.
9: Okay. Coach wants no part of that. Just wanted to let you know that. I can't. I'm surprised. Beckham D, linebacker and captain for the Lafayette Leopards. Beckham, thank you so much for coming on the program. We really appreciate you making time. Wishing you and the team the very best of luck in the upcoming season.
1: Thank you so much for having me.
9: Beckham D, linebacker, Lafayette, joining us for the Lehigh Valley football preview, which is brought to you by Regal Insurance on William Penn Highway in Easton, your local insurance professionals for over 90 years, and by the legend of Lehigh Street, Lehigh Valley Hyundai. Again, coming off a strong season a year ago, yes, a lot of turnover. We were looking through here. You know, Dante Edwards, running back last year, now with Coastal Carolina. Quarterback last year, Dean DeNoble with Florida State, now through the transfer portal. They brought some other guys in. There's going to be some familiar names like Beckham, like Mason Keener, some other Matthew Scarabo, and some few others that we've seen before. But a whole lot of new faces mixed in as well. But they're just so well coached. Right. They only changed over one coach from last year to this year. So Malo, who is going out to Washington State, Gwen Begley's husband. Mm. So a lot of continuity still, at least within the staff. You know, Lafayette's just, they're still going to be one of the better teams fighting in the top spots in the Patriot League this year.
10: Yeah, because before Kente Edwards, it was Jamar Curtis, and he hit the transfer portal. Obviously, Edwards last year. So Chalks has shown that he's been able to recruit the running back position. And then the coaching staff has shown they do a really good job of developing those guys into some stud running backs. So you know that they just have someone that they're waiting to unleash on the Patriot League come week one. It's just going to always be the quarterback. And whenever you're replacing a quarterback, you're never going to know until they actually take a snap or two. So that is going to be the X factor, obviously, this year for Lafayette and their offenses. Who's stepping behind center and who's going to carry them to where they want to go?
9: More on the way. Get with you till 6:15 tonight, leading into the pregame show for the Iron Pigs and the Buffalo Bisons. Tom Fallon, Connor Brown coming right back. 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
4: For the most part, things are looking good tonight. Just some slow spots, especially with the rain moving through in Jersey. 78 westbound, heavy traffic in Clinton at exit 20. In PA, 78 slow in both directions between 33 and Hellertown. 33 northbound, jam between 248 and Tatamy. 22 westbound, usual delays at Airport Road. Eastbound, stop and go between 309 and Fullerton. If you see a traffic problem, call their toll-free tip line 855 road tip. I'm Christy O'Brien.
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9: Rolling on here on a Tuesday, Tom Fallon and Connor Brown with you in the Phillipsburg Easton Honda studios. And coming up on Thursday, by the way, we're going to talk with our good buddy Mark Brennan from Lions 24-7 as he'll be back in BA having come from the Big Ten football media days. Today was the day when Penn State was on the podium and made available to the media out there. So he was out there today, I think traveling tomorrow, and then we'll be able to talk with us on Thursday. And I've seen some people making a big deal about the fact that you have the commissioner of the Big Ten Conference talking about how, we love competing with the SEC and we wish we could play them more often. And it's like, well, aren't you the conference that doesn't require teams to play a
10: right
9: power conference team in non-conference? So a bunch of your top programs now don't.
10: Mm-hmm.
9: That is strategic. I think, and I hope that if we get to the point of the 24-team playoff, which I actually don't want us to go to 24 teams, but if that does come about, I think the Big Ten will then fall in line with the other conferences and say, yeah, sure, we'll do that too now. But right now, this gives us the best chance to have as many teams as possible in the top 12.
10: Well, and something that we're seeing other major college football teams do is the jersey patch with advertisers. And it looks like we might be getting Penn State's right now, Tom. I need to double check this. It's coming from Onyx Odds on Twitter, and I'm trying to find another account that maybe can back this up. Taylor Farms apparently will be the sponsor patch on Penn State's
9: uniform
10: really? This year. Expected to yield $25 million per year for donning the Taylor Farms corporate sponsorship patch. Hmm. I'm still trying to look for some other reputable sources here on Twitter, and you know maybe some of the people from the actual media day down there right now.
9: Because I had not seen that.
10: Yeah, I'm trying to find a more. Let's see if Mark had posted anything about it, because I saw him with a nice little video using his Meta glasses of Matt Campbell, which we can certainly talk with him. Mm-hmm. Later on this week, and how much easier that probably makes his job as a journalist. but even if that is fake news, it is something to keep an eye out on for the next couple of days, not only for Penn State, but
9: other major programs were making those similar announcements today. Ohio right. State made one. I'm drawing a blank on which one that was, but Notre Dame's was SoFi.
10: Mm-hmm.
9: That's going to be on their jersey. So like there's been a couple other big time programs.
10: Chase Bank for J.P. Morgan.
9: Yeah, for Ohio State and Notre Dame doing SoFi. So you're seeing a bunch of these programs that are agreeing to put that on there. I think that one's. My first thought is it's fake because it's that patch is rather big.
10: Is it? Yeah.
9: The Penn State one. You know, unless it's just a fake thing that they created. You know what I mean? When they read right. the news or something. I don't know. But. It is a way of another revenue stream to help pay your players, honestly.
10: And as ugly as it looks and as depressing as a world that we live in where this is okay, we just kind of become apathetic to it after, you know, a few years. Like the NBA jerseys, I think at this point we don't even really necessarily realize they're there, which just, you know, begs to ask the question of what's even the point of these stupid, you know, corporation patches to begin with if people are just going to tune them out at some point. But yeah, this is the world we're living in. And if you're able to get an extra, you know, $25 million per year, why not do it?
9: Yeah. There's so many different aspects of it. Like the whole people were making a big deal about the West Shore Homes, whatever it is named, that's on the stadium now or on right. the field at the stadium. I don't care. I really don't. There's so many aspects of college sports that are not what they were before.
10: Mm-hmm.
9: I still enjoy it, college sports, and I still love going up there for the tradition and experience of being up there for the games. I don't care what logo's on the field. I don't care what patch is on the uniform.
10: Mm-hmm.
9: It's still about going and experiencing.
10: So that's definitely fake because Keller Farms is the corporation right now that is linked to the recent bad diarrhea outbreak.
9: Oh, that's why. So yeah, that's why.
10: It checks out now. So some fake news. I got Centel right there.
9: That's an anti-Penn State account or something along that.
10: It's a good joke. I'll give him that. Because I'm sitting here thinking, like, maybe I should Google Taylor Farms before I open my
9: family. Yeah, it's probably, yeah. So, as expected, fake.
10: Right.
9: So, but it doesn't mean that we're not going to end up seeing some kind of thing. Penn State did announce a partnership with Giant today.
10: Mm-hmm. So maybe that's going to be it.
9: Maybe.

0: like we live in a college football world with a lot of flaws, but we also got to see the team that has lost the most in college football history win a national championship last year.
1: Right.
0: Which is, was made possible by the new landscape that we're living in. So even with just the just chaos that we have to deal with in the offseason, whether it comes to debating whether or not a guy who bet on games should be able to play, things along those lines of conference realignment, I'd say the product on the field is still pretty darn good.
1: We got the highlight of the night on the way next. It's already time to wrap things up here on a Tuesday night on the Happy Hour on Fox Sports Radio. Again, a reminder, Happy Hour show live from Coca-Cola Park on Thursday over along the first base side on the concourse level. Friday and then every day next week, we'll be live on the south side of Bethlehem over at Music Fest with our friends from 99.9 The Hawk, 100.7 WLEV, Cat Country 96. Stop on by. There's always cool prizes to be won down there. I'll tell you all about it as the week goes on. But that's starting Friday for us. And then every day next week. Tom Fallon, Connor Brown back with the highlight of the night and wrapping things up on a Tuesday. Coming up next here on the Happy Hour on Fox Sports Radio.
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4: And here's what you need to know.
5: San Francisco 49ers head coach Kyle Shanahan came clean to reporters today, saying he was distracted by his phone and was at fault of the car accident that occurred on July 14th. Shanahan admitted to crossing the center line when driving, and he struck another vehicle, says he was looking for his phone at the time after it fell between the seats. Shanahan suffered a severe concussion and broken ribs, a broken hand, and a broken nose in the wreck. The Cleveland Browns gave cornerback Denzel Ward a two-year extension worth $62.2 million. He becomes the highest-paid defensive back in the NFL, while the Eagles made defensive tackle Jalen Carter the highest-paid interior defensive lineman in NFL history, giving him a four-year extension worth $152 million. The Vikings and offensive tackle Brian O'Neill agreed to a four-year extension. Packers placed Micah Parsons on the pup list, while Raiders head coach Clint Kubiak said that veteran Kirk Cousins will be QB number one when practices start tomorrow. Fernando Mendoza right now the backup.
6: We are Fox Sports! Ladies and gentlemen, let's put our hands together for this scholarship.
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7: Wrapping things up here on a Tuesday night, Tom Fallon and Connor Brown with you in the Phillipsburg East and Honda studios. 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The highlight of the night is what's going on in the sports world or outside the sports world. Top of our list of things to check out for the evening. And I got a game getting started here at 6:40 Eastern time. And the stakes and sides like stories to this one are what got me. It's the Arizona Diamondbacks at the Pittsburgh Pirates tonight. Brandon Vaught against Bubba Chandler is the pitching matchup tonight. Vaught for Arizona, 5-1 with a 4.43 ERA. Chandler, 3-8 with a 4.47 ERA. But the storyline here is both teams have a record of 55-52, meaning they are tied for the third and final wild card spot in the National League right now. Now, granted, this is with 107 games played. Tonight will be game 108. There are still going to be 54 more games left in the season after tonight.
8: Mm-hmm.
7: But if the Pirates win tonight in Pittsburgh against the Diamondbacks, they are in sole possession of a playoff spot with 54 games left in the season.
8: It's amazing what happens when you open up your checkbook in the offseason.
7: Just a little.
8: Just a little.
7: Like, we were talking about this during the break. It was like, no one's asking you to try to sign Ohtani.
8: No.
7: But stop giving out deals to players from outside the organization that for like over a decade were no more than one-year deals to anyone who was from outside the organization, which basically meant journeyman veterans were just there to fill a roster spot to make sure you had enough guys. Like right. You finally brought some guys in that can play and gave them multi-year deals. And, oh, look, couple that with a couple good young pieces and Paul Skeens, and you're absolutely right in the thick of a playoff chase right now here as you roll into August.
8: I mean, it's just crazy when you look and you see that Brendan Lau and Ryan O'Hearn, both the two of their bigger free agent signing or free agent acquisitions, both essentially have 20 home runs, 70 RBIs at this point, and both are hitting over 250. So hopefully this is just a lesson for Pittsburgh moving forward, and they just continue to add talent like they did this past offseason. But also shout out to Arizona, because I feel like that was a team out west, you know, specifically in that division that we left out to die pretty early on in the season, and they're right back in the thick of things. So that's a really good highlight of the night. My highlight of the night is going to be on the American League side of things in a really contentious playoff race, as it's the Yankees taking on the first place in the American League Central, the Chicago White Sox. Gerrit Cole on the bump, Anthony Kay for the White Sox. Just I say it almost every show now and kind of just giggle at the White Sox success this year just because of how bad they were recently. And they've had themselves a heck of a season, and they've kept, you know, kind of their postseason hopes alive here. Game and a half up right now on the Cleveland Guardians for first place in the division. So an important series for them, and also a measuring stick against the Yankees, who, you know, year in, year out, are postseason bound. So I'm going Yankees, White Sox, 7:40 first pitch.
7: Yeah, Yankees got the first game of that one last night, which was my highlight of the night, because I wanted to see something out of give here, because the Yankees came in 10 games over 500 on the road, and the White Sox were 11 games over 500 at home. And the Yankees took care of business in the first game last night. So, see how the White Sox do with the remainder of this series. Also considering, you know, it's nice to be able to be where you're at in the American League Central. How you stack up against the Yankees tells me how serious I should take you come October.
8: Right. Like, we're talking about a division right now where the second place team, the Guardians, are only two games above 500 and a game half back of the White Sox. The third place team is below 500 after the recent run from the Red Sox. I mean, the East is just looking much more tougher than it was, you know, a month and a half ago. But I will give credit. I think the Central right now has been a stronger division than the American League West so far, where it doesn't seem like any one of those teams, whether it's the Rangers, the Astros, or the Mariners, want to hold on to first place. So the one thing you can say, at least in the case of the White Sox and making a case for them potentially being more serious than just a fun story this year, is that they've had a grip on the division for quite some time. And for a team with a lot of young players, you see them at some point let the pressure get to them. Mm-hmm. And more than halfway through the season, it seems like this is just going to be the year for the White Sox, and maybe there won't be a drop-off.
7: And there are some other teams that I think were kind of left for dead in the American League when it came to the playoff chase, even with as bad as the American League was, that have gone on some little mini runs and put themselves right back into the mix here. I'm talking like the Twins and the Orioles, throw the Astros into there, because right now the Guardians are that third wild card team. The Twins are only a game and a half behind them. The Astros, two games. The Mariners and Orioles, two and a half games.
8: Right. So, everyone right there.
7: Yeah. Meanwhile, in the National League, as much as I'm having some fun here talking about the Pirates with the chance to grab sole possession of that third wild card spot, just to give an idea of how bunched together everybody is for that last spot, and the Phillies aren't far above them. The Phillies have 50 losses.
8: They've been bad out of the All-Star break.
7: Yeah. The Pirates and Diamondbacks both have 52 losses. The Nationals, Cardinals, and Padres all have 53, and the Marlins have 54. Mm-hmm. Like, so that's... But yeah, 1, 2, 3, 4, 5, 6 teams that either have 52, 53, or 54 losses. That's one series that's a difference for one spot.
8: Right.
7: Like right now between six teams. That's what I mean by.
8: So the movement's not going to be over.
7: No, we got plenty of time left. There's a long way to go. Just the idea that we're having this conversation about the Pirates are playing for to slide into a playoff spot tonight with 54 games remaining and everybody else chasing them is what I like to see.
8: Are you surprised we haven't seen any trades yet? Like, I know it's still early in the week with the trade deadline coming up on Monday, I believe you said before. I'm a little curious that we haven't quite seen any type of move. I don't know. Is it still too early?
7: I think so. I think by the time we get to the end of the week is when we'll start. Maybe it's certainly into the weekend where that will start to be happening.
8: Like I think it was last year at Music Fest, one of the days that we were there. I believe the whole Minnesota Twins
7: roster was moved.
8: Roster was moved in one afternoon. It was like this crazy sell off point where they just became the St. Paul Saints by the end of the afternoon.
7: I did see that, you know, there were some projected trades on ESPN.com that they feel like could really rock the season. And it involved, you know, certain things that you might not have thought of, like, what if Scubo goes somewhere like the Brewers?
8: Mm, that'd be fun.
7: Yeah.
8: That invokes some CC Sabathia.
7: Mm-hmm, exactly.
8: Allure back in the day.
7: Like, things like that, as opposed to, like, everybody's kind of assuming he's going to be a Dodger or a Yankee.
8: Or even a Ray. I'm all for Scuba going to Tampa Bay or Milwaukee. Sign me up for that. If he goes to the Dodgers, just cancel the baseball season next year.
7: I think that's kind of already the plan. That'll do it for us tonight here on the Happy Hour. Thanks to Sam Jelinek, voice of the Iron Pigs, for coming on the program. Thanks to Lafayette football coach John Troxell and linebacker and captain Beckham D for giving me some time for the Lafayette Day for the Lehigh Valley football preview. Team that's up tomorrow. You can find it at lvfoxsports.com. For Connor Brown, this is Tom Fallon. If you're out tonight, drive safe, be safe. Don't drink and drive. For now, the Happy Hour is closed. Stay tuned. Iron Pigs pregame taking the air in just a little bit. Fingers crossed, they're going to be playing some baseball a little bit later on tonight.

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7: 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They went to NFL coaches, executives, general managers, and scouts. And they asked them, who are the 10 best quarterbacks in the league? And so, you know, to a lot of predictable people, Josh Allen above Mahomes. We've been on that for several years now. Burrow doesn't make the playoffs anymore. He's at 4. Dak Prescott has 1 playoff win ever at 6. Oh, I like to see Jared Goff and Caleb Williams in there, but where's Sam Darnold? And that's what's really interesting. Even the GMs in this league don't know what the hell to do with Sam Darnold. Back-to-back 14-win seasons, totally different players, offensive linemen, coordinators, coaches. Back-to-back 14 wins in the Super Bowl.
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9: The new head coach of the Bethlehem Catholic Golden Hawks, Mr. Sammy Barona. Sammy, I was so happy that you got the job. I know you feel like you have a lot of work to do, but I know you're ready to take on this challenge of getting Becca back to basketball prominence.
10: 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It's bigger than this game, but it's this game that's allowed us to teach those lessons, and I'm just excited and passionate about just having them just cultivate over time and grow and learn how to become the best version of themselves at all times.
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9: The Iron Pigs and the Bisons are getting set for the first of a six-game series here at Coca-Cola Park. Well, scheduled for 7:15. We'll dive a little bit deeper into the weather aspect of this one tonight. It's been a rainy and thunderstormy Tuesday here in the Lehigh Valley. Plenty more to come on that. Of course, we'll get you set for the pitching matchup and everything to go on here ahead of the series opener between the Pigs and the Bisons here on a Tuesday night. Originally scheduled for 6:45, now going to be scheduled to start at 7:15 for the first pitch here on Tuesday night, July 28th. Pigs and Bisons will be coming up in just under an hour, exactly an hour to the dot now. We'll get you covered until then, though, with the Lehigh Valley Iron Pigs pregame show presented by Ashley, the largest furniture store brand in North America.
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9: This is the Lehigh Valley Iron Pigs pregame show, presented by Ashley, the largest furniture store brand in North America. Jack, I'm here with you from the Phillipsburg Easton Honda Studios here on a Tuesday night as the Iron Pigs and Bisons, well, they're trying to get this series opener in and underway, but weather as of this moment is impeding them from doing that. Again, originally scheduled, they were supposed to start at 6:45 here on Tuesday night. Now bump back to 7:15 if updates further come in with start time or the status of this game. I'll be sure to let you know on that front. But again, take a look at the radar. We'll touch upon that coming up here in just a little bit, not too long from now. Long story short, the radar is not looking positive on the outlook. But again, we'll dive into all of that coming up here shortly. Quick look back to yesterday, or not yesterday, but the off day, but last time out for the Iron Pigs, pardon me. It was a theatrical, thrilling game all the way until the end on Sunday. But it didn't start out that way for the Iron Pigs. You go back to that one for them. They took control in the top of the fourth inning, and they took advantage of some very poor Indianapolis Indians defense in that series finale out at Victory Field. It was scoreless after three. The pitchers were exchanging zeros early between Andrew Painter and Connor Wheatgraf. But the fourth inning is where that would all change as the Iron Pigs would start to score. Keaton Anthony with an RBI single. He'd get over to second on a throwing error by Mitch Jabb. Also, there was a second throwing error in the play by Jack Brannigan. So two errors in one play, and Iron Pigs run comes in to score 1-0. Dylan Moore then would single on a line drive to left, and this is where the errors would fully hurt the Indians' behalf. Tommy Pham, Otto Kemp would come across to score along with Keaton Anthony on the play, and Dylan Moore would end up all the way at third. It was a fielding error by Dominic Fletcher, just got right under his glove, just didn't get the glove down in time. Trickle by him all the way back to the warning track. The bases get cleared. Dylan Moore ends up all the way at third. So 4-0 Iron Pigs lead in the top half of the fourth. Carter Keeban would ground out to bring home Dylan Moore later in that inning and make it 5-0 Iron Pigs. Andrew Painter's solid start would continue. Two more zeros be posted over the next couple of innings. So it would be 5-0 Iron Pigs after five. To the top of the sixth we'd go. The Pigs would extend their lead. Leover Peguero with a two-run double, his 20th double of the season. Two more would score, make it 7-0. Keeban with a sacrifice fly to bring home. Peguero, 8-0 Iron Pigs in the sixth. So you might be wondering at this point of the game, Jack, how does this become a thrilling and theatrical game?
17: get into that shortly. So 8-0 in the top of the sixth, Tamar Johnson would get Indianapolis on the scoreboard with a solo homer against Painter in the bottom of the sixth, 8-1. Painter would escape the sixth inning with no more damage done. He'd finish his day with six innings, one run allowed, and striking out six. Key for Painter there as well, zero walks for him. So it was a good start there for Andrew Painter on Sunday. Good bullpen work for two innings out of the pen between Michael Mercado and Ryan Cusick. It would go to the top of the ninth at 8-1 Iron Pigs. Christian Cairo would extend the lead with a sacrifice fly. The Pigs' lead is at 8 there once again. So 9-1 Iron Pigs going to the bottom of the ninth. So through 8.5 innings, this was a lopsided affair. How are you wondering, does this become tightly contested? Well, with the bottom of the ninth rolling around, I'll get you caught up on plenty of it. Andrew Bechtold would come into the ballgame for the Iron Pigs, trying to close things down, and it was not an easy task whatsoever. Justinson Garcia would double home, and Manuel Valdez make it 9-2. Deuce Gorson belted a two-run home run to make it 9-4. All right, it's a five-run game, still a pretty sizable lead here for the Iron Pigs in the bottom of the ninth. No worries whatsoever, you're thinking, right? Well, the damage would get further there from that point on in the bottom half of the ninth inning. Again, this is still with one out. They got the first batter of the inning and Andy Rodriguez out. So one up, one down for Bechtold, but then things got away. A throwing error allowed Emmanuel Valdez to reach base. The double happened to make it 9-2. And then the two-run home run a batter later, 9-4. Jack Brannigan would double, and then Josh Palacios would pop out to first. So it's 9-4. You have a five-run lead, one runner on, and you need one more out to go to end this ball game. But it would get a lot more dicier than that before this thing would come to a conclusion. Dominic Fletcher would double home Brannigan, make it 9-5. A wild pitch would get Fletcher to third. A walk to Tamar Johnson would put runners on the corners, and still two out. All right. Again, you need one more out to get out of this ball game and still win by four runs, albeit got a little bit closer, but nothing of dire straits just yet. Mitch Jebb, though, would step up and turn on one and hit a three-run home run and pull the Indians within a run 9-8. Now you're starting to hold your breath. Things are getting a little dicey, and they got dicey quickly. Bechtold would be yanked from the game. He'd finish with five hits, seven runs. Two of them were only earned. He walked one, did not record a strikeout in two-thirds of an inning. So Nolan Hoffman has to come on, the second reliever of the inning. He'd walk Andy Rodriguez to put the tying run on base. Ronnie Simon would pinch run for him. He'd swipe second base, his 31st steal of the year, the tying run in scoring position. Now your heart rate's still starting to get going further. But Emmanuel Valdez, the guy who first got aboard to start this incredible ninth inning rally for Indianapolis, grounded out to first base. Keaton Anthony got it over to Nolan Hoffman, and that was your ball game. So the Iron Pigs really had to hang on tight on Sunday, but nonetheless, they picked up the win, got out of Indianapolis with the series split, and came back home, concluding the nine-game road trip with a win, albeit not an easy one, despite leading by a healthy margin for most of the day. So 9-8 was the final on Sunday. Again, a intense victory. Andrew Painter got the win, his first of the season with the Iron Pigs. Nolan Hoffman captured his fifth save, getting the final out of the game. Connor Wheatgraf took the loss there as he gave up five runs in five innings in the start on Sunday for Indianapolis. So that is all of the action that transpired on Sunday, the last time out for the Iron Pigs. Again, they were just on a nine-game road trip, like I highlighted. They ended up going 3-6 on that nine-game road trip. So hoping to come back home and find some better results here to bookend the month of July. Again, they started the month so well going into the All-Star break. Series against Rochester and Indianapolis. They started that Rochester series in the final day of June, capturing a win, then got postponed on the first day of July. That Wednesday was a resumed game that got suspended. They would sweep a doubleheader, take the first three games of that series, end up winning it on the series final day on Sunday, July 5th. Then they went to Columbus, where Columbus came here the next series on the docket for them, and it was another good series. They won 4 out of 6, were playing good baseball. The offense was clicking. Sure, they had some nights where the pitching went awry, but for the most part, the bats are playing really well, and the pitching was good enough to get them series wins. So back-to-back series wins going into the All-Star break there for the Iron Pigs. But as we very much know, the break did not come at a great time for the I-Valley coming out of it against Omaha. They got swept in a three-game series there, went to Indianapolis, lost the first two, so they were on a five-game losing streak, rattled off two in a row, though, to bounce back, 3-1 on Thursday of last week, 6-3 on Friday, got blanked in relatively lopsided fashion, 9-0 on Saturday, just not much cooking for them there. And then Sunday was the 9-8 razor-tight victory, again, after leading for most of the way comfortably, had to hang on to the very end. But nonetheless, a win is a win in this instance, and the Iron Pigs did capture. So that leads us up here to tonight, where we're scheduled to be playing baseball at 7:15 between the Iron Pigs and the Buffalo Bisons. These teams have seen a good bit of each other already, a couple of series played in the earlier parts of the season, back in the first half. Last time these two teams met, did have a pair of matchups against each other in the month of May, the last of which coming up at Sandlin Field in Buffalo, New York. It was a back-and-forth series. The Pigs dropped the first one, ended up winning three straight, lost a tough one that Saturday, May 30th. They led in the eighth inning, but back-to-back two-out homers by Josh Rivera and Javon Ward gave the Bisons the lead in that one. They won 6-5, and then on Sunday in the finale, the Pigs would win 8-5. So they won 4 out of 6 in Buffalo. When the Bisons came here, though, earlier in that month of May, from the 5th through the 10th, that was in the midst of the Pigs' worst stretch of the season, where they struggled against Syracuse, struggled against Buffalo, went to Rochester, things did not fare well, and they bookended a 19-game stretch where, if memory recalls, they went 4-15 by losing the first of a series against Grand Wilkes-Barre, but then from that point on, they started to play some better baseball towards the end of that month. Albeit, though, my point in this is that when they first faced off Buffalo this season, when they came here, that was the R.J. Schreck series where he just went absolutely nuclear against the Iron Pigs. The Bisons won 4 out of 6. So these teams are pretty much dead even with each other. The Bisons took 4 out of 6 the first series they met up, and the Pigs won 4 out of 6 the last time when these two series transpired in the month of May. Again, we're going to see how this one shakes out here to wrap up the month of July and trickle into August for the first 2 days of the calendar month. Again, scheduled for a 7:15 first pitch time here tonight. We'll give you updated on all of that once we get a clear status picture of when or if this thing is going to get underway. Speaking of the weather for this one tonight, let's get you a weather report brought to you by 69 News and the 69 News Weather Channel. Again, it's not looking great right now here in Allentown, as it's been for most of the afternoon. Been very sporadic, you could say, with the thunderstorms. It's been pretty consistent in terms of whether it's been lightly raining or on and off in terms of the severity, but the dreary and dark clouds and the rain have been in the area for the bulk of the afternoon. Again, right now, temperature-wise, 69 degrees. Again, consistent with the showers and thunderstorms. Looking at the rest of the night, just taking a look at the radar here, it does look like going forward that there is going to be another chance of some thunderstorm pattern moving through here within the next hour or so, and we'll see when or if that's going to be able to move its way out in time for us to be getting underway in a timely fashion. If not, then ultimately we'll get a decision on this game's status and when that could be moved to if a postponement is in order. All of this to say, again, it's just not looking great at the current moment, but again, weather is subject to change. You never really know with the change in the pattern, albeit then it can give you a window or a pocket to open up. But at the time being, it looks like this rain's going to steadily be here for the next couple of hours. So again, if we get updates on this one, tentatively scheduled right now for the 7:15 first pitch. If that does change, I'll keep you up to note on that. But that was Weather Report brought to you by 69 News and the 69 News Weather Channel. Shifting gears to what could be on the field tonight, though, our pitching matchup here for this one. Tonight's On Tap sponsorship is Important in Richmond, providing exclusive international fine wines and spirits and exceptional consumption experiences, including sangria, available at Coca-Cola Park. 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For this one tonight, for the visiting Buffalo Bisons, scheduled to be right-hander Pat Gallagher. On the season, Gallagher is 2-3 with an 8.04 ERA for the Bisons. The right-hander has made just 2 starts this year, so this will be his third. His first 2 starts, in fact, his first start of the season, came against the Iron Pigs back in that late May series. When they hosted Lehigh Valley, he pitched very well in that one. He went 3 innings, allowed just 1 hit, no runs, no earned, walked 0, and struck out 3. So that was his best start of the year. His other start, though, against the Charlotte Knights did not go well. He went 2/3 of an inning, allowed 4 hits, 5 runs, all earned, walked 1, and struck out 1. So it's been a tale of 2 starts this year for Gallagher, but he's been a primary reliever for the Buffalo Bisons. Again, we'll see how long he's going to be able to go in this one tonight, pending this one starts. But nonetheless, Gallagher, he's gone a maximum of 3 innings on multiple occasions this year. So that's your top end of length that Gallagher would give you. Figure anywhere of the 1-3 inning variety to open this thing up for the Bisons. We'll see what their pitching plans are after Gallagher there, if it gets to that point here tonight. So Gallagher going to be the slated guy to start this thing out for Buffalo. For the Iron Pigs, it'll be left-hander Colby Allard. Colby coming off of a start against Indianapolis where he pitched very well. Six innings, one run action. He walked one and struck out six. It was the best stuff that Allard flashed this year in his tenure with the Iron Pigs. Again, before that, we documented going into that last start. It's been a bit of a struggle for him. Some things that have been against him that have, you know, not gone this way, but it's been self-inflicted. There's other points where it's just been, some bad breaks with some blow-up spots there for Colby. But that did not happen his last time out, and for a very positive note for him. See if he can build up on that tonight against six innings of one-run action was the line score for him. Last time out against Indianapolis, that came on last Wednesday's game in a 2-1 Iron Pigs loss there. But again, it was still a good pitching performance for Colby. So that's the pitching matchup again here for this one tonight. Pat Gallagher slated to toe the rubber for Buffalo. Colby Allard for the Iron Pigs. Again, with the first pitch time scheduled at 7:15. Let's get you some team notes here for this one. Again, we dove deep into what transpired last time out for the iValley. But with the Pigs back home, it's their first time being home in 16 days, coming off of the All-Star break and the 9-game road trip. Again, got swept by Omaha, dropped the first five of that road trip, but finished it out pretty strong, going 3-1 across the final four games. Pigs, though, at home this year, 26-25, comparatively to 22-29 away from home. So certainly have featured better results here at Coca-Cola Park than when they have been away from it. So see if that trend can continue into this series, welcoming in the Buffalo Bisons. Speaking of the Iron Pigs and their overall state of the team, of the roster that the Pigs went into the All-Star break with, about a quarter of it has been turned over, which is just simply unbelievable to hear that so much roster turnover and shakeup has happened in just a short amount of time. Lou Albrecht and Jordan Disson have been added to reinforce the catching core with Peyton Henry up at the big leagues, while Cam Meisner was added via a trade with the Kansas City Royals. Brian De La Cruz also now up in the major leagues with the Phillies. Seth Johnson on the pitching side now. Seth Johnson, Brian Keller, and Kyle Backus now find themselves as a part of the Phillies pitching staff, with Max Azar and Alex McFarland now in the Iron Pigs bullpen, and Alan Ronhell back in the Iron Pigs rotation. Throwing Mitch Noonborn, they are now on the injured list, and Jackson Rutledge being released, and the Pigs roster looks completely different than the one that left Allentown before the All-Star break. So again, just a reminder to say that, especially here in the minor leagues, things can change, and things can change quickly and on a dime. Guys who are here and you are familiar with, up and out due to a variety of different circumstances. So again, a lot of shakeup here, and it's not surprising to see that the results have been varied with some new guys coming in. And again, just trying to find that overall balance and roster continuity with these guys on the middle of the season. Certainly not an easy thing to do or to try to navigate. There for the iValley. So again, with the better results toward the end of the road trip, see if they can carry that over with these guys starting to gel and get a little bit more comfortable here back at home. But speaking of being back at home here tonight, again, scheduled for 7:15, we're going to take a break. And when we return, we'll hear from Iron Pigs manager Tank Adamson here tonight with the Pigs being back home from the lengthy road trip. You'll hear from him next coming up on the Lehigh Valley Iron Pigs pregame show presented by Ashley, the largest furniture store brand in North America.
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17: 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Iron Pigs and the Bisons were scheduled for a 6:45 first pitch tonight, now slated to get underway at 7:15. But speaking of the Pigs being bound back home against Buffalo and getting set for a series opener, now time to hear from Iron Pigs manager Tank Adamson.
1: How was that broken to him? Obviously the story with him is pretty cool.
19: Yeah, that was a cool experience, not only for him, but even selfishly for me. It's something, unfortunately, I wish I probably could have made a bigger deal of it. You know, the logistics with timing and things like that made it tricky, but it was just myself and Phil in the room, and it was just it was a cool thing. You know, like we've talked about, it went from, you know, the story of him just being back on a mound, being cool, and then to obviously being a serious contributor here and to put himself on the map and to be in the major leagues, you know, within a couple of months of being back on the mound. It's incredible, you know, and obviously he was pretty emotional, but I think that's just, you know, he's been through a lot of stuff, and it was something that I'm very grateful for being a part of and something that he's well and truly earned, so it was a great experience.
1: Did you just give it to him straight, or did you...
19: Yeah, well, there was a bit of an elephant in the room, given, you know, just like where he was going to pitch, and, you know, Rahnhell was back, like, in the same locker room. So there was actually some uncertainty. So we did have to address some things with him anyway. He's not an idiot, and he probably figured out something was going to happen. But it was just something that, pretty much just got straight to it. And, it was just cool. It was, like, I had goosebumps. It was a pretty cool thing. But, really wrapped for him.
23: What did you see differently from Painter in the last two starts on the road?
19: He was great. I mean, you know, there was obviously some of the pitch stuff, you know, that he was able to execute heaters on both sides of the plate, which was a big thing. He was able to land spin. But, you know, I think something more than just the pitches themselves, he just had a bit of an air of confidence about him. I don't know whether it was just environmental or what that was, but he did. You know, it was a different kind of person out there. I saw all for the better. It was a bit more self-belief, it seemed like, you know. He was fairly dominant in both those starts. And Sunday, for the second time, seeing essentially the same lineup, it was really impressive to see what he did. So, you know, just to see him walk off the field with his head held high was really cool. And, to see him start to action the things he's been working on behind the scenes was really awesome for him.
23: When Don Mattingly was asked about his performance, he said it's not performance, it's when he's right. To you, what does when he's right mean? Is it that attitude, or?
19: I think it's a combination of factors. The reality is, I think pitching in the big leagues, let alone starting in the major leagues, it's a huge thing, you know, and there's so many factors in addition to just the physical side of things. And, you know, it's all well and good to look at the metrics and the results, as he said, but also, you know, just looking at, you know, some of the process stuff, was he able to get ahead consistently, which was the case, you know, there was strike one a lot, you know, and just getting ahead of any hitter, whether it be a major league or a minor leaguer, it's an important piece. So, you know, strike one for him is always going to be important, so then he can learn to expand with the great stuff that he has. So I think with that, it's all well and good to look at the box score, but I think looking at some of those process numbers and just how he's able to get ahead and stay ahead of hitters is really important, and then gives him a chance to wipe him out of the back end. So I think that's more part of it, in addition to just, you know, the amount of outs that he got.
24: How would you put into context what Paul McIntosh did the final, I think, four games of the series, where he stepped up, caught every single inning, caught a pitching staff that was throwing really well, you know, when you guys really needed him to do that?
19: Yeah, it was huge. It was huge. We're obviously, you know, a little bit thin, and, you know, Peyton going up was huge for him, but it also, you know, left us in a different situation. So, you know, there was two ways to look at it, and we had a pretty honest chat once I knew what it was going to look like with Paul, and just, you know, essentially do whatever you can to stay on the field. You know, he's just, by being out there, he's adding value to us, and it's also a good experience for him to be able to learn about his body and what it takes to continue to be able to do it. You know, if and when you get to the big leagues, and if you're a number one guy out there, as JT shows all the time, you're going to catch 3, 4, 5 days in a row quite routinely. So it was, I think, great experience for him, but just having that continuity behind the plate was really good as well. You know, not only for our guys, but also understanding their hitters. But, you know, in what was a tough week, he was huge for us.
24: And the bullpen kind of doing the same thing. Kirby Snead stepping up at 3 innings. Tucker Davidson doing the same thing. Was there anything that had to be, like, verbally said to the guys, or did they just kind of look around and they're like, there's fewer of us here than normal?
19: I try to have as many conversations as possible, but obviously there's some things that either can't be said or you can't speak too soon. But, you know, they're all smart guys that have been around the game for a long time. So a lot of them are looking around seeing that they've got a few less mates down there than they did previously. And, you know, they were just about picking each other up. And, you know, to have as many options on the weekend that we did was huge. And, you know, I was just really proud of them, not only for the way they performed individually, but the way they picked each other up was something I thought was really, really special to be a part of.
1: Do you think Painter, from a mental standpoint, understands that each time he goes out there, he's not pitching for his future, but he's just pitching to be better than he was yesterday?
19: I think that's coming along, if I'm honest. I think that's something that's learned over time. I think it's very easy, particularly in this game, to put so much stock into the right now without at times seeing the big picture. And I think as he continues to grow, because he's still a young kid that's pretty likely pitched, you know, missed a couple of years. So I think it's really easy for him to put an overly large amount of stock into just the results. But I think as he goes, he's understanding just the extreme importance of the day-to-day, and just every time he picks up a baseball, that's with a purpose. So I think all of that is a part of the development as a whole, and I think a really important piece. But I think hopefully that's starting to be a bit more the norm for him, in terms of not setting an unrealistically high bar and just understanding the importance of all the little things as well. So if and when it doesn't go great, then he's got more of a foundation to fall back on. I think that's really important for him.
1: Is that a part of Phil's job too, between those starts, to be able to, you know, work him through the process rather than just the here and the now or the results?
19: I think so. You know, I think it's just a combination of, you know, our entire staff, you know, from the training room to the weight room. And Phil, there's not many more better for that. You know, Phil's background is incredible. His demeanor is incredible, and his consistency, the way he goes about his business, is incredible. So there's not many better guys from Painter to learn from. And, you know, David Howell is also helping him on, like, a physical side of things as well. So right now he's got a really good support network. But, you know, with us, it's also just trying to get him to remember that he's still a young kid. He's still developing. And we're still, whilst we are setting a high bar for him, as he should set a high bar for himself, we're also there for the human as well. And I think if we can have him leave here again as a better version of when he came down, and even a better version that he was yesterday, I think we'll be in an okay spot.
4: Does Cameron Meisner bring this team?
19: I've been a Meisner fan for a couple of years, so he's a really athletic guy. You know, he's a true center fielder. You know, he has some power. He's got a lot of different facets to his game that make him a really exciting player. You know, he can lead the yard, he can steal a base, he can bunt, he can play above average center field. So for us, it's going to be a definite upgrade for our team, you know, and it's going to add some versatility. We can allow some guys to continue to move around, which hasn't always been the case in the last couple of weeks. So I just like what he brings. He's going to hit either at the top of the lineup or somewhere in the middle, and he's going to offer a different way and a slightly more dynamic way of putting a lineup together.
5: How much do you wish that trade had been made, like, 1 week earlier?
19: Yeah, when he hit the first ball against us about 450 feet, I wish he wasn't on our team. But no, it's good, and it just goes to show how quick it changes, particularly at this level, you know. And, you know, there's a pretty good chance things change here again in the next couple of weeks. But, you know, as long as we're looking after our own backyard, and once we go out there, we just leave it all out there and do whatever best suits the team, I think we'll be in an okay spot. But, yeah, right now there's a lot of excitement, but to have him in our uniform is it's a good thing.
5: Is that just an unsaid thing going into Monday, that everybody knows that's kind of hanging in the air, the deadline?
19: I think so. I mean, you'd have to be living under a rock to not acknowledge it. But again, it's one of those things. We only have one bucket of energy, you know, so there's no point expending too much of it on that, because so much of it is just so far out of our control. So it's just, you know, what can you do today to potentially make yourself look appealing to 29 other teams, you know? Or, you know, so all of that, it's the elephant in the room, as I've already said, but it's like, it is what it is, you know? And, you know, whatever uniform you're wearing, you should, you know, play like it's your last day on earth.
1: What are the challenges of a guy coming to a new team in the middle of the season, not putting too much on themselves?
19: I think it is hard. There's always a human element. You know, you want to try and prove yourself. But, you know, my biggest thing is just trying to have them understand that they're here for a reason, you know, and they're just good players. And we also need to be realistic with that as well, and understand that the human side of it is maybe putting a bit of pressure. So it's just try and let them get their feet wet as best they can, and then just go and just be comfortable in their own skin and just play the game that brought them here. So, you know, I'd love to say that there's a really easy way to circumvent that, but, you know, the humans are humans, and it's just a matter of just getting them into the groove and getting them feeling comfortable as quick as possible.
4: Was this kind of the perfect time for De La Cruz to go up the way he was playing and swinging the bat?
19: I think so. He's in a good spot. Like, and I've got a lot of time for that guy. He's a professional and played, like, even defensively, he's a whole lot better in the outfield than I honestly thought he was going to be, and that was something that continued to put him on the radar. So, you know, he was adding value on both sides of the ball more than a lot of people thought. But, yeah, he was swinging the bat great. You know, there was a nice little stretch up in the big league for him. But, yeah, just to see him go up and contribute immediately has been really cool. And, you know, he just deserves it. He was awesome in the clubhouse, especially with some of our younger Latin players. He's been super valuable. And I'm just, yeah, super rapt that he actually gets an opportunity. So it's great for him.
23: We're a good chunk of the way through the season. Are there any players that have really stood out to you as, like, they have really picked up the game?
19: We've got a really interesting group, honestly. Like, some of them weren't with us in spring training, you know, but just, like, you know, what Carter Keyboom's done. You know, he's kind of moved around everywhere. He's, you know, spent some time in the IL, but he just provides consistently good at-bats, you know, and he's somewhere, no matter where we put him in the lineup, and he's someone that we like coming up and, you know, there's runners in scoring position who has a chance to impact the game. He's been huge. You know, Christian Cairo's versatility has been huge. Dylan Moore, as an experienced guy, has been awesome in the clubhouse. Like, the way he plays the game, I've got nothing but respect for that. You know, for a guy with his level of experience and all of that, it's just really cool. You know, I think one that probably hopefully doesn't need to be said, but what Robert Moore's done, honestly, is really cool for me. Like, it's a guy that, you know, was kind of battling for playing time early, and then he's worked himself into a pretty key figure in the lineup and adds value in a number of different ways. So, you know, I really respect when someone takes opportunities like that and they back themselves in. So, you know, those guys, to only mention a few, have been really huge for us. In addition, obviously, the guys that we know, but I think some of those guys behind the scenes bring a little bit more value than a lot of people probably realize.
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17: Back here on the Lehigh Valley Iron Pigs pregame show, presented by Ashley, the largest furniture store brand in North America. Jack, I'm here with you from the Phillipsburg Easton Honda Studios here tonight. Pigs and Bison scheduled to get underway at 7:15 here on a Tuesday night. So getting closer and closer to our scheduled first pitch time here in this one. So, again, it's the opener of the series for the Pigs and Bison to get back at home for the Iron Pigs off the All-Star break. Of a 9-game road trip, one that started off, dismally, you could say, but at the end, it got better. Winning 3 of the last 4 for the Iron Pigs, getting a positive note to end it. Now coming back home here, again, scheduled for the 7:15 first pitch tonight. See if that does end up coming to fruition with the weather that we're dealing with here in Lehigh Valley here today. So, again, let's get you now a road of the show. Take a look at how some of the other affiliates are faring today. See what their last week's series rounded out as and what the week ahead for them looks like with our road of the show, which is driven by New Car. Discover why everyone loves a new car today. For Reading and the Fighting Phils, well, they went down 3-1 in the series last week against the Harrisburg Senators, but with a 6-5 triumph on Saturday night and on Sunday winning 6-2, they got out of there with a series split. All things considered, a net positive considering they got shut out in two of those games in the middle of last week's action. But going back to the finale on Sunday, started things in the top of the third. Brian Rincon continued his good series last week, blasting a 3-run homer, his 16th long ball of the season, raising the OPS to 862. On the season with Reading there with a 3-run home run in the top of the third. Senators got two back in the bottom of the fourth, pulled within a run, but go to the top of the sixth, Raider Tello with an RBI single. Pedro Leon brought home one as well, made it 5-2 in favor of Reading. Go to the top of the seventh, Luke Ritter with a sacrifice fly, a 4-run lead for Reading, and it would set the final at 6-2. Getting the victory in relief, Reese Dutton, he went 3 2/3 innings, allowed 2 hits, no runs, walked 2, and struck out 3. So a very good bulk relief appearance there for Reese Dutton. He came in after Braden Tucker got the start. He allowed 2 runs over 3 1/3 innings while striking out 4. As for tonight, though, they did get postponed due to rain at home against Binghamton. So they will be having that one be made up on Saturday, August 1st for the doubleheader there. They'll get that series underway scheduled for tomorrow night at 7:00. For Jersey Shore and the Blue Claws, they wrapped up a series on Sunday against the Brooklyn Cyclones. After getting their opener postponed on Tuesday, they would win 3 of the next 4 games, actually 4 of the next 5, pardon me, win the series, but on Sunday for the cherry on top, not to be. They'd lose 6-1 in that one, go down 2-0 in the top of the second, add 4 more to cross later in the game in the 7th inning, go down 6-0 there in the finale on Sunday. For Wilfredo Antonez with an RBI double in the bottom of the 8th, got the Blue Claws their lone run of the day. Brandon Beckel got handed the loss there in that one out of the bullpen. He went an inning and 2/3. He allowed 2 runs and struck out a pair as well. Brooklyn pitched pretty well through and through. They allowed just 1 run on, well, they did allow 8 hits, but they were good at preventing the damage for the Blue Claws on Sunday. Nonetheless, though, Jersey Shore got the series win there in that one. For them coming up this week, they're at the Hudson Valley Renegades, postponed due to inclement weather. They'll make that one up, scheduled for a doubleheader on Thursday. For tomorrow, though, they're going to get their series underway, scheduled for a 12:05 first pitch. As for Clearwater and the Threshers, riding a 3-game win streak and capturing a series victory last week against the Daytona Tortugas, including an 8-5 victory on Sunday afternoon. Went up 6-0 after 4. Illyria Fairbus, who just got the promotion to High A Jersey Shore. Again, a lot of movement around in the system this time of year. You see a lot of quote-unquote prospect movement. So from the lower levels all the way up through the higher levels there, a lot of shuffling around for these guys who maybe have spent one spot or spent their bulk of the season at one spot, or the entirety of the season at this point with one spot. They'll give them a promotion there, usually for, again, I'm not in the know for the reason, but you just see that kind of monitoring their transactions across the organizations, a lot of movement up and down at specifically this time of year. So again, Illyria Fairbus with a sacrifice fly in the 3rd, 5 more runs coming across in the 4th for the Threshers. They'd go up 6-0 after 4 on Sunday. They would give up 2 straight runs in the 5th and 6th, have the deficit, or the lead, pardon me, trimmed to 4, and get 2 back, though, in the bottom of the 7th, go up 8-2. The Tortugas got 3 in the 8th, so it set the final at 8-5 there for the Threshers in the finale with the win. Tyler Bowen picked up his 4th win of the year, now 4-1 for Clearwater. As for tonight, though, they are on the road against the Jupiter Hammerheads, underway, and they hold a 1-0 early lead in the top half of the 2nd. That was your road of the show, which is driven by New Car. Discover why everyone loves a new car today. Give you a scoreboard update here presented by Ashley. Well, the Phillies on the road against the Miami Marlins had the late lead there yesterday, fell short.

1-0 in the top of the second. No score, top two between Indianapolis and Louisville. Just about to get underway. Columbus hosting Toledo for the week, while Jacksonville back at home. They're trying to snap a 12-game losing streak. That was a fun stat floating around the baseball ether over the last couple of days. The Marlins and the Jumbo Shrimp are both riding 12-game losing streaks. As we know, the Marlins broke theirs yesterday. The Jumbo Shrimp are still trying to break theirs, though. They're hosting the Memphis Redbirds this week. See if that lengthy skid for them will continue. Jumbo Shrimp and the Redbirds about to get underway. Durham and Gwinnett also in a rain delay. They were scheduled to start at 6:45 as well. Coming up later tonight at 7:35, the Nashville Sounds hosting the Charlotte Knights at 7:38. Scranton Wilkes-Barre out in the Midwest against the Iowa Cubs. And at 8:05, St. Paul on the road against the Omaha Storm Chasers for the nightcap here in the International League here today. So again, plenty of action going on. A lot of offense in the Rochester-Syracuse game there right now, with 8 combined runs in the first 2 innings plus of play there, and other action in the early stages as well, with more to come here over the course of the night. Let's take a look at the second half standings as well. Durham continuing to pace the pack here at 18-7 are the Durham Bulls in second half play. They're leading the way. Scranton Wilkes-Barre sitting in second, 2 games back at 16-9. Right alongside them are the Indianapolis Indians, who the Pigs just saw, at 17-10. St. Paul and Toledo bringing it right behind them at 16-11. They're both 3 games back of first. Worcester, who's 4 games over in the second half at 15-11, sit 3.5 back of first. They are red hot right now. The Worcester Red Sox riding a 6-game winning streak. Omaha, Gwinnett, Rochester, and Buffalo, the next clump of teams there, sitting anywhere from 4 to 5 games back of the top spot. So a chance for the Iron Pigs to make up a little bit of ground there, 1 game back of Buffalo in the second half standings coming into tonight's action. But again, with just so many teams in the league, a 20-team International League, you're going to need to play well, A, but B, get some help across the league as well to be able to chip away ground. I know there's still a steadily good amount of games left, but nonetheless, going to need help when there's this many teams involved and this many teams stockpiled together in the standings to be able to jump teams and make up ground. So again, the Pigs 13-14 in second half play there to this point. Overall, the Iron Pigs sit with a record of 48-54 coming into tonight. Buffalo at 49-53. So again, these teams 1 game difference of each other in their overall record, 1 game difference of each other in the second half of the International League standings as well. 2 teams who just can't seem to get away from each other in regards to the standings so far in 2026. But again, meeting each other for a 6-game series, the first of which scheduled for 7:15 tonight as we get closer and closer to that scheduled first pitch time here on this Tuesday night. With the weather situation, though, again, if I get an update, I will let you know on what the latest is here for this one tonight. But again, the second half standings, Pigs 13-14 in second half play, 48-54 there overall. Buffalo 49-53 overall in second half play. They sit with a record of 14-13. So it should be a fun series transpiring this week at Coca-Cola Park. Again, that was the look around the second half standings. That was our scoreboard update as well, as brought to you by Ashley there, as a lot of good International League action here tonight, but also a fun standings note is there's a lot of teams. Well, I don't know how fun it is in sense of the Iron Pigs, but also you got to deal with a lot of teams that are in the Western Division of the International League towards the top of the standings there, with Indianapolis, St. Paul, Toledo, and Omaha all sitting within the top 6 spots of the International, or top 7 spots, pardon me, of the International League standings there as well. So again, you've seen a lot of these teams, A or B, don't see them at any point this year. So again, in terms of regards to those teams, they just tread water the rest of the way. You're going to need to get pretty hot to surpass them and try to capture that second half crown. But regardless, that is going to do it, though, for myself, Jack Heim, in this edition of the Leavitt Iron Pigs pregame show presented by Ashley, the largest furniture store brand in North America. Again, 7:15 is our scheduled first pitch time tonight. We'll take a last break. And when we come back, though, in the meantime, we'll turn things back over to national programming here on Fox Sports Radio of the Lehigh Valley. And we'll get you back up to date with a note on the status of this one tonight, whether it's going to be played, whether it's going to get underway at 7:15, what time it could get underway, if it's not going to be at that 7:15 mark. Anyhow, we're going to give you an update when that does come. So that's going to do it for myself, Jack Heim, in this edition of the Lehigh Valley Iron Pigs pregame show presented by Ashley, the largest furniture store brand in North America. We'll flip things back over to national programming when we return on Fox Sports Radio of the Lehigh Valley here
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1: This is Two Pros and a Cup of Joe.
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3: George Pickens is going to play the 2026 season on his $27.3 million franchise tag. I think they looked at George Pickens. He produced last year, for the most part, behaved. There was that curfew issue that took place in Vegas. For the most part, there was some other fines that were assessed that came out. But George Pickens, I think, played nice. I think he'll play nice now. He's going to get his $27 million, which is a nice little paycheck for 1 year of service. And I think he's probably going to be elsewhere next year, because I can't imagine Dallas looks at this and says, we're going to pay and make our top three highest paid players our quarterback and two wide receivers. It just doesn't make a whole lot of sense.
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6: As sides agreed to a two-year extension worth $62 million. Buccaneers quarterback Baker Mayfield did not get an extension, as he reported to training camp on Tuesday. Mayfield previously said he would end negotiations at the start of camp, so he will play out the final year of his contract. I'm Chris Perfett.
1: One guy is happily divorced. One guy is happily married. One guy gets called daddy by his three beautiful daughters. One guy gets called

0: 3 Halls of Fame. One guy has only mocked a hall. Does this seem weird to anybody else?
1: Crazy.
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7: We'll do it live. 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
8: Rob Parker. Hey,
4: 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Say it again.
8: Kelvin Washington.
4: 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Say my name.
8: Rob Parker.
4: All right, now say his name.
8: Kelvin Washington.
4: We are indeed the Odd Couple. It is a Trash Talking Tuesday.
7: Woo!
4: And guess what?
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10: Ben Maller.
4: Thank you. Thank you. All right, Chris.
6: Chris, come on, Chris. The show just started. Relax.
4: At least when
6: Chris,
4: people are still awake. I get it. Sorry about that,
6: Don't
4: Ben.
6: Be sending us no throwback pics of y'all, too. He over here looking chiseled up.
4: I know.
6: You looking 65 pounds lighter.
4: I know. That
9: Rob,
4: was
9: and you good gave, right now.
6: You gave those pounds to Rob G.
9: You're all cleaned up. You look good.
4: With the cut.
9: Looking good.
6: Yeah, cut look good.
4: Thank
6: low,
4: you,
6: low
4: man.
6: Cut. You got on a nice, for the most non-golfingest person I know, you got all the golf polos.
4: On sale. Whenever I see one, I just grab it.
6: That's a smart move, though, because now that I'm back out on the course, Rob G, I do need to get some new ones. And y'all, you and Monty Hush, talking about my orange sickle outfit I had on that day.
4: There you go. All right, write it down, committed to memory, 877-99 on Fox. For you laymen out there who can't figure out the letters and numbers, 877-996-6369. And if you hear feedback on a line, when you do call in, guess what?
6: What's that?
4: It's your own fault. It means only one thing.
11: You forgot to turn down the radio.
4: And if you call in here and have a problem with what we say to you, guess what? Tough, because...
12: Well, I'm talking to you the way I want to talk to you. 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
4: With all that said, always remember...
0: The Odd Couple was filmed in front of a live audience.
8: Sweet oomie, yeah.
4: Let's go. Big show. Yay. Let me welcome in my co-host. He is...
7: Kevin
9: Washington.
6: Man, I apologize in advance, Rob. I made a mistake.
13: Hello, darkness.
6: I was at home on the phone with Rob G, trying to be a good husband and father. And I start cooking, which is fine.
4: So you ate?
6: No. Oh, no. Don't get carried away. But I started making the salmon and these Brussels sprouts with the potatoes where I put the shallots with the garlic. Alex, you would appreciate this. Olive oil. But now I have garlic fingertips. Ah! And it won't go away. And every time I'm like, dang, I'm hungry. And I'm like, oh, because I got freaking garlic tip my fingers, man. So,
4: all right. Okay.
6: Yeah, I mean, I'm going to have garlic tip fingers later on, too, when we, you know, indulge.
9: Remember, Rob, as long as it's just the tip, it's okay.
6: Alex, only
9: what?
6: You could make garlic an innuendo.
4: Or, as Larry King would say.
6: What would he say?
4: Garlic.
6: Golly. Okay.
4: You remember,
6: all right.
4: You remember those commercials?
6: You, Mark and Chris got to relax already.
4: Golly.
6: give me a Rob one and then I'm done. I'm done. Me... That's actually my favorite. Because what the heck were you that excited to laugh about? Like,
4: I like Mark's though.
6: Mark's is great.
4: Crazy.
6: Right,
4: Mark's on the video
6: show
4: with the 1 million views. You know, he's on that one.
6: Was he?
4: Yeah. He is.
6: His laugh is. Oh, gotcha.
4: Am I right? And his laugh on that?
6: Yeah.
4: That wasn't a flex. I was just saying.
6: No, it was a big flex.
1: No, it wasn't a flex.
6: No, it was a big flex.
1: I would just, but I had to
6: no,
1: say.
6: No, but it's what, like 3 days in a row. I had it's to like say Friday, what, Monday, Tuesday.
1: What even. Video we're talking about. That's
6: what do other people get?
1: I don't. Alex, you tell me. Other shows, just give me some numbers.
9: Oh, right no, we're close.
1: 400?
9: One-tenth.
6: Wait, you meant 400,000?
1: No, 400.
9: Oh, that's about relevant, yeah.
6: You are ridiculous.
1: Okay, sorry about that. It is what it is. You know what? It's a Trash Talking Tuesday.
6: Yes,
1: your
6: it
1: chance
6: is.
1: To trash anyone, anything in the world of sports. Don't forget to check us out on our YouTube channel. That's right. Just watch us live on YouTube. Just search Odd Couple FSR on YouTube and hit that subscribe button. Again, check us out on our own YouTube channels. Doing right. Well. We're very happy.
6: Oh, yeah.
1: Thank you. Just search Odd Couple FSR and subscribe. All right. Let's welcome in the Odd Couple crew. We wouldn't be able to do this fine radio program without him. Rob G is our producer. Blood Mexican is Alex is our engineer.
14: You're a hidden talent.
1: There you go. USC Chris is at the anchor desk. He'll keep us updated throughout the program.
15: I know the horrors of garlic fingers well.
6: You know about that life, man.
15: And onion fingers.
6: Yeah, no, garlic's worse.
15: I never had
1: onion fingers. I had Funyun fingers.
6: Yeah, shout out to Funyuns, though.
1: Funyuns.
6: Well, Fago, you know that Detroit Fago.
1: I wish I would have been in the room when they came up with Funyuns. Like, they were thinking about, we want to have like a fried onion kind of potato.
15: Just
1: chip.
15: Onion rings. Just right? onion rings. Chips.
1: And then somebody said, now, how about Funyuns? Because they're fun. Yeah.
6: That's the writer in you. That's the sitcom
1: right?
6: writer in
1: Seriously.
6: You.
1: Seriously. Yeah. Like, somebody came up with that in the room, and somebody said, Funyuns.
6: And you know what they did? They screwed him over. What I guarantee you that person ain't getting paid now. They gave him a $500 check, and they get no residuals.
1: That's probably true.
6: No, you know, back-end money on that.
1: All right, one last thing, and let's go. I don't know, is Elijah working, or do we know if it's Sagar?
6: Is it Sagar? You can't just randomly.
9: I can't see him.
1: I don't know. I'm not sure.
9: No one's
1: here. I apologize. Somebody just put up foul. Who was that? Was that?
9: Wow.
1: Put pause if that's you, Elijah, so we'll know.
9: Pause.
1: That is Elijah. Okay.
14: Never heard of him.
1: Okay. Here you go.
9: See, I couldn't see him. My bad.
1: All right. And then, Alex, you know, like during the break, you could go out to the car and get the wings from Ralph's. And then.
9: You got Ralph
1: no,
9: wings?
1: I did not.
9: Okay. How dare you?
6: Come on, man. Right. Rob G, keep looking at the clock.
1: Let's go, Rob G. This is a story that's near and dear to my heart.
6: Oh, yeah.
1: Especially.
6: You J journalist teacher, you?
1: That's right, Rob G.
16: Yeah, the longer this takes, I see now we're right on top 20. I get it now. I see. Before I was upset, but now I get it.
1: You know what?
6: You know what?
1: That's because I know why we're not top 20.
16: Okay.
1: Because there's two black hosts on the show. Ooh. How's that?
16: Mm, oh, I mean, Stephen A's up there in the top three.
1: No, I said two.
6: Oh, I said two.
16: There was just one.
6: Hey,
16: one
6: they is say one is cute, two is all right
1: exactly.
6: now.
1: Exactly.
6: All right now.
16: This story has been percolating for the last, 48 hours or so? Kyle Shanahan, as you know, Niners head coach, was involved in a vehicular incident 2 weeks ago, and somehow nobody knew about it, or at least they didn't report on it. For 13 days, people in the Bay Area just sat on this story, knowing that the head coach had been in a major car accident, had suffered broken ribs, broken nose, laceration through his face, 40 stitches, the list goes on. In fact, the police at the time said in their initial online posting that the other driver was at fault. Come to find out, Kyle Shanahan said himself, no, it was me. Dropped my phone. I was looking forward, ran across the median and had an accident. And now we know because Chris Sims, who is now a member of the media, but is a longtime friend of Kyle Shanahan, explained exactly why and how this story was kept under wraps for 2 weeks. Take a listen.
17: I was sitting there every day after it happened going, is the news going to break today? Is the news going to break today? Is the news going to break today? Right? I certainly looked at my wife a few times in the last 12, 13 days, and we looked at each other and we were like, hey, this is pretty amazing. It still hasn't come out. But I think when you get down into it, this is where, hey, being goodwill, treating people the right way, being successful, yeah, being powerful as the head coach of the San Francisco 49ers, but being a guy that everybody in the community likes and knows, and that's where Kyle is gifted and cool. His ability, just like you heard Chris Forrester there, to talk to people, whether it's, you know, somebody really important or somebody down the totem pole a little bit that way. And yeah, I think, you know, between that and the goodwill that he's worked up there in the San Francisco area, and the fact that, of course, like you said, you know, I believe he was coming from a chiropractic adjustment adjustment at, when this all happened. So he was close to the stadium. And as you know, and we know, these organizations are tied into the police departments that are around the stadium and the facility and all that. So yeah, with all that, I'm with you. I was surprised it took that long to come out as well. But at the same time, I understood it once I heard a few of those details that I just explained right there.
1: Disgraceful. Disgraceful. And you could get away with that in Santa Clara. It wasn't in San Francisco, a bigger police force where I think you'd have a harder time.
6: I agree with that.
1: Hiding a story like that. But Chris Sims, please. Chris Sims basically pulled his pants down, turned around, and showed his ass to let you know that there's nothing coming out of his mouth that he's ever going to be objective or tell you about the 49ers or about Kyle Shanahan. Because he basically said he's a friend, and even a guy who's supposedly a member of the media and is going to go up there and talk about everybody else and their situations was mum. Be damned. Seriously. And the police around Santa Clara in the stadium, shame on you. Whoever's in charge, the police chief, whatever, they all should have to resign their jobs for public safety. Those are public records. People should know when there's an accident. There's no way in the world that should be hidden. The police are wrong. This is why people don't trust the police. This kind of stuff. I told Rob G in the early meeting.
6: Yeah.
1: I said this went on in the 50s when Mickey Mantle was driving drunk for the Yankees and the police would get in his car and drive him home and not take him to the police station. That doesn't happen now.
6: Right.
1: Okay. But Chris Sims to get there. Oh, I've been waiting. Doesn't he work for Pro Football Talk? Doesn't he work for us? If you're Mike Florio sitting next to him, seriously, that's the freaking guy I want to be on my podcast with my website, Pro Football Talk. You have an exclusive story. And now he comes in 2 or 3 weeks later and goes, because Kyle Shanahan is a great guy. And that's why they held it a secret. What if he died? Are you kidding me? Bad all around. Especially the police and especially Chris Sims. I wouldn't trust that guy with anything. And I'm talking about for information or knowledge. Huh? Mike Florio, really? Mike Florio sat there and thought that that was okay? That his partner on his podcast sat there and held that from him for 2 weeks? Wow. Good, Mike Florio. You shouldn't have been just angry. You should have fired Chris Sims. I don't need a guy like you on the air with me. That is outrageous. Can you imagine, Kelvin? Ridiculous.
6: No, it is ridiculous. I'm going to also add to you, you hit a lot of great points. Here's also why it's ridiculous. You know this. You and I talk about this. He is a public what? A public figure. You're the head coach of one of the biggest franchises in all of the NFL, which is the biggest sport in America. You know who I see at the bottom of tickers as I sit next to you every day? Third and fourth string dudes that I don't even know. I see got into a car accident. Child, just wife had a baby. Got a new contract.
1: Domestic violence.
6: Domestic violence. Jaywalking. I mean, everything comes across the ticker. And all of a sudden, a very prominent person in the NFL, a head coach of the San Francisco 49ers, gets into a horrific accident where he was responsible. And then they wonder why there's a mishap. Wait, I'm coming out because the police put it wrong. They said it was a girl. Well, they put it wrong because y'all should have got this out 2 weeks ago and jumped in front of it and said, listen, I made a mistake. We've all looked at our phone or in this case, dropped the phone and tried to get it. It happens. Now, what do we always say, Rob? The cover up is worse than the crime.
1: Yep.
6: So now it looks weird. Why were y'all holding this?
1: Why
6: who
1: are you
6: knew
1: covering?
6: This information?
1: Was he drunk?
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19: Welcome, everybody, out to a very rainy Coca-Cola Park. Sam Jelinek with you here from the Cyan Sky broadcast booth, where I bring sad news here today. The Iron Pigs game against the Buffalo Bisons has been postponed. That is right. Tonight's Tuesday game against the Buffalo Bisons, the series opener, has been postponed here at Coca-Cola Park. So we will not be playing baseball here tonight in Allentown. We will instead be making up today's game on Thursday. So we are pushing our problem 2 days down the road for future Sam and others to worry about then. We will play a doubleheader on Thursday. It'll be a 5:05 first pitch on Thursday afternoon. We will play 2 7-inning games with a brief respite in between those two games, approximately about 40 minutes. That'll be the plan for Thursday. We will start this series now against the Bisons tomorrow, same time, same place, 6:45 first pitch as scheduled with a 6:15 pregame show here on the Iron Pigs Radio Network. So that's how this series will play out now. When today's game has been postponed, we will start the series in earnest tomorrow evening, Wednesday, with a 6:45 first pitch as originally intended, and now play a doubleheader on Thursday consisting of two games. First one at 5:05, second one 40 minutes later. Both games will be 7-inning contests. So we'll talk to you tomorrow for hopefully the start of the series between the Iron Pigs and the Buffalo Bisons. Until then, thanks so much for joining us out in the ballpark or wherever you may be. I'll talk to you tomorrow. For Jack Heim, I've been Sam Jelinek. Thanks so much for joining us here tonight. We'll have Iron Pigs baseball for you tomorrow and then a doubleheader on Thursday. Until then, this has been Iron Pigs Baseball here on the Iron Pigs Radio Network, presented by Ashley, the largest furniture store brand in North America.
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1: Exactly. Call in. We want to hear from you. We want to hear your thoughts. It is the Odd Couple on a Trash Talking Tuesday. Rob Parker, Kelvin Washington. 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
12: 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I'm Dr. Sanjay Gupta, helping you live a better life.
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0: right, it's your boy, the Odd Couple, Rob Parker, Kelvin Washington, on a Trash Talking Tuesday. Ephraim Salaam on the way in about 5 minutes or so. 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So you don't got to go searching for it. It'll be right there for you. All right, Kyle Shanahan, July, I think it was 14, big-time accident, split eye, 40 stitches, broken rib, broken nose. Yeah, but we didn't hear about it until Friday. And so we're trying to get to the bottom of what the heck was going on. This cover up here, 877-99 on Fox X. Take some calls. Rob, who we got?
1: Let's do it. Let's start with DeJuan in Los Angeles. You're on the Odd Couple Fox Sports Radio. What's up, DeJuan?
2: What's up, Rob? Y'all wrong on this, man. We're not entitled to know somebody's personal business unless it affects the community.
1: DeJuan, I got to stop you. Because right now, you're really, really sounding crazy. That's an accident in public. That is public information. That is not a private matter. You're 100% wrong. I can't even let you continue because you're so off. It's an accident that was reported with the police. That is a public. That's public.
0: Well, Rob,
1: not
0: let
1: private.
0: Me ask you this. Why didn't Tiger we hear about
1: Woods,
0: Tiger Woods?
1: Tiger Woods happened at an accident on a highway. Those are public. There's nothing private about this, DeJuan. I can't let you go on. You're so wrong.
0: And not to mention, again, I don't think people know what a public, when you become a public figure, like that are public news. It's the same reason why I mentioned a terrible player on a team you don't even know, his stuff will be at the bottom of the page of ticker because he is an athlete, a professional athlete on a team, let alone a coach.
1: When people get sued, how do people know about it? You know how they know?
0: Public record.
1: It's public record. Anybody can go to the courthouse and read the public record. Come on, dude. That's not private. Jay in Kentucky, you're on the Odd Couple Fox Sports Radio. What's up, Jay?
3: Hey, Rob. First, I just wanted to say that I've been listening to you guys almost daily since probably about 6 years now.
1: Wow, thank you.
0: Shout out to you, man. Appreciate it.
3: I used to always say, you know, I probably missed more shows than Chris did. But anyway, I just want to say that I don't always agree with your takes, Rob, but I know you have journalistic integrity, and I can't agree with you more on this. I feel like ESPN is firing all the actual journalists and just keeping all the former players and friends, and I think this stuff is just going to continue to be more of a problem. We're not going to get the truth. We're not going to get no journalistic integrity, and it's really sad.
0: That's interesting.
1: 100%, Jay, and that's the problem. That's why when you put Chris Sims and people like that up there and they act like they're reporters and giving you information, I know they're analysts, but dude, there's news that comes out. And Chris Sims, his responsibility, maybe that's why he's not on NBC anymore.
0: We hear about coaches' sons who do stuff. You know what I mean? His son got in a car. His son caught with drugs. Andy Reid's son.
1: We just heard Eric Bieniemy's son got detained for shooting his mother.
0: And why would we hear about that coach?
1: In their house. Was that private?
0: Yeah.
1: No, it's not private. The police were called. It was private. DeJuan, I can't believe you called up here with that. Andre in Massachusetts, you're on the Odd Couple Fox Sports Radio. You know my head's about to explode.
4: How you doing? You know, thanks for taking the call. This is all the way wrong on a number of levels. And we have to touch, first of all the bases. First of all, there's no doubt about it. Kyle Shanahan, you're a public figure. The fact that he's respected, so on and forth. I'm going to get to that in a second. But the reason we know who Kyle Shanahan is because he's this multi-million-dollar coach that's supposed to be the boy wonder and do all these tremendous things. That is not a rationalization for why you don't talk about this. That's why you should be talking about this from the outset. The fact that it's been a fortnight and all of the major – we are living in the information age, okay? There are kids in that community that knew about this, okay, but as well as everybody else.
0: Right.
4: The fact that it's been kept under wraps, again, just from – equity, public safety standpoint is atrocious. Now my second point, okay? Had this been Mike Tomlin, would we have waited 2 weeks?
1: No.
0: Boy,
1: no.
0: Listen, Dre, we said the same thing off the air here. If that was Brian Flores,
5: Mike Tomlin, and ain't too many other brothers in the NFL to even, you know, reference. Mike Tomlin ain't even in the NFL anymore, but you're right, 1,000% right. I don't know if we still got Dre. You know, and to Dre's last point before we go to Chris, Mike Tomlin's not even in the NFL anymore, and I guarantee you we would have heard about Mike Tomlin. He's not even in the NFL, let alone a current head coach of a predominant, a big-time team in the NFL. USC Chris now getting you updated, Ephraim on the other side.
6: Yeah, guys, I got to say, too, like, this kind of all feels real bad as far as, like, local journalism, too. Because, you know, like, papers out there, they got Metro desks. Mm-hmm. People whose entire job is supposed to go out to find these filings, to check in hospital intakes, mm-hmm. to try to find a famous name like this, too. And, like, this was in Santa Clara, right?
5: But
6: like,
5: this is where Chris said, well, he's a good guy and the community loves. Okay, so yeah, are some of these players who get in accidents. Their stuff comes out.
6: I don't even think you need to go to Mike Tomlin. Just like this couldn't happen in Chicago. If right. Ben Johnson gets in a car wreck or something, right. like,
5: no, you're right.
6: There's some go-getters in Chicago press. They're not going to fall. They're sharks in the water for that. We've lost that kind of thing too. On top of it, and it sucks. As we've been talking about, 49ers head coach Kyle Shanahan did meet with the media. Told reporters he was distracted by his phone. And even though the report said he wasn't at fault, he says he was at fault in the car accident occurred on July 14th. He admitted to crossing the center line and hitting another vehicle as he was looking for his phone. Shanahan had suffered a concussion, broken ribs, broken hand, broken nose, and almost lost an eye from the wreck. NFL training camps continue to report. Buccaneers quarterback Baker Mayfield reported to Bucs camp, but he did not get an extension before reporting. He had previously said he would end negotiations at the start of camp, so expectations he will play out the final year of his contract, this coming on top of Vita Vey apparently wanting out of Tampa Bay as well. The Eagles made Jalen Carter the highest-paid interior defensive lineman in NFL history, signing him to a four-year, $152 million extension. Draymond Green and the Golden State Warriors agreed to a terms on a one-year deal worth $27.7 million. And a riot might be happening in the halls of soccer as the European Federation, UEFA, is apparently scrambling to hold a emergency meeting to discuss a boycott over a plan by FIFA to try to have private investment into the World Cup, which would also apparently include members of the Jared Kushner family. Back to the Odd Couple.
5: All right, there you have it, Chris. Appreciate you. It is the Odd Couple. Rob Parker, Kelvin Washington on a Trash Talking Tuesday, joined now by our man, friend of the show, former NFL offensive lineman. Hey, Fox Sports Radio Weekends. And a coach to his son's team, making films, whatever else Ephraim's doing, TV shows, writing all that good stuff. What up, Ephraim?
7: What's good, man? Right now, I'm the chef at my son's 15-year-old pool party.
5: Okay, what we got on the grill? What we doing?
7: Just hot. Look, bro, they simple. Hot dogs and burgers.
5: All right, sound good to me.
7: That's it.
1: Hey, it works.
5: Yeah, let's get to this, Ephraim. People, we got a couple calls trying to make it like we're crazy. That, God forbid, we thought a massive car accident with injuries almost took his eye out, Kyle Shanahan, that Joe Public should have known not 2 weeks later, but the day of. And they would have for any other player, including you, back when you were playing.
7: Yeah, but what's the problem? Is it the problem that they didn't know? Are people mad because they didn't know that Mike Shanahan almost lost his life?
5: Yes,
7: for me is the outrage glosses over that we almost lost one of the bright young stars and coaches and a close personal friend of mine in Kyle Shanahan, right? The outrage isn't that. It's that we should have known that he was in the car accident and what's going on.
1: No, why don't we know? That is the outrage. Ephraim?
7: But I don't get it. I don't understand.
1: What do you mean you don't get it? It happened in a public setting. And okay. For the police and the reporters and people who knew to cover this up, that's not how it's done.
7: They didn't cover it up. Yes, they did. Just let it out.
1: No, that's a cover up. They covered up that an accident had happened. And that is not the job of the police. If I'm Santa Clara, the mayor, I need to find out who the police commissioner is. Seriously. There's no way you can have an accident with those kind of injuries and people not know that happened.
7: It almost made me smile when the outrage hit because I remember a time, and Rob, I'm almost positive you remember this, being in the business as long as you have. This wouldn't be breaking news. This stuff like this happened all the time. Some stuff never, ever came out, right? I played in the era where if you got a speeding ticket or if you got pulled over by the police, And you were like, I'm trying to get to the
1: Ephraim,
7: hotel.
1: This is a car accident with somebody else involved. I'm sorry. It ain't the same as a speeding ticket. It's not.
7: Did the other person get hurt? Did he kill somebody? Or like, what?
5: This is my issue with it, Ephraim. I'm not saying it, and this is what I told Rob G. The cover-up is what makes it strange because, to your point, listen, he cut the brunt of it. It obviously bad. He talked about he almost lost his eye. My biggest thing is, you talk about it, you announce it, he says, hey, I was stupid, I was being on a plane on the phone or trying to grab my phone. Other people have, we've all been there. But to cover up and not talk about it, and then when you know, ticker show guys way less notoriety than him. We hear about it all the time. This person did this, this person got in trouble. So now a massively big, prominent coach does it, and we don't hear about it for 2 weeks. And that's strange that we know reporters were sitting on it. That's the issue.
1: Then Chris Sims has the nerve to go on to sit next to Mike Florio and basically brag that he knew for 2 weeks. I would have fired him right on the spot.
5: He's a good guy, though.
1: If I was Mike Florio.
7: I share your, as a member of the media now, I share your sentiment. But as a former player, I smile a little bit inside because it makes me want to go play for San Francisco. Because they obviously are following the old school rules of we're not going to do anything unless somebody dies or, you know, of course, something, you know, horrific or tragic has happened to somebody else and or anything like that. I get it. But it makes me remember the time. And this was a time.
5: I believe that. I definitely believe it.
7: Dallas Cowboys. Have you ever seen the Dallas Cowboys documentary?
1: Ephraim, you lived the Tiger Woods. Every time he got involved in an accident, or his wife is swinging a golf club on him, and the police are called.
7: Yep.
1: Those should be reported.
7: And every time I see that, I was like, man, I remember when I see it all the time. But that's just because I'm jaded that way. I know what that is.
1: Ephraim, and I know you've been in this business for a long time.
7: Yeah.
1: That's the issue I have with former players is that you're compromised and you can't help it. But you're compromised.
7: You're absolutely right, Rob.
1: I'm just keeping it real. I know a lot of guys who are in the business and I'm serious, but you're compromised because,
7: Chris Sims. See the other side. We've been on the other side. So it's hard to.
1: Then you shouldn't be doing this. You shouldn't be doing this. Yes, you can.
7: Because once you take on this job, you can't hide from people.
1: If you can't rip or talk about somebody you know or Kyle Shanahan. All right, you say he's close. He's one of your friends. That's fine.
7: Yeah.
1: He's also had three of the biggest collapses in Super Bowl history. All right. So I get it. And if you can't say that and talk about that stuff, I'm just saying.
7: I have. I'm very critical. Of my, not only my friends, my colleagues, all of that. I'm very critical of athletes in this sports space as someone a part of the media now. I am. I'm not skirting around any issue. I've always stood on my, you know, opinions, my beliefs, and I'm hypercritical of athletes. When somebody does something stupid or dumb, I'm right there. I'm on it. I understand. The only thing I said about this is, it made me remember a time where stuff like this happened all the time. That's what I said.
5: Ephraim Salaam, all with the Odd Couple on a Trash Talking Tuesday. Let's switch gears a little bit. Baker Mayfield betting on himself. We're going to talk a little bit about it later on in the show, but just your thoughts on him being going to play this season out and then be an unrestricted free agent.
7: Look, man, if you're not getting the money you want and you bet on yourself, there's been multiple cases of it working. Right. And then there's cases where it backfires. I think Baker Mayfield, coming from where he came from, going to Cleveland and having a little bit of success there, but then reinventing himself and being in Tampa Bay. And now after Brady, they've become relevant. They've become a team that can compete. And I believe it was either last year, the first half of the season, he was in the MVP conversation. And then a lot of injuries and all of that really, you know, sidelined the momentum that they had. Look, the best way to do it is to bet on yourself. Okay. Now it would be nice to have that security, but if that security doesn't come with the number that you think you deserve, then 1000% bet on yourself. And I'm okay with it. I'm okay with show and prove. Now we bristle and we clutch our pearls because in December, God forbid, something awful happens. We like, damn. Right? I need to know what the number was that he didn't want. That'll shed some light on exactly if this is the smart move. Now, if they're like, hey, we're going to give you 42 a year, and he's like, no, I want 62 a year, now that's a whole other conversation.
5: Hey,
7: if he bets on himself, I don't think he's going to get to that number.
5: Yeah, he's not going to get crazy. No, he ain't not going to get the 2-3 years ago Dak Prescott. Real quick, about a minute here, just because Friday the news breaks, LeBron's going to Philly. You and I had talks about where we thought he should go, blah, blah, when you were in for Rob. But now we know where he is. I hadn't had a chance to talk to you since. Your thoughts on LeBron now being a Sixer?
7: Hey, look, good for him, right? Thank you for your services in Los Angeles. We got a chip. As Rob likes to say, the bubble trip.
5: You already knew he couldn't even get it to the mic fast enough.
7: I beat him to it. But look, I'm happy for him. I think they have a shot of coming out of the East, and I think that's what he wanted. I think he wanted another shot at the title. It wasn't going to happen in the West. So I think that puts them either the favorite or the second favorite to come out of the East. And if everybody can stay healthy, it'll be exciting. Think about what those Boston games are going to be like. Think about when they play the Lakers, what that's going to be like. Think about when they play the Knicks. I think it's great for us as the league. Yeah. It's going to be great. We get to see it all year.
5: No doubt. All right, E, appreciate you, man.
1: Thank you.
7: Appreciate you. You brother, stay safe.
5: No doubt. E from Salam there. E from Salam on X. You can follow him. All right, on the way, we got Shekel City plus Russell Westbrook. And the conversation and some challenges that folks are saying about him in the NBA. We'll tell you what they're saying. It is the Odd Couple on a Trash Talking Tuesday. Stick with your boys, Fox Sports Radio.
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15: Staying active every day will go a long way towards helping you live a happy, healthy, and pain-free life. And there is perhaps no movement more fundamental than walking. It reinforces the alignment, stability, and coordinated muscle activation that supports how your body moves, whether you're doing strenuous exercise or simply going about your daily life. This is according to Dana Santis, a strength and conditioning specialist. Even though you walk every day, Dana does say you can make small adjustments to immediately improve your walking mechanics. So, keep your rib cage stacked over your pelvis. Avoid leaning over or arching your lower back. Allow your arms to swing naturally in coordination with your legs. Keep your gaze forward, your jaw relaxed, and then just breathe in through your nose and out through your mouth. I'm Dr. Sanjay Gupta, helping you live a better life.
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0: Vine Sports Radio. Shout out to Ephraim Salam. Joined us there moments ago. That'll be up on the pod. Rob G will get it up later on. Full version, best of version as well on this Trash Talking Tuesday, which is next hour. And before we get to that next hour, we also have Antonio Daniels. He'll join us as well. Good to chop it up with AD. So looking forward to that. And then we got Levi Weaver, who's going to join us our last hour, writes the wind-up MLB newsletter for The Athletic. We'll talk some MLB with Levi. So a lot to get you left on this Trash Talking Tuesday. Right now, it is time for Shekel City.
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2: Whoopie damn
1: boo. The home base for Rob Parker's daily picks against the spread.
3: Thanks, DC.
2: Whoopie damn boo.
3: That's right. All right, here we go. Tonight, last night, bad night, 0-3. I know. 187.
0: Oh, Rob G was on your head about you ain't making no money, so now you really ain't making
3: Rob
0: no
3: G,
0: money.
3: Rob G's the one who put the monkey wrench in it by saying that last night. I can't.
4: Pause.
3: I can't stand that guy.
0: Elijah.
3: All right, tonight. So I said 187 and 166.
4: HRU.
3: Yes. All right. So I got the Astros tonight.
0: Okay.
3: -1.5. They're taking on the Angels in Anaheim. That's my best bet. Astros won last night where they had like no hits in the end and scored 4 runs. Like something crazy. A one hit to score 4 runs.
0: Okay.
3: Padres -1.5. They're hosting the Rockies in San Diego.
0: They still going to World Series?
3: And I'm talking about, you got time for all that? And I got the Oakland A's +1.5 against the Red Sox in Sacramento. So A's +1.5, Padres -1.5, and the Astros -1.5. And remember, Kelvin,
0: yeah,
3: I'm not telling you who to bet on. I'm telling you who I bet on.
0: All right, there you have it. And then I want to talk about this one, man. Russell Westbrook, there's some reports out here that basically some top guys in the NBA are telling other teams that Russell Westbrook ain't the guy you want to take. He's not the guy you want to bring into the fold. He's not the guy you want to bring into a situation. Rob G, you got the specificities with it.
5: Yeah, more specifically, it's being reported out of Florida that a anonymous NBA coach and executive called Eric Spoelstra in Miami because there was a report that they're interested in Russell Westbrook if they don't get LeBron because they just need more ball handlers. Mm-hmm. And they told Spo, do not bring Russell Westbrook into your team. It's not going to work. I know that he's, you know, in shape. Heat culture is not going to be a problem. But for your team, he is not the kind of guy you want in that locker room.
0: And it just seems like ever since he became a Laker and that just debacle there, Rob G, your team, and it happened, it just didn't fit well. LeBron, the Lakers say it was LeBron that said get rid of him. His team says, no, I never said that. And that's part of the feud, by the way, with the Lakers, where it went downhill between LeBron and the Lakers, allegedly. Russell Westbrook is just kind of taking a hit. And I think he's such a polarizing player with media, with players. They love him. And then with fans, some fans love him as well. Some fans say, man, don't bring him here. Because you mentioned it, Rob G, the stuff you can depend on. He's going to be in shape. He's going to work hard. He's going to play. He's going to be healthy most of the time. So you get that factor. But he's going to be rogue. He's going to do his own thing. And sometimes that's going to be bad. Sometimes that's going to be good. And I can see where, for me, with Russell Westbrook, if you don't need Russell Westbrook, that's the best time to bring him on your team.
3: The issue I have is just simple. If I called you and asked you about Russell Westbrook, then I would take your advice.
0: Don't
3: you
0: volunteer. Tell me,
3: what are you doing calling up and saying don't add him to your team? Like there's something wrong with that. Hey, I heard that Kelvin's might replace Chris Broussard on the Odd Couple. Man, I wouldn't hire that dude. Like seriously.
0: Yeah.
3: Now, if I called your old PD or mm-hmm. Scott or Don called your old PD at ESPN mm-hmm. and asked about you and your work, do you see there's a big difference.
0: What you're saying is
3: there's
0: right.
3: There's a big difference.
0: But I think we know this. It's the click and they all hang together and they go, hey, are you thinking about doing it? I wouldn't do it if I was you.
3: I just think that should be, if I ask you for a reference on somebody. Mm-hmm. But to call out of the blue, just to call because you
0: that sounds like hate.
3: That's hate.
0: But let me say
3: and
0: this.
3: I'm not a big hate person, that hate, hey, that doesn't make sense to me.
0: So you're right on paper, but me and Rob G have talked about this. This is what happens.
3: And you know I'm not a Westbrook guy.
0: Right, right.
3: But
0: this is what happened, Rob. I remember being at the old place you mentioned and having Steven Jackson and Kenyon Martin, and shout to Kenyon, and having Nate Robinson on the

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1: A lot of times when you have a champion, there is a let's try to follow their blueprint for success. 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
1: Boy, Spain's got a philosophy, and that is a suffocating, unbelievable defense. Now, I also said this early in the World Cup. We can talk about all the great scores. And we did. It's going to come down to defense. And you saw that with Spain. I don't care, you know, what league, what sport, eventually it comes down to defense. And you saw that. Spain was throwing a no-hitter. Not a perfect game.
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1: A no-hitter. 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
6: The new head coach of the Bethlehem Catholic Golden Hawks, Mr. Sammy Barona. Sammy, I was so happy that you got the job. I know you feel like you have a lot of work to do, but I know you're ready to take on this challenge of getting Becca back to basketball prominence.
7: Absolutely, and I'm appreciative of those kind of words. Yeah, definitely, I'm excited, passionate, just to have the opportunity to be a leader of these young men. And my goal is, obviously, basketball is going to come and go, but the experience and the memories last forever. Because of my coach, Nash, and what he was in my life, he gave me a blueprint of how to impact, empower, and influence. And that's what I just want to be to these kids. It's bigger than this game, but it's this game that's allowed us to teach those lessons. And I'm just excited and passionate about just having them just cultivate over time and grow and learn how to become the best version of themselves at all times.
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8: 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You got to be consistent.
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9: Mike, check.
8: Is Messi the best male athlete of all time? Well, no, he's not. He's not the best athlete. I mean, Tom Brady is the most productive, accomplished football player and has never been close to the best athlete, maybe even in high school on his own team. Jokic has been the best NBA player for most of the last decade. He's not the most athletic guy on the Denver Nuggets. Was Tiger Woods a great athlete? It's interesting. I mean, Messi is 5'7 and 150 pounds. I mean, there are rides at Disneyland. You got to check twice to see if he can ride it. Let's be honest about it. He's 5'7. I mean, he's a small guy. Is he a great athlete? We always do this. We have trouble separating. Most athletic means you can jump out of the gym. 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